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2: We're wrapping up this 4-3 Pirates win at the beginning of the 7-game homestand for the Brewers. 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Well, the Brewers, as you may have heard and has been much discussed throughout our broadcast tonight, they made 3 trades today. They get Dustin May and Jojo Romero from the Cardinals. They get Antonio Senzatella from the Rockies. And they traded Cody Hoyer to the Orioles. Well, here's who came back to the St. Louis Cardinals in exchange for May and Romero. It's our Down on the Farm Report presented by Case IH. Alexander Frias, the number 11 rated prospect in the Brewers organization, part of the return, a young guy. And then Josiah Ragsdale, the number 13 in the MLB pipeline, top 30 going back to the Cards. Frias and Ragsdale. Ragsdale in particular of late has been getting a lot of headlines. He's been one of the guys mashing all those home runs with Biloxi. And we wish them all the best as they head over to the St. Louis organization. For those who never back down from a season's challenge, Case IH gives farmers the tools to do more every acre, every day. Case IH, built by farmers. Tomorrow night, the on-deck show built by Menards again gets underway at 6:05, and the first pitch will be at 6:40. You have to deal with me. I'm back with Lane for one night and one night only. As Jeff slides back onto the television side of things, it'll be Jared Jones. Only the second time that that flame-throwing right-hander who came off that elbow surgery recently, be only the second time the Brewers ever face him. Logan Henderson, the man who wins just about every time he pitches, will try to snap the 2-game skid for the crew. Our producer and engineer is Kent Sommerfeld. For Jeff Levering and Lane Grindle, I'm Josh Maurer saying thank you again for listening. Again, the final score, Pirates hold on 4-3 to open the series. From American Family Field, this has been a presentation of the Brewers Radio Network.
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3: Oh, a lot of feelings today. A lot of mixed emotions. Some new blood coming to the Brewers. A frustrating loss, 4-3 to the Pirates. Mixed emotions about deadline day. You know, we all got to get over the Tarek Skubal stuff from Saturday, and some folks feel underwhelmed, some folks are whelmed, some folks don't know what to expect. The Brewers did lose a game in the standings as the Cubs defeated the Dodgers today. It is scoreboard-watching season now that we've reached August. The Brewers lose, Cubs win, 5.5-game lead as August continues, and this is it. These are your rosters. The trade deadline has come and passed. With Jerry Augustine, I'm Dominic Catronio. We'll talk about the deadline on the second half of the program. The text line, 855-616-1620. 855-616-1620, the Siding Unlimited WTMJ talk and text line, or over on the YouTube live chat as well. We're streaming live on 620 WTMJ. So let's start with the game, Augie, and let's start with, you know, that elephant that's sitting right over there in the corner of the room, and that is continuing to be the core, the pillars. We've talked about it for a couple of weeks now here on this program, that Christian Yelich and William Contreras are in their slumps and have had their underperformances so far this season. And the big opportunities the Brewers had, especially in the seventh inning, when the Brewers had runners on first and second with one out in a one-run game, and both Yelich and Contreras failed to make contact, striking out on sliders from the lefty Gregory Soto. The Brewers didn't really have another opportunity beyond that. I look at today and the top four in this lineup, and we look at what the Brewers had to do to win this game. We've talked about it over and over. Four runs is the magic number for everybody in the show. But when your top of the order goes a combined 0 for 16 with seven strikeouts, you're not going to win many games.
4: No, you're not. And they're really struggling. You got the top of the order team that you count on. And when you get an opportunity like you did in the seventh inning to score some runs, you got to take advantage of it. Got to put the ball in play. And, you know, you look at Soto out there. Soto was kind of – he's one of those guys where I think he's extremely tough to face because he's all over. He's not a consistent strike type guy. He's all over the map a little bit. He'll take you deep in the counts. He's got a really good slider. He made some really good pitches on Christian. I thought the best guy he faced all night was Christian Yelich when he made those pitches on him, and then was able to get Contreras out with striking him out. But, you know, you get into situations when you get guys on base, you got to do whatever you have to do to put the ball in play. That's how this team scores runs. And lately, they've been having some issues, especially top hitter, like you just said, 0 for the top four guys in the lineup. They did get on base three times and did score a run, but that's not the part that they're supposed to do. They're supposed to be the part of the lineup that really gets the guys going, gets this team going, and keeps the line moving. And I'll tell you what we're seeing the bottom of the order really swinging the bat pretty well.
3: Yeah, the bottom of the order has held up their end of the bargain. Joey Ortiz with two infield singles and a broken bat RBI single. It looks louder in the box score, but he had a couple of great at-bats today. Even David Hamilton with a single with two outs to keep the rally going in the fifth inning that set up Joey Ortiz's RBI single. Andrew Vaughn today got on base twice, including an RBI single the other way. I just look at the Brewers, and I know people want to talk about the trade deadline and not getting a bat and all that fun stuff that I think is misguided, because I know you've heard me say it, and I've been saying it for weeks. There isn't a bat that obviously fits the Brewers on this team, because simply put, it needs to come from within. Those four guys are in your lineup every single day: Terang, Chirio, Yelich, Contreras. And it hurts even more when those four guys are struggling, because it feels like, oh, go get a bat. Well, no, you're not going to get a bat to replace one of those four guys, because those are supposed to be the core of your offense. For the folks saying, oh, you got to trade Yelich, you should have traded Yelich, you could have cut Yelich, they're not going to do that. He's got 2 years of control. That's not going to happen. So if you believe that, kindly stop listening. The way I look at it is

0: again, the only way out is through for Christian Yelich. He's not going to get better by sitting on the bench watching the game. And at the same time, there is no rule that says your lineup on August 3rd has to be your lineup in game one of the postseason. I do not believe the Brewers, if this version of Christian Yelich is what they're going to get on the first day of the postseason, is going to be hitting where he is in the lineup. There's no rule that says he has to be there.
1: Yep. You know, you look at the top lineup and you say it doesn't all go for naught. You know, you look at some of the balls they hit. They hit some balls hard today, right at him. You know, sometimes you go through stages, and we talked about how you get to the end of July and the month of August. Sometimes it just doesn't go right. And it just seems like the top of the order, I don't know if it's not having good at-bats and being patient at the plate and not letting the pitchers expand the strike zone. You know, there's so many things you look at in a game and you see it. Then you see them all of a sudden they come up and they hit a blistering ball right at somebody. What's going on here? And is that developing into from their first at bat to their second at bat? Is it a carryover? What's going on? And right now you get the top of the order that's not swinging the bat very, very well. I think if you look at some, Terang is probably of all those guys swinging the bat. And you see Chirio at times really coming through like he has in the past. And when you need him, he comes through with a big base hit. But the top of the order's got some struggles right now, and they've got to figure it out. And if it's going to be some changes by Murph, is he going to change that lineup? Is he going to put some guys in different places? You may see that, but I think he's just trying to find a remedy, letting things work itself out right now. And then once now the trading deadline is over, now they know what they got. Let's go to work.
0: And it's back-to-back days without an extra base hit, too.
1: That's right.
0: Which is very concerning in my eyes. And I think the irony, to your point about the hard-hit balls, the Brewers had 7 balls hit today that were at least 100 miles an hour off the bat, 0-for-7 on those 7 balls in play. Now,
1: that's right.
0: A couple of those are grounders. I want to be fair on that. But Terang's line out in the 3rd inning, or Mitchell's line out in the 5th inning, or then you've even got the Contreras' line out in the 6th inning. So there's a few grounders in there, including Yelly's double play to end the 1st inning. But nonetheless, the Brewers had opportunities in the middle of this contest. They were trying to draw walks from Bubba Chandler. They got Jake Bowers to score in the 5th inning after his leadoff walk. They got a leadoff walk in the 6th and Jackson Churio, and got him to come around and score with 2 outs, which was clutch. But yeah, man, they just need a heart. I mean, I wish I had a solution, because if I had a solution, I wouldn't be sitting here talking with you guys. But at the same time, yeah, I promise you, that clubhouse knows it. They need a hard reboot. They've hit August. They've hit the dog days. And I'm not going to sit here and say, oh, yeah, everything's fine and dandy that they didn't get a bat at the deadline. It's because the fact is, the Brewers brass knows that, A, there wasn't a bat out there that they could get that helps this team, and B, these are the guys that need to do it. I don't know how many times I have to say it, because if we could snap our fingers and do it, we would. At the same time, it comes to a point where the data is getting louder and louder and louder to suggest of what you should do if you're the Brewers. I don't envy Pat Murphy and Matt Arnold's position right now, but I can promise you one thing. I watch Christian Yelich and William Contreras take their early BP every day. I watch Daniel Vogelbach. I watch Eric Tyson. I watch everybody just grind on this. I promise the only way out is through. And maybe, just maybe, we're talking about a hot streak in September and the Brewers are doing A-OK, but until we see that, we're going to have to sit here and hope and wait.
1: Yeah, I agree with you. I think when you look at it, I don't think it's not for, you can never take it away. These guys are out there hitting. You're going to get them out there early, and they're going to try everything possible. Some of them, you know, might get out there and might take a extra long. Some might just stay away from it for a day or two, and sometimes you need a day off. And, you know, you take a guy like Bubba Chandler tonight. You know, here's a guy who's got great stuff. I mean, he throws the ball upper 90s. He's got the great breaking ball, but he's still, in 5 innings, he walked 4 guys. He allows you to get guys on base. When you get guys like that on base, you have to take advantage. You have to be able to have those good at-bats, whether they're patient at-bats or aggressive at-bats. Whatever your plan is or your approach to that guy, you have to take that. But then after you see as soon as Chandler got in the game, this bullpen from Pittsburgh was pretty darn good tonight.
0: And they got better today, too.
1: Yes,
0: they're a scary team.
1: Yes, they are. And I tell you, look what they're doing with that bullpen. They got an opportunity to just couple games out of for a possible playoff opportunity, so they're going to go all out, and they're playing very well. But you know what? You look at them, and you give credit to our bullpen. They pitched great after Sproul was in the game. It was just one of those games where Bubba Chandler was able to make the right pitches at the right time and have them hit the ball at somebody.
0: I know the urgency is not lost on the Brewers, but, I mean, if you want to go apocalyptic here, and if you want to start freaking out, which I'm not encouraging you to do so, if you're not careful, not only maybe the Cubs could track you down, but also if you're not careful, let's say you hang on to the division, and the Braves track you down, and all of a sudden you don't have that bye. And this Pirates team, who's now won 7 out of 8 against you head-to-head, they could be the last team into the postseason. And that's a team that you got to face here coming.

0: up in October. I don't want to face Paul Skeens, Bubba Chandler, and let's say, you know, Jared Jones.
1: That's like, right.
0: That's a scary, you know, trio to face. So, granted, you've got Miz, Harrison, whatever, but that's for down the road. It's overreaction here because the trade deadline came and passed. The Brewers did not play great today. They didn't play that badly. I mean, they drew walks. They got aboard. We haven't seen the stolen bases. We haven't seen the extra base hits. We haven't seen the woodpeckers. That's been pointed out on the live chat. That's a good point, too. They're in a rut. I don't have any other way to explain it. I don't have, you know, you guys know me. I'm a relentless optimist. I'm somebody that always tries to find the silver lining, tries to find the positive right now. But the data is getting louder and louder and louder. And I'm a guy that looks at the data. I'm like, man, this got to turn one way or another. And until it turns, I got to sit here and go, all right, well, I hope it does tomorrow, and the sun will gum up tomorrow. That's your first win, and see what you can do against Jared Jones.
1: Well, the one thing you're going to get out of this team, they're not going to make excuses. Every day, they're going to play the game the same way. They're going to go out and play hard. The game is over, good or bad. They're going to turn the page and go to the next day. There are no excuses for your 1-4 struggling. It's just, you know, sometimes in the game of baseball, and you get it in, this time of year is that, you know, now we're just in the beginning of August. We're getting into the next 20, 25 days where you got, boy, it's a grind. It's a grind each day. And you got to try to figure out, where do I want to be? How do I want to play? How am I going to approach it? How am I going to change my approach when I'm in a little bit of a slump? How am I going to be effective? We're going to see good pitchers now. Pitchers, you're going to see good pitching the rest of the year. Guys are going to come out. You're going to find a couple ball clubs where you're going to find guys that aren't throwing the ball very well. And you're going to take advantage of them. But you're going to see some pretty good pitching coming up the rest of the year, and you got to prepare yourself for that. They're not going to make excuses. They're going to continue to work hard, and they're going to try to make the adjustments that they have to make. And I'm think Murphy's going to do. He's going to juggle this lineup a little bit. You're going to see some different guys in different spots just to see how it works out. They got enough games ahead right now. They're still playing well. They're in a really tough part of the schedule right now. What do you got? 15 more games, 14 more games in a row that they got. They're not easy. These are not easy teams that you're going to be playing, and you got to be ready to play. So it's going to be interesting to see how they adjust. They're not going to make excuses. They're going to turn the page every day, but we're going to see how they're going to make the adjustments. We're going to see what happens.
0: Yeah, Pittsburgh right now in this four-game set. Then over the weekend, you get Minnesota. Then
1: that's
0: you go
1: right
0: back west for San Diego, who just reloaded themselves today. And then, of course, those L.A. Dodgers were four in L.A.
1: That's
0: and
1: right.
0: And then you get an off day flying back home the next day. So it's
1: a pretty good battle.
0: The only way out is through, right? I mean, the only way out is through. Maybe we sit down and look at this 17-game stretch, and if the Brewers somehow, you know, eke their way out to above 500 because it started with, you know, the 2-1 in Anaheim. Now they're 0-1 here against Pittsburgh. So 2-2 to start the 17 in a row. Let's assess at the end of things. Now, the offense wasn't the only problem today. Brandon Sproat. Hard conversations are coming about Brandon Sproat, probably in that clubhouse happening right now. So we'll break down his start and what the Brewers needed to do next. With Jerry Augustine, I'm Dominic Catronio. 855-616-1620 is the phone number. 855-616-1620 right here in your home of the Brewers, 620 WTMJ.
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3: Brewers fall today 4-3. A few texts that have come in here with Jerry Augustine. I'm Dominic Catronio. Jeff from Elkhorn, I'm trying to be positive. Great job by the bullpen to give us a chance. Great hustle by Joey Ortiz, but now the frustrations. Sanity is doing the same thing over and over, expecting different results. Sprout, more starts equals insanity. More on that in a moment. Not making a big move at the deadline and think playoffs will be different is insanity. See, I disagree with that because the way that the Brewers operate, and again, what was the big move available aside from Tarek Skubal? Like, I mean, that's just – I'll talk about this more. Like, what was the big move today that you said, oh, yeah, that was the one that – oh, my gosh, yeah, that guy. Seriously.
4: There wasn't any.
3: James Wood was not traded.
4: No.
3: C.J. Abrams was not traded. Hunter Goodman was not traded. Adley Rutschman was a surprise, and the Red Sox gave a haul for him.
4: Yes, they did.
3: That was a surprise. But then you look at the rest of it. Luis Garcia Jr., he got a haul from, and then he's a first baseman. Where is he going to play? You've got Vaughn and Bowers, right? We could talk about this more and more later, but I'm just saying it's like the big move was not available to the Brewers if they weren't going to get Tarek Skubal.
4: That's right.
3: There just wasn't anything else that fit what their team needed at this current moment. We'll talk about that later. We got to talk about Brandon Sproat here because it's odd to see a mid-count pitching change that doesn't have to do with injury, and it's odd to see Brandon Sproat just continue to battle mental demons, it looks like to me. I mean, you've been on that mound. You know it's a lonely feeling out there, but to have two-out walks, one of them didn't lead the runs, the other one did, obviously, falling behind in counts. Brandon Sproat, you know, for him to allow four runs today, one of them not totally his fault on a failed squeeze defense by the Brewers, but the three-run double in the third inning, after he got the first two outs of the inning on just four pitches, for that inning to spiral into a three-run double is kind of everything we've talked about with Brandon Sproat, where as soon as something a little goes wrong, it just seems he can't lock it back into place.
4: Yeah, he got the two outs in that inning. You thought, you know, boy, he's going to be sitting pretty good. Lau comes up and gets the base hit. Reynolds gets a base hit. And then he walks Valdez on a ghost pitch. And then three-run double comes in. He gets in this situation, and it just seems like he can't make that good pitch. Like, he can't say, hey, how do I finish you off? Have the confidence that, you know what, I'm going to go right after him. I'm going to make sure when I get in those situations, number one, I'm going to pitch ahead. I'm going to make all my pitches a good pitch. He was throwing wild pitches. Their breaking balls were not even close to the strike zone.
3: Right.
4: So you can, you know, they could, as soon as the ball was coming out of his hand, you could understand what the hitters were doing. So he just gets himself in a situation in a tough spot where he can't make the adjustments. And, you know, there's no saying. We all know what the type of stuff he has. And guys like this all have a go out and they struggle. And all of a sudden, when they do find it, they're very, very good. He just can't find it. He can't find that spot where he can get into hard times in a ball game and shut that part down. Take that step, slow that game down, shut it off. He just is not able to do that. He's just struggling a little bit.
3: He had five base runners reach after a 2-0 count or a 2-1 count.
4: Yep.
3: I mean, I'm sitting here saying, oh, it's easy to pitch. It's not easy to pitch. I totally understand that. But the Pirates had a fantastic game plan against him today. They only swung at the first pitch. He faced a total of 17 batters today.
4: Yep.
3: They swung at the first pitch just three times. They understood, wait this kid out. Let him throw ball one, and you're going to have leverage in this count. And that's what we saw, you know, Brendan Lau with the infield single and would have been an epic play by Bryce Terang. Kudos for Lau for hustling it out. Then Brian Reynolds with a seeing eye single. Falling behind Valdez 2-0, then ultimately walking him. That stings. And then falling behind Horowitz 2-0 before ultimately hitting that double in the third inning. Again, that escalated very quickly from a 2-0 to 2-2 count on Brendan Lau. Chance to get out of that inning on just nine pitches.
4: That's right.
3: To then having a three-run frame. Adjustment needs to be made, and quite frankly, I think that adjustment is going to be made in Nashville for his next start.
4: Well, he just needs to be able to get himself in order. I think when you get in those situations, you got to make a good pitch. You know, you go all the way back and being ahead of Lau and just trying to make a good pitch. And, you know, Bryce tried to make a great play. He almost made it. It was just a fantastic play. And Reynolds was able to say, you know what, I'm gonna make him throw a ball down the middle, and I'm not going to try to do anything big. I'm going to go right back up the middle. And, you know, Reynolds against us, he hits best against us than he does against any other ball club. Just seeing eyeball up the middle, and then for

0: forcing the walk. I think the forcing of the walk that he did to Valdez was a big part of the inning. Got him in a position that, you know what, I got bases loaded. I've worked myself from a two out. I had a guy, two seeing eyeballs. Now I walk a guy. Now I get behind a guy. I got to make a good pitch. And, you know, Horst just put a nice swing on it, drove the ball down in the corner, and he scored the three runs.
1: I think the way that the Brewers look at it now with Brandon Sproat, again, the data, the numbers don't lie, man. I mean, it's just with runners on, with, you know, falling behind in counts, and it feels like there have been times with Sproat, and I've talked to him in the clubhouse about this, where it's like the numbers and the metrics and everything that we can use to measure a pitch are pretty good, and then the execution isn't there, the mental isn't there, everything else that goes into pitching isn't quite there. The velo tapers off. I mean, there's a lot that works against Brandon Sproat, and I just kind of had this epiphany today watching that inning unfold and watch Murph come out and get him after three wild pitches and a couple others that could have been wild pitches if it wasn't for anybody on base. You know, to be that erratic, and, you know, I know he's coming off of a quality start against the Giants, right? But you have to kind of crane your neck to look at that as a quality start. And there have been so many times that you're like, well, yeah, here's a silver lining, or here's something that we liked, or here's something that's good. And I'm reminding everybody, he's a rookie. He's not a finished product. But to me, this team's expectations did not meet the reality so far for Brandon Sproat. They acquired Dustin May today to come into the starting rotation. Kyle Harrison is due to return on Wednesday. Writing's on the wall, man. It's time for you to develop in this final month and a half or so down in AAA Nashville. See if you can get back up here into the show if they need you, if somebody goes down with a sore elbow or something like that. But I think the data is loud enough to say, all right, the rookie year is pretty much over at the big league level for Brandon Sproat. He's likely going to be optioned to AAA Nashville.
0: Well, it's probably the best thing that could happen for him. He's got to get down where he can just relax and throw the baseball and get his starts. And, you know, you look at the quality start. You know, we say a little bit might be in a stretch for a quality start, but he battled and he got the quality start last time out. And then you look at what he did this time. He went up. Watch the first two innings were pretty good. He threw the ball pretty well. When he did to, he reached back. He got a good pitch, punched a guy out or two, and it was throwing the ball pretty good. I said, oh, here he's going to turn the corner. But as soon as he got two outs in that inning, as soon as they got that ball hit and Terang almost made that great play, he just seemed to lose it. He just seemed to say that, I can't get to a point where I can finish these guys off. This is where my struggles are. I don't know. I can slow it down. Can I speed it up? Where do I throw? What pitch do I use here? And I think he really struggles with his pitch and his method of going about in being able to make quality pitches and execute pitches when he needs to.
1: I think that for Sproat, it's sad because, like, I feel like everybody's disappointed with that Freddie Peralta trade right now, given the Mets just traded Freddie Peralta to Tampa Bay. Gent Williams is currently injured right now down in AAA, so we haven't seen him in the show yet this season. But, you know, it's year one for him in a Brewers uniform. He's still got another 5 years of team control after this. He is definitely by no means a finished product right now. And time to send him to somewhere where he can learn in low leverage because, again, you know, it's only going to get harder here these next couple of weeks for the Brewers and their schedule. And, you know, now it's getting to a point where everyone's going to matter, and I wish him nothing but the best. He's been very forthcoming to me and trying to understand why it hasn't worked for him at the big league level. But for Sproat, hey, he is still going to be part of this pitching depth and the pieces that we talk about that the Brewers always need to have ready down in AAA. And I think that the door is not closed by any stretch of the imagination of Brandon Sproat, the big leaguer. But the rookie year was rough, and let's see what he can do from here.
0: You know, it's that development process and that mental process of going into game. And, you know, the one thing that you can't do up here that you can do down when you go down in the minors, you can go down and you can have a game plan. And you can go to that game plan and you can stick to the game plan and don't alter it. Up here, I think what happens is he sometimes gets there and he tries to be too perfect. You try to be too good. When you go out there and you're on the mound and you're struggling with getting people out or going through phases when you just don't pitch the ball very well in games, and it's been noted, and he knows it back of his mind. It works in the back of your mind. You go out there and that just plays on you, and it just, you're not allowed to go back and say, hey, you know what, let's go back to what I do well and let's see what can happen. You don't go there. Instead of, you're challenging yourself out on the mound and saying, I can try to do this, and you overthrow yourself like he did today in that inning where he had all the wild pitches. I think going down where you can get to a game plan, go out there and execute that game plan, he'll go through times when, yeah, he might struggle a little bit, but things will start turning around for him. That's an educational part of becoming a major league pitcher. Everybody goes through it. They all go through it at different times. Some guys go through it in the minors, and they can come up to the majors. Some guys try to do it.

0: the majors for Brandon Sprout, it didn't work.
1: Well, shout out to the bullpen today, too, because they were hot. They kept the Brewers in this game. Garrett Stallings, man, tip your cap. Three shutout innings for him with four strikeouts, one inherited runner scored when he was put in an impossible situation with the runner on third and nobody out. That runner scores on a squeeze on a, you know, a misread by William Contreras is the only way to describe that, because it was a good bunt, not a great bunt, but a play was certainly able to be had at the plate, but William vacated the plate. He just instantly pointed to first base, and I don't know if he had a, you know, a brain fart or if he just napped on it and just didn't realize the runner was coming home.
0: To third base. It looked funny.
1: He never looked at the runner at third. I mean, there was definitely a play. I think all the people were asking, let's see a play. If he's safe, he's safe.
0: Yeah.
1: But the fact that he was instantly saying go one, go one, go one, when you're already down 3-0 at that point, everyone was like, wait, what? But Stallings pitched great today.
0: Yeah, he did. He really did. He threw the ball very well. He had the four strikeouts.

0: what he was. I thought this was as good as we've seen him, and dialing it up a notch. And boy, when you see those two guys with Stallings now coming in and throwing the ball very well, giving those three innings, keeping in a ball game that, hey, you know what? Boy, the way the ball game looked early, you might not even be in the ball game. Stallings kept it there, and Ashby and Patrick did exactly what they had to do to keep the, give this ball club a chance to win.
1: Ashby, two innings of bounce back work today, I thought was important for him.
0: That's right.
1: Threw a lot of pitches, so he's definitely not available tomorrow, maybe not even Wednesday as well, but to see him get back on track is super important. 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A few other odds and ends from this game and a couple of trade deadline thoughts. With Jerry Augustine, I'm Dominic Catronio on your home of the Brewers, 620 WTMJ.
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3: Brewers fall today 4-3. With Jerry Augustine, I'm Dominic Catronio. Thanks for joining us. Reminder, all of these shows are podcasted. 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Commercial free, by the way, as well. And the Brewers, we have plenty of takes. We have plenty of thoughts. We had the trade deadline preview last week. We'll have the postmortem this week as the Brewers make a couple of moves, most notably adding a starting pitcher in Dustin May with Jojo Romero, a lefty reliever. He's meant to be sort of the closer to the starter type role, coming with inherited runners, can face a lefty and get you out of a jam, helps out Aaron Ashby. They also acquire right-handed reliever Antonio Senzatella, right-hander from the Rockies. His road numbers are fantastic this season. We saw him with the Rockies. He pitched very well. He's up to 97-98 right now with the fastball, which is a great news for him. And all three of those guys are rentals. Now, granted, May has a mutual option. Senzatella has a club option. They both are very lucrative options, which I do not expect the Brewers to be picking up heading into next season. That being said, they all are expected to return or join the Brewers tonight or even tomorrow. Now, Romero is going to start on the IL because he's still recovering from appendicitis, mm-hmm. So he had to get his appendix removed. He is already throwing. He's playing catch. He's probably another week or two away from returning to a mound. And then furthermore, the Dustin May debate on whether or not he's going to start during this Pirates series, maybe against the Twins coming up this weekend. The Brewers have not finalized their plans for his entrance to the rotation. And quite frankly, you know, you feel for a guy like Garrett Stallings because he throws three shutout innings. He's going to be down for the next 3-4 days. So you know what that means. You're going to hop on that flight to Nashville.
4: That's right.
3: Antonio Senzatella is going to be activated for him.
4: Yeah, it is. I like what they did. I think when you're looking to go out and get a pitcher that, you know, can come and make a difference, a guy who's been throwing the ball very well, Dustin May has been. I remember all from the times he was with the Dodgers, just never seemed like he ever got that consistent opportunity to start on a consistent basis and go out and see what he could accomplish. Got the over to St. Louis and was throwing the ball very, very well. I think he's a welcome guy this lineup. He goes out, he commands the strike zone, he throws the ball very well. He doesn't walk a lot of guys, and I think he's going to be a nice added player to this. Jojo Romero is nothing different than Jerry Koenig. What these two guys, I don't know how Jared is throwing the ball right now, but when they need one of these two guys to step up, and they're so important when you get to that part of the game and you can go and have those guys go out and give you an inning or give you three hitters. It's so important. I think Jojo's done that. We've seen that he's done it. He's been very successful at it. And Senzatella, I'll tell you what, I thought he threw the ball very well back in Colorado. When he came in, he threw the ball real, made an error throwing a ball to second base on a double play ball, but otherwise would have probably gotten a save in that game. But he's got a really good slider, and he's got commands a strike zone. I think getting out of Colorado, getting into a little atmosphere that they have here in Milwaukee is going to be good for him, and not only that, he'll be good for the Brewers.
3: And it was the first thing that Matt Arnold said when he was asked about, you know, the acquisition of Senzatella. We're excited to get him out of Colorado.
4: Because, that's right.
3: Again, the numbers bear it out that his numbers, as most pitchers are, they're better when you get away from the altitude. And he's somebody that, you know, of the pitchers acquired today, you know, two out of the three have postseason experience in,
4: that's right,
3: in Dustin May and Senzatella. The Brewers obviously saw him in the 2018 playoffs, you know, and he's pitching this ballpark, and by all accounts, you know, from what I'm hearing from people with the Rockies, like a 10 out of 10 dude, like a great dude that's going to fit right in and kind of gives me, you know, just sort of that good teammate vibe. You know, you don't last that long by accident sort of thing. I think that when you look at the Brewers' deadline approach the last couple of seasons. Back-to-back years, they've entered the trade deadline with the best record in baseball. Now, they still have it by a half game because the Dodgers also lost today too. But the way I look at it is the number one thing they wanted was Tarek Skubal. And Matt Arnold talked about it today, saying we were being a little bit reckless with our offers and we did not get picked. And I think that kind of tells you, like, yes, there was an offer in front of the Tigers.
4: That's right.
3: That they really wanted Tarek Skubal, but he went to the Dodgers. There's nothing you can do about it. And there were other offers.

0: offers out there that the other team said no. And we've said this over and over and over again. It takes two to tango. What you're offering, maybe not what they're interested in. Maybe they want the Medes. Maybe they want the Tyson Hardens. Maybe they want the pieces that you don't expect them to want, and you're giving other pieces. And that's why I think you're stuck in this. For me, it gets really frustrating when it happens every single year. The Brewers have a loaded farm system, one of the best in baseball, and they trade two prospects with helium in Josiah Ragsdale and Alexander Frias to the Cardinals for these deals in May and Romero. And people are saying, you overpaid. Okay, one of those guys just reached AA for the first time this year, and he's an outfielder. So there's only one outfield spot available next year. And, you know, Garrett Mitchell's still under team control, by the way. So Churio and Lara are signed to long-term extensions. Okay, and then what about, you know, and same thing with Frias. He was in low A right now. He's still got a long way to go. Again, Fisher, Burke, Madej, Pena, Adamczewski, Dinges, Caro, like all of the core pieces, I know the Brewers were offering them. They stayed.
1: And that's right.
0: You can't complain, oh, they got fleeced, they gave up too much. Like, they weren't even the top 10 prospects in the Brewers organization. It's because that's how good the top 10 guys are right now. And quite frankly, you can see an argument that a Fisher or a Burke or somebody like that could be on this team next season. And they kept them, and they're still going to be just as good next year.
1: Yeah, I think when you look at what they did, I think they were judicious about where they went, and they did. I'm sure what they provided for Skubal was something which they thought was the best they could do. And like you said, we in an interview today, Matt Arnold said they were being a little bit reckless and trying to get him, and it didn't work out. It's sometimes, like you said, they're wanting something a little bit different than you're offering, and it just didn't work out. But I thought the Brewers did a nice job. I think they, when we talked last week, it would be nice for them to get us another starter, a little bit veteran type starter that's been around, had some postseason experience. You got JJ Romero, who's been forever been in that bullpen, has pitched in the same part that Jerry Koenig did. That's such an important part. We saw how important Jerry Koenig was to this ball club last year. Now, if it's not Jerry Koenig, you got JoJo Romero, that two guys in that spot, and one of them, the two are going to come in and they're going to do the job for this ball club. And Sanzatella, I'm going to tell you what, the way he's been throwing the ball, you see where he threw the ball. I remember kind of watching him come into games in the last several years and coming into game. Boy, this year was something different. Came with a little bit of he was going to go after a little bit of a pace and rhythm. I'm going to go get you. This is going to be my year. I don't care if I'm in Colorado. I don't care where I am. I'm going to make something of myself. A little bit more aggressive in the ball game. And that's really good to see. And I think he's going to be that with Milwaukee.
0: I think there's a disconnect with the fan base and with Matt Arnold's messaging saying, well, you said you were pushing the chips in. There weren't many chips that were pushed in at the end of the day. But I think that, again, takes two to tango, like I just said. But furthermore, the Brewers' needs were a 3-4 starter, and you could say, oh, go get Casey Mize, go get Tarik Skubal. They tried on Skubal. Mize, I know the ultimate price was interesting, but maybe it was a different ask for Mize versus what the Brewers were offering. And then furthermore, bullpen help. They got what they wanted, right?
1: They didn't need
0: a closer. They didn't need a one. Would they have liked Skubal? Of course. But the Brewers need their 1-4 to hit better, right? I mean, that's what they need right now.
1: You're right.
0: It wasn't like there was an offensive bat that's like a bona fide. Like, if the Nationals were clearly tearing it down again and the Nationals were clearly not going to be competitive next season, yeah, you're picking up the phone and calling for C.J. Abrams. Yeah, you're picking up the phone and calling for James Wood. But neither one of them got traded, right? The best bat. Now, Luis Garcia Jr. was a bit of a surprise, but at the same time, the Yankees paid a haul for
1: him.
0: Adley Rutschman was a surprise. Red Sox paid a haul for him. Lane Thomas would have been nice, but again, where does he play? You've already got a million outfielders, and you've got a guy hogging up the DH in Christian Yelich. I'm looking down the list here of hitters that were traded. I would have liked Liam Hicks, but again, at the same time, when is he going to play? William insists on catching 5-6 days a week. Do you save him for himself? And you say, William, you're catching 4 days. Liam's catching 3. I don't know. Then I keep going down this list, and I'm seeing names, and I'm like, yeah, no. Taylor Ward is the one that we kind of craned our necks about, saying, oh, maybe because he's a right-handed outfielder. He has 7 home runs this season. That's not what the
1: struggling this year. Yes.
0: And I'm just looking down this list, and I think there's a disconnect between people wanting to see a trade deadline splash and wanting to see the headline say, oh, the Brewers got this guy. And the Brewers' plan was that guy was Tarik Skubal, and they didn't get him. And I think that the reality of this team is it's pretty well constructed. It's just they're underperforming.

0: performing at the moment. It's a six-month season. It's been a month of underperformance. Now, does it become 3 months of underperformance? Then we go, oh, no. But I will repeat the line I've said over and over, courtesy Andy Haynes and courtesy Christian Yelich. It takes a long time to have a bad season. It's That's a right. short time to have a bad month, but a long time to have a bad season. The Brewers have had a good season to this point. Let's hope that these slumps for these core hitters get out of the way, because with the way the Brewers played for 105 games or so, you know, this last week or so has been a little odd. But for the first 105 games of the season, there were times, yeah, that is the best team in baseball, despite what the Dodgers are doing, despite what all the money teams are doing. This is still a team that is October-bound, that got better today. I will insist on that. The team got better today. The farm system is largely, you know, not impacted. And quite frankly, you don't like it, you play better, is the motto of minor league baseball, and that's what I'm looking at for the guys 1 through 4 in the order. Like, all right. Time to go. Here we go. 2 months to go. Let's see what you got.
1: Yeah, you're fired up here. But they did. You know, we talked about this last week. You know, when you looked at the needs, we talked about, was there some hitter that they could go out and get? And we kind of looked at, there isn't anybody. Maybe someone would sneak in with under the radar, and we might get someone like that. But one of the things we talked about, pitching. Oh, starting pitching. Bullpen, Ozzie, we need someone that need that lefty coming out of the bullpen yet. They went out and they did that. They did exactly what they needed to do. When a club goes out and gets what they need, you can't ask for anything else. But you know what? We talk about all this stuff and where the Brewers are slumping right now. What about the Dodgers?
0: Mm-hmm.
1: What about the
0: They're
1: Braves?
0: In a slump right now.
1: What about every team? Yeah. The Brewers are still on top of Major League Baseball with the best record in baseball, and they're struggling a little bit. Things aren't going the way they want them, but yet they're still in all the ball games. They were in this ball game. They're not out of many ball games, and that's what you're looking for. It's going to turn itself around. It's a matter of time. These are the tough times of the year, and you're going to go through it. All of a sudden, things are going to start turning. Guys are going to get hot. You'll get two or three guys out there. They're going to carry the team. Then the two other guys are going to. It just works that way in the game of baseball. So this is going to be an interesting time. It's going to be an interesting time for not only the Brewers, but all of baseball in this division here. And the Cubs, what did they do? They went out and rebuilt their whole bullpen today.
0: And because they had to.
1: They had no other choice. If they wanted to even come close.
0: Right.
1: Don't you agree? They had to.
0: They had to. Like, there's a difference between wanting to
1: and having to.
0: That's why you're stuck here. Was saying, oh, the Cubs made more moves than us.
1: That's right.
0: Because they had to. There's a difference. Like, they don't have Jacob Mazurowski walking through that. They don't have Kyle Harrison walking through that door. Their 1 and 2 right now is Matthew Boyd and Shota Imanaga, and then they've got nothing else behind that.
1: You're right.
0: They needed it to make those moves. The Brewers did not need to make those moves. They tried with Skubal and did not get the job. Now, I think we can all agree, like, the last month or so, kind of that Pirates series leading into the All-Star break to now, this has been the worst stretch of baseball for the Brewers since April when they were hurt and not playing their best.
1: Yeah.
0: What do you think their record is? Just off the top of your head, this is, you know, for the last 19 games, starting with that sweep in Pittsburgh, right, over the All-Star break into now. We know they've been playing kind of meh. What do you think their record is over there?
1: I'd say they're right at 500.
0: Exactly. They're 10-9.
1: Perfect.
0: They're 10-9.
1: Yeah.
0: And we're like, oh my God, the sky is falling. They're a 500 team. They hit a little bump for a month. They hit a little bump. I'm just sitting here marveling at the breakdown of all of this, where I understand the feeling of pressure from, oh my gosh, look at all the moves the Cubs made.
1: Yeah.
0: Oh my gosh, the Phillies went and got Luis Arraez and they changed their whole defense to do it. Oh my gosh, the Dodgers got Skubal. The Dodgers are still, like, on paper, the best team. Like, that's not going to change no matter what happens
1: That's right.
0: at this trade deadline. But I think that the Brewers are in this opportunity where the performances need to improve, not the personnel.
1: I totally agree with you. 100%.
0: It's just performances at this point. And I know that's frustrating to hear and to talk about because everybody wants to, quote unquote, win the trade deadline. Well, everyone told us the Cubs won the offseason last year by signing Alex Bregman. And here they are 5.5 games back as we wake up after the trade deadline. Now, they still could chase down the Brewers. I totally understand. But I'm sitting here going, the Brewers' construction of their roster and their 40-man was done very, very well to do so to say they have the best record in baseball. They went for the top guy. They did not get him. They pivoted. And here's what they got. Play better. That's all I can say about this.
1: Yeah, you know, and I think a big benefit to this ball club, too, is they got a young kid at shortstop is really playing extremely well.
0: Yeah.
1: Feeling the ball, hitting the ball, having great at-bats. Just Pratt is doing I think he's doing more

0: than we thought he would do early in the season. We thought there'd be a little bit, some struggles. Everybody goes through it, but you know what? He's overcome those struggles. He goes, he gives it good at bats. He starts there playing hard every day. He makes all the plays, understands if he makes a little hiccup here and there, he understands what he's doing. Lara's the same way. Lara, very good, outstanding ball player, understands it, knows what he has to do, hard to strike out, puts the ball in play, and you get these guys that are doing what they're doing now. I think that's a huge plus from what we thought, that they may not even be here, but they're here now and they're going to help this ball club.
1: There was a great article in Baseball America right at the start of the trade deadline talk last week, and if you don't subscribe to Baseball America, you should. They do great work. That talking about the prospects in the last 15 years that have been traded at the trade deadline and the percentage of them that never make the big leagues.
0: That's right.
1: It's over 45% that never make the big leagues.
0: I agree.
1: And then, you know, for any of them to be worth more than a win for their career with that team that signed them is something like 20% of all of the prospects traded at the deadline and around this week. It's hard, man. Like,
0: it
1: big
0: is.
1: Leagues are hard. So I think that the Brewers, to use the quote, threaded the needle well. They, again, I will reiterate, I believe they got better today. If you want to put my head on a stake for having that take, I believe they got better today.
0: I agree.
1: I think that there's a difference between the Brewers adding a couple of pieces to help that bullpen, to help some of the fatigue, because right now, heading into a postseason series, the three are obviously Miz, Harrison, and probably Logan Henderson, maybe Dustin May, but May is your four? Like, there are a lot of teams that would kill to have Dustin May as their four.
0: Yes,
1: right now.
0: He's throwing the ball so well. Oh, my gosh. I've always liked him. I thought he's always been that guy. It just seemed like it just wasn't working out, and I was waiting for him to get away from Los Angeles, see where he'd go, see what he would do. And I'll tell you, when I saw him, he's with St. Louis and the way he was throwing the ball. He's the kind of guy, I'll tell you what, he's got something to prove. He's got a little chip on his shoulder, and I'll tell you, now he's got an opportunity to play with a team that's, boy, they're number one in all of baseball. All three of these guys are coming to an organization. You know what? We can have the benefit of lifting our game. We are here. We're going to help a team win a pennant. We're going to help a team get to the World Series. We're going to help the team in the playoffs. This is a really good time for those guys to say, you know what, we got a great opportunity. Let's take advantage of it.
1: 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Jerry, I won't be with you tomorrow, but I will talk to you, I believe, on Wednesday, if I'm not mistaken.
0: Okay.
1: And then we'll react to whatever
0: happens.
1: Throw at us, right?
0: Well, what a night, huh? Ooh, fun night. You know, it all comes down to they're the Milwaukee Brewers and they're the best in baseball right now. That's awesome. All that matters. Let's go play tomorrow.
1: All right. And I'll have eyes on Tarek Skubal for you tomorrow down at Wrigley. So okay. I'll give you a full scouting report on what to do when the Brewers go to L.A. next week. Jerry Augustine, former Brewers pitcher, joining us. Been doing it a long time. Appreciate you as always.
0: Great being with you.
1: All right. We'll talk a little bit more, put a little bow on it. Text, live chats, try to pick out some of the best ones. It's popping tonight. It's been fun. Thanks for everyone hanging out with us tonight. Going to the top of the hour on 620 WTMJ.
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5: 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You know, this was a good question. Chris from Pewaukee. Hi, Chris. Good to hear from you again. Do you foresee a situation where Yelly's not the everyday DH? He's just not a good hitter right now. Is there an infinite leash? I think the Brewers are trying to toe that line here in the next month. Again, the only way out is through for Christian Yelich. Right? It takes one swing. It takes one feel. It takes one connection to say, ooh, that felt good. Let me do it again. And you don't do that sitting on the bench watching the games, right? I think that if the Brewers had a bona fide pick for a right-handed DH, could that be, you know, somebody like Gary? Do they carry a third catcher once the rosters expand next month? That's a good question to be had as well. But I think the Brewers are at a point where they're so left-handed, and there was virtually no right-handed bats available. The only right-handed bats available that we even thought about entertaining for the Brewers were Taylor Ward and Lane Thomas, right? And they were going to be rentals, and again, not a lot of pop there, but the Brewers didn't make any personnel. So is Yelly going to stay the DH? Probably. Then furthermore, do you think about when Frelich comes back and how left-handed you're going to be? Do you think about pivoting and trying to platoon him and Lara, where Lara's barely had any at-bats as a righty? What do you do with David Hamilton over at third base when you're facing a lefty? Obviously, Joey's been great over at third base, three hits tonight, but it's just something to monitor, because I again encourage people to sit down and get the Yelich thing out of your head. Yelly is the highest paid player on the team. In fact, the four highest paid players on this team, and I hate to bring money into it, but the truth is the four highest paid players on this team are the ones that are in the biggest struggles right now. Yelly, Contreras, Churio, and of course Woodruff being out for the season, right? It doesn't normally happen that way. It's not supposed to happen that way. So for anyone saying, oh, you should have got a bat, you should have got a bat, and I say, where? Where do they play? Oh, Luis Arraez, get a second baseman. You got Bryce Durang. Oh, go get a shortstop. There were none traded. Right? Oh, go get a third baseman. There were none traded. Right? Nolan Arenado, not available. Eugenio Suarez, not that great this season. So anytime someone says they needed to get a bat, please do me a favor and challenge that person. Who? Who could they have gotten, and what playing time are you taking away? And don't be like, don't be extreme in saying, oh, you got to bench William Contreras. No. He struggled for a month. Right? But we've also seen him touch the sun. We've seen Churio touch the sun. Yelly, I just want him to get back to Miami Yelly. Get on base Yelly and make it a fun at bat Yelly. So we'll keep an eye out on that. Murph's coming up next as the Brewers fall today 4-3 to the Pirates on 620 WTMJ.
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4: Welcome back. Brewers fall today 4-3. There's another one tomorrow, same time, same place at 6:40. Around Wisconsin, a handshake still means something, and that's why old-fashioned roofing feels right at home here. Veteran-owned, Wisconsin-built, just like Pat Murphy, they believe in telling it to you straight. The Pat Murphy post-game press conference is presented by old-fashioned roofing. Murph had a lot of thoughts on Brandon Sproat and what the Brewers can do next with him. Here's Murph after today's defeat.
5: Yeah, it's frustrating, but, you know, the kid is great. He's got so much potential. He really does. He has so much potential, and but you know, again, two out walks, things like that. That's big misses, wild pitches. You know, that stuff. You got to keep under control.
6: Is that athleticism, or is it a little surprising that stuff, or is it just the young pitcher that he sort of maybe gets out of whack?
5: Yeah, you know, it's funny. You think back, and I don't want to do comparisons, but think back to Corbin Burns in 19, and it's like you're shaking your head, like, what's going on here, you know? But this kid has been better than Corbin was in 19, and look what Corbin turned into. So I think there's a lot there, and I think I'm not going to suggest that he's going to turn into Corbin next year, but there's a lot there.
7: Part of the moves today, is that open up the possibility of him trying to figure some things out in a different role?
5: After this session, Matt and I are going to sit down and we're going to figure out, you know, what the next pieces are. But I tell you, Stallings, Ashby, Patrick, they were great to keep us in that game right there. You know, it was good, and their pitching was unbelievable. I mean, that Chandler kid pitched great. I mean, he's throwing 98 to 100. He's competent against us. We hit five balls hard. None of them fell. But then Soto, the guy they just got, and the last guy, they were great. I mean, that last guy, that's power stuff in the zone. You know, so that's why they were buyers at the deadline, you know what I mean? So they feel a lot of confidence in their team, and I think they should. They've played us great.
6: Do you think Sproat might have felt any added pressure coming into this start, just given Harrison getting back, going out and getting May today? Anything that he might have felt extra today?
5: I will tell you this. If you're going to play in the big leagues, you're going to have pressure. Every outing, every time, if pressure is something that causes you to go a certain way, you're going to be in trouble at this job. You know, so it's just one of those things where it's part of it. It's inherent with it. It's inherent. And here's the thing. If you're referring to Sproat in general, like this kid, specifically, this kid's going to be fine. You know, he's going to be fine.
6: Did you try to figure out those pieces with two guys, one coming back, one coming in? Do you foresee moving guys kind of in and out, the young players, to manage innings? Or do you, like, in and out bullpen starting? Or do you think it's better for young guys like that to go start?
5: Keep on the rotation. Keep on their
6: day. Already, you know,
5: right. In most cases, I would say go down and get your start in and keep your routine and spacing of your days and keep your pitch count up. There is other cases like we did with Chad Patrick last year where we didn't do that. when we sent him down at first, then we brought him back, then we put him in the pen.

0: So all those things are on the table for any of those guys that might. I want to call out Stallings tonight. He was magnificent. He's been magnificent every time out.
1: Stallings.
0: Go ahead. So.
2: Sorry, what are you just
0: learning? I prefer talking to Soph. How about you? Who do you prefer? Soph?
3: I don't know.
4: I think that's a one for Owen.
2: What are you just learning about Stallings and what you've seen?
0: He's a pitcher, you know. He pitched in a big time program in college, and he's not intimidated out there. He throws, it's command, and it's three pitches at any time. You know, we saw a guy from the Angels yesterday, that kid that came in the middle of the game. He shoved on us, and it was command. It was three-pitch command, and that's what we got with Stallings.
1: On Stallings, given all the outside noise today, he's maybe another guy watching the moves closely for him to go out and do what he did today.
0: Yeah. Again, what can you do about it? You know what I mean? Like, he's one of our pitchers with options, and that's what goes on.
5: That's what happens. He's got a ticket waiting for him on the Southwest flight from Milwaukee to Nashville, probably, because that's how it goes. Highlights, recap, say goodnight after this on 620 WTMJ.
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2: Time for tonight's highlights.
6: Well, no homers in this one because the Brewers didn't have an extra base hit. They fall 4-3 to the Pirates. In fact, they were down 4-0 four innings into the game. The Brewers' offense wouldn't arrive into a two-out rally in the fifth inning thanks to Joey Ortiz.
7: Only had two starts in the last road trip. Sends one to right, a base hit. They'll send Bowers around third. Valdez throws home and safe is Bowers. It's an RBI single for Joey Ortiz, and just like that, the tying run is coming up.
6: Now, Terang would strike out against Bubba Chandler, but the Brewers got another rally going with two outs in the sixth. After Chirio walked to start the frame, Yelich popped out, Contreras lined out. Bowers, a single into center field, and then chaos on the bases for Vaughn's single.
7: Pitch to Vaughn. Flair to right, falling fast, base hit. Run scores, play at third. It gets away from the third baseman. Bowers trying to score. The throw home is high. Bowers scores. It's a one-run game. Bowers with a mad dash around the bases. And the tying run is in scoring position with two away in the sixth.
6: Garrett Mitchell would get hit by a pitch, but Cooper Pratt would strike out to end the inning. The Brewers had another opportunity in the seventh with two men aboard, but both Yelich and Contreras would strike out swinging, and that would end their threats on tonight's game. In fact, the game ended on an ABS challenge as Chirio went down looking, and Mason Montgomery struck out for all three outs. He recorded the save in the ninth. Brewers fall 4-3 today. So, tomorrow, hit the reset button. Get ready to go against these Pirates again and against Jared Jones. Logan Henderson takes the ball. Still a Brewer. He was in trade talks. Still a Brewer. 5-1, 2-6-6 for Henderson. 2-2, 3-8-1 for Jones. Then Wednesday, Kyle Harrison versus Paul Skeens. Get your popcorn ready for that one at 6:40. And then back to a day game on Thursday, Shane Drouin and Braxton Ashcraft. I won't be with you tomorrow. It'll be Bob Brainerd. My thanks to Jerry Augustine and our producer, Matt Yazel. I'm Dominic Catronio. Talk to you on Wednesday. Until then, keep on swinging.
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1: Be our eyes on the road. See something out there that I should know about?
2: Traffic accident, southbound 894 south of Beloit Road. Do have the right lane blocked.
1: Call me, Debbie Lozaga, on the WTMJ traffic tip line, 414-238-9329.
3: About 2 miles past Bryan Road, there is a car fire on the right shoulder.
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6: From ABC News, I'm Stephanie Officer. The cyclosporiasis outbreak has taken two lives. ABC's Elizabeth Schulze.
7: Officials in Michigan reporting two deaths. In both cases, the patients had significant underlying health conditions that may have been impacted by cyclosporiasis and dehydration. Nationwide, more than 18,000 people have gotten sick in 45 states. This illness is not typically deadly. Officials are still investigating any other sources of food that may have been contaminated.
6: Both deaths were in Michigan. Eight other states also reported illnesses. The FDA linked the parasitic stomach illness to iceberg lettuce sourced by Taylor Farms in central Mexico, then served at Taco Bell's. That deadly shooting at an Idaho In-N-Out over the weekend left three people dead and seven wounded. Authorities say two armed bystanders who intervened likely helped stop the horror. Trevor Ault reporting from Twin Falls.
8: Hundreds of people running for cover as the shots rang out, but investigators say two men, an off-duty state trooper and 35-year-old Jordan Salinas, fired back.
9: I saw the individual with his rifle pointed at the vehicles, and then as soon as some rounds started coming at him, everything changed. Immediately, all that bravado he had immediately crumbled.
8: Authorities believe those heroic actions drove the shooter from the scene and likely saved lives.
6: The legal team representing former Olympian David Hearn said proof of the evidence he vandalized the Lincoln Memorial reflecting pool was just not there, leading U.S. Attorney Jeanine Pirro to drop the charges against him. Joshua Kolb is part of Hearn's legal team.
10: And so he is relieved, but he is troubled and disturbed about the tremendous abuse of power that he was victimized by.
6: Pirro's announcement Friday did not sit well with President Trump, who still insists vandalism is to blame. Pirro said the evidence from the Interior Department showed the contractor hired to replace the liner was responsible. You're listening to ABC News.
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15: From the WTMJ Breaking News Center, I'm Jessica Gatso. A father and his two children are identified in a Winneconne death investigation. Jeffrey Mankey and his daughters Jalen and Lenora, ages 16 and 11, were found dead inside their home on Friday.

0: Friday. Winnebago County Sheriff's Office says this is an isolated incident. One person is dead after an early morning stabbing on Milwaukee's northwest side. Officers found the 41-year-old victim near 94th Place and West Adler Street. They say the stabbing stemmed from a fight. A 34-year-old man was arrested. Developers in Metro Milwaukee are facing a construction stoppage, even as demand remains high for apartment units. CEO of J. Jefferson Company, Josh Jeffers, tells Wisconsin's Midday News, high construction costs and interest rates often get passed on to tenants.
1: You've got so much pent-up demand that some of those apartment renters or office users, they'll finally say, you know what, I'll just pay whatever it takes to build a new building. And then you start to see construction picking up again, and now you've reestablished the high watermark for rents, and it just continues to grow from there.
0: Jeffers says lower interest rates would help developers right now the most. In sports, the Brewers fall to the Pirates 4-3 in the first of a four-game series. Game two is tomorrow night with coverage after the 6 o'clock news here on WTMJ. Your WTMJ forecast, clear skies and somewhat muggy tonight, low of 65. Cloudy with pop-up showers tomorrow afternoon, high of 85. On Wednesday, we'll see some heavy rain, looking at 2 to 4 inches total, high of 76. Thursday, early showers, high of 77. Friday, mostly sunny and muggy, high of 83. Saturday, mostly sunny and humid, high of 85. I'm Jessica Gatso, WTMJ News.

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9: Today's question comes from Aaron in Indiana. My wife and I are buying a house and have a couple of questions. Should I insure my house for the sale price of the home and upgrade that if the house goes up in value? Also, should I reduce the amount of home insurance once I get to baby step 7? Excuse me.

0: Okay. No, you don't insure the entire house because it includes the lot, and the insurance company won't let you if they're smart, because they're going to look at the house and look at the appraisal value of the house in the area and at least come close on a guess on it. And so what does it take to build your home today on a vacant lot that looks like your lot? That is what would be left if the house burned, and you'd have to build it with a builder. And so that is the amount you would insure. What it takes to replace the house on that lot.
1: Yeah, and no, I would not reduce the amount of home insurance. Now, I wouldn't.
0: Now, we haven't. None of us
1: Yeah,
0: have. We
1: I wouldn't.
0: fully insure our homes. Now, I've raised the deductibles considerably on my car and homeowners.
1: And
0: With it,
1: life insurance is one that you could become self-insured eventually. Like
0: yeah, you
1: that would be
0: could,
1: one insurance that you
0: if you've
1: could
0: got enough
1: drop
0: money that
1: off.
0: your spouse and kids are okay, if there's kids at home without life insurance, then you've self-insured by becoming debt-free and having a pile of money. So that's a baby step seven thing. You can get rid of life insurance. I kept my life insurance for quite a few years after that, but not for any financial planning reason. It was just Sharon wants it, SWI. And some things are just SWI, Sharon wants it. And it wasn't that expensive. And so I kept it for a few years. And then a few years ago, she said, I don't want it anymore. So I think I'm going to be okay. I think you were okay a long time ago. But anyway, because all of our
1: But a
0: estate plan
1: home,
0: is predicated on me dying first. So.
1: but that's the assumption. No, but the home insurance, even if you could pay for the home, that like you it
0: I
1: would
0: would
1: still,
0: not.
1: yeah, would not reduce it.
0: Now, I've
1: So
0: got expensive
1: that's it.
0: cars, and I don't fully self-insure the cars. Now, again, I carry a massive deductible, which brings the premium
1: Way
0: way down,
1: down, yeah. So
0: way
1: that's
0: down.
1: helpful, but
0: And the same thing on my home. I've got a massive deductible because let's say pretend that you're living in a $2 million house. Okay, I'll just make up a number. If you got a $50,000 deductible, that's not going to kill you, but the 2 million might if the thing burns. So I mean that'll take a chunk out, right? So if you want super low premiums, you can run your deductibles up, but I don't just cancel the insurance. No, I haven't. I carry it on my cars. I carry not only liability, but I carry replacement value. And I will also tell you to say, when it comes to homeowners insurance, to go with stated value, where you state the amount. And then as the cost of building that house goes up over the years on that lot, building that same house back, raise your stated value. You need to review your homeowners and your car insurance once a year. I've got stated values on my cars. And so if the car is totaled, this is how much I get. I don't have to negotiate. This is the amount. It's a set amount. Not going to get more, not going to get less. It's preset. No negotiation. Well, the car's depreciated. The radio didn't work. I'm not getting into all that. The car's either totaled or it's not. Write me a check or don't. Or fix the car. One of the two. And so stated value. And that has helped a lot, again, with expensive automobiles. And so you want to look at that. And I run a very, very high deductible. And with stated value, it change it and update it. I just finished my review with Xander on all my whole package last week, as a matter of fact. And so I'm just looking at the car values, how we change them, the home values, where we reset them, and everything, because it does not automatically adjust. Replacement value is no longer a thing with most insurance. Most insurance, it's the amount you state, and you want to make sure you keep that adjusted. Josh is in Tampa. Hey, Josh, what's up?
2: Hey, Dave. It was a pleasure talking to you.
0: You too. How can we help?
2: Hey, so I just really wanted to ask. I'm trying to understand maybe it's me or not. I'm trying to understand if I'm too frugal in my marriage. Or should I ask my wife to get a higher paying job? I'm trying to tread lightly here.
0: What about Josh? Does he need a higher paying job?
2: Yes, no, absolutely. You're absolutely correct. So I think, for me, I always try to find the cheapest possible things or that we can afford certain things because I feel like that's the only thing that we could afford. Every time I, let's say I book a trip or shop for things, I always look at the cheapest possible things. And I can almost feel the tension with my wife, like, oh, not again. And I just want to

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0: ever, country songs dominate the top five of the Billboard Hot 100. Ella Langley's Choosin' Texas has now spent 16 weeks at number one on that chart, tying for the fourth longest run in Billboard history. Closing out the top five in order, Morgan Wallen's Been By Now, Taylor Swift's I Knew It, I Knew You, Langley and Wallen's I Can't Love You Anymore, and Stella Lefty's Boston. Rusty the Mini Pincher and Rosie the Lab, just a couple of the cutest winners at California's annual World Dog Surfing Championships. 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
2: From the WTMJ Breaking News Center, I'm Jessica Gatso. Two kayakers who went missing near Washington Island over the weekend are found dead. The bodies of 20-year-old David Thalman from Dundee, Illinois, and 20-year-old Francesca Warwick from South Elgin, Illinois, were pulled from the water Monday morning. The two were reported missing on Saturday after they were last seen kayaking near the east side of the island. Neither person was wearing a life jacket. 1 week after a tornado tore through parts of the Fox Valley, the community's needs are evolving.
3: And so is the response. Convoy of Hope is a nonprofit based in Missouri. It responded immediately after the twister and still has a dozen team members on the ground in the Fox Valley. Ethan Forhetz is VP.
4: So we began with groceries and water and tarps for the roofs and totes so people could go into their yards and gather whatever belongings they could.
3: A week later, the response has shifted.
4: We've got about a dozen people there working with heavy machinery that we've transported up to clean up yards and to do things that insurance is not going to do.
3: Jessica Tai, WTMJ News.
2: A scam warning for homeowners when hiring contractors following last week's severe storms. The Department of Ag, Trade, and Consumer Protection is warning about out-of-town storm chasers who go door-to-door offering repair services. Officials recommend working with reputable local contractors, getting all repair agreements in writing, and checking whether permits are required before work begins. A new report finds the Milwaukee metro area's economy remains on solid footing, with low unemployment and strong home prices. But business leaders say there are warning signs ahead. MMAC senior advisor Tim Sheehy tells Wisconsin's Midday News.
5: And the big challenge Wisconsin has is between now and 2040, our working age population grows by less than 1%. So to put a number on that, we're only going to add a net 15,000 people to the workforce between now and 2040.
2: The report also highlights immigration as an important source of workforce growth for the state's economy. In sports, the Brewers fall to the Pirates 4-3 in the first of a four-game series. Game two is tonight with coverage at 6:05. In trade news, the Brewers acquire right-handed starting pitcher Dustin May and left-handed reliever Jojo Romero from the Cardinals, and they will get relief pitcher Antonio Senzatella from the Colorado Rockies. Your WTMJ forecast. Cloudy with pop-up showers this afternoon, high of 85. Wednesday, lots of rain. That'll be heavy at times, looking at 2 to 4 inches total, a high of 76. Thursday, early showers, a high of 77. Friday, mostly sunny and muggy, a high of 83. And Saturday, mostly sunny and humid, a high of 85. I'm Jessica Gatso, WTMJ News.
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8: 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Lots to get to, including next hour. There is a brand new book about Doonesbury, the cartoon and the man behind Doonesbury, Gary Trudeau. 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
6: I just want to take a moment and talk about this story that broke late Friday, and that was the story of Jared Leto, the Oscar winner, who was outed last week. There's a BBC documentary that came out. It was titled Jared Leto, Hollywood's Dark Secret, and it delves into allegations of sexual misconduct involving the actor and a number of underage and young women, compiling more than 120 online allegations relating to harassment and sexual misconduct. The documentary depicts an array of enablers, people who made sure that the teenage girls were brought backstage, invited after parties, escorted into hotel rooms. And basically this documentary, which I have not seen, but is being reported as one giant open secret in Hollywood, that this guy was a creep. And BBC documentary wouldn't do it if they didn't have a whole lot of evidence. But let's assume for a second that this is accurate. Here is another example of people in power turning a blind eye to this type of stuff. It's not just Hollywood. It's across the board. It's Michigan with the doctors, Michigan State with the doctors. Ohio State with the wrestlers, the Catholic Church, the Penn State. You go down the list, the Boy Scouts, the stories that have come out over the years of people in power who have seen what's going on and looked the other way, didn't do anything about it, didn't want to help these kids. It is absolutely heartbreaking. Every single time one of these stories comes out, it's, we didn't really want to say anything. Well, we just thought, well, we looked the other way. It's unbelievable. You know, hey, Elon Musk, you can turn these regular pictures into nudie pictures of kids. Well, you know, they have a constitutional right. Well, really? Once again, people looking the other way to do the right thing. And these young girls

0: Scarred for life because you had to look the way for Jared Leto. Sad story. Stay right there. We're just getting started. America at Night, back in a moment.
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5: All right, Carrie in Texas writes, so Donald Trump threatens Iran with decapitation. Does he think that such empty threats cause a nation that has existed for many times longer than the U.S. to quake with fear? Jim in Richmond, Kentucky texts in, more aliens. Yeah, that's what the people want. Give us more aliens. Canadians and Tim are enough. Let's see here. Virginia checks in and writes, President Trump wants to charge an American for a crime in which the government has no evidence he committed. This should scare everyone in the world. Reason, reflecting pool. Yeah, no, that's an interesting comment because according to Jeanine Pirro, there is no evidence. According to when you charge someone, you have to show them evidence that he did what you're accusing him of doing. And if they didn't have the evidence, which apparently they didn't have, she had no other choice than to drop the charges. But President Trump wants the charges to go forward, even though there's no evidence. It is, the man has got too many other things on his plate. He does not need to be worrying about the reflecting pool, but that's where we are. Tom in Akron, Ohio, been fighting with anti-vaxxers for 35 years, just lost my favorite patient, the last surviving polio victim. She was 78 years old, an Oklahoma native. She finally succumbed to post-polio syndrome, long COVID. She was the oldest patient to have utilized an iron lung since 1953, 2 years before the vaccine was introduced. And we'll leave you with this from Alamogordo, New Mexico. I think it's time for President Trump to use nuclear weapons on all of Iran because those religious zealots can only understand brute force, and that will finally solve the problem of Iran. That from Alamogordo, New Mexico. If you'd like to text in, 1-844-2-McGraw, 1-844-262-4729. Also, don't forget, next hour we're going to talk Gary Trudeau and Doonesbury. It's a great story and a great book about Gary Trudeau and Doonesbury. And then open phones, phone calls, text messages, voicemails in hour number three. Stay right there. Our executive director is Alex Hinton. Our engineer tonight is Richard Good. I'm McGraw-Milhaven, and this is America at Night on Westwood One.
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11: From ABC News, I'm Stephanie Officer. The cyclosporiasis outbreak has taken two lives. ABC's Elizabeth Chelsea.
12: Officials in Michigan reporting two deaths. In both cases, the patients had significant underlying health conditions that may have been impacted by cyclosporiasis and dehydration. Nationwide, more than 18,000 people have gotten sick in 45 states. This illness is not typically deadly. Officials are still investigating any other sources of food that may have been contaminated.
11: Both deaths were in Michigan. Eight other states also reported illnesses. The FDA linked the parasitic stomach illness to iceberg lettuce sourced by Taylor Farms in central Mexico, then served at Taco Bell's. That deadly shooting at an Idaho In-N-Out over the weekend left three people dead and seven wounded. Authorities say two armed bystanders who intervened likely helped stop the horror. Trevor Ault reporting from Twin Falls.
13: Hundreds of people running for cover as the shots rang out, but investigators say two men, an off-duty state trooper and 35-year-old Jordan Salinas, fired back.
14: I saw the individual with his rifle pointed at the vehicles, and then as soon as some rounds started coming at him, everything changed. Immediately, all that bravado he had immediately crumbled.
13: Authorities believe those heroic actions drove the shooter from the scene and likely saved lives.
11: The legal team representing former Olympian David Hearn said proof of the evidence he vandalized the Lincoln Memorial reflecting pool was just not there, leading U.S. Attorney Jeanine Pirro to drop the charges against him. Joshua Kolb is part of Hearn's legal team.
15: And so he is relieved, but he is troubled and disturbed about the tremendous abuse of power that he was victimized by.
11: Pirro's announcement Friday did not sit well with President Trump, who still insists vandalism is to blame. Pirro said the evidence from the Interior Department showed the contractor hired to replace the liner was responsible. 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
17: From the WTMJ Breaking News Center, I'm Jessica Gatso. Two kayakers who went missing near Washington Island over the weekend are found dead. The bodies of 20-year-old David Thalman from Dundee, Illinois, and 20-year-old Francesca Warwick from South Elgin, Illinois, were pulled from the water Monday morning. The two were reported missing on Saturday after they were last seen kayaking near the east side of the island. Neither person was wearing a life jacket. 1 week after a tornado tore through parts of the Fox Valley, the community's needs are evolving.
18: And so is the response. Convoy of Hope is a nonprofit based in Missouri. It responded immediately after the twister and still has a dozen team members on the ground in the Fox Valley. Ethan Forhetz is VP.
19: So we began with groceries and water and tarps for the roofs and totes so people could go into their yards and gather whatever belongings they could.
18: A week later, the response has shifted.
19: We've got about a dozen people there working with heavy machinery that we've transported up to clean up yards and to do things that insurance is not going to do.
18: Jessica Tai, WTMJ News.
17: A scam warning for homeowners when hiring contractors following last week's severe storms. The Department of Ag, Trade, and Consumer Protection is warning about out-of-town storm chasers who go door-to-door offering repair services. Officials recommend working with reputable local contractors, getting all repair agreements in writing, and checking whether permits are required before work begins. A new report finds the Milwaukee metro area's economy remains on solid.

0: solid footing with low unemployment and strong home prices, but business leaders say there are warning signs ahead. MMAC senior advisor Tim Sheehy tells Wisconsin's Midday News.
1: And the big challenge Wisconsin has is between now and 2040, our working age population grows by less than 1%. So to put a number on that, we're only going to add a net 15,000 people to the workforce between now and 2040.
0: The report also highlights immigration as an important source of workforce growth for the state's economy. In sports, the Brewers fall to the Pirates 4-3 in the first of a four-game series. Game two is tonight with coverage at 6:05. In trade news, the Brewers acquire right-handed starting pitcher Dustin May and left-handed reliever Jojo Romero from the Cardinals, and they will get relief pitcher Antonio Senzatella from the Colorado Rockies. Your WTMJ forecast. Cloudy with pop-up showers this afternoon, high of 85. Wednesday, lots of rain. That'll be heavy at times, looking at 2 to 4 inches total, a high of 76. Thursday, early showers, a high of 77. Friday, mostly sunny and muggy, a high of 83. And Saturday, mostly sunny and humid, a high of 85. I'm Jessica Gatso, WTMJ News.

0: 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If you or anyone you know needs a warm evening meal, you can find us at Harambee Kitchen 5 nights a week on the northeast side of Milwaukee in the basement of All People's Church. And at Crossroads Kitchen on the south side of Milwaukee 6 nights a week on 9th and Madison. As always, we're grateful for community.
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1: A memorial to Ruiz has grown, and around it, an occupation. The mayor is out with a new statement. There is real harm being done to local businesses and residents who are losing income and even jobs. Read an interview with one of the business owners, a restaurateur who's on that street. Look, I'm sympathetic to this cause. I'm kind of on your side on this, but there are people who come here and earn their livings here at my business. It's not sustainable. But what, if anything, is the city going to do to actually remove this occupation? And what would that look like?
0: Only here

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1: Recently, a seller that unfortunately ended up choosing another agent called me. 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

0: I spoke with Dan Rather, who was covering Watergate for CBS News, and he said that he was surprised what this 25-year-old could come up with about the Nixon administration. So Gary's had a lot of enemies, but he sees that as part of his job.
1: Yeah. Trudeau and Doonesbury is the book. Joshua Kendall, the author. Weren't there a couple of like really big controversies where he stepped in it and a couple of the newspapers either canceled him or sort of didn't run every single column? Weren't there a couple of big controversies along the way?
0: Yeah, he had a couple. Yeah, there were definitely controversies. In the early 80s, he had a strip called In Search of Reagan's Brain that some papers thought was just really nasty. The Wall Street Journal actually went to bat for Gary on that one, even though they were more sympathetic to Reagan. They thought that was fair game. He also did some abortion strips that were very controversial, and his publisher in the 70s and 80s they were educated in Notre Dame and they had a Catholic background, and his publisher said that his pro-abortion strips were just something that they couldn't run, so they ended up running in the New Republic. So yeah, there were and some people thought that he was overly sympathetic to marijuana use in the 70s, and that really aggravated some editors. His publisher said that when he was a young man, that some editors are likely of the previous generation are likely not to like what you're doing, but trust me, they'll eventually die out and be more accepting. But some papers decided to put him on the editorial page for a while, thinking that it was a little too controversial for the cartoon page. So there definitely were a lot of skirmishes, but for Gary to do his kind of strip, to take on hot-button political issues, there's just no way of avoiding annoying some people.
1: Joshua Kendall is our guest. His book is called Trudeau and Doonesbury, a biography, the cartoonist who turned the news into art. We'll come back and talk about the early days. But Joshua, he's still writing today, even every Sunday, right? He's still going strong.
0: Yeah. So he did a daily cartoon from 1970 to 2014. He was doing it 7 days a week, and he's 78 now. And he's now just, for the last 10 years, he's just been doing it on Sunday. But it's still going strong.
1: Yeah. All right. Hold that thought. Joshua Kendall, the book is Trudeau and Doonesbury. America at Night, back in a moment.
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1: From ABC News, I'm Stephanie Officer. An arrest has been made related to one of the three wildfires burning across Washington state. Aaron Farinacci, arrested Monday night for allegedly starting the Old Trails fire Saturday afternoon. Spokane County Sheriff John Knowles said the 37-year-old is suspected of igniting the flames that have torn through more than 10,200 acres and destroyed hundreds of buildings, most homes. Knowles said law enforcement was aware of this suspicious behavior that same day after a tip from a keen-eyed bystander.
2: The male walked away. The citizen returned to their house a short time later. After being at home, they saw smoke coming from what they believed was the area that they had seen the male bending down by the side of the road.
1: Farinacci is now being held on $1 million bond. The White House called off another planned massive attack on Iran this weekend after President Trump claims Iran offered to negotiate a deal. But ABC's Jonathan Carl says the Iranians have a different version.
3: I want to give them every last chance before decapitation.
4: Trump insists he called off the attack because Iran's leaders asked him to.
3: They called me and they said, please don't attack. We'll make a deal.
5: That's the real
4: truth.
5: It's
4: at least the seventh time Trump has threatened a major new attack, only to call it off, claiming progress on peace talks. Iran flatly denied any negotiations with the U.S. were underway.
6: Drinking Jack all by myself. He's choosing Texas, I can tell.
1: For the first time ever, country songs dominate the top five of the Billboard Hot 100. Ella Langley's Choosin' Texas has now spent 16 weeks at number one on that chart, tying for the fourth longest run in Billboard history. Closing out the top five in order, Morgan Wallen's Been By Now, Taylor Swift's I Knew It, I Knew You, Langley and Wallen's I Can't Love You Anymore, and Stella Lefty's Boston. Rusty the Mini Pincher and Rosie the Lab, just a couple of the cutest winners at California's annual World Dog Surfing Championships. You're listening to
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7: From the WTMJ Breaking News Center, I'm Jessica Gatso. Two kayakers who went missing near Washington Island over the weekend are found dead. The bodies of 20-year-old David Thalman from Dundee, Illinois, and 20-year-old Francesca Warwick from South Elgin, Illinois, were pulled from the water Monday morning. The two were reported missing on Saturday after they were last seen kayaking near the east side of the island. Neither person was wearing a life jacket. 1 week after a tornado tore through parts of the Fox Valley, the community's needs are evolving.
8: And so is the response. Convoy of Hope is a nonprofit based in Missouri. It responded immediately after the twister and still has a dozen team members on the ground in the Fox Valley. Ethan Forhetz is VP.
9: So we began with groceries and water and tarps for the roofs and totes so people could go into their yards and gather whatever belongings they could.
8: A week later, the response has shifted.
9: We've got about a dozen people there working with heavy machinery that we've transported up to clean up yards and to do things that insurance is not going to do.
8: Jessica Tye, WTMJ News.
7: A scam warning for homeowners when hiring contractors following last week's severe storms. The Department of Ag, Trade, and Consumer Protection is warning about out-of-town storm chasers who go door-to-door offering repair services. Officials recommend working with reputable local contractors, getting all repair agreements in writing, and checking whether permits are required before work begins. A new report finds the Milwaukee metro area's economy remains on solid footing with low unemployment and strong home prices. But business leaders say there are warning signs ahead. MMAC senior advisor Tim Sheehy tells Wisconsin's Midday News.
10: And the big challenge Wisconsin has is between now and 2040, our working age population grows by less than 1%. So to put a number on that, we're only going to add a net 15,000 people to the workforce between now and 2040.
7: The report also highlights immigration as an important source of workforce growth for the state's economy. In sports, the Brewers fall to the Pirates 4-3 in the first of a four-game series. Game two is tonight with coverage at 6:05. In trade news, the Brewers acquire right-handed starting pitcher Dustin May and left-handed reliever Jojo Romero from the Cardinals, and they will get relief pitcher Antonio Senzatella from the Colorado Rockies. Your WTMJ forecast. Cloudy with pop-up showers this afternoon, high of 85. Wednesday, lots of rain. That'll be heavy at times, looking at 2 to

0: 4 inches total, a high of 76. Thursday, early showers, a high of 77. Friday, mostly sunny and muggy, a high of 83. And Saturday, mostly sunny and humid, a high of 85. I'm Jessica Gatso, WTMJ News.
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3: All right. Lots of news to get through. Lots of news. Todd Blanch not getting off the front page anytime soon with the whatever fund they got going on, the $1.8 billion fund. You got to wonder if this Olympian from the reflecting pool, if he's going to apply for money to be compensated for the witch hunt on that guy. You also have to wonder if, say, like, anyway. All right. Anyway, let's do that. Here are the phone numbers. 1-844-2-McGraw, 1-844-262-4729, 1-844-262-4729. Those are the phone numbers. Text, call. We got plenty of voicemails. Who was the former FBI guy I'm thinking of that I just was 4786 or 8647? Who was that guy? He's up on charges. You wonder if he's going to go and ask for those funds. Look, I don't here's what I don't understand about John Cornyn and Tom Tillis. Here's the guy who picked Europe. You voted with Trump 99% of the time, but that wasn't good enough. And he goes and he puts his support behind Ken Paxton, and Ken Paxton wins the race. And now John Cornyn is saying, well, this is as good as we're going to get. And so he's going to, he's okay with this. I mean, I understand a politician who's not okay with it, but going along with it. Because, well, I don't want to hear the wrath of President Trump. But for John Cornyn, what do you care? You're out of the game. He's going to make it very difficult for Susan Collins and Lisa Murkowski and some of these people who are going to have to vote for President Trump to get immunity on his tax returns. And that's going to leave a sour taste in some people's mouths. And so you got to wonder, I don't know if this deal's a done deal to get through the whole Senate. So they're not making it very easy for these Republicans to go back to their constituents, especially with higher gas prices and higher food prices and all this, everything else going on. So you got some issues there. You got this Iran war is going back and forth. President Trump has got himself in a bit of a pickle. He can't go forward and he can't go backwards. He can't get out of it. He desperately wants to try and cut a deal. Going off telling that we're going to really do some damage, and then calls off a strike because Saudi Arabia and some Middle Eastern countries are like, hey, every time you attack Iran, we get the brunt of the response. So he's sort of in no man's land there. You got that going on. And, we'll take phone calls. Baseball deadline today. Man, there was a flurry of trades. It was hard keeping up with who was in and who's out.

0: a 30% interest rate charged by a legitimate bank for a legitimate purpose like a mortgage company. I mean, you could go to the guy in the corner, you know, and go to a loan shark and who knows what's going on. But I would find it awfully hard to believe that it was 30%. But be that as it may. 1-844-2-McGraw. 1-844-262-4729. We got a lot of text messages. We'll get to more phone calls and some more voicemails. Getting started on a Monday night. Stay right there. America at Night. Back in a moment.
1: 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Call 844-2-McGraw. 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
6: All right, one more thing before we get back to some of the voicemails. I didn't know this, but reading about this IRS immunity deal that President Trump is getting from his own IRS, this Todd Blanche deal, right? The fund has apparently fallen by the wayside, but that can be, all of this can be reconstituted after the vote or after he's takes the acting off. So I don't know what everyone's all excited about. But I didn't know this. I didn't know that the IRS has previously made a point of regularly auditing whoever occupies the Oval Office. So I think that goes back to the Nixon years. So everybody who's been in office since the Nixon years has been either I knew it or I forgot it or I forgot it and just remembered it or I don't know, maybe I forgot that I remembered it. But the IRS previously has made a point of regularly auditing whoever occupies the Oval Office. And so President Trump, who has apparently been in the midst of an audit for years and years and years, now all of that apparently is going to go by the wayside. And who knows how much this is, you know, this audit was going to extract from him and, you know, his shall we say, aggressive tax returns. Can we say that? That goes to the whole nature of tax returns anyway, but and taxes in general. But I did not know that the IRS previously made a point of regularly auditing whoever occupies the White House. Now, if this deal is cut, does that mean they're saying that it's only for past tax returns? And when does that start? Does that start now? Does that start next year? Does that start 2026, 2027? And the other thing is, don't forget, President Trump's taxes were leaked. He wasn't the only one. There were hundreds and hundreds of thousands of others. I want to say there was like 200,000 maybe, and maybe that number's way off, but there were thousands and thousands of others tax returns that were leaked. I wonder if any of them are getting any of these deals. Let's go to Ronald on the text line, on the voicemails. Ronald in Phoenix. Ronald, hello.
4: I think we need a new intranet. The intranet in this country is no good. We have to get rid of the wires and come up with a new plan for the 21st century. This is disgusting. We need a new intranet.
6: Well, I don't think the internet's the problem. I don't understand. It's not the internet. It's what's on the internet is the problem. I think it works actually pretty well. Wi-Fi works pretty well. Wired works pretty well. Any number of internet connections is getting this broadcast to and from wherever it's got to go to get into wherever you're listening it to. So I actually think the internet works well. It's the content on the internet that's a cesspool. Now, you want to talk about content, that's a whole other deal. So you come up with a new way to do everything, okay, but it's still going to be the same old content, just on a new platform. Ronald in Phoenix. Joe in Connecticut. Joe, you're on America at Night.
7: If Minnesota legislators agree that AI bill is a no-brainer, they're right by definition. No-brainer. AI.
6: Yeah, I think America should get used to the fact that artificial intelligence is coming and data centers are coming as well. I don't think you can stop it. President Trump is all in on artificial intelligence and data centers, and all of his people are in on it. And so I know you don't like artificial intelligence, and I know there's a whole bunch of backlash across the political spectrum when it comes from data centers. But Donald Trump, full steam ahead. They don't want any regulation. They don't want any curtailing of anything. They don't want anybody slowing anything down. That's all full steam ahead when it comes to data centers. From the text line, let's see what we got here. The text line is coming in fast and furious. What James got away with in New York, I don't blame Trump one bit for his IRS immunity. I don't either, man. If you can get somebody to give you an immunity deal, more power to you, man. I just wish I could get the other deal. But of course, you know, if Biden were going for this deal, people would be up in arms. Liberals are up in arms. Democrats are apoplectic over this. But the truth is that if Clinton got this deal or Obama got this deal, oh, the sky would be falling from the right. Oh, my goodness. So it's a game, and you're okay with your guy not having to deal with the laws that we all have to deal with. But you'd be apoplectic over if Biden got a deal. Hunter Biden got caught up in the tax thing, did he not? Right? He had to pay back some tax returns or whatever else. I wish the Bidens could have that same immunity deal. Heck, let's just do this. Let's just give all presidents immunity from their taxes. Everybody good with that? Let's see here. Glenn in New Mexico checks in. let's see here. Oh, I wrote back to the guy. He was upset with the way I read the text. He writes back, "Sorry, I'll try and do better." He says, "Please do. Seems like we're caught in the horns of a dilemma. A lot of us don't like Trump, but and want to see him fail miserably, but not at the cost of the failure of this nation." Okay, I don't really know what that means, but here's another one that I can't read. Here's another one from Alabama. "Has anyone told you how annoying your voice is?" Yeah, I think you do on a number of occasions.

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I've been surfing here since I was a kid. Now, seeing my grandson out on the water, it means everything to me. Watching

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0: All right, that's going to do it for us. We are officially done. A couple of texts. 99% of humans cause climate change. Here's one. Have you ever dreamt that you somehow know it's a dream and try to wake yourself up and then finally do? Yes, that has happened to me from time to time where you are convinced that, you're convinced you're in a dream, but you're falling or something. You try and wake yourself up. Yeah, dreams. Where somebody texted in and said we should get a dream expert on. That's a great idea, sleep expert on. That's a great idea. I'm going to work on that because, again, sleeping is so weird and dreams are even more bizarre, but falling asleep. And I also do that where you like where you think you're asleep, but you've been asleep for 20 minutes and you wake up and you're like, was I asleep or was I not asleep? I can't remember because I was kind of asleep, but I wasn't, but I was. Anyway, it's a good topic. We will revisit real soon. We'll try and get a sleep expert on to talk all about it. All right, the music says we're done for a Monday night. Hope you enjoyed it. Our executive director tonight is Alex Hinton. Our engineer tonight is Richard Good. I'm McGraw-Milhaven, and this is America at Night on Westwood One.
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6: From ABC News, I'm Stephanie Officer. The cyclosporiasis outbreak has taken two lives. ABC's Elizabeth Schulze.
7: Yeah, officials in Michigan reporting two deaths. In both cases, the patients had significant underlying health conditions that may have been impacted by cyclosporiasis and dehydration. Nationwide, more than 18,000 people have gotten sick in 45 states. This illness is not typically deadly. Officials are still investigating any other sources of food that may have been contaminated.
6: Both deaths were in Michigan. Eight other states also reported illnesses. The FDA linked the parasitic stomach illness to iceberg lettuce sourced by Taylor Farms in central Mexico, then served at Taco Bell's. That deadly shooting at an Idaho In-N-Out over the weekend left three people dead and seven wounded. Authorities say two armed bystanders who intervened likely helped stop the horror. Trevor Ault reporting from Twin Falls.
8: Hundreds of people running for cover as the shots rang out, but investigators say two men, an off-duty state trooper and 35-year-old Jordan Salinas, fired back.
9: I saw the individual with his rifle pointed at the vehicles, and then as soon as some rounds started coming at him, everything changed. Immediately, all that bravado he had immediately crumbled.
8: Authorities believe those heroic actions drove the shooter from the scene and likely saved lives.

0: The legal team representing former Olympian David Hearn said proof of the evidence he vandalized the Lincoln Memorial reflecting pool was just not there, leading U.S. Attorney Jeanine Pirro to drop the charges against him. Joshua Kolb is part of Hearn's legal team.
1: And so he is relieved, but he is troubled and disturbed about the tremendous abuse of power that he was victimized by.
0: Pirro's announcement Friday did not sit well with President Trump, who still insists vandalism is to blame. Pirro said the evidence from the Interior Department showed the contractor hired to replace the liner was responsible. 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
1: From the WTMJ Breaking News Center, I'm Jessica Gatso. Two kayakers who went missing near Washington Island over the weekend are found dead. The bodies of 20-year-old David Thalman from Dundee, Illinois, and 20-year-old Francesca Warwick from South Elgin, Illinois, were pulled from the water Monday morning. The two were reported missing on Saturday after they were last seen kayaking near the east side of the island. Neither person was wearing a life jacket. 1 week after a tornado tore through parts of the Fox Valley, the community's needs are evolving.
2: And so is the response. Convoy of Hope is a nonprofit based in Missouri. It responded immediately after the twister and still has a dozen team members on the ground in the Fox Valley. Ethan Forhetz is VP.
3: So we began with groceries and water and tarps for the roofs and totes so people could go into their yards and gather whatever belongings they could.
2: A week later, the response has shifted.
3: We've got about a dozen people there working with heavy machinery that we've transported up to clean up yards and to do things that insurance is not going to do.
2: Jessica Tai, WTMJ News.
1: A scam warning for homeowners when hiring contractors following last week's severe storms. The Department of Ag, Trade, and Consumer Protection is warning about out-of-town storm chasers who go door-to-door offering repair services. Officials recommend working with reputable local contractors, getting all repair agreements in writing, and checking whether permits are required before work begins. A new report finds the Milwaukee metro area's economy remains on solid footing with low unemployment and strong home prices. But business leaders say there are warning signs ahead. MMAC senior advisor Tim Sheehy tells Wisconsin's Midday News.
4: And the big challenge Wisconsin has is between now and 2040, our working age population grows by less than 1%. So to put a number on that, we're only going to add a net 15,000 people to the workforce between now and 2040.
1: The report also highlights immigration as an important source of workforce growth for the state's economy. In sports, the Brewers fall to the Pirates 4-3 in the first of a four-game series. Game two is tonight with coverage at 6:05. In trade news, the Brewers acquire right-handed starting pitcher Dustin May and left-handed reliever Jojo Romero from the Cardinals, and they will get relief pitcher Antonio Senzatella from the Colorado Rockies. Your WTMJ forecast. Cloudy with pop-up showers this afternoon, high of 85. Wednesday, lots of rain. That'll be heavy at times, looking at 2 to 4 inches total, a high of 76. Thursday, early showers, a high of 77. Friday, mostly sunny and muggy, a high of 83. And Saturday, mostly sunny and humid, a high of 85. I'm Jessica Gatso, WTMJ News.
5: 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How did Indiana get its nickname as the Hoosier State? And how did people from Indiana come to be known as Hoosiers? Here to answer these questions and to tell the story is Dr. Stephen Flick, head of the Christian Heritage Fellowship. Let's take a listen.
6: One such individual that has so deeply influenced our nation and one state in particular is a black man, a black Methodist preacher by the name of Harry Hoosier. John Wesley, the well-known evangelist and father of Methodism, at one of his conferences in the British Isles in 1771, called for his itinerant ministers to volunteer to go to America. Among those who volunteered was a young man by the name of Francis Asbury. In a few short years, Francis Asbury would rise to the highest office of bishop in America, having traveled thousands upon thousands of miles. His face was more readily recognized than the father of our nation, George Washington. It was during the American Revolution that Francis Asbury asked Harry Hoosier to travel with him throughout all of the colonies. from New England.

0: middle colonies and southern colonies. And it was there that Harry Hoosier gained a reputation as the most widely accepted and widely applauded minister of his day. Harry Hoosier had been born in Fayetteville, North Carolina. He had been born into slavery. He was purchased by a Methodist by the name of Henry Goff, and Mr. Goff invited his slaves as well as those white inhabitants of his plantation in the Baltimore area to prayers both morning and evening. And it was out of this setting that Mr. Goff freed Harry Hoosier as the first anti-slavery movement began just prior to the American Revolution, and it was the Methodists who, with the Quakers, helped to champion this cause, and Harry Hoosier was among those that was the first to be liberated from slavery. After being liberated, he became the traveling companion of Francis Asbury, and together they traveled thousands of miles carrying the gospel of Jesus Christ to both black and white. It's very significant that Harry Hoosier was more widely acclaimed as a preacher than any other minister, any other preacher, white or black. In fact, it was one of the three most important founding fathers, Dr. Benjamin Rush, who, along with George Washington and Benjamin Franklin, Dr. Benjamin Rush was so impressed with Harry Hoosier's ability as a preacher that he said, making allowances for his illiteracy, he was the greatest orator in America. Many of those who heard the preaching of Harry Hoosier, who had been converted, as they moved out of the Appalachian Mountains and moved west, they're located in Indiana. Indiana became a strong haven for Methodism. Those individuals that located in Indiana assumed the name of Hoosiers because they had been so deeply and so thoroughly influenced by the preaching of Harry Hoosier. Like so many other terms that have arisen sometimes out of derision, this term Hoosier was also a term of derision for those who had come to believe in the anti-slavery message and who made their way into Indiana and other parts of the burgeoning nation. Professor William Pearson of Fisk University has said, as memories of the preacher Black Harry slipped away, and as the white people of the frontier adopted the nickname Hoosier for themselves, the term lost its original racial connotations and came to mean simply an illiterate, ignorant, or uncouth yahoo. For the thousands who flocked to hear Harry Hoosier preach, the name Hoosier was a memorial to both the man and his message of freedom from human bondage and freedom from the bondage of sin. People from Indiana should take pride in having the most distinctive state nickname, but they may justly exercise greater appreciation for the person whose name it was.
1: And a terrific job on the production by Greg Hengler, and a special thanks to Dr. Stephen Flick, head of the Christian Heritage Fellowship, for sharing Harry Hoosier's story. Born into slavery in Fayetteville, North Carolina, Harry was freed by a slave owner in Baltimore, Maryland. He would go on to travel the country preaching the gospel. No less an authority than Dr. Benjamin Rush was impressed. His name was memorialized, as was his message, and of

Of course, the name, for anyone who was listening, meant freedom from human bondage and freedom from human sin. The story of Harry Hoosier here on Our American Stories.

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0: This is Lee Habib, and this is Our American Stories. Chewing gum has been around for centuries. From the ancient Greeks to the American Indians, everyone's chewed it. But the best kind of gum, bubble gum, wasn't invented until 1928. 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
8: Now this little number
9: on,
8: right
9: Dad,
8: here is a four door
10: Thank you, sir. Violet, would you care to say a few words
9: sure
10: to the nation?
9: Here it is, golden ticket number 3, and it's all mine.
10: Tell us how it happened, Violet.
9: Well, I'm a gum chewer normally, but when I heard about these ticket things of Wonka's, I laid off the gum and switched to candy bars instead. Now, of course, I'm right back on gum. I chew it all day except at mealtimes when I stick it behind my ear.
11: Violet.
9: Cool it, Mother.

0: Now, this piece of gum here is one that I've been chewing on for 3 months solid, and that's a world record. It's beaten the record held by my best friend, Miss Cornelia Prince Medal, and was she mad. Hi, Cornelia. How are you, sweetie?
1: Let me just butt in here for a moment to say that.
2: First, the story of how bubblegum became a thing at all. In 1928, Walter Dymer was working as an accountant for the now defunct candy and baseball card manufacturer Fleer. At this time, Fleer was struggling financially when then-president of the company, Gilbert Mustin, hit upon the idea of creating his own gum base to improve profit margins. At the time, they bought their gum product from another manufacturer before repackaging it and selling it. Towards this end, Mustin began tinkering with recipes, but was frequently called away from his work to answer the building's only phone, which was on the first floor, while his office and the mixers were on the third. Accordingly, whenever Mustin was called away, Dymer, who worked in an office next door, was called upon to watch over the latest gum batch or lend a hand when necessary. Over time, Mustin began to trust the 23-year-old accountant to such an extent that he was allowed to experiment on his own time, a perk Dymer took frequent advantage of, often spending many hours after a shift mixing random flavors together and tinkering with the Fleer gum base recipe in order to improve it. Dymer claims he stumbled across the formula for bubblegum partially by accident after about a year of tinkering. In his own words, "It was an accident. I was doing something else and ended up with something with bubbles." That said, as with many of these supposed accidents, this isn't quite correct. Dymer's goal was always to create a kind of gum you could blow bubbles with. So while it's nice to think that Dymer accidentally mixed a bunch of chemicals together and stumbled across a lotto ticket recipe, the reality is that he spent many hundreds of hours meticulously mixing batches of gum together in the hopes of getting the formula for bubblegum just right, coming remarkably close to doing so on several occasions, only for the results not to repeat when mixed again. Dymer's inspiration for bubblegum was an earlier, never-released prototype product created by Fleer's founder, Frank H. Fleer. This was created in 1906 and it was called Blibber Blubber. Like bubblegum, Blibber Blubber could be used to blow bubbles. However, the gum would stick to teeth, lips, and cheeks. It was much too wet and had poor elasticity. This resulted in any bubbles you managed to blow popping quickly, splattering saliva everywhere, and then adhering tightly to your face and lips. While Dymer's exact recipe isn't publicly known, he claimed that he was able to fix the former problem by adding some unspecified amount of latex, resulting in a more elastic and less sticky gum. That said, this wasn't the only tweak needed, as in his earliest near hits at inventing bubblegum, the resulting gum worked perfectly at first, but had an extremely short shelf life due to an issue with hardening up within a matter of hours after being made. It was this problem that was eventually accidentally fixed by Dymer, though he never publicly mentioned how he fixed it, nor why the solution was supposedly accidentally stumbled upon. Today, wax is typically added to gum to keep it soft at room temperature, and some form of powder like cornstarch is used to keep it from becoming too sticky. Whatever the case, after inventing bubblegum, Dymer scaled up the recipe and created 300 pounds of it. This brings us to why bubblegum is nearly always pink. According to Dymer, when the time came to add food coloring to his first proper batch of bubblegum, the only coloring the company had on hand was pink.

0: feminine color. With no other choice available to him, Dimer poured an entire bottle of pink food coloring into the mixer, giving the candy its now iconic, obnoxiously loud coloration. Over the years, as more companies attempted to create competing products, they similarly colored it pink, leading to it becoming the go-to color for bubblegum. Ultimately, Fleer settled on the name Double Bubble for the product, deciding to individually package the candy in a manner not too dissimilar to how pieces of taffy are traditionally sold, and then sent 100 sample pieces to a small store located at 26 Schenectady Street, Philadelphia. The store sold out within a day, prompting Fleer to make several more tons of the bubblegum and begin widely marketing it. In the first year of bubblegum sales alone, Fleer sold $1.5 million worth of the gum, which is about $21 million today, literally saving the company, though Dimer himself never received a dime extra for his non-accounting invention. However, in recognition of his integral role in the creation of the product that saved the company, Fleer promptly fired Dimer from his role as company accountant and made him an executive of sales. His job then included training salesmen on how to blow bubbles so they could demonstrate the product to potential customers. Originally priced at just a penny, bubblegum proved to be immensely popular with Depression-era customers, and as a result, Dimer's job, which he formerly was close to losing due to the company being close to going under, proved to be both secure and rather lucrative during one of the most financially taxing times in American history. While he received no royalties from the product as the years passed, Dimer was paid to travel the globe promoting Double Bubble, eventually being promoted to senior vice president and serving on the company's board of directors. He continued to hold the latter board seat for some 15 years after he retired in 1970. Even after retiring, Dimer's love of bubblegum never subsided, and he could frequently be found literally riding an adult-sized tricycle around his retirement village in Pennsylvania, throwing handfuls of free bubblegum, of which he was given a lifetime supply by Fleer, to local children. He also reportedly occasionally invited neighborhood children over to his house for bubblegum-blowing parties. According to Dimer's second wife, Florence, who he married at the age of 91, his first wife, Adelaide, died in 1990, 4 years after their two children both died in 1986, though at least leaving them with many grandchildren and great-grandchildren, he made it explicitly clear, late in life, that he didn't care about not receiving any money for his creation, something that would have made him enormously wealthy had he patented it. As the man himself noted shortly before his death at the age of 92 on January the 9th, 1988, "I've done something with my life. I've made kids happy around the world." Okay, so this brings us around to what the standard flavor of bubblegum is supposed to taste like. The original formula used by Fleer was intentionally never elaborated upon, and the recipe is now considered to be a trade secret in the same vein as products like Coca-Cola and Pepsi. That said, the original ingredients list included sugar, dextrose, corn syrup, gum base, high fructose corn syrup, artificial flavor, color, cornstarch, and BHT. Digging a little deeper, we have a rough idea of the base flavor ingredients based on interviews with Dimer, who claims he originally used a combination of wintergreen, peppermint, vanilla, and cinnamon in unspecified quantities to come up with the flavor for the first ever batch of bubblegum. This contrasts slightly with other sources who contest that bubblegum flavor is actually created using a mixture of several natural and artificial fruit flavors, usually strawberry, pineapple, and banana, in varying quantities. So, in the end, the flavor is an artificial construct with no analog in nature. Given this, the answer to the question of what is bubblegum supposed to taste like is, well, bubblegum.
1: And a terrific job on the production, editing, and storytelling by our own Greg Hengler. And a special thanks to Simon Whistler from the Today I Found Out YouTube channel and its sister, The Brain Food Show podcast. Go to both, visit them often. And boy, what a terrific story about an inventor who was an accountant, never got royalties, didn't get the patent, but saved his company. And we're talking about Walter Dimer. And in 1928, well, he had to try and figure out some way to save his company. And he did. And the whole notion that this happened by accident, well, that's kind of debunked. Because accidents happen to people who are trying to create something and spend their times in labs, hundreds of hours, mixing batches of formula to get to the outcome they want to get, which in this case is one of the great confectionaries in human history, Double Bubble. By the way, we've done many food stories. Fanny Farmer, Little Debbie, Fast Food, Piggly Wiggly, Jelly Belly, Trader Joe's, even...

0: And Bucky's is kind of a food story. The story of bubblegum here on Our American Stories.
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2: And we continue with our American stories. No single soldier on the battlefield is more revered or more reviled than the sniper. They are seen as either cowardly assassins or surgical soldiers. With a single bullet, snipers can change the outcome of a battle, or even a war. Long before Chris Kyle penned American Sniper, which became Clint Eastwood's Oscar-nominated movie masterpiece, Carlos Hathcock was already a legend. Hathcock was so efficient and fearless during the Vietnam War that he wore a white feather on his gear, taunting the communists to come find him. Our next story comes to us from Colin D. Heaton and Mike Droberg, two military veterans and the founders of the YouTube channel Forgotten History. Their videos focus on military heroes, actions, and events spanning across the globe and are watched by hundreds of thousands of people. Here's Colin Heaton with the story.
3: Carlos Norman Hathcock was born on May 20th, 1942, in Little Rock, Arkansas. Hathcock supported his extremely poor family by shooting and hunting at an early age with a .22 caliber J.C. Higgins single-shot rifle. He later graduated to using a Kar 98 German Mauser that his father had brought back from World War II. Hathcock joined the Marines on May 20, 1959, at the age of 17, and rapidly became a known quantity. He had won the matches at Camp Perry in 1965 and the Wimbledon Cup shooting championships. In 1966, Hathcock deployed to South Vietnam as a military policeman, but later became a sniper after Captain, later Major, Edward James Land wanted snipers in every infantry platoon. At that time, there was no formal sniper school in the Marine Corps, and snipers were designated according to a Marine's marksmanship record and field expertise. Land knew right away that Hathcock was a natural. Hathcock soon went to work protecting Marines, and one enemy was a woman. The story of the woman, VC, called the Apache, has been questioned, but here is how Carlos explained it.
4: I really don't like to talk about her, to tell you the truth. She was a... I don't like to use bad words. She was a very bad woman, a very bad woman. Had her own sniper platoon down there, and I think they were out to get all my snipers, myself, and everybody. And she had been torturing a lot of people prior to us getting there, and that was a primary objective, kind of, for me. And I was in her own backyard. She was tromping out of mine, and I didn't like that. And she sent that one kid that she'd captured. This one's a very, very personal. Very personal. Saw her coming, saw the group coming, and there was about five of them. And saw her squat down to tinkle. I ascertained it was her. And the guy in front of her was trying to get her to stop because they were running right towards us where they'd seen us before. He was trying to get her to stop. She didn't. But I stopped her. And I put one extra for good measure because I was the best shot ever made, I think. Best shot ever made.
3: The NVA and VC called Hathcock Long Trang, which means white feather, because of the white feather he kept in the band on his bush hat.
4: At that time in Vietnam, all the troops was wearing garbage on the dog tags. Peace symbols, right? We need peace symbols. And all kind of garbage. Grenade pins, all kind of mess in the hats and stuff. Well, I picked it up. Why I picked it up was because I was just going nyan, nyan, nyan, nyan, to the bad guys, see? And the snipers don't do this.

0: Not supposed to do it, but I was kind of a very belligerent individual, I guess, as a sniper, and kind of like flaunt my authority, I guess.
1: After a platoon of Vietnamese snipers failed to kill him, many Marines in the same area donned white feathers to deceive the enemy and confuse them. Ho Chi Minh placed a bounty of $30,000 on Hathcock because he was so effective, and through a mishap, they learned his name. It was believed that one of the local women working on the base accessed Hathcock's service record book. In those days, sniper kills were recorded in the SRB. Generally, rewards put on U.S. snipers ranged from $8 to $2,000. Hathcock held the record for the highest bounty ever placed on a Marine, and he killed every Vietnamese sniper who came after him. In one of the most remarkable sniper versus sniper duels in history, Hathcock and his spotter, John Roland Burke, were stalking the enemy sniper, called the Cobra, in the jungle near Hill 55. This was a firebase southwest of Da Nang, where the Cobra had already killed several Marines, to lure Hathcock out to kill him. The stalking lasted for 2 days. Carlos said,
0: "This North Vietnamese sniper was sent down there to get me, and which I really didn't appreciate. And he was doing a bad job on the hill. They killed a gunner sergeant right outside my door, my hooch. And I watched him die. And took a vow right then. I was going to get him somehow or another. And I left Vietnam the first time with 86 confirmed and a whole gob of probables. And I figured I was a little bit better than what they were. So just a smidge because I was still alive. And I got John Burke, who was my partner, and we went out. As a team leader, I trailed him. Very cagey, very smart individual. And I figured he was close to being as good as I was, but there ain't no way. Ain't nobody that good. So, and you got to think like that, too. You got to think like that. And I made a mistake. I fell on an old rotted tree, and he made a shot and hit my partner's canteen. And Burke and I both thought he was hit because all the warmness running down over his legs and stuff. And I noticed a hole in his canteen. "You ain't hurt. You ain't hurt. Just you killed the devil out of your canteen, that's all." And we moseyed around and mingled around, and he started running. Bad guy started running now. And we worked around to where I was in his old spot, he was in my old spot, which was a bad thing for him because he was facing the sun by that time. That was afternoon by then. And the sun glinted off his lens of the scope, I guess, and which I didn't know at that time. But I saw the glint. I shot it where the glint was. And it just happened to be the right time. And by the looks of things, I was just the quickest on the trigger. Otherwise, they had to kill me. Because I shot right through his scope, right straight through his scope. Didn't touch his eyes. Didn't touch his eyes. And it didn't do his eyesight no good in that side either.
1: Hathcock and Burke collected the dead sniper's rifle, as Hathcock wanted to keep it as a trophy, but it was later stolen from the armory after he checked it in.
2: And you're listening to the story of Carlos Hathcock, and it's being told by Colin Heaton and Mike Droberg of Forgotten History. And you're also hearing from Carlos Hathcock himself. Born in Little Rock, he supported his family hunting. And obviously that marksmanship came in handy when at 17, he signed up for the Marines. There was a $30,000 bounty on his head by Ho Chi Minh himself. That's how feared Hathcock was. When we come back, more of this remarkable story, a true American sniper, and believe me, you want a good sniper on your team in deployment, for sure. More of this remarkable story here on Our American Stories. Spending time outdoors? Then let's talk about skin cancer, non-melanoma skin cancers, or NMSCs, including basal cell carcinoma and cutaneous squamous cell carcinoma, are the most common cancers in the U.S. and can become harder to treat if left undetected. That's why sun protection and timely detection matter. Our sponsor,

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1: And we continue with our American stories. Few Vietnam-era Marines are more storied than legendary sniper Carlos Hathcock. Yet his legend is not rooted in confirmed kills or the longest shots taken, though he held both records in his lifetime. It was his talents for tracking and hunting that were his greatest weapons. He taught himself to shoot as a boy, just like Alvin York and Audie Murphy before him. He dreamed of being a U.S. Marine his whole life and enlisted, as I said before, at the age of 17. Hathcock was a world-class sharpshooter by then, winning the Wimbledon Cup Shooting Championship in 1965, the year before he would deploy to Vietnam and change the face of American warfare forever. "I like shooting and I love hunting, but I never did enjoy killing anybody. It's my job," he said famously. Let's continue with the story. Here again is Colin Heaton.
2: Hathcock was offered a top-secret mission, which he accepted, knowing nothing about it until he was briefed after acceptance. The mission was to kill a North Vietnamese general, far behind enemy lines, and he would be alone this time. Following his insertion several miles away, he entered the enemy-controlled area. It took him 4 days and three nights without sleep as he crawled inch by inch over 1,500 yards of an open field after already covering 2 miles just to get to that point. Hathcock was wearing a hastily assembled ghillie suit from the local vegetation to blend in with the surrounding terrain, and he was almost stepped on by patrols as he lay camouflaged with grass and vegetation in a meadow shortly after sunset. During this process, he came face to face with a deadly bamboo viper and managed to outlast the reptile until it crawled away. He then managed to complete the stalk and get into a concealed position, and not long afterward, the general came into view.
3: I did not know what none of my people did, and so I took the mission on myself, and figuring I was maybe a little bit better than all the rest of them, because I was the one training them all. Supposed to be better. And I come out of tree line back there and got onto the open land, and I went to my side. I didn't go flat on my belly because it made a bigger slug trail when I was on my belly. And I wormed on my side very minutely, very minutely. I knew I had a long ways to go. Didn't want to tire myself out too much. And

0: patrols were within arm's reach of me, I could trip majority, some of them. And they didn't even know I was there. I was in their backyard. And they didn't expect a one-man attack. They didn't expect that. And I knew from the first time when they was coming lollygagging by me that I had it made now. This would be good. This would be real good. So I just continued squirming along, And come many patrols come by. There was two twin 51s on my left, two twin 51s on my right. And I see them cooking their groceries and wishing I was there to have a little bit of it, but I was definitely hungry. I was thirsty. But you got a job to do. Can't let none of that enter. Just you're in your bubble, and that's all, is your job, your job. And crawl up on that little rise with an escape route to my right, and I just made it to win. And temperature, humidity, the whole ball of wax. Try to run through my mind real quick. And I dumped the bad guy.
1: Hathcock fired a single shot that struck the general in the chest, killing him from a distance of 700 yards using his preferred Winchester 300 Magnum bolt-action rifle. Carlos was deep inside the enemy compound. But this was the easy part. Now he had to escape the area without being captured. His egress and evasion was on. He egressed out of the area as the soldiers went through the trees to hide, and he made his escape without being actively pursued. That is the toughest part of a deep penetration mission, surviving after making the shot. On September 16, 1969, Hathcock was riding on an LVTP-5 armored personnel carrier full of Marines on Highway 1, north of Landing Zone Baldy, a U.S. Marine Corps and Army of Republic Vietnam base located northwest of Chu Lai in Quang Nam Province, when the APC rolled over an anti-tank mine. The explosion rocked the heavy vehicle and wounded all the Marines on board, and a fire broke out. Hathcock jumped off and ran to the rear and pulled seven Marines from the vehicle, which was an incinerator. Hathcock then collapsed, suffering first, second, and third degree burns to his face, arms, and legs, and his uniform was aflame. Another Marine grabbed him and pulled him away and placed him in water alongside the road in a rice paddy, and he was still smoking. While recovering, Hathcock received the Purple Heart. Nearly 30 years later, he received the Silver Star for this action, saving those Marines. Although Hathcock had 93 confirmed kills, which had to be confirmed by the spotter and a third party who had to be an officer, he estimated that he had killed between 300 and 400 enemy personnel during the Vietnam War. However, not to be sidelined, Hathcock returned to active duty and, along with now Major Ed Land, established the Marine Corps Sniper School at Marine Corps Base Quantico, Virginia. The results of his efforts saw the establishments of scout sniper schools at Stones Bay, Camp Lejeune, North Carolina, Camp Pendleton, California, and Marine Corps Base Kaneohe Bay in Hawaii. Despite returning to active duty, Hathcock was in daily constant pain, but he continued teaching snipers. Hathcock's health began to deteriorate, and in 1975 he was diagnosed with multiple sclerosis, and he was medically retired with full benefits and 100% of his pay, just 55 days short of the full 20-year retirement requirement. Hathcock was honored by having a rifle named after him, derived from the older semi-automatic M14, and named the Springfield Armory M25 White Feather due to his nickname. I met Carlos Hathcock twice. Having been a sniper myself, I was well versed in his exploits. Carlos summed up his philosophy.
0: Psychological effect is great. It's very, very great and very harmful for the bad guys. Very harmful. One shot to put a whole company down. A whole company. Because it denies a movement. See, it denies a movement. Restricts their movement. And which is good for Lanyon. Very good for Lanyon. I did not like to kill him. I really didn't like to kill him. But to pit myself against another living, breathing human being who could kill me just as quick as I could him. That was the challenge of it. That was the challenge. See,

0: Only when you're needed. Only when you're needed are you the good guy. Only when you're needed. Seems like, because that's training the powers that are. They look down on snipers, and everybody else looks down on snipers. Because we have a job, people down below do not understand that job, do not understand what can be done for by snipers.
1: Carlos Hathcock, the legendary White Feather, died on February 22, 1999, in Virginia Beach, Virginia. He is buried at Woodlawn Memorial Gardens in Norfolk, Virginia, and his legend still stands.
2: And a terrific job on the editing, storytelling, and production by our own Greg Hengler. And a special thanks to Colin D. Heaton and Mike Droberg, two military veterans and the founders of the YouTube channel Forgotten History, and terrific partners of this show. Visit their YouTube channel. Visit it often. And a special thanks posthumously to the legend, to the great Carlos Hathcock, the sniper par excellence, who in the end started Marine sniper training. It had not existed before. And my own mother's brother, well, he did something called paratrooping, which had not existed before in World War II. And so many of those innovators and those dreamers paid the price of being the first. And imagine being a sniper without training, because it is one of the deadliest jobs there is in the military, because the other guy's sniper is looking for yours, and yours theirs. It is a very special and very singular type of talent. And my goodness, that secret assignment that he described to kill a Vietnamese general and how many lives he could save crawling those 1,500 yards, as he said, squirming, not just crawling, like a snake. And then I dumped the bad guy with his Winchester bolt-action rifle. The hard part, of course, the getaway. And what a thing so many of our soldiers do for us, doing things like this, crawling in a swamp. And of course, the record is surreal, 93 confirmed kills, an estimated 300 or more by his account. And then establishing the Marine Corps Sniper School, and ultimately his final statement, I did not like the killing. It was his job. The story of Carlos Hathcock, the legendary White Feather, an American sniper, here on Our American Stories.
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1: From ABC News, I'm Sherry Preston. President Trump on the talks he says are happening with Iran.
2: I want to give him every last chance before decapitation.
1: But Iran denying any peace talks with the U.S. are happening at all. ABC's Karen Waugh is in D.C.
3: As President Trump issues another ultimatum to Iran, he's also picking a fight with America's biggest oil companies.
2: They're making too much money. I don't like it.
3: Exxon and Chevron just reported blockbuster second quarter profits, thanks to oil prices surging higher during the war. Chevron alone made $12 billion, nearly five times what it made a year ago. Drivers are paying the price. Gas prices are now averaging $4.09 a gallon, more than a dollar higher since the war began.
1: Two deaths now reported in Michigan linked to the cyclosporiasis, the parasitic outbreak blamed, at least in part, on lettuce from Mexico. But Dr. Joel Kamer at Detroit Medical Center says...
4: It still remains an illness that, for most patients... we are able to treat successfully as outpatients.
1: The two people who died had underlying conditions. Janine Pirro, U.S. Attorney for Washington, D.C., facing some disapproval from her boss.
2: Really disappointed with Janine Pirro. She folded like an umbrella.
1: After she pulled charges against a man who had been accused of vandalizing the reflecting pool, Pirro now blaming a botched insulation. Acting Attorney General Todd Blanche expected to get the approval this morning from the Senate Judiciary Committee in his nomination to get the job permanently.
5: Trump's Attorney General nominee Todd Blanche is now on track to be confirmed after giving in to the demands of two key Republican senators and putting in writing his pledge to kill the $1.8 billion taxpayer fund to pay out Trump's political allies, including January 6th rioters.
1: ABC's Mary Bruce. Sources tell ABC water facilities in up to a dozen states may have been hit by that cyber attack that could be linked to Iran. 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
1: From the WTMJ Breaking News Center, I'm Jessica Gatso. Two kayakers who went missing near Washington Island over the weekend are found dead. The bodies of 20-year-old David Thalman from Dundee, Illinois, and 20-year-old Francesca Warwick from South Elgin, Illinois, were pulled from the water Monday morning. The two were reported missing on Saturday after they were last seen kayaking near the east side of the island. Neither person was wearing a life jacket. 1 week after a tornado tore through parts of the Fox Valley, the community's needs are evolving.
2: And so is the response. Convoy of Hope is a nonprofit based in Missouri. It responded immediately after the twister and still has a dozen team members on the ground in the Fox Valley. Ethan Forhetz is VP.
3: So we began with groceries and water and tarps for the roofs and totes so people could go into their yards and gather whatever belongings they could.
2: A week later, the response has shifted.
3: We've got about a dozen people there working with heavy machinery that we've transported up to clean up yards and to do things that insurance is not going to do.
2: Jessica Tai, WTMJ News.
1: A scam warning for homeowners when hiring contractors following last week's severe storms. The Department of Ag, Trade, and Consumer Protection is warning about out-of-town storm chasers who go door-to-door offering repair services. Officials recommend working with reputable local contractors, getting all repair agreements in writing, and checking whether permits are required before work begins. A new report finds the Milwaukee metro area's economy remains on solid footing with low unemployment and strong home prices. But business leaders say there are warning signs ahead. MMAC senior advisor Tim Sheehy tells Wisconsin's Midday News.
4: And the big challenge Wisconsin has is between now and 2040, our working age population grows by less than 1%. So to put a number on that, we're only going to add a net 15,000 people to the workforce between now and 2040.
1: The report also highlights immigration as an important source of workforce growth for the state's economy. In sports, the Brewers fall to the Pirates 4-3 in the first of a four-game series. Game two is tonight with coverage at 6:05. In trade news, the Brewers acquire right-handed starting pitcher Dustin May and left-handed reliever Jojo Romero from the Cardinals, and they will get relief pitcher Antonio Senzatella from the Colorado Rockies. Your WTMJ forecast. Cloudy with pop-up showers this afternoon, high of 85. Wednesday, lots of rain. That'll be heavy at times, looking at 2 to 4 inches total, a high of 76. Thursday, early showers, a high of 77. Friday, mostly sunny and muggy, a high of 83. And Saturday, mostly sunny and humid, a high of 85. I'm Jessica Gatso, WTMJ News.
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6: Lack of clarity. Good morning, I'm Gordon Deal, along with Nicole Murray, on this Tuesday, August 4th. Glad you could be with us. Here's what we have for you this hour.
7: President Trump says talks with Iran are ongoing, but the Islamic Republic denies it.
6: President Trump says the U.S. attorney for D.C. choked in her handling of the reflecting pool case.
7: Authorities in eastern Washington state have arrested a convicted felon in connection with one of three devastating wildfires.
6: And millennials find a new role as the next sandwich generation.
8: In my mind, this is just really, really becoming a much acutely younger issue. People are dealing with it younger, and it's just having some very interesting rippling effects, given that millennials are already struggling with so much other, you know, economic things right now.
6: Adam Hardy at Money.com on young adults facing their latest financial crisis earlier than expected. It's hard to get a read on what's happening between the U.S. and Iran. Each has sent conflicting signals, with President Trump claiming yesterday that talks were underway, while Iran denied negotiations were being held or planned. The president called it a last chance for Iran to sign a good document.
9: For some reason, they, when they're talking, they don't like saying that they're talking. So I say, we're in talks. Big deal. We're in talks. And they'll sometimes deny it, even though they spend hours and hours together talking.
6: Meanwhile, the United Kingdom Maritime Trade Operations Agency said a cargo vessel broadcast that it had been hit by an unknown projectile off Oman's coast yesterday. Still, hopes that U.S.-Iran tensions were easing again pushed down oil prices, while major stock index gained yesterday. Reuters quotes a

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5: Thanks for spending time with us. Welcome into Tuesday, August 4th. Gordon Deal with Nicole Murray. Some of our top stories and headlines. Trump says talks with Iran are ongoing. Tehran says otherwise. A 37-year-old felon charged in connection with a wildfire in the area of Spokane, Washington. Democrats in Michigan today settle a messy and bitter primary for the 7th Congressional District. The Education Department set to erase debt for more than 170,000 student loan borrowers who said they were defrauded by their schools, a total of $11 billion. And the Philadelphia man who popped the question during a skydiving trip, his story in about 20 minutes. This portion of the program is presented by Robinhood, your money, your move. Born between 1981 and 1996, millennials are quickly becoming the new so-called sandwich generation. Here's Adam Hardy, lead data journalist at Money.com. Adam, what are we seeing?
6: Yeah, so the phrase sandwich generation, at least in my mind, has definitely been associated with Gen X. And the term itself is just talking about people who are kind of sandwiched between caregiving responsibilities for the children while also helping out with an ailing parent. And what's interesting now is that this tends to be trending much younger than previously thought. So the average age of this sandwich caregiver, we'll call it, is now 34. So that is squarely, you know, in the millennial range now. Millennials are, you know, their eldest millennial is in their 40s. So most millennials in their 30s and 40s.
5: Yeah.
6: So in my mind, this is just really, really becoming a much acutely younger issue. People are dealing with it younger and it's just having some very interesting rippling effects given that millennials are already struggling with so much other, you know, economic things right now.
5: Yeah, sure. Why is it trending younger? 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

0: Michigan health officials say that two people have died in connection with the cyclosporiasis outbreak. Kay Meyer.
1: We've only had two deaths in patients that are clearly medically fragile. So it still remains an illness that for most patients we are able to treat successfully as outpatients.
0: The CDC says it has received reports of more than 6,700 laboratory-confirmed cases, with another 11,000 suspected. A new survey says that marijuana use surpassed cigarette use in the United States last year. In 2025, nearly 44 million Americans used marijuana regularly, compared to roughly 36 million residents who smoked cigarettes. A new study says that a dog's dream walk lasts 1 hour and 7 minutes. This also includes 16 sniffing spots.
2: How long does that sniffing spot visit last?
0: Oh, my God, with Carolina, forever.
2: 30 seconds longer?
0: I sometimes have to pull her to, like, get her moving along. She's a big sniffer, and she sniffs every foot.
2: 6 minutes now in front of the hour.
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2: Thanks for being with us. A Philadelphia man pulled off a thrilling surprise proposal for his girlfriend when 27-year-old Blaine Williams decided to pop the question to Brea Page this month. He wanted a moment to be memorable. His big idea: propose after she skydived. People.com says Blaine spent 3 months secretly arranging the details with help from friends and family, as well as a skydiving company in Perkasie, just north of Philly. Blaine jumped first, was given the ring by a skydive staffer, then waited for 26-year-old Brea to finish her skydive before he dropped to a knee and popped the question. After Brea said yes, the newly engaged couple, who had their first date at a gym, celebrated with their loved ones who had gathered to witness it. Blaine and Brea posed for photos by a red floral arrangement shaped like a heart. That'll do it for this hour. For Nicole Murray and Mike Gavin, I'm Gordon Deal. Thanks for listening to This Morning, America's First News.

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2: From the WTMJ Breaking News Center, I'm Jessica Gatso. Two kayakers who went missing near Washington Island over the weekend are found dead. The bodies of 20-year-old David Thalman from Dundee, Illinois, and 20-year-old Francesca Warwick from South Elgin, Illinois, were pulled from the water Monday morning. The two were reported missing on Saturday after they were last seen kayaking near the east side of the island. Neither person was wearing a life jacket. 1 week after a tornado tore through parts of the Fox Valley, the community's needs are evolving.
3: And so is the response. Convoy of Hope is a nonprofit based in Missouri. It responded immediately after the twister and still has a dozen team members on the ground in the Fox Valley. Ethan Forhetz is VP.
4: So we began with groceries and water and tarps for the roofs and totes so people could go into their yards and gather whatever belongings they could.
3: A week later, the response has shifted.
4: We've got about a dozen people there working with heavy machinery that we've transported up to clean up yards and to do things that insurance is not going to do.
3: Jessica Tai, WTMJ News.
2: A scam warning for homeowners when hiring contractors following last week's severe storms. The Department of Ag, Trade, and Consumer Protection is warning about out-of-town storm chasers who go door-to-door offering repair services. Officials recommend working with reputable local contractors, getting all repair agreements in writing, and checking whether permits are required before work begins. A new report finds the Milwaukee metro area's economy remains on solid footing with low unemployment and strong home prices. But business leaders say there are warning signs ahead. MMAC senior advisor Tim Sheehy tells Wisconsin's Midday News.
5: And the big challenge Wisconsin has is between now and 2040, our working age population grows by less than 1%. So to put a number on that, we're only going to add a net 15,000 people to the workforce between now and 2040.
2: The report also highlights immigration as an important source of workforce growth for the state's economy. In sports, the Brewers fall to the Pirates 4-3 in the first of a four-game series. Game two is tonight with coverage at 6:05. In trade news, the Brewers acquire right-handed starting pitcher Dustin May and left-handed reliever Jojo Romero from the Cardinals, and they will get relief pitcher Antonio Senzatella from the Colorado Rockies. Your WTMJ forecast. Cloudy with pop-up showers this afternoon, high of 85. Wednesday, lots of rain. That'll be heavy at times, looking at 2 to 4 inches total, a high of 76. Thursday, early showers, a high of 77. Friday, mostly sunny and muggy, a high of 83. And Saturday, mostly sunny and humid, a high of 85. I'm Jessica Gatso, WTMJ News.
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2: Let's have that forecast, Stu.
3: All right, the Revolution Company forecast, including that rain already in western Wisconsin, clouds increasing and rain developing slowly across the state from west to east. Temps today, very upper 70s in the northwest, could be almost a mid-80 in the south. And overnight, still some rain, a little fog in southern Wisconsin, falling into the very upper 50s and low 60s. A little rain early tomorrow in the south, drier in the west. Partly sunny skies developing, mid-70s more likely, Pam, with the northwest breeze. By Thursday, some sunshine. We all push back to about 80 or so, and then a little warmer on toward Friday. I'd say a quarter to half inch amounts of rain, pretty common, Pam. Could be three quarters or a little more in the southern part of the state.
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0: ABC News, I'm Sherry Preston. Two deaths in Michigan now linked to the outbreak of that parasitic bug that's been traced to lettuce.
1: Officials say both had significant underlying health conditions that may have been worsened by cyclosporiasis and dehydration. Nationwide, more than 18,000 people have gotten sick in 45 states. The FDA has linked the outbreak in Michigan and eight other states to iceberg lettuce sourced by Taylor Farms in central Mexico and served at some Taco Bell restaurants.
0: ABC's Lana Moise. President Trump says this is the last chance for Iran to reach a peace deal, but Iran still says it has only been talking to Oman. And British officials now say a cargo ship in the Strait of Hormuz has been hit by an unknown projectile. One man is now under arrest in connection with the wildfires that have destroyed hundreds of homes in Washington state. And several Democratic states or several states hold primaries today, including in Michigan, where a Democratic race could be key in deciding which party controls the Senate. This is ABC News.
2: Outdoor Living Unlimited, WTMG News Time, 531. I'm Neil Doyle. A week of cleanup efforts starting to pay off after an EF3 tornado destroyed portions of the Fox Valley. Appleton Mayor Jake Woodford.
3: The city of Appleton is already transitioning from preliminary debris cleanup to collection, and We Energies has restored power to all of our residents. We weathered a water boil order together, and now all residents in the valley have access to safe drinking water.
2: In the hardest hit areas of the city of Menasha, 80% of those residents have had their power restored. The tornado was on the ground for just about 20 minutes, causing 12 miles of damage in Winnebago County. State officials also reminding residents in that area and other parts of the state that were impacted by last week's severe weather to be wary of hiring contractors. The Department of Ag, Trade, and Consumer Protection says homeowners should be cautious of out-of-town so-called storm chasers who go door-to-door offering repair services. Officials recommend working with a reputable local contractor, getting all repair agreements in writing, and checking whether permits are required before any work begins. Patience is starting to wear thin as well in the city of Madison. Leaders are asking protesters to leave the intersection of Williamson and Baldwin Streets following the deadly police shooting of Corey.

0: Ruiz.
1: Mayor Satya Rhodes-Conway saying in a statement that she's troubled that the demonstration seems to no longer be focused on Ruiz and helping the community. She says the city will work with Ruiz's family to relocate the memorial somewhere more permanent, but cannot do so until the encampment ends. Rhodes-Conway explained again that the city has no legal authority to bring an arrest or criminal charges, and that instead rests with the Dane County District Attorney. The city will soon begin to cite and tow vehicles that are blocking the intersection. Jessica Gatso, WTMJ News.
0: Time for a WTMJ sports update. The Brewers dropping the series opener last night to the Pirates 4-3. Tough outing for Brewers starter Brandon Sproat. Gave up 5 hits and 4 runs in just 3 innings. Manager Pat Murphy.
2: Yeah, it's frustrating. But, you know, the kid is great. He's got so much potential. He really does. He has so much potential. And but, you know, again, 2 out walks, things like that. That's big misses, wild pitches, you know, that stuff you got to keep under control.
0: Pittsburgh has now won 6 of 7 games against the Brewers this season. So the Brewers trying to get that turned around tonight. They will have Logan Henderson take the mound for game 2 of the series at American Family Field. All of our coverage right after the 6 o'clock news here on WTMJ. Little more intensity to kick off Packers training camp this week. The team holding its first full pads practice. If you have a Zach Tom jersey, though, going to be a different name on the back of his uniform this season. The starting right tackle is changing his name from Zach Tom to Zach Bakobuele.
3: You know, just doing some research, talking to my dad a little bit. I just wanted to, you know, have a name that, you know, represented where I came from, my ancestry. You know, just get back to my roots.
0: Training camp continues this morning at Reinitschke Field. Take a look at the road, your WTMJ Time Saver traffic. Not seeing any major issues, so things are moving along here to start your Tuesday. And for your forecast, mostly sunny, high up around 84, then we'll see a chance of showers and storms tonight with lows in the 60s. Right now, 67 degrees in Milwaukee. I'm Neil Doyle, Outdoor Living Unlimited, WTMJ News Time, 535.
4: 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Our regular Tuesday guests will also be taking a look at the latest crop progress update. A lot of our fields looking pretty good after a drink of rain. Thank you, by the way, to all you rainfall reporters that chimed in. Remember that talk text line is always open to you if you want to share some rainfall reports or maybe what else is happening in your backyard. 877-301-FARM. That's 877-301-3276. Let's see. What can I offer you on this, the 4th day of August? Let's take a little look back. On this day, back in 1936, Jesse Owens won the long jump at the Olympics. These were the Summer Olympics. They were in Berlin, Germany, and it was basically rubbing Adolf Hitler's nose in it. That was on this day back in 1936. Did you know on this day back in 1942, the United States and Mexico signed the Mexican Farm Labor Agreement? It was actually considered the longest lasting program that allowed for guest workers in the United States. It lasted until 1964. Signed on this day back in 1942. Well, we've got happy birthdays for you today. Happy birthday to actor Billy Bob Thornton, 71 years young today. Meghan Markle, I wonder how her and Harry are going to celebrate her 45th birthday today. Happy birthday to former President, Barack Obama, 65 years young today. From the sporting world, we've got Roger Clemens celebrating his 64th birthday and Jeff Gordon, 55 years young today. And now you know. Yes, indeed. It's time for us to catch up with our friends from the Steffes Group. That's STEFFES Group.com. I always point you to the website, even if you're not necessarily looking. It's really interesting to take a look at all the different items that you can come across. It is fascinating. That's why I'm talking now with Ashley Hune from the Steffes Group. You and I were just talking about, you never know what you're going to see on that website, dependent on what, how far down you scroll, huh?
5: Yeah, that's right. You know, and every farm's got different colors of equipment, different things. And then, you know, you throw in some specialty auctions in there and mix in some construction. And yeah, it's anything and everything, it seems like, from the equipment side.
4: I want to get to

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2: 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His number, if you want to talk to him about risk management, 800-334-9779. Let's jump right into it. So, John, little rain that came across the major corn regions in the past week's time, but I didn't necessarily see a tremendous improvement in crop ratings. Was I looking in the wrong spot?
3: Well, obviously, you saw the crop rating numbers. It came out the corn crop did drop another 2% down to 61%, good to excellent. And a lot of times you got to look at where the breakdowns are and realistic of the corn crop in some of those regions. I'm mainly talking the Western Corn Belt, North Dakota, South Dakota, Nebraska. You know, with the heat that they were dealing with and the lack of moisture, it really did a lot of damage to the crop in some of those regions. You know, just talking to some producers up in that area, if it was under a pivot, it made it through. And if it was outside of it or a dry land corn, it was basically done before the rainfall even got there. So that's probably where, again, our ratings kind of slipped the most, again, was those western states because of the amount of heat that they've been dealing with. You know, still the center core it's gotten better. It's looking pretty good. This is going to be a very interesting how this crop breaks down on the corn side of the equation. A lot of that's going to be due just because of the haves and the have-nots. And unfortunately, there's have-nots out there. Some people got missed by that rain. They needed it desperately. But now the ones that have a decent corn crop going, you know, Wisconsin still got a lot of solid corn in it, and as well as other states that we're getting some. Here comes another line of rain today. We got cooler temperatures forecasted through the middle of August. This is just that window where kernel fill could be very, very good with the weather forecast. I think that's why you're seeing the market probably priced in the crop ratings yesterday a little bit. Today we're softer, especially in the soybean side, you know, because that crop probably was the one that benefited the most from that rainfall, with the old adage that beans are made in August. And I've heard that from even some of the guys in those drier areas, that the rainfall hit the beans when they needed it and things are going to be pretty good for their bean crop while their corn's going to really struggle.
2: Yeah. Has anybody started on the harvest that you have noted yet, John? I always forget about farther south. They probably are already into it.
3: Yeah, they have a little bit. There's not hardly any numbers coming out of that area, but yeah, it'll start ramping up more aggressively as we get closer to September and in that window. And, you know, that's one of the crops that's going to be struggling is that Texas crop in that area, and kind of ratings on that 41% good to excellent, but it's in dry down mode also at this time frame. So it's going to be interesting to see what some of those early numbers are. Obviously, we still got a lot of old crop corn out there that's still moving around. I keep hearing that for a few guys that lines at the elevator are still extremely long, longer than they've seen typically in this window. That tells me there's still a lot of old crop supplies that are still moving. That's another wet blanket over this market right now. And then we're going to be bringing some fresh supplies into the pipeline here relatively soon. So it's going to be kind of interesting for the market to really try to get some go here. But we're going to get into the yield projection season, and there's going to be numbers

0: flying all over the place. Some are going to be numbers that guys are going to be just throwing their hands up and saying, no way. And, you know, so we'll see how this all plays out over the next 5-6 weeks, because that's going to be kind of the time now we start really focusing on where that harvest is going to be.
1: 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Who's buying these days, John? Are we getting excited about China coming back around?
0: Well, China's been in the bean market at a steady clip. I would basically say they've been a little bit behind the pace. If they're going to pick up 25 million metric tons, they probably need to get going a little bit in that regard. But we had on Friday talk of about an 840,000 ton sale. That's a good size sale to get things going. Puts them about 3.6 million metric tons of that 25 million, give a rough estimate there. But realistically, they got to get to that 25 million mark. We need to see that those purchases ramp up more, so we have a nice book ready to ship when we start harvesting here this fall. Now, we could see some business maybe picking up here. Trump and President Xi are going to be meeting on the 24th of September. Obviously, they're going to get some purchases under their belt out of good faith going into that. There was a whisper around the market. I really haven't found anything to confirm it, that China was looking at some possible bids for corn and wheat yesterday. So that was some of the reason I think the market may have jumped as well off of those rumors. Again, unconfirmed rumors. I haven't seen anything beyond that one statement. But, you know, the market's looking forward to seeing those that business pick up and give this market some support.
1: Yeah, the market and the farmers, too. Good job, John. Appreciate it, as always. John Heinberg, market advisor with Total Farm Marketing out of West Bend, joins us every Tuesday live here on the Midwest Farm Report to let you know what the markets are discussing before the trade even hardly begins. You can always find more at totalfarmmarketing.com or our website, midwestfarmreport.com. 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
4: A memorial to Ruiz has grown, and around it, an occupation. 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Look, I'm sympathetic to this cause. I'm kind of on your side on this, but there are people who come here and earn their livings here at my business. It's not sustainable. But what, if anything, is the city going to do to actually remove this occupation? And what would that look like?
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4: Six o'clock. I'm Vince Vitrano on Wisconsin's Morning News. It's Tuesday, August 4th. Our top story, a standoff between protesters and city leaders in Madison.
10: I'm Eric Bilstad. The parasite outbreak turns deadly.
11: I'm Debbie Lozaga. We have a really good ride shaping up across most of the area. We have one issue to deal with right now, and it's on Highway 145, northbound and southbound, closed right now between Holy Hill Road, or right at Holy Hill Road or Maple Road, because of a fire. So just be careful around that area. Otherwise, everything else is looking really good. I'm Debbie Lozaga with your WTMJ Time Saver Traffic.
4: Storm team forecast for today, mostly sunny. Then we'll see increasing clouds with a high of 84 degrees. Chance of showers, maybe some storms and heavy rain possible tonight and into Wednesday. Tonight's low at 68. From the WTMJ Breaking News Center, patience wearing thin as leaders in Madison continue to plead with protesters to leave the intersection of Williamson and Baldwin Streets following the deadly police shooting of Corey Ruiz.
12: Mayor Satya Rhodes Conway saying in a statement that she's troubled that the demonstration seems to no longer be focused on Ruiz and helping the community. She says the city will work with Ruiz's family to relocate the memorial somewhere more permanent, but cannot do so until the encampment ends. Rhodes Conway explained again that the city has no legal authority to bring an arrest or criminal charges, and that instead rests with the Dane County District Attorney. The city will soon begin to cite and tow vehicles that are blocking the intersection. Jessica Gatso, WTMJ News.
10: A week after a tornado ripped through portions of the Fox Valley, the community's needs are beginning to evolve.
13: And so is the response. Convoy of Hope is a nonprofit based in Missouri. It responded immediately after the twister and still has a dozen team members on the ground in the Fox Valley. Ethan Forhetz is VP.
14: So we began with groceries and water and tarps for the roofs and totes so people could go into their yards and gather whatever belongings they could.
13: A week later, the response has shifted.
14: We

0: Got about a dozen people there working with heavy machinery that we've transported up to clean up yards and to do things that insurance is not going to do.
1: Jessica Tai, WTMJ News.
2: State officials are warning homeowners in the valley to be on the lookout for scams as they're working to recover from the severe storms.
3: The Department of Ag, Trade, and Consumer Protection says residents should avoid hiring door-to-door contractors, often known as storm chasers, who promise quick repairs but may perform poor quality work or disappear after collecting payment. Officials recommend hiring established local contractors, getting written contracts, documenting all damage with photos, and contacting your insurance company before making repairs. Residents with questions can also contact the state's Consumer Protection Hotline. Neil Doyle, WTMJ News.
4: The parasite outbreak linked to lettuce is now turning deadly, with two deaths reported in Michigan. That's where we've seen the most cases.
5: Officials say both had significant underlying health conditions that may have been worsened by cyclosporiasis and dehydration. Nationwide, more than 18,000 people have gotten sick in 45 states. The FDA has linked the outbreak in Michigan and eight other states to iceberg lettuce sourced by Taylor Farms in central Mexico and served at some Taco Bell restaurants.
4: It's ABC's Lionel Moise. Wisconsin health officials are reporting 160 cases of cyclosporiasis.
2: President Trump demanding the nation's major oil companies lower prices after they reported record profit. ABC's Karen Hua.
6: As President Trump issues another ultimatum to Iran, he's also picking a fight with America's biggest oil companies.
7: They're making too much money. I don't like it.
6: Exxon and Chevron just reported blockbuster second quarter profits, thanks to oil prices surging higher during the war.
7: They're going to give some of that back to the public.
6: An industry trade group is firing back, insisting those higher prices are driven by global supply and uncertainty around the Strait of Hormuz, and not by any one company.
2: When it comes to negotiations with Iran, the president now saying the first phase of any agreement is opening the Strait of Hormuz.
4: An arrest has been made related to one of the three wildfires burning in Washington state. Spokane County Sheriff John Knowles.
8: Mr. Fernacci is currently in custody and being interviewed by detectives from our major crimes unit here in the Spokane County Sheriff's Office.
4: The sheriff credits observant residents with reporting a man with trees looking nervous, or man in the trees, I should say, before witnesses saw smoke beginning to rise.
2: Coming up, forget finding a parking spot. This customer flew right in. Outdoor Living Unlimited, WTMJ News Time, 6:05.
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4: The Senate Judiciary Committee is expected to vote this morning on

0: Acting Attorney General Todd Blanche's nomination for the full-time role. Republican Senators John Cornyn and Tom Tillis are expected to support the nomination now that he's rescinded President Trump's anti-weaponization fund. This was the fund that would have given taxpayer dollars to January 6 rioters, including those convicted of assaulting law enforcement.
1: Two kayakers who've been missing near Washington Island in Door County were found dead. 20-year-old man and woman, they're both from Illinois. They were pulled from the water on Monday. The two were reported missing over the weekend. Last seen kayaking on the east side of the island, neither of them were, according to authorities, wearing life jackets.
0: An unusual sight in the Richfield Cabela's parking lot caught several Washington County Sheriff's deputies off guard.
2: It started with an off-the-cuff question over dispatch Saturday evening.
3: Off the top of your head, it's legal to fly a helicopter at Cabela's.
2: The pilot, a 69-year-old man from Rosendale, did indeed fly his own helicopter to the Cabela's, telling responding deputies he did so because, in his own words, the drive was too long. The sheriff's office says the pilot was properly licensed, landed safely, and complied with all necessary regulations. No citations were issued nor arrests made, putting an end to a unique parking complaint. Adam Roberts, WTMJ News.
1: I can speak from experience, Eric. It's not illegal to land a helicopter in some places where you might otherwise think so.
0: But you can still make the news for it, right?
1: You can. And we'll just leave that there. 6:08 on Wisconsin's Morning News.
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5: All right. We still have that closure of Highway 145 right at Holy Hill and Maple Road. So watch out for that. There's a fire. I'm not sure if it's a vehicle fire or if it is a structure fire, but either way, you want to try and stay away from that area. Other than that, we've got one broken down vehicle on northbound 94, just past Highway 20. So it is out of traffic, so not really causing that much of an issue, and volume is relatively low right now. I'm Debbie Lazago with your WTMJ Time Saver Traffic.
6: TMJ4, I'm meteorologist Brendan Johnson with your storm team forecast. Mostly sunny, then increasing clouds later on our Tuesday as high temperatures climb into the mid-80s. We are on the lookout for the chance of showers and a few thunderstorms tonight, and the rain could be heavy at times. Low temperatures fall back into the upper 60s as a slow-moving cold front moves across the area tomorrow. Rounds of rain, again, heavy at times. We'll look for high temperatures to top out in the mid-70s.
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0: Well, Vince, we'll start with breaking news this morning. From the WDTMJ Breaking News Center, Madison police and other city agencies have now begun, this hour, clearing the encampment in downtown Madison. This is at that intersection where the deadly police shooting took place last month. Now, for nearly 2 weeks now, this encampment had begun to grow. There's a memorial for the man, Corey Ruiz, who had been shot and killed by that police officer near Williamson and Baldwin, Streets. Well, this morning, after this area had begun to grow, people were starting to live there. There were even porta potties put up in this area. There were canopies. There were some homeless folks who were also moving into the area. Food was being prepared here. Cars were blocking that intersection, and it was starting to affect businesses in that area. The Madison mayor had been calling for that area to be cleared. Well, this morning now, police are beginning to walk through there. Bullhorns were used to announce, hey,

0: guys, we got to start clearing this spot. The Journal Sentinel is there. They have a reporter on scene. She's saying that at least two people have been arrested. And Channel 3000, WISC-TV, our partners there, are also reporting that they're beginning to clear that area. It was anticipated, right? The mayor had said, hey, look.
1: She's been saying for days.
0: Yes, she's been very patient about it, saying, look, we can't keep you there, but eventually you're going to have to move out.
2: I'm going to be honest with you. I don't give a what the mayor says.
0: That is one demonstrator who spoke with WISC-TV saying the mayor should just come to the site and see what we're doing here.
2: I'm calling her out. Please come out here and come see what we're doing. For once, this is a peaceful protest. We're not downtown destroying stuff.
0: Now, be that as it may, you can't just live in the street and put up a bunch of cars to block that area. So obviously the city had to do something. So now they're finally beginning to do that today after much conversation.
1: Well, and this will be a story to watch through the morning, as are their confrontations. How physical, if at any point, does it get?
0: And they're really going out of their way to make this. They have buses in place to bring folks who have been living there. You can sit in this bus here. They've offered that. They're even, according to the Journal Sentinel's Laura Schulte, who again is on the ground there, she is saying that they are even bringing all of the belongings to a nearby park where they can be collected. So the city is doing everything in its power to make this as simple as possible for those who have been in this area.
1: 6:14, we got a lot of Brewers news to get to.

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1: Time for an update from the Gruber Law Office's One Call, That's All Sports Desk.
0: Well, this is who we got. Heading into the back half of the season and the postseason, Brewers missed out on the big prize, of course, of Tarek Skubal. Made a few deals up against the trade deadline. We'll break all that up for you in a moment. Monday night.
2: Pitch to Vaughn. Flare to right. Falling fast. Base hit. Run scores. Play at third. It gets away from the third baseman. Bowers trying to score. The throw home is high. Bowers scores. It's a one-run game. Bowers with a mad dash around the bases. And the tying run is in scoring position with two away in the sixth.
0: But that tying run never did cross. The Brewers lose 4-3 to open a four-game series with the Pirates. Starter Brandon Sproat charged with all four runs and was pulled after just three innings of work. So certainly could use the pitching help, Eric.
3: And we got it. That might be it for Sproat. We'll have to see what happens there. So here's who the Brewers landed now that the MLB trade deadline is in the books. They got a starter named Dustin May from the Cardinals, also a reliever from the Cards named Jojo Romero, also a reliever Antonio Sensatella from the Rockies. So don't sleep on Dustin May. That could be the big get, and he could really be good. He's got absolutely electric stuff. And how do we know? Well, we've seen it up close.
2: Dustin May, 82 pitches and no hits allowed so far this afternoon.
3: So remember when May was at AmFam Field in May lighting up the Brewers?
2: With no action in that bullpen, he's going back out with a no-hitter intact.
3: So Lane and Josh kept trying to jinx him.
2: Brewers, no runs on no hits.
3: Yep.
2: He's retired 15 in a row.
3: Yeah, yes. Well, eventually, May did blink.
0: Hey, if nothing else, we don't have to face this cat anymore.
3: He gave up a double to Garrett Mitchell in the eighth. The Brewers ended up coming back and winning that game. So he has electric stuff. So there are times when he looks like the best pitcher in the world. He's even had a one-hit shutout against the Padres, but he's also struggled over the last seven starts. His ERA is over six. He's been injured at times. Super electric, though. Here's what Brewers.com's Adam McKelvey tells Wisconsin's Afternoon News what they plan to do with this guy.
4: He is an upside arm. He adds depth. He's going to allow the Brewers to mix him in there at starts, give guys like Logan Henderson, Shane Drouin, who's been excellent, these young arms, Jacob Mizorowski, who's been excellent, obviously, give them breaks, manage those innings.
3: So if you get him going and lock him in like the Brewers are known to do, and then Harrison comes back, he's scheduled to be back tomorrow, could have yourself something. We'll see. Maybe that he could be the most electric arm that has been traded. We'll see. So what happened with Skubal? Tarek Skubal from the Tigers. Sounds like the Brewers did everything they could to get that guy. He ends up going to the Dodgers. How did that happen? Well, manager Pat Murphy says it's not like the crew didn't offer enough.
5: It isn't as simple as that's a better package. It's not as simple as that, you know. There's a lot more layers to it. I don't understand it fully, but I think this is, you know, a bigger situation rather than, well, that was a better package.
3: There were more layers to it. We'll have to ask him what he meant by that. Murph joins us for Brewers 360 at 8:45 this morning. We'll also give away a pair of tickets. It's Ticket Tuesday as well.
0: Packers get back to work in Green Bay this morning. Interesting comment from head coach Matt LaFleur about how things are going. Now, LaFleur a bit concerned that the defensive

0: front is getting a little bit too close to the guys wearing the red jerseys, that being the quarterbacks.
1: That's the one thing that I've been probably most disappointed with is how many guys we've had in the quarterback's lap. And it doesn't take a lot. I mean, you see it all the time, guys hitting their hand, throwing hand on a guy's helmet, and that's not good for anybody. Like, just veer off. You can't get close to them. There's going to be a time and a place for that, and that'll be in our first preseason game.
0: The tough thing about training camp is it's all your own guys, right?
2: Yeah.
0: And every one of these guys is working to make the team, or if you've been a second stringer, you want to be the starter, so how aggressive can they be without being too chippy?
3: We're talking about practice.
0: Well, so I'm searching for news here, E. That's what Matt LaFleur wanted to talk about.
2: You're doing a great job.
0: Okay, cornerback Carrington Valentine did miss practice due to a reported hamstring injury. Practice opened to fans this morning for the last time this week ahead of family night, which is Friday.
3: We're talking about practice.
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0: right off I-94 and Highway 83 in Delafield.
1: 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Debbie?
2: Highway 145, north and southbound, still closed at Holy Hill Road and Maple Road because of a fire. So try and stay away from that area. We are starting to see some delays westbound 94 coming out of the stadium interchange heading towards Holly Road. Eastbound side still looking pretty good, and 43 is still nice and quiet as well. I'm Debbie Lazaga with your WTMJ Time Saver Traffic.
1: WTMJ forecast, high of 84 degrees today under mostly sunny skies. Tonight, chance of showers and possible storms with heavy rain possible. Low of 68, and that lingers into Wednesday with rounds of rain.

0: that that others are talking about on Twitter.
1: That is Governor Tony Evers, who's known to throw around a few BSs from time to time.
2: Yeah.
1: So what he's talking about in this race coming up in a moment. First, quick service to voters. If you want to cast a ballot ahead of Election Day, if you've got an absentee ballot that you're planning to mail it in yesterday. Ballots have to be at your local clerk before the polls close on Tuesday, a week from today. You can also take it directly to your clerk's office. In-person absentee voting is a service most municipal clerks offer. The last day you can do that in Wisconsin is Sunday, but most clerks do not have weekend voting hours. So if that's how you want to vote, check with your city, town, or village clerk to see how you do that. Most, if not all, post details on their website. Now, to the horse race. We've not spent a lot of time on the Republicans in the race for governor, as Congressman Tom Tiffany is expected to coast to victory over challenger Andrew Mansky. So, you know, I hate saying it, Eric, but all eyes are on the Democratic primary. Still in the race, but lagging in the polls. State Senator Kelda Royce and former Administration Secretary Joel Brennan, Governor Tony Evers and much of the Democratic establishment throwing their support behind Milwaukee County Executive David Crawley. Exec Crawley has a campaign event today, touting support of several trade unions. And as we've noted, Governor Tony Evers out on the campaign trail with Crawley on Monday.
3: This is going to be the first time we're going to see them on the campaign trail together this week. And whether it's enough to come from the single-digit polling that David was in last week as of the last Marquette poll, I don't know.
1: So that's WISN 12's political director Matt Smith. He was on WTMJ's Point Taken on Monday with Stephen Kristen. Name we haven't mentioned is the leader in the polls for the Democrats, State Representative Francesca Hong, a Democratic socialist. And that has freaked out moderate Democrats who, among other things, don't think she can beat Congressman Tiffany in the general. So Smith, as he was predicting, all right, Governor Evers now is going to be out on the campaign trail. He was on a trade mission to Africa for a week and a half or so. He was out of state. So now his first opportunity to actually be out there in person with County Executive Crawley. So Smith caught up with him. And if I can paint the picture for you, it's County Exec Crawley and then Governor Evers, and they're standing next to each other, and there are a few reporters there asking questions. And Matt throws this one at the governor.
4: What concerns you most about Francesca Hong? Do you think she can beat Tom Tiffany?
5: I'm going to say this again. She spends a lot of time, from what I understand, talking on Twitter and all these other extraneous issues. We're working together on issues and getting it done. Okay. People in Wisconsin expect this. I mean, honest to God, you think and I'm not criticizing the media, believe me, but think about the question you just asked with people in this room who have seen tornadoes destroy their city, and we're going to spend time on that bullshit that others are talking about on Twitter. Please, I'm not going to, you can ask me 100 times, I'm going to give you the same damn answer. This issue is around getting things done. This guy has done it. Let's get it going.
1: Let's get it going. Did not see from Matt's reporting specifically what was the issue to which the governor was referring, or if it was just a general, we're arguing about a lot of things that right. State Rep Hong has said in social media.
2: Well, so this might have something to do with it, or at least along this ilk.
6: Do you still believe that Thanksgiving should be canceled?
2: So that is Caitlin Collins from CNN lady. Asking Hong last night on CNN if she thinks Thanksgiving should be canceled. It's that type of stuff that is making Democrats nervous. She was on, and Collins basically brought up, hey, back in 2019, you posted that Thanksgiving should be canceled. You still think so? And her point was, this is something that Republicans are going to clearly go after you about. And I think it's among those types of posts that Evers may be referring to.
1: And the governor is saying, look, I've worked with County Exec Crawley, and we've done these things together, yes. And we've managed to do these things, and we should be moving that forward. So as I mentioned, the county executive does have an event today. State Rep Hong was in South Milwaukee over the weekend for a rally. So the race heating up. And again, last call for you. We're 1 week out from the election, so if you have a ballot that you're planning to mail back, mail it as soon as possible. Otherwise, check with your municipal clerk's office to see how you can vote ahead of Election Day. Otherwise, we'll talk to you on Tuesday. News about your money this morning. 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

10% in trading on Monday to 53,178. 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
1: :31, I'm Vince Vitrano on Wisconsin's Morning News. Tuesday, August 4th, our top story. After nearly 2 weeks of demonstrations, Madison officials are working to reopen an intersection.
2: I'm Eric Bilstad. A new voice enters the debate over data centers.
3: I'm Debbie Lozaga. Highway 145 closed in both directions at Holy Hill Road and Maple Road because of a structure fire. Try and stay away from that whole area. Westbound 94 backing up right through the stadium interchange to Holly Road. And then on southbound 41, slowing past Silver Spring and again from Capitol to Burleigh. I'm Debbie Lozaga with your WTMJ Time Saver Traffic.
1: Mostly sunny skies today, increasing clouds with a high of 84 degrees. Chance of showers and storms overnight. Heavy rain is possible, and that should linger into Wednesday. Tonight's low 68, right now it's 64.
4: ABC News, I'm Sherry Preston. An arrest in Washington State. A man now accused of setting one of three wildfires that have burned hundreds of buildings. ABC's Alex Stone is in Spokane.
5: As multiple wildfires converge around Washington State's second largest city.
6: We love this house. We raised our kids here, and everything is gone.
5: John and Kathy Sherrick were out of town when the fires destroyed their house.
7: Every memory of my children are down there. Every memory of my grandchildren are down there. It's just, right now I just feel empty.
5: More than 700 homes and businesses confirmed destroyed, but authorities fear the number could be far higher.
4: The outbreak of cyclosporiasis now turning deadly. The deaths of two people in Michigan have been linked to the outbreak that experts say was spread at least in part by tainted lettuce from Mexico. Several states are holding primaries today, and a key one is the Democratic Senate race in Michigan. That race crucial to deciding control of the Senate. This is ABC News.
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1: From the WTMJ Breaking News Center, breaking news this morning. City crews in Madison are clearing the protest encampment at Williamson and Baldwin Streets. It's nearly 2 weeks after the deadly police shooting of Corey Ruiz. City trucks and Wisconsin State Patrol units moving into the area early this morning, with workers giving people at the encampment verbal warnings to leave. Madison police say the operation is being led by the city, with officers standing by if needed. There have been reports of multiple arrests. The intersection has remained closed since Ruiz was shot and killed by a Madison police officer last month. The site later became a memorial and protest encampment, prompting repeated calls the last few days from city leaders to reopen the intersection. Neil Doyle, WTMJ News.
2: A week of cleanup starting to pay off after a tornado destroyed portions of the Fox Valley. Appleton Mayor Jake Woodford.
8: The city of Appleton is already transitioning from preliminary debris cleanup to collection, and We Energies has restored power to all of our residents. We weathered a water boil order together, and now all residents in the valley have access to safe drinking water.
2: In the hardest hit areas of the city of Menasha, 80% of those residents have had their power restored.
1: Former New York City Mayor Eric Adams is touting a proposed data center project in central Wisconsin.
9: Adams spent Saturday in Wisconsin Rapids as part of a town hall on the PNK Group-led data center proposal that could be built along the Wisconsin River. Many in attendance responded negatively to Adams' appearance, who says data center development is inevitable.
10: If we like it or not, folks, data centers are going to be here.
9: Adams was indicted in 2024 on several federal charges, which were later dropped by the Trump administration. Local leaders say no decisions on the project will be made until there's been more public discussion. Adam Roberts, WTMJ News.
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11: So I was at a family get-together, and my aunt and I were putting the finishing touches on dinner. And she said, honey, could you grab the dressing out of the fridge? Well, when I opened the refrigerator door, I noticed something. 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
3: Who'd we get? We'll break down the Brewers' trades up against the deadline in sports at 6:45.
2: Surprise, this happened. I don't know if your kid was ever in Cub Scouts or if the girls were ever in Girl Scouts, but sometimes there would be like clearly like the car for the Pinewood Derby that was the most beautiful car.
3: Okay, I've seen that car.
2: Didn't win the trophy because clearly dad made the car.
3: Okay, I know where you're going with
2: okay,
3: this.
2: Okay, clearly little Max or little Noah made this car. Let's give him the biggest trophy.
3: I tell you, there was no mistake in the car I helped make. I wasn't winning any trophies.
2: But you think you know where I'm going there? Okay,
3: right, yes.
2: Well, the Ohio State Fair under controversy right now because an AI-generated poster won first place and a $1,000 prize for a poster contest. 40 people submitted for the best-looking state fair poster.
3: Yeah.
2: And the one that won was the AI poster. The one that was clearly AI and not the one that was made by the actual submitters who actually created one.
4: When I initially heard that, it felt a little bit disappointing.
5: It's cool, but I would just much rather see somebody else's drawing that might not be actually perfect.
2: Correct. So instead, the Ohio State Fair chose the artificial intelligence created poster that was submitted other than the one that was created by any number of different people.
3: What was that outside of the rules?
2: It was not. That's why
3: there it is.
2: Fair organizers said the winners did not break any rules by using AI. But if you look at the picture, and I'm showing it to you right now, it's clearly AI slop. The fact that that one does surprise you a little
3: bit. There's a lot of stuff happening in that one,
2: too. It's a nice looking poster. Okay. But you think maybe they would have gone with the one that was clearly submitted by a human, but not this year.

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1: 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Debbie.
7: Highway 145 still closed at Holy Hill and Maple Road because of a structure fire. So try and stay away from that whole area. Give them room to do what they need to do. Southbound on 41, slowing down just south of Appleton Avenue down past Capitol Drive. Northbound's just a little bit heavy right past Hampton. Westbound 94, you're seeing delays from about 35th Street to Holly Road. Eastbound's just starting to wake up a bit, slowing from the stadium interchange at 35th. I'm Debbie Lozago with your WTMJ Time Saver Traffic.
8: From TMJ4, I'm meteorologist Brendan Johnson with your Storm Team forecast. Mostly sunny, then increasing clouds later on our Tuesday as high temperatures climb into the mid-80s. We are on the lookout for the chance of showers and a few thunderstorms tonight, and the rain could be heavy at times. Low temperatures fall back into the upper 60s. As a slow-moving cold front moves across the area tomorrow, rounds of rain, again, heavy at times. We'll look for high temperatures to top out in the mid-70s.
1: Milwaukee's at 64. Easy to take for granted sometimes those things which we have only always known. Since I was a kid, I grew up in Wauwatosa, and I was little. It was right near the medical complex, which at the time was growing and growing into what it's become today, yes. Our region, our state, has been home to one of the best children's hospital systems in the nation.
9: Hi, my name is Maverick. Thank you for helping Children's Hospital.
10: Good job, Maverick.
1: The Children's Wisconsin held its annual Tee Up for Kids golf outing fundraiser on Monday. Was very happy to support and to be a part of it. That little dude there, Maverick, 5 or 6 years old, he suffers from serious breathing issues, asthma, and his family shared the story about how a bout with pneumonia landed him at Children's for a month. Complications upon complications, and they saved his life. And we often share these stories of the little ones, right, who are getting that life-saving care. But I ran into a nice young man as well who was helping out. He's a Children's success story.
11: Children's Hospital, my parents took me in for a heart murmur. They kind of looked more into it. I had subaortic stenosis, which is a growth in the aortic valve.
1: So that's Caden Bolander, who first came to Children's, as you heard him, a two-year-old with a heart issue. Been through a lot since. but is now living a great life. He's a Division I golfer at UW Green Bay and was out there sharing his story.
11: At the age of 12, I had

0: heart surgery, and I still go back bi-yearly checkups, and no growth since. So been looking good and been healthy. Yeah.
1: So that surgery did it for you, and now you're living a normal life.
0: Exactly. Yeah. Restriction free. Been good, healthy, active. So it's been awesome. Yeah.
1: And when you connect with other people who have a story similar to yours, who are at Children's maybe right now, what's that like?
0: Yeah, it can be difficult for sure. I mean, everyone's got their own scenario, so it can be tough, you know, whatever you're going through. But the staff there, they really made it feel like home for my stay, for sure. My family was all taken care of. They stayed at the Ronald McDonald home. They were wonderful. So just getting through it,
1: And that's why you're here today,
0: that's why I'm here
1: right?
0: today. Yeah.
1: Helping out.
0: Yep. In the sunshine here. So good day.
2: Yeah, story I just wanted to share and pass on this morning. You know, yeah, I've told you before, when my twins were infants, I mean, 3 weeks old, we spent the longest weekend of my life at Children's Wisconsin. They had a terrible virus, but there were concerns about meningitis. But through that whole thing, we always felt we were in a place that was going to get us through. And that, of course, pales in comparison to so many others who are battling serious life-threatening illnesses and diseases. A lot of folks to talk to out there. The president and CEO, Gil Perry, was there, and whole team out there thanking donors, sponsors, and everyone. But Gil will be the first to tell you, the kids are the stars. So at this event and many others, thanks to everybody who was out there to support that mission for Children's Wisconsin. 6:45.

0: Wisconsin. 6:45, sports up next.
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2: 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So good to see you from J.D. 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
0: I believe you.
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0: Reacquainting myself.
2: From J.D. 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
0: Brewers and Pirates again tonight at American Family Field. In a late flurry of activity, the Brewers did add some pitching help, and we need it.
4: 2-0 pitch, and it's a ground ball and a rocket inside the first base bag and into the right field corner. One run is in, that's Lau. Around third is Reynolds. He will score. They're going to send Valdez around third, and he is going to score as well. It's a three-run double for Spencer Horwitz, and the Pirates take a 3-0 lead.
0: Yeah, starter Brandon Sproat for the Brewers lasted all of three innings, and the Brewers lost 4-3. So let's get into the trades, E.
2: Okay, so here's what we got. We didn't get the main guy, but we got some others. So we'll walk through them here. We have starter Dustin May from the Cardinals, also reliever Jojo Romero from the Cardinals, and also another reliever named Antonio Sensatella from the Rockies. Now, don't sleep on May. This guy's got an electric arm. This is the type of dude that you could see the Brewer pitching coaches tweaking a little bit, and all of a sudden he's a stud, a la Henderson, a la Quinn Priester, that type of thing. So don't sleep on him. The other guy is Sensatella. He's been around the block. This guy's a longtime veteran starter who's now our reliever. Here's what Adam McKelvey from Brewers.com has to say about him.
5: He is a starter. He's been in the major leagues for 10 years. He's on a $50 million contract that comes to its end this year that he signed with the Rockies. He's pitched at Coors Field all these years, and he's converted to relief this year, and he's a multi-inning guy, which is the sort of pitcher the Brewers love.
2: These are all the things the Brewers love with a guy who can eat innings, clearly knows how to be a starter, clearly has been around the block a little while. Adam was on Wisconsin's Afternoon News. And as far as May goes, this is a dude who took a no-hitter into the eighth inning against the Brewers, has also thrown a one-hit shutout before against the Padres this year, but has been a little iffy at times recently. So you'd like to see those two really lock in for the crew. As far as Romero, he just had appendicitis, so it'll be a while before you see him up with the big club. As far as Tarik Skubal goes, I thought it was really interesting what Pat Murphy had to say about him. He said that, look, the Brewers were all in. They had a good package they offered the Tigers, but there are layers to it. We'll have to ask him what layers means.
0: What do you mean layers?
2: He joins us for Brewers 360, and it's also Ticket Tuesday, so we'll give away a pair of tickets at 8:45. And by the way, you are a Tarik Skubal fan today. You know why? Because this is his first game for the Dodgers, and they are playing the Cubs. So you are rooting for Skubal to throw a one-hit gem today.
0: I guess, but I would also, the judges would also allow for him having a terrible outing.
2: Okay,
0: all right, getting blown up. I think either way we can be all right. 6:49 in Wisconsin's Morning News.
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0: What's happening on the roads, Debbie?
5: Well, both directions of Highway 145 closed right now at Holy Hill Road and Maple Road because of a structure fire. So try and stay away from that area. We are also seeing delays on 41 from just before Appleton Avenue to Capitol Drive. We've also got a broken down semi southbound 43 just before you hit Hampton. Looks like it's a Coca-Cola semi. So, you know. Be that as it may, we've got delays on southbound 43. Just happened your brakes into the Marquette. Westbound 94 slowing from 27th Street to Holly, eastbound through the stadium. I'm Debbie Lazaga with your WTMJ Time Saver Traffic.
6: Sunny today with clouds moving in, a high of 84. Tonight there is a chance for showers and storms. Could see some heavy rain starting tonight, a low of 68. Wednesday looks like rounds of rain, again heavy at times. Looking at maybe 1 to 2 inches with heavier totals to the south. A high of 75 for your Wednesday.
0: Last chance to head up to Green Bay this week if you want to see the Packers in training camp before family night on Friday.
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0: Practice is open to the fans in Green Bay at 10:30 this morning. Last one open to fans at Ray Nitschke Field this week, and then fans can watch practice inside Lambeau Field on Friday night. Joined now by friend of the program, the Milwaukee Journal Sentinel, Lori Nickel. Lori, you spent the opening days of training camp, right? What's the vibe?
7: Well, it's first of all, it's such a different camp. It continues to evolve. They're very conservative with not getting injuries, I think is what I would say. Matt LaFleur told his edge rushers even, you're not doing any bull rushing right now with no pads on. Like, they're that detail oriented. Why wouldn't they be? So the first couple of days without pads or even shells were pretty, you know, just walkthroughs basically. And then even with the pads and things like that, shorter practices. And we're long gone from the two-a-day, you know, grueling, you know, get in shape kind of thing. These guys are all already in shape. They're already supposed to be kind of in game condition. So it looked to me like a vibe of very professional, you know, you needed to have it together by the time you got here on July 29th kind of a thing.
0: When you're up there looking at that, what can you see as a reporter, journalist who covers this team when you got guys who aren't even in full pads, you're going three-quarter speed on some of this stuff? What are you looking for that gives you any idea of what kind of team we're going to put on the field when it actually starts to count?
7: Well, I look for a couple of things, both off the field and on the field. Off the field, I like seeing in the locker room that cornerback Brandon Cisse is talking to Christian Watson and Bo Melton and the receivers with his iPad in the locker room. You know, they're talking plays, not for 2 minutes, but like animated for 15 minutes. I like that. I mean, Cisse is already being talked about as a possible projected opening day starter. So is he already collaborating with guys? I like seeing that. You like seeing leadership. You know, Tucker Kraft, clearly an offensive leader, if not the entire leader of the team, with the tone that he's setting for the priorities that he has laid out for himself and the team. But when you talk about physical ability, I think you have to be limited in what you judge anyway, unless you're looking at the kicker, Trey Smack. And that's another interesting thing. Reporters can't even agree if he's 8 of 13 of camp or 7 of 13 of camp. And why? Because they used to have a official call good or no good at practice, and that official got pulled away. And so it's hard to judge whether or not. So whether or not he may

0: it or not. So that's very interesting. You have to proceed with caution when you do these judgment assessments. But it's still a good look to see what they're trying to do priority-wise and how efficient they are.
1: I love the story you had about Tyrod Taylor. So backup quarterback, they're calling him Unc because he's so old.
0: 37, you know, like he's out
2: That's an
0: there
2: old
0: with
2: dude.
0: Walker, you know, right? It's pretty funny. Yesterday was his birthday. But his, again, I look at the leadership potential. He is really open to helping anybody. This isn't a kind of thing of, well, I got to do this and I, you know, this is my seventh or eighth team of my career. He knows he doesn't need to mentor Jordan Love because Jordan is established, but that there's this whole locker room of young guys that he can help. And remember, when the Packers redid the locker room last year, they mixed and matched the players. No longer do they have the offensive line on the north end and the defensive line on the south end and guys by position. They have, you know, receivers next to corners, linebackers next to quarterbacks. They want intermingling. And so Taylor, even though he's new to the team, he wants to help everybody. And he has a lot of experience, a wealth of knowledge that he can share with coverages, with defensive changes, with what he's looking for. He could be a really useful asset.
2: Lori Nichols with us from the Milwaukee Journal Sentinel. I mentioned Family Night is coming up on Friday. If you've never been, I've encouraged families to do that. Look, it's expensive to go to a football game in Green Bay even. And, you know, if you want to get your kids that experience of being a part of things, it helps you on Sunday when you say, "Hey, sit down and watch a little bit of the Packers game with me." I've done it twice with our kids, and it was so cool.
0: Yeah, have the charts out there with the depth chart and everything. No, I'm kidding. It's so fun. There's usually fireworks. I was laughing. They do have it so kid-friendly up there. There's so much stuff for kids to do. Although I laughed the other day, I walked by one of the tents for the kids, and they were like to the kid, "Here's a sticker." And I'm like, "A sticker? These kids are growing up on iPads. You better like give them
2: We better
0: something
2: have something
0: more."
2: else. Lori
0: Take them to
2: Nicholas.
0: the pro shop. Take them to the history stuff. It's so cool up there.
2: Yeah, well, the pro shop ain't free. Stickers might have been. Right. Thanks, Lori. We'll talk next week.
0: Thanks, guys. See ya.
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2: Just after 7 o'clock, I'm Vince Vetrano on Wisconsin's Morning News. It's Tuesday, August 4th. Our top story. Crews this morning are clearing protesters in Madison.
6: I'm Eric Bilstad. The nationwide parasite outbreak turns deadly.
7: I'm Debbie Lozaga. Still have this closure on Highway 145 at Maple Road and Holy Hill Road because of a structure fire. That's going to be there for a while. We do have some slowdowns on 41 southbound from Appleton Avenue down to Burleigh. Northbound, just a little bit backed up past Hampton. Westbound 94 slowing from 27th to Holly Road. Eastbound from Holly to about 35th. I'm Debbie Lozaga with your WTMJ Time Saver Traffic.
2: Mostly sunny skies today. Then we'll see increasing clouds later in the day with a high of 84 degrees. Chance of showers and maybe some storms overnight with heavy rain possible and a low of 68. Milwaukee's at 65. And from the WTMJ Breaking News Center, this morning in Madison, crews are beginning to dismantle the protest encampment that formed after the deadly police shooting of Corey Ruiz. City crews moved into the intersection of Williamson and Baldwin Streets early this morning, workers giving people at the encampment verbal warnings to leave. WISC-TV reporter Josh Spreiter is on the scene.
8: Four people detained so far. Nobody is being allowed into this area right now at this hour. Everything remaining pretty quiet right now. We're obviously, of course, about a block and a half away from the encampment, or what was the encampment. So it's hard to see from that vantage point how much has been cleared out so far.
2: Madison police report the operation is being coordinated by city officials with officers available to assist if necessary. The mayor in Madison has been urging protesters to clear the intersection, saying it's disrupting nearby residents and businesses.
6: An early morning fire at a bar in Germantown.
9: First structure fire at Stags Tavern, West 187, North 197.
6: Audio courtesy of Broadcastify. Their crews called to Stags Tavern early this morning. Nobody hurt. The cause remains under investigation.
2: A nonprofit that helps around the world in the aftermath of disasters is reporting the Heart of Wisconsin is now on display in the Fox Valley.
10: Convoy of Hope just sent a team to Spokane to help deal with the Washington wildfires. The group still has members in Venezuela assisting after the earthquakes. And now it's going on 1 week in Menasha, supporting families impacted by an EF3 tornado.
11: We are well ahead of a record pace for Convoy of Hope. The most number of disasters that we've responded to in 1 year in the past was 99. That was 2 years ago.
10: This year, they're already at 63. Ethan Forhatz is vice president for Convoy of Hope. He says while needs may differ from city to city, the response is often similar.
11: People want to help people. We just give them a chance to do it.
10: Jessica Tai, WTMJ News.
6: President Trump is issuing that he's given Iran, quote, one last chance to make a deal.
12: Key to any deal will be the reopening of the Strait of Hormuz, but even this deal being discussed would not take it back to the free passage through the strait that was in place before the war began. For now, Iran, though, saying that they are only talking with Oman and not the U.S. about a deal to reopen that strait.
6: ABC's Matt Rivers.
2: The parasite outbreak linked to lettuce has turned deadly now. Two deaths reported in the state of Michigan. Officials saying that both people had significant underlying health.

0: conditions that may have been worsened by cyclosporiasis and dehydration. Nationwide, more than 18,000 people have gotten sick in 45 states.
1: Man's now facing arson charges in connection to one of the several raging wildfires in Washington state. A man in custody now. Crews remain on the front lines battling wildfires that have destroyed hundreds of homes and displaced 65,000 residents near Spokane.
0: Coming up, some student loan borrowers are having their loans forgiven. 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
10: Search teams have recovered the bodies of two kayakers who went missing near Washington Island over the weekend.
11: The Door County Sheriff's Office says 20-year-old David Thalman from Dundee, Illinois, and 20-year-old Francesca Warwick from South Elgin, Illinois, were pulled from the water on Monday morning. The two were reported missing on Saturday evening after they were last seen on a kayak near Wickman Road on the east side of the island. Neither person was wearing a life jacket. Jessica Gatso, WTMJ News.
0: With the nation's student loan debt approaching $2 trillion, a federal appeals court is offering relief to at least some of the borrowers.
12: I trained in computer-aided drafting at ITT Technical Institute.
13: For half a century, its commercials filled the late-night airwaves, until 2016, when ITT closed its 130 campuses, leaving students like Robert Hall wondering,
14: how do we get the money that we put into the program?
13: A decade later, he might finally have an answer. A federal appeals court has ordered the U.S. Department of Education to forgive the loans of 170,000 students of more than 150 for-profit schools accused of misleading the public about their graduates' job prospects. Jim Ryan, ABC News.
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0: 710, what do you see on the roads, Debbie?
18: Got some delays westbound 94, just west of 27th Street to about Holly Road. Eastbound's backing up a bit from Mitchell Boulevard to 35th Street.

0: At an incident on the ramp from 84th Street to westbound 94. Just keep an eye out for that. I don't think that one's in traffic, though. Southbound on 41, slowing from Appleton Avenue past Capitol Drive. Northbound heading right past Hampton is where you're seeing those delays. I'm Debbie Lozaga with your WTMJ Time Saver Traffic.
1: TMJ4, I'm meteorologist Brendan Johnson with your storm team forecast. Mostly sunny, then increasing clouds later on our Tuesday as high temperatures climb into the mid-80s. We are on the lookout for the chance of showers and a few thunderstorms tonight, and the rain could be heavy at times. Low temperatures fall back into the upper 60s. As a slow-moving cold front moves across the area tomorrow, rounds of rain, again, heavy at times. We'll look for high temperatures to top out in the mid-70s.
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3: Live from the Annex Wealth Management Studios at the Avenue in downtown Milwaukee, this is Wisconsin's Morning News. Here are your hosts, Vince Petrano and Eric Bilstad.
4: The mayor warned it was going to happen. Well, it is now.
3: Happening today.
4: Actually happening right now as we speak in Madison. The city is clearing out a blockade that had been in place at an intersection downtown near the Capitol, about close to the Capitol anyway, had been cleared out after demonstrators had formulated where a deadly police shooting had taken place. So the mayor had told the city and had told these protesters, look, we can't keep you here. Eventually, you're going to have to move out. And as of this morning, police and state patrol had shown up in this area where this encampment in Madison had been created, and it started clearing the vehicles out. This is because of a deadly police shooting of Corey Ruiz. Mayor Sacha Rhodes Conway had said, hey, look, you got to move out of this. Demonstrators didn't want it.
5: I'm going to be honest with you. I don't give a what the mayor says.
4: So that demonstrator speaking to WISC-TV said that, you know what, the city should come to this site and see what we're doing here before threatening us.
5: I'm calling her out. Please come out here and come see what we're doing. For once, this is a peaceful protest. We're not downtown destroying stuff.
4: Well, that could be true, but that doesn't mean you can just stay in this spot. They've had homeless folks moving into this area. They've had tents in there. They've had demonstrators there. They had police, or they had trucks blocking this intersection. They even had porta potties that the city was dealing with, and it was affecting businesses. So the city had to do something about it. So this morning now, we're being told the Journal Sentinel is on scene as well. There are some folks who have been taken into custody. There was even some items thrown at police at some point while they were going through this. The city also, we're being told from the Journal Sentinel and from our partners at WISC-TV, that the city was offering, okay, hey, you can use these buses. We can, you know, you can, we'll drive you someplace, or you can sit here for shelter for the time being as we clear this spot. They were moving all of these items to a park nearby for folks to come and collect their belongings that had to be cleared out. But the city was not backing down. This area was to be cleared this morning.
6: And Madison police were saying, we're not here to do the clearing. We're here to assist. It's the city's decision. They've done this, but we'll arrest people if we have to. And that appears to be playing out, but not in large numbers.
4: So we should point out, so the reason this is happening, if you look at it from their perspective, the demonstrators, look, this is their only leverage they have. Is, look, we do not feel that this shooting was justified. They want answers. So that's why they're staying there. That's what Alan Robinson, he's a community organizer. He was speaking with WISC-TV about
7: it. We believe that these businesses should be open for business. Folks have employees that need to make their payroll, and we don't want to impede that. However, we also want to ensure that justice is done and that accountability is taken.
4: And that's what they're hoping for, at least by staying there, is that there would be accountability.
7: The communication that I had was that any cars that were in the public right-of-way would be towed because parking in the middle of the street is illegal, to which I responded, shooting people in the face is illegal.
4: So as of now, they are moving out that area. That intersection is expected to be opened later this morning.
6: 7:15.

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2: What?
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2: Burger with ranch?
3: No, PWSB has a Mequon branch.
2: I need that.
4: 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We get you here.

0: He said his group walked off the course after just six holes. 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
0: This is who we got headed into the back half of the season and hopefully the postseason. Brewers missed out on the big prize, of course, of Tarik Skubal. Made a few deals, though, up against the trade deadline. We'll break all that down for you in a moment. First, Monday night.
2: Pitch to Vaughn. Flare to right. Falling fast. Base hit. Run scores. Play at third. It gets away from the third baseman. Bowers trying to score. The throw home is high. Bowers scores. It's a one-run game. Bowers with a mad dash around the bases. And the tying run is in scoring position with two away in the sixth.
0: I had to tell you, I was watching at that moment, too. Jake Bowers is not the fastest guy on our team. So we're fortunate to get that. Yeah. The tying run never did cross. Brewers lost 4-3 to open that four-game series with the Pirates. Starter Brandon Sproat charged with all four runs. It was pulled after just three innings of work. So we certainly could use the pitching help.
3: Curious to see what happens with Sproat now that we have more pitching help. So the trade deadline is in the books. Here's what we got. The Brewers land starter Dustin May and reliever Jojo Romero from the Cardinals and reliever Antonio Sensatella from the Rockies. Sensatella, by the way, a former starter who's now a reliever. The big get, and it could really work out if history indicates anything, is Dustin May, the guy from the Cardinals. This guy has absolutely electric stuff, and how do we know?
2: Dustin May, 82 pitches and no hits allowed so far this afternoon.
3: Yeah, so if you remember, earlier this year, May was at AmFam Field just handcuffing the Brewers.
2: With no action in that bullpen, he's going back out with a no-hitter intact.
3: Remember that? He was throwing that no-hitter. Lane and Josh kept trying to jinx him.
2: Brewers, no runs on no hits.
0: Now, they would deny that they were.
2: He's retired 15 in a row.
3: Yeah, kept saying and saying it. Eventually, he did blink. He gave up a double to Garrett Mitchell in the eighth. The Brewers would end up winning that game. So, anyway, he's got electric stuff. There are times when he looks like an amazing pitcher, but there are also some times when you get a little worried. His ERA has been over six over the last seven starts. He's got a little bit of an injury history, but here's what Adam McKelvey from Brewers.com thinks they can do with him.
4: He is an upside arm. He adds depth. He's going to allow the Brewers to mix him in there as starts, give guys like Logan Henderson, Shane Drouin, who's been excellent, these young arms, Jacob Mizorowski, who's been excellent, obviously, give them breaks, manage those innings.
3: So if you get him going and you get Harrison coming back, he's expected back tomorrow. Who knows? Maybe you got a trio here that could be pretty good. We'll see what happens. As far as the Skubal thing goes, so there's a lot of talk where the Brewers not offering enough, where they fake interested, all that. No, it sounds like they were all in on this guy, and we're kind of surprised they didn't get him. Pat Murphy says there were layers to it. We'll have to ask him what that means. He said there are layers to a trade more than just what the package is. I want you to hear something, though. This is Matt Arnold, who joins us on Thursdays for Brewers 360, asked at the end by McKelvey about, okay, so are you good with the team?
5: Matt, when you see your club after this, do you think World Series?
6: Do
5: you think you made a World Series roster?
6: I try not to think that far ahead. Certainly that is on our mind, but we're trying to do what Murph talks about every night, which is win tonight.
0: Now, what don't you like about that? That you read that as him being unsure if he's got a World Series roster. I read it more as, man, you're not going to get me to quote something like, we're going to win the World Series, and then
3: okay.
0: That's your headline tomorrow.
3: Right. Okay.
0: Protecting
3: right.
0: himself and the team and the pressure of the
3: okay.
0: guys. That's
3: fine.
0: How I would choose to read that.
3: All right, fine. I'll
0: I am
3: go
0: choosing
3: with that.
0: To read it that way, is what I said. 7:20 on Wisconsin's Morning News.
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0: Northbound 41, those are starting at Appleton Avenue all the way down to Capitol Drive, northbound from Capitol to Hampton. Southbound on 43, just a little bit of a tap of the brakes heading towards Burleigh. We do have one crash on northbound. It's on the ramp from College Avenue to northbound 94, and it is on the right shoulder, so just be careful heading past that. Westbound 94, slowing from 35th to Holly Road. Eastbound's backed up right past Barker to Brookfield Road, and again from Holly Road to 35th. I'm Debbie Lozago with your WTMJ Time Saver Traffic.
1: 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See how they're renovating homes and redeeming an industry. And tune into today's Brewers pregame show for the Big Fish Roof Update. We got a guy who can give us a roof update right now. Storm Team 4 Chief Meteorologist Brian Niznanski. I know.

0: we have some stuff at least in the area or approaching game time, and we'll see if it holds together. But yeah, I would up our rain chances, you know, north of 50% tonight.
1: And then we're looking at a pretty wet Wednesday. Is this one of these things where everybody's getting in on this?
0: I think so. However, just again, looking at some of this latest data coming in this morning, there's some heavy rain potential with this again. But now it looks like the center of that, the better chance that this thing lines up with the heavy rain potential down more towards Chicago. Now, I do think we'll get a couple rounds of rain with some embedded thunderstorms, again, starting tonight through at least the first half of tomorrow. But there's a chance by late tomorrow afternoon and evening we're already in the clear. So not a complete washout. But, yeah, I could see much of southeastern Wisconsin at least grabbing another inch of rain. Now, if we do see the multiple waves and, you know, some of that heavy rain works its way in here, then maybe we have another event where we at least have a couple inches of rain.
1: Storm Team 4 Chief Meteorologist Brian Dznansky with us this morning. How are we doing on the drought conditions then? We certainly got a good dose of rain Friday and Saturday. Yeah.
0: That was borderline drought busting rain for some. I mean, yeah. There are some spots west. I mean, sometimes you get these, like, some of these viewer reports where you're like, yeah, I don't know. I feel like bro went out there and put his watering can to that rain. You know? but there was multiple out in the Oconomowoc area approaching like 7 inches of rain. Now, not everybody out there got it, but it was enough of those reports that there were some spots that had seven. Many locations in that, you know, 2 to 4 inches of rain. So, and it was over a long period of time. And that is a real thing. Like if you're able to get 2 to 4 inches at a sprinkler speed, that is much better for, you know, the farm fields and your lawn versus, you know, a flooding torrential downpour where you get that 4 inches in 1 hour. That isn't nearly as beneficial. So this is great.
2: Should be nice for the state fair to kick off then Thursday through into the weekend.
0: Yeah. And immediately now in my head, once I hear state fair, I start thinking flashbacks of last
1: right.
0: year.
1: Yeah.
0: The flooding. So obviously, I mean, I'm not saying there's a repeat performance in play here, but obviously we're in that time of year where in the dog days of summer, you get higher humidity days, you get more setups for this heavy rain potential. Whereas the severe, I mean, we still get severe weather, but we've now passed our peak for, you know, severe season. That usually peaks in June. So yeah, heavy rain becomes more of a common occurrence this time of year. So that'll be something we're watching.
1: Are you out there almost every day, Niz? I mean, somebody's going to be out there from four every day in some capacity. Do you know what your plan is?
0: I think so. Yeah, I think so. Not me personally. Right. I'm going to squeeze in some PTO days here too, here and there. So
2: yeah. Send Slater out there. That's what she's there for.
1: Yeah.
2: Right?
0: Yeah. No, we'll mix it up though. I think we'll have a presence there almost every day. And that's the whole point of us. I'm sure if you happen to tune in to Channel 4, the Storm Team 4 weather team is in your community. Whether you want us there or not, we're there. So, it's a great thing. It's been a lot of fun, and we're going to ramp it up. I think it's very, very important for us, obviously, huge events like State Fair, for us to have a presence there and mingle. Us weather folks, we get the luxury of, like, being a little bit more of ourselves versus those rigid news anchors, so we're happy to mix it up.
1: Hey, so, Niz, when you work the fair, do you also avail yourself of the full thing? Are you having cream puff and pork sandwich and, or are you just, nah, I'm in work mode here?
0: Yeah. See, the thing is like, I got to watch my figure. Also,
1: yeah, you do.
0: You start diving in on work days, then that's a problem. Then it's not a luxury. But no, I'll sample a little bit. Like, I mean, and I'll go in there and stuff and whatever, but we're also working too. And like when you're out there giving a forecast and you're also like chatting with the crowd and showing the storm chaser, I got barely any time to take a drink of water, so it's a little bit
1: much
0: tough.
1: Less
0: but no, I
1: slam a cream puff.
0: Yeah, exactly. I can't wait though. I love the state fair, and I just it's so fun. It's a good time, and overall, it looks like some pretty decent weather. We'll have a few more storm chances heading into this weekend, but nothing to me that really, really stands out.
1: Thanks, Niz. Talk again
2: Thanks,
1: next
2: bud.
1: Week. News about your
0: okay,
1: money
0: guys,
1: this morning.
0: Yeah.
1: WTM.

0: 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Joining me today, Jeff Salazinski, Executive Vice President of Insurance Operations. Jeff, the employee benefits insurance market seems to be getting more complex every day. What are you watching right now that we're halfway through 2026?
1: Thanks, Vince. Great to be here. Some very interesting statistics revealed recently from the Wisconsin Manufacturers and Commerce annual Wisconsin Employer Survey. Of those businesses that offered employer-sponsored health plans, 93% of those businesses experienced an increase in health care costs in 2026, driven by higher costs from providers and increased drug costs.
0: 93%. That's almost everyone. So this is an important topic for business owners?
1: It sure is. 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
2: ABC News, I'm Sherry Preston. Two holdout Republican senators on the nomination of Todd Blanche to be Attorney General, not holding out anymore. Senators John Cornyn and Tom Tillis now on board after Blanche formally rescinded the so-called anti-weaponization fund. Here's ABC's Ali Pekoran on Capitol Hill.
3: Because Cornyn and Tillis have now dropped their objections, we expect Blanche to be confirmed by the committee this morning and then sent to the whole of the Senate floor for further consideration. That could set Blanche up for a vote for final confirmation later this week or potentially over the weekend.
2: Police in Washington state have arrested a 37-year-old man accused of setting one of the wildfires that have burned hundreds of homes near Spokane. Trump administration officials saying a deal with Iran to reopen the Strait of Hormuz could be done as soon as today or possibly tomorrow. Half the states in the country are now suing over the president's latest round of tariffs, arguing they are just a stand-in for the tariffs that were already ruled illegal by the U.S. Supreme Court. This is ABC News.
4: Quiet ride for the most part. We are seeing our usual backups like westbound 94 from 27th Street to about Holly Road, a little bit just west of Highway 100. Eastbound's backing up just a little bit right past Highway F and again past Barker Road. One more delay right from about 70th Street to 35th. And then on southbound 41, backing up from Appleton Avenue down to Capitol Drive. Squads are still working on an accident on the ramp from College Avenue to northbound 94. I'm Debbie Lozaga with your WTMJ Time Saver Traffic.
0: High of 84 degrees today under mostly sunny skies, but by this evening, chance of showers and storms, some heavy rain possible overnight, low of 68. Right now it's 67. And from the WTMJ Breaking News Center, city crews in Madison right now are clearing the protest encampment at Williamson and Baldwin Streets. It's nearly 2 weeks after the deadly police shooting of Corey Ruiz. City trucks and Wisconsin State Patrol units moved into that area early this morning. Workers giving people at the encampment verbal warnings to leave. WISC-TV reporter Josh Spreider says at least four people have now been arrested.
5: We do know over the last few days, the city of Madison has warned these folks multiple times, including the mayor, that this encampment must end. So there's been plenty of warning over the last, I'd say, 72 to 96 hours.
0: City officials say the intersection should be open to traffic by later this morning.
6: A week of cleanup starting to pay off now after a tornado destroyed portions of the Fox Valley. Appleton Mayor Jake Woodford.
7: The city of Appleton is already training.

0: 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We weathered a water boil order together, and now all residents in the valley have access to safe drinking water.
1: In the hardest hit areas of the city of Menasha, 80% of the residents have had their power restored.
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5: So who'd we get? We'll break down the Brewers trade coming up, or trades coming up in sports at 7:45.
4: Record profits, and the president isn't happy about it. Oil companies in the country enjoying some really good profits throughout this war with Iran.
6: Exxon and Chevron just reported blockbuster second quarter profits, thanks to oil prices surging higher during the war. Chevron alone made $12 billion, nearly five times what it made a year ago. Drivers are paying the price. Gas prices are now averaging $4.09 a gallon, more than a dollar higher since the war began.
4: That's ABC's Karen Hua. So the president not happy about it, or at least that's what he's telling the media and the cameras. He says they're making too much money, and he's not happy about the prices that these oil companies are making at the moment.
5: Well, if you think of, you have to look at, okay, well, the U.S. is an energy exporter, right? But the global market for oil is set on a worldwide stage,
4: yeah.
5: Right? So regardless of what's happening here, the price of oil across the planet obviously is going up because of everything that's happening. So that obviously is going to be a windfall for American companies who are doing... Well, many of those are multinationals, but also American-based companies who are doing the same thing they've always been doing, right?
4: And he says that there's an ultimatum being given to Iran, but we don't know if this is any different than what we've seen before. But it sounds like negotiations are not happening yet again.
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0: 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Debbie.
3: Delays along westbound 94 starting at 27th Street stretching to Holly Road, then back on the brakes west of Highway 100 to Elm Grove Road. Eastbound, you're seeing delays from Highway 16 to Highway F, and again heading from Springdale Road past Barker Road. Westbound 894, we've got some backups from about 27th Street all the way to 51st. Eastbound is backed up between Forest Home and Loomis. Also dealing with an accident on the ramp from College Avenue to northbound 94, and it's off on the right shoulder. I'm Debbie Lozaga with your WTMJ Time Saver Traffic.
4: From TMJ4, I'm meteorologist Brendan Johnson with your Storm Team forecast. Mostly sunny, then increasing clouds later on our Tuesday as high temperatures climb into the mid-80s. We are on the lookout for the chance of showers and a few thunderstorms tonight, and the rain could be heavy at times. Low temperatures fall back into the upper 60s. As a slow-moving cold front moves across the area tomorrow, rounds of rain, again, heavy at times. We'll look for high temperatures to top out in the mid-70s.
0: Milwaukee's at 67.

0: Heads up, if you've ever used the Wi-Fi at a hotel, which is pretty much all of us, I would imagine, at one point or another.
1: The first thing you do is get in the room, right?
0: Right, and usually it's...
1: How do I get on the Wi-Fi?
0: It's like, okay, it's the hotel number, it's the room number, and then maybe your name or something is the password or something like that. Microsoft warning travelers about a new threat targeting hospitality venues in widespread but targeted internet traffic manipulation attacks. So essentially what this is you get to a site that you think is a normally operated window that you would submit your information in. So do you know how, like, sometimes when you are using a Wi-Fi that is free, mm-hmm. it'll say, like, okay, can you agree to these details first? Or, like, a little window will pop
1: up. Sure, right. That you never read.
0: Yeah, right. And you just click anything. Sometimes you submit some of your information in there if you have to, depending on what it's asking. In this case, these internet hacks on these hotel sites are sending this login, okay. which is then malicious, or it allows you to...
1: So they get you on the front end, because yes. I think a lot of folks know if you're on public Wi-Fi, you shouldn't be doing your banking, and
0: Correct.
1: You shouldn't be doing things because of the threat of that being open to hackers.
2: But even if you have a VPN, too, by the way.
1: Correct. And they're getting you on the front end when you're logging in, when you think you haven't done anything...
0: They're targeting hotels and other hospitality venues, impacting those connected to Wi-Fi networks with guest logins or captive portals. Users are then prompted to download malicious files, after which the hijackers infect the user's device with malware, which collects all the stuff. So what they say, Microsoft actually says, you know what you should do? Just use your hotspot, which is unfortunate. I don't always want to just use the hotspot on my phone.
2: Plus, it eats your data.
0: Yeah, like it's not...
1: Well, plus you might be somewhere where you don't have a great connection, right? That's still based on cellular, right?
0: Mm. Yep. Microsoft said users should exercise caution when using guest networks at hotels, conferences, airports, or other public venues. Companies suggested users rely on private connectivity like phone hotspots rather than public options whenever possible. Debbie, you had something you wanted to add?
2: No, that the VPN issue is one of those things where, unfortunately, though, you have to connect to their network first. And if it's a fake connect, you're connecting into the bad guys. And even if you have a VPN,

0: No, that's not necessarily going to help you. Now it's going to behoove the hospitality people to make sure that their stuff is safe.
1: And you can fully expect them, to at least the big ones, to get on that, because that's the last thing they want. Is this on there? You know, people complaining about every time they went to the hotel, they had issues like this.
2: Right. I guess I'll just read a book.

0: expect them to at least the big ones to get on that, because that's the last thing they want is this on there. You know, people complaining about every time they went to the hotel, they had issues like this.
1: Right. I guess I'll just read a book. 7:45 on Wisconsin's Morning News.
2: You know, I mean, your home is about as personal as it gets, right?
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1: Brewers and Pirates again tonight at American Family Field. In a late flurry of activity, the Brewers did add some pitching help, and we need it.
5: 2-0 pitch. And it's a ground ball and a rocket inside the first base bag and into the right field corner. One run is in. That's Lau. Around third is Reynolds. He will score. They're going to send Valdez around third, and he is going to score as well. It's a three-run double for Spencer Horwitz, and the Pirates take a 3-0 lead.
1: Third base coach for the Pirates threw out his arm.
0: go.
1: Starter Brandon Sproat lasted all of three innings, and the Brewers lose 4-3. So let's get into the trades, E.
0: So the ML trade deadline is now in the books. So the Brewers land starter Dustin May and reliever Jojo Romero from the Cardinals. They also got reliever Antonio Sensatella from the Rockies. It sounds like May is the big arm in these two deals. Like, keep an eye out for this guy. This could be a sleeper. Don't sleep on him. Guy's got an electric arm. He's the type of dude that you could see the Brewers just, their pitching coaches doing their work on him, and all of a sudden he's just lighting it up. The guy nearly no-hit the Brewers.
1: Tweak here, a little tweak there, yeah. get your consistency
0: back.
1: He's
0: got some things there that could be just super awesome. And then there's Sensatella from the Rockies, who used to start himself. Here's Adam McKelvey from Brewers.com.
6: He is a starter. He's been in the major leagues for 10 years. He's on a $50 million contract that comes to its end this year that he signed with the Rockies. He's pitched at Coors Field all these years, and he's converted to relief this year, and he's a multi-inning guy, which is the sort of pitcher the Brewers love.
0: Adam was on Wisconsin's Afternoon News right around the trade deadline on Monday. So May, you would expect in the rotation, Sensatella be in the pen. It sounds like Jojo Romero's got appendicitis, so it might be a bit, but he's expected to be with the club as well. So what happened to Skubal? What's the deal with Skubal? Everyone's asking about, well, what? Did the Brewers not go in enough? Or the not enough chips pushed in? Sounds like the Brewers did everything they thought they had to do to get him and still didn't get him. Here's what Pat Murphy had to say about it.
7: It isn't as simple as, that's a better package. It's not as simple as that. You know, there's a lot more layers to it. I don't understand it fully, but I think this is, you know, a bigger situation rather than, well, that was a better package.
0: There are more layers to it. So what does that mean exactly? We'll ask the skipper.
1: How are you going to ask him? Are you going to ask him, what do you mean by layers?
0: Yeah.
1: What were the layers?
0: Yeah, what do layers mean when it comes to a trade? I think because most of us...
1: What else?
0: Most fans would assume it's, okay, here's the pile of guys here, here's a pile of guys there. Which one? We're going to give you these four. What do you think?
1: Right.
0: Okay, maybe we add this fifth guy. What are the other layers? I'm curious. Anyway, he's going to join us for Brewers 360 1 hour from now. Also, it's Ticket Tuesday. We'll give away a pair of tickets at 8:45 as well.

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5: 7:51, Debbie's got to look at the roads here.
6: Tow truck is with that broken down Coke semi on southbound 43, just south of Silver Spring. It's off the right shoulder. Might want to give them a little bit of extra room so that they can get this thing taken care of. Delays on southbound 43 are starting from just south of Brown Deer Road to Bender Road. On southbound 41, backups from Good Hope down past Capitol Drive, almost to Burleigh. The northbound side is slow from Burleigh past Hampton. And then we've got delays westbound 94 from about 30th Street to Holly Road, Highway 100 to the county line, and again from Calhoun all the way to Barker Road. Eastbound's backed up from Highway 16 to Highway F, past Barker Road again, and then from 76th Street to 35th. I'm Debbie Lazaga with your WTMJ Time Saver Traffic.
7: 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And tune in to today's Brewers pregame show for the Big Fish Roof Update. Sunny today with more clouds rolling in later on, a high of 84. Tonight, chance for those showers and storms rolling in. Heavy rain is possible, a low of 68. Wednesday, rounds of rain, heavy at times, maybe 1 to 2 inches accumulation through Wednesday, a high of 75.
5: Mark Tauscher on Wisconsin's Morning News is sponsored by Pella Windows and Doors of Wisconsin. We've got Jason Wilde of ESPN, Milwaukee and Wisconsin and Madison and all things with us here on Wisconsin's Morning News today. Wilde, day one of full pads training camp on Monday. What'd you see?
8: I didn't see anything. I was at the ESPN Madison Open, so I didn't see practice.
5: Please don't tell us what you saw there. I don't think we want to know.
8: Obviously our partners are really important to us and that event is really important. So somehow they managed to have practice without me. But I can tell you this, in talking with my brethren who filled me in on what I missed, the Trace Smack experiment at some point is really going to start to make people nervous if it hasn't already. He went 3 for 5 on Sunday when I was there. And then yesterday he went 5 for 8. So my lack of presence did not help him in any way, apparently.
5: Well, and that's one, I don't know how you would play it if you were coaching this team. Do you, because he's young and all of these things, you don't want to break the kid mentally before you even get out there for games that count. So do you take all the pressure off and say, look, dude, I'm not concerned about it at all. You're going to be our kicker. Just keep putting your leg into it. Or do you turn up the

0: pressure trying to get him right. I don't know what the right answer is there.
1: Well, my coaching expertise is in the area of youth sports, and I am a very Ted Lasso style coach. But
0: you're gonna be fine, young man. Everything's gonna be all right.
1: This is the big leagues, and so you know what I don't understand. And you know, I've said this to Goody. I've said it to Matt LaFleur. I'm sure it's going to come up again today when Matt talks before practice to us. But like, not having any competition at all in camp. Like back again, I'm old, so I remember all this stuff. But like in 2007, they drafted Mason Crosby, who went on to be the franchise's all-time leading scorer. But he still had to come in and beat the incumbent from the previous year, Dave Rayner, who's now a very successful real estate broker in Michigan. But like there was still competition. And so the Green Bay Packers are one of the few teams that last season had two different kickers make field goals for them, right? They had Brandon McManus, and he had the quadriceps injury, so they bring in Lucas Haversick before he starts his substitute teaching gig. Dude sets the franchise record for the longest made field goal in team history at 61 yards. They had two guys that they could have kept to compete with their rookie sixth-round pick, and instead they kept neither of them. They cut Haversick right before camp started on Tuesday. So that part I don't understand, because every other position in the NFL, competition, right? Iron sharpens iron. It'll bring out the best in people. Well, right now, the approach they've taken certainly has not brought out the best in Trace Mack.
2: Jason, we heard LaFleur say yesterday, and we get why he says it. It just makes me smile that it has to be said. Like, hey, let's not hurt each other. please don't hurt our quarterback or anybody else.
1: Yeah, I mean, look, and I understand why he says it too, Eric. Like, he needs to, like, these guys are fighting for roster spots, yep. Right? And these are competitive human beings who don't always think, right? We're all subject to that, where we get in the literal heat of the moment, both hot temperature-wise and in terms of our focus, and we forget things. And so I get why he does that, but there have been more close calls than there should be in a practice in the first couple of days before they were in pads. And he was clearly very irritated about that. So he wanted to make sure that he emphasized that to his guys going into yesterday.
0: ESPN Wisconsin's Jason Wilde. Appreciate it, Jason. We'll talk tomorrow.
1: All right, guys. Take care. Be good.
2: See you, buddy.
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5: 8 o'clock. I'm Vince Vitrano on Wisconsin's Morning News. It's Tuesday, August 4th. Our top story, crews working to remove protesters from a Madison intersection.
6: I'm Eric Bilstead. More than 10,000 acres have burned, and now someone's in custody.
7: I'm Debbie Lozaga. 145 still closed in Washington County at Holy Hill Road and Maple Road because of a structure fire. So you want to stay away from that area if you can. Southbound 41 slowing down from Good Hope Road all the way past Capitol Drive. Northbound from Burleigh to about Hampton. Westbound 94, you've got delays right through the stadium to Holly Road. And then from Elm Grove Road in pockets all the way to Calhoun. Eastbound slowing down from Highway 83 to Elmhurst Road. And then back on the brakes from Highway 16 past Barker Road and 76th Street to 35th. I'm Debbie Lozaga with your WTMJ Time Saver Traffic.
5: High of 84 degrees today under mostly sunny skies. Increasing clouds, though, by the afternoon and evening hours as we bring in a chance of showers and storms tonight. Heavy rain is possible, low of 68. Right now at 70, and from the WTMJ Breaking News Center, Madison officials are dismantling the protest encampment that formed after the deadly police shooting of Corey Ruiz. City crews already this morning moved the intersection of Williamson and Baldwin Streets early this morning, or things that were in the intersection. Workers gave people at the encampment verbal warnings to leave. More from WISC-TV reporter Josh Sprider.
8: Four people detained so far. Everything remaining pretty quiet right now. We're obviously, of course, about a block and a half away from the encampment, or what was the encampment. So it's hard to see from that vantage point how much has been cleared out so far.
5: Madison police say the operation is being coordinated by city officials. Officers are available to assist if necessary. The mayor in Madison has been urging protesters to clear the intersection, saying it's disrupting nearby businesses and residents.
6: The deportation case against Islamic Society of Milwaukee President Salah Sarsour is back in federal immigration court in Chicago today.
9: Sarsour's legal team plans to call several witnesses today, and following the testimony, his attorneys are expected to ask the judge to dismiss the deportation case, arguing the decades-old convictions in Israel are unreliable and that the government's case is ultimately aimed at silencing his pro-Palestinian advocacy. Federal prosecutors claim Sarsour lied on immigration applications and attempted to register to vote despite not being a U.S. citizen. The judge overseeing the case is expected to make a decision next month. Neil Doyle, WTMJ News.
5: Early morning fire at a bar in Germantown.
10: Germantown Fire Department is requesting Mavis Cart 17-1-2 for a structure fire at Stag's Tavern, West 187, North 197, Correction 12793, Fondelag Avenue.
5: Audio courtesy of Broadcastify as crews were called to Stag's Tavern about 3:30 this morning. No injuries reported and the cause of the fire under investigation.
6: Man's now facing arson charges in connection to one of several raging wildfires in Washington state. News Nation's Nancy Liu reporting that crews remain on the front lines this morning battling those massive fires.
11: For now, calmer winds and cooler temperatures are helping crews to battle the Spokane fires, but containment is still at 0%, and hundreds of homes are already lost. Many properties continue to smolder as firefighters press on, battling flames still on the move, with three active incidents in the Spokane area. The evacuation of over 65,000 residents is a considerable displacement in a city of about 250,000.
6: More than 10,000 acres have burned so far in the Spokane area.
5: Two people have now died from the nationwide parasite outbreak in

0: the state of Michigan. More from News Nation's Brooke Schaefer.
1: The Michigan Department of Health and Human Services says both people who died had significant underlying conditions. Those two people now the first deaths in the U.S. related to this parasite outbreak. Cyclosporiasis, it's an intestinal illness. It can lead to severe diarrhea and dehydration. The CDC says they have learned of at least 18,000 confirmed or suspected cases nationwide. In Michigan, where these deaths were reported, close to 200 people have been hospitalized. But doctors say for the average person, death is rare.
0: The FDA has linked the outbreak in Michigan and eight other states to iceberg lettuce sourced by Taylor Farms out of central Mexico and served at some Taco Bell restaurants.
2: Happening today, Acting Attorney General Todd Blanche is expected to win a key vote in the Senate Judiciary Committee as he seeks confirmation to the permanent position of AG. Blanche striking a deal with two outgoing Republican senators who insisted that he provide written guarantees to end the so-called anti-weaponization fund.
3: Over the weekend, Blanche agreed to rescind the order creating that fund, but he didn't do away entirely with other ways for the DOJ to pay those Capitol rioters, as President Trump has repeatedly said he wants to do. As part of that deal, Blanche also narrowed a sweeping IRS immunity deal to only apply to past, not future, tax returns of the president, some members of his family, and the Trump Organization, although that could still benefit the president to the tune of tens of millions of dollars.
2: ABC's Jay O'Brien.
0: Apparently this is not illegal. That story next. 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
0: Search teams did recover the bodies of those two kayakers who've been missing near Washington Island over the weekend.
8: The Door County Sheriff's Office says 20-year-old David Thalman from Dundee, Illinois, and 20-year-old Francesca Warwick from South Elgin, Illinois, were pulled from the water on Monday morning. The two were reported missing on Saturday evening after they were last seen on a kayak near Wickman Road on the east side of the island. Neither person was wearing a life jacket. Jessica Gatso, WTMJ News.
2: There are concerns over the fast pace of artificial intelligence development, but could slowing down too much be a security risk? Matt Rosen is the CEO of a technology consulting firm, Elated. He's on Wisconsin's Midday News.
9: Waiting weeks is okay, but waiting months or years to keep up is not. So I think you're going to see cybersecurity continue to grow. And, you know, AI cybersecurity is just really the next thing. But a lot of these hacks you heard about recently from OpenAI and Anthropic, these were holes that were always there and they just hadn't been closed and the AI found it.
2: At any pace, Rosen says it's important for businesses to create AI use safety policies and offer training.
0: You know that big Cabela's up in Richfield?
2: Yep.
0: Huge
2: in
0: outdoor goods, the right? Hunting, kinda. Fishing, all of that stuff, right?
2: Yep.
0: It's big. Well, they got a big old parking lot, and some folks there were surprised to see, well, this.
10: It started with an off-the-cuff question over dispatch Saturday evening.
11: Off the top of your head, if it's legal to rent a helicopter at Cabela's.
10: The pilot, a 69-year-old man from Rosendale, did indeed fly his own helicopter to the Cabela's, telling responding deputies he did so because, in his own words, the drive was too long. The sheriff's office says the pilot was properly licensed, landed safely, and complied with all necessary regulations. No citations were issued nor arrests made, putting an end to a unique parking complaint. Adam Roberts, WTMJ News.
0: What?
2: So,
0: go ahead.

0: ahead.
1: Whenever I think helicopter.
0: What?
1: Whenever I think helicopter.
0: We don't have to do this.
1: Landing in places that you don't normally land a helicopter.
0: We don't have to
1: for
0: do this.
1: Whatever reason, I think of you. Just saying.
0: There may be precedent
1: landed
0: for myself having been dropped off at an.
1: Was it a county park?
0: It was a city park, actually. It was City Milwaukee. But again, as I pointed out to my boss, it's not illegal.
1: Can still make the news, though.
0: 810.
1: As it did here.
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3: Backups along southbound 43, starting just before Good Hope Road down towards Bender Road. Back on the brakes from Capitol Drive down towards Locust. We've got northbound 4394 backing up out of the Plainfield curve up to Oklahoma Avenue. That was a drive-by cough. Okay, westbound 894 backing up out of the Mitchell Interchange, heading all the way towards 58th. On the eastbound side, backing up from about 60th past Loomis. I'm Debbie Lazago with your WTMJ Time Saver Traffic.
1: Storm Team forecast, a high of 84 degrees today. Skies mostly sunny, but we will see increasing clouds. Now tonight, chance of showers and storms, heavy rain possible with a low of 68 degrees. That'll lead us into Wednesday with some rounds of rain. Rain could be heavy at times, up to 2 inches, and a high of 75. Right now, it's 71 in Milwaukee.
4: 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Here are your hosts, Eric Bilstad and Vince Vitrano.
1: A13 on Wisconsin's Morning News. A lot happening right now in Madison. We continue to monitor the situation as the city has moved in to remove the encampment at Willie and what's the cross street? Baldwin there?
5: Baldwin, yep.
1: Where protesters have gathered since the shooting death of Corey Ruiz at the hands of Madison police, and they created this encampment with barricades and food preparation and porta potties and all this stuff. The mayor for better part of a week has been begging people to leave on their own. Given that they weren't doing that, the city's now moved in to try to clear that intersection and has made significant progress with some, based on the video that I've seen and some of the other media reports, been some pushback, several arrests. I was reading
5: some pepper spraying as well.
1: But no widespread chaos as the city has moved in and is now working to remove that encampment. They've made progress since early this morning. We're in touch with a number of our news partners out of the Madison area who are covering this, and we'll continue to bring you more information as we get it this morning as that operation is ongoing. Yeah. So on top of that, I want to shift our attention to the election, which is 1 week from today. Polls open on Wisconsin's primary a week from today, so next week, Tuesday. Early voting continues across the state.
6: And we're going to spend time on that bullshit that that others are talking about on Twitter.
1: And our governor is swearing again. That's Governor Tony Evers, who's known to throw around a few BSs from time to time. What he's talking about specifically in this race coming up in a moment. First, a quick service to voters. If you want to cast a ballot ahead of Election Day, which again is a week from today, if you've got an absentee ballot that you're planning to mail it in yesterday. Ballot has to be at your local clerk's office before polls close next week, Tuesday. You can also take it directly there if you don't want to put it in the mail. In-person absentee voting is a service most municipal clerks across the state offer. And the last day by state law that you can offer that in Wisconsin is Sunday. But most clerks do not have weekend voting hours. So, like for example, Milwaukee and multiple different locations, you can still vote on Sunday, but for the most part, across the state, that's not an option. So if you do want to vote ahead of Tuesday, check with your city, town,

0: village clerk to see how you do that. Most, if not all, post details on their websites. Now, back to the horse race. We've really not spent a lot of time on the Republicans in the race for governor anyways. Congressman Tom Tiffany is expected to coast to victory over challenger Andrew Mansky. Mansky's not a politician. He's a... I don't know why he's running.
1: Being woefully outspent.
0: Right. So no one expects, barring the unforeseen, for that to be anything to focus on until after we get past the primary, which is why, and I hate the saying, Eric, you know, one of my pet peeves.
1: Say it.
0: But in this case, it may apply. All eyes.
1: Yes. Yes.
0: All eyes
1: all
0: are
1: of
0: on.
1: All of the eyes, yeah.
0: The Democratic race for governor. And you have the race standing in this fashion right now. Lagging in the polls but still in is State Senator Kel DeRoyes and former Administration Secretary Joel Brennan. Both of them are still on TV. So they're both spending money, or what money they have, on television advertising. Mm-hmm. Governor Tony Evers and much of the Democratic establishment now throwing their support behind Milwaukee County Executive David Crowley. Exec Crowley has a campaign event today. He's touting the support of several trade unions. And as we've noted, Governor Tony Evers is on the campaign trail with Crowley now. Here he is. Well, he's going to be doing it this week.
2: This is going to be the first time we're going to see them on the campaign trail together this week. And whether it's enough to come from the single-digit polling that David was in last week as of the last Marquette poll, I don't know.
0: That is WISN 12's political director, Matt Smith. He was on WTMJ's Point Taken on Monday with Stephen Christen. So the name that we haven't mentioned is the leader in the polls for the Democrats, State Representative Francesca Hong, Democratic Socialist, and that has freaked out many moderate Democrats who, among other things, don't think she can beat Congressman Tiffany in the general election. So back to what Matt Smith was talking about. Smith was out there. Governor Evers was in Africa, right, was his trade mission for a week, week and a half. So this is really the first chance that he's being able to campaign on behalf of County Exec Crowley in person. And so they were hitting the trail Monday. And let me just set the scene for you here. It's Governor Evers, and then to his left is County Exec Crowley, and they're taking questions, appear to be at an event. I think they're up in the Fox Valley.
1: Right? It looks like it's a reporter scrum. There's a couple of microphones there.
0: So Matt Smith gets this question at the governor.
3: What concerns you most about Francesca Hahn? Do you think she can beat Tom Tiffany?
4: I'm going to say this again. She spends a lot of time, from what I understand, talking on Twitter and all these other extraneous issues. We're working together on issues and getting it done. Okay. See, people in Wisconsin expect this. I mean, honest to God, you think and I'm not criticizing the media, believe me, but think about the question you just asked with people in this room who have seen tornadoes destroy their city, and we're going to spend time on that bullshit that others are talking about on Twitter. Please, I'm not going to, you can ask me that 100 times, I'm going to give you the same damn answer. This issue is around getting things done. This guy has done it. Let's get it going.
0: So my suggestion was that they were up in the Fox Valley. I actually didn't see from Matt where he caught up with the governor, but his reference to the tornado damage and victims there and what we should be talking about. I don't know what specifically the issue was that he was saying that Representative Hong was speaking on Twitter.
1: Well, it could have to do with just some of the things that pop up on social media regarding things that she has said.
5: Do you still believe that Thanksgiving should be canceled?
1: So that is okay. On CNN.
0: I need a little context to that.
1: So many years ago, I think it was 2019, Hong had posted something to the effect of Thanksgiving should be canceled. We don't need Thanksgiving. Don't want it. It's colonists and all that kind of stuff. Anyway, I'm not going to try to paraphrase
0: it. So it's an out there position.
1: Yes,
0: right.
1: So what Caitlin Collins was doing while she was talking to Hong on CNN was basically saying, okay, so here's what Republicans are going to come after you on. It's about that kind of stuff because you've said that in the past or you've posted that. So what do you have to say about it now? So when you're talking about whether or not Thanksgiving should be canceled and not about perhaps the things that the governor is referring to of, you know, helping tornado victims or other like policy moving
0: forward. Okay, that's his point.
1: That's a distraction. So I think that's where the BS comes from.
0: It's interesting as well because even the other Democrats who were in the race were loath to attack one another in the lead up to now 1 week out in front of the primary. They wouldn't. Don't

0: see that anyone has really aggressively gone after State Rep Hong on her positions, on her being a Democratic socialist. There have been some allusions to that. I think one of the Brennan ads points that out. I've seen some soft money ads obviously running against her, but the candidates really weren't piling on. And now you have the governor willing to do that, throwing a BS out there and whatever else. So that is a little bit of a turn. As far as how all of this breaks with former Lieutenant Governor Mandela Barnes now out of the race, I thought Matt Smith had another interesting point about where his supporters may go as we're now a week out. This again from WTMJ's Point Taken.
1: Where do Mandela's supporters go, right? I think Charles Franklin said in his poll, they always ask that second choice question. I think 30% went to Francesca Hong. There was a sizable amount who said they didn't have a second choice, but David Crawley was not the top of that list, right? So it's not an automatically given that Mandela Barnes supporters are immediately going to flock to David Crawley. That's just not a given.
0: In fact, politically, ideologically, feel like Barnes's supporters are perhaps closer to Francesca Hong than they are to David Crawley in terms of ideology, in terms of what they were looking for in practice and in policy. That's, I don't know, based on just a feel what you're reading, what the analysis has been. So who knows where that percentage of voters will go. If they all go to Crawley, that could be enough, but is it enough? And you pulled a quote from the governor suggesting he flat doesn't think Hong can win.
2: So the Journal Sentinel's Molly Beck asked him, do you think Hong can beat Tom Tiffany? And he told her, quote, probably not. So if there's a concern there, and then you wonder, well, why Crowley, you know, why did they select Crowley to be the one? Well, he's Milwaukee County. So if there's one chunk of the state that could perhaps topple Hong.
0: Okay. Assuming she gets the Madison vote.
2: Right. That it would be Crowley in Milwaukee, most well-known anyway, of those versus, Roy's and Brennan.
0: Well, this time a week from now, the polls will be open here in Wisconsin. 8:23 on Wisconsin's Morning News. Checking in with Debbie here.
3: We've got delays along southbound 41, pretty hefty ones too, from just south of Good Hope Road all the way past Capitol Drive to Burleigh. Northbound's just slowing down right past Hampton, so that's actually doing pretty well. Southbound on 43, slowing just before Good Hope Road towards Bender Road, and then again from Hampton down past Capitol Drive. Westbound 94, you got backups from 35th Street to Holly Road, and again from Calhoun or from Moreland to Calhoun. Eastbound backing up from Highway 16 to Highway F, and then from 76th Street to 35th. I'm Debbie Lozaga with your WTMJ Time Saver Traffic.
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0: A27 on Wisconsin's Morning News. Human nature, you take for granted those things which you've only always known to be as they are, right? Since I was a kid, I grew up in Tulsa, and we were a little street called Robertson Street. So it's between Blue Mound and Wisconsin Avenue. And it's about 84th Street.
7: Okay.
0: And it's right near, well, what was then, when I was a kid, County Hospital. And inside County Hospital was, and that was the old building, and then there was Children's Hospital at the time, was just sort of inside that one building. And now when you think of what the medical complex has become out there.
7: And is still becoming.
0: And is still becoming and growing constantly. The cranes are always there building and expanding and all of those things. Well, you know, our state has long been home to one of the best children's hospital systems in the nation.
8: Hi, my name is Maverick. Thank you for helping Children's Hospital.
9: Good job, Maverick.
0: So Children's Wisconsin held its annual Tee Up for Kids golf outing fundraiser on Monday. Was very happy to support and be a part of that. And that little dude there, Maverick, is 5-6 years old now. He suffers from serious breathing issues, so asthma in particular. And his family shared the story about how a bout with pneumonia, when someone who has the issues that he had, that landed him at Children's for a month. He almost died. Had a lung collapse on him and all of these things. And we often share these stories of all the littles who are there getting that life-saving care at Children's. But I ran into a nice young man as well, and this was a great story because he's a success story.
10: Children's Hospital, my parents took me in for a heart murmur. They kind of looked more into it. I had subaortic stenosis, which is a growth in the aortic valve.
0: Yeah, that's Caden Bolander, a success story that you can see all the way through now his life. He first came to Children's as a two-year-old with, as he has said, a heart issue. Since then, been through an awful lot, but is now living this great life. He's a Division I golfer at UW Green Bay, and he was out there sharing this story.
10: At the age of 12, I had open heart surgery, and I still go back by yearly checkups, and no growth since, so been looking good and been healthy, yeah.
0: So that surgery did it for you, and now you're living a normal life.
10: Exactly, yeah. Yeah, restriction-free, been good, healthy, active, so it's been awesome, yeah.
0: And when you connect with other people who have a story similar to yours, who are at Children's maybe right now, what's that like?
10: Yeah, it can be difficult for sure. I mean, everyone's got their own scenario, so it can be tough, you know, whatever you're going through. But the staff there, they really made it feel like home for my stay, for sure. My family was all taken care of. They stayed at the Ronald McDonald home. They were wonderful. So just getting through it. And
0: that's why you're here today.
10: That's why I'm here today, yeah.
0: Helping out?
10: Yep, in the sunshine here. So good day.
0: So I was glad to pass along that story.

0: story today. That's awesome.
1: I was talking him up a little bit. So Caden was out there, you know, you pay whatever and you do the putting contest and get some raffle tickets and you can have Caden take your putt for you.
2: Oh.
1: Yeah. Well, he lipped mine out. But hey, no worries. No worries, Caden. I'm happy still for great you anyway. I mean, still great. So, but I think so many of us have some story.
2: Yes, of course.
1: Connected to Children's Wisconsin. I mean, your kids have had things.
2: I've had multiple kids spend time there and I think the world. And they make your kid feel like they're on top of the world. It's as if they've never met a child before. I've always been blown away by that. Every nurse right. that like sees a kid there, it's like it's as if they've never met a 4-year-old, and they deal with them all the time. But they treat that one like the most important thing in the world. It's amazing.
1: When my twins were infants, I told the story earlier, but we spent the longest weekend of my life at Children's Wisconsin. The twins were 3 weeks old. And they came down with this terrible virus. And when that happens and they start popping really high fevers, we called our pediatrician. He's like, take them right to Children's. They're going to want to test for meningitis. I'm not really concerned about that, but it could be a thing. And we don't mess around with that. Take them right there. And so I'm dealing with three-week-old infants.
2: Tinies, yeah.
1: Who needed spinal taps.
2: Oh.
1: To check for and to do all the tests and their ability to do that and to somehow make you feel in that moment that it's going to be okay. We are on top of that. So just a lot of us have those experiences,
2: sure. Yeah.
1: And many of them pale in comparison to so many others who are there still battling serious or life-threatening disease or illness or condition. So a lot of folks to talk to at the event. President CEO Gil Perry was there and his whole team out there thanking the donors and the sponsors and the golfers. But Gil would probably be the first to tell you the kids are the stars at this event and many others. So thanks to everyone who was out there supporting that mission. 8:32 on Wisconsin's Morning News.
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1: Hey, WTMJ's John Mercure here. 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
3: ABC News, I'm Sherry Preston. The Senate Judiciary Committee this morning set to vote on the nomination of Todd Blanche to be the next Attorney General. ABC's Jay O'Brien's on Capitol Hill.
4: Over the weekend, Blanche agreed to rescind the order creating that fund, but he didn't do away entirely with other ways for the DOJ to pay those Capitol rioters, as President Trump has repeatedly said he wants to do. As part of that deal, Blanche also narrowed a sweeping IRS immunity deal to only apply to past, not future tax returns of the president, some members of his family, and the Trump Organization, although that could still benefit the president to the tune of tens of millions of dollars.
3: President Trump says this is the last chance for Iran to reach a peace deal. Oil prices falling amid rumors that an agreement may be reached today or tomorrow. Police in Washington state have arrested a man accused of setting one of the wildfires that burned down hundreds of homes. Two deaths in Michigan now linked to the cyclosporiasis outbreak. This is ABC News.
5: Southbound 41, still going to be a bit heavy from Appleton Avenue past Capitol Drive. Southbound 43, pocket of heavy traffic past Good Hope Road to Bender. And then from Capitol Drive down towards Locust. Westbound 94, a little bit heavy right through the stadium interchange. 35th Street to about Holly Road. Eastbound slowing down from 70th to 35th. We've got some delays westbound 894 from just west of 27th Street all the way to 76th. Eastbound slowing down right past Loomis as well to 27th. And northbound 4394, you got backups from about Howard Avenue up past Oklahoma. I'm Debbie Lozaga with your WTMJ Time Saver Traffic.
6: Your storm team forecast, a high of 84 degrees today. Skies mostly sunny. We'll see increasing clouds tonight. Chance of showers and storms this evening with heavy rain possible and a low of 68. Milwaukee's at 71. 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The opening bell, 6 minutes after the ringing, and the Dow is up again, up almost 700 points to 53,859. S&P 500 at 7646 is up 45 points, and the NASDAQ is up more than 300 points to 26,230. 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
7: So a story we've been following all morning long that broke earlier was in Madison near Williamson and Baldwin, William Baldwin Streets there. After nearly 2 weeks of a blockade, a protest encampment, it has now been cleared. This, of course, following the deadly police shooting of Corey Ruiz.
8: City trucks and Wisconsin State Patrol units moving into the area early this morning, with workers giving people at the encampment verbal warnings to leave. Madison police say the operation is being led by the city, with officers standing by if needed. There have been reports of multiple arrests. The intersection has remained closed since Ruiz was shot and killed by a Madison police officer last month. The site later became a memorial and protest encampment, prompting repeated calls the last few days from city leaders to reopen the intersection. Neil Doyle, WTMJ News.
7: Yeah, the mayor was releasing statements over the weekend, did again on Monday, being very patient, but saying, hey, look, we cannot continue to prevent these businesses from being able to operate, to prevent people from being able to commute through the city by keeping this area closed. And the demonstrators were pushing back.
9: I'm going to be honest with you. I don't give a what the mayor says.
7: That was one demonstrator speaking with WISC-TV before this occurred. Another was this community organizer, Alan Robinson. He spoke to WISC-TV and said, yeah, no, we have to figure out something. We get that. But also, they were frustrated by what the city was offering versus what they could get from it.
10: The communication that I had was that any cars that were in the public right-of-way would be towed because parking in the middle of the street is illegal, to which I responded, shooting people in the face is illegal.
7: So the city also would then remind these demonstrators, hey, look, we don't make the decisions as to if there are charges or anything in this case. That is not up to the city of Madison. So it has been cleared. There was some pushback. There was some pepper spray. Journal Sentinel reporting there was a handful of arrests as well. They did move all of the belongings to a nearby park so the folks that were there could collect them. The city, it would appear, in just from viewing what we saw this morning, was doing everything that it could to make this as peaceful a transition as possible.
11: And there were clearly some people like this guy you're not going to convince, right, that he needs to move.
7: Right, yeah.
11: What could the mayor or anyone have said some to type move of, this guy yeah, off right, his yeah. position, right?
7: Some type of clash was expected because it would appear that that was going to happen no matter what.
11: As you mentioned, WISC-TV in Madison is on top of this. We're going to check in with the reporter who was there watching this unfold this morning. He's going to join us in the 9 o'clock hour here on Wisconsin's Morning News. But up next,
7: Pat Murphy joins us the day after the MLB trade deadline. Plus, we give away a pair of Brewers tickets. Hi, Debbie.
12: Hey there. Eastbound 894, slowing down out of the Hale interchange all the way past Loomis. We've got delays westbound, a little bit backed up from about 35th Street to about, I would say, about 68th Street. Northbound on 4394, backups between Howard Avenue and Oklahoma Avenue. Southbound on 43, you got backups from just before Good Hope Road towards Bender, and then back on the brakes from Keefe to Locust. Westbound 94, your delays right now start around 35th Street to Holly Road. Eastbound's backed up from 70th Street to about 35th. I'm Debbie Lazaga with your WTMJ Time Saver Traffic.
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0: 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Bowers scores.
1: Brewers did make it interesting, but ultimately lost 4-3 to the Pirates in that opening game of this four-game series. 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Morning, Murph.
2: Morning, guys.
1: So, Skip, as I said, ended up losing 4-3, all four runs charged to your starter, Brandon Sproat. Where are you at with Brandon Sproat this morning?
2: Brandon has done, he's second in the team in innings. He's done some great things for us this year, gobbling up innings. He's a young rookie pitcher who's learned his way. And, we're kind of deciding today what's the best way to have him progress. So you'll have more news on him later today. But, he's done a lot of good things here. It hasn't always been perfect, but, he's going to be part of our future.
3: Really felt for the kid last night after the game, seeing him talk to the reporters. I think the word to describe it I heard a reporter say was crestfallen. It just you could tell that he was wearing it.
2: Well, he's a conscientious kid. He works hard, and he really, he's gotten to this point in his career. He's had some success, but everybody goes through it. You know, we talked last night a little bit, him and I, about the plight of Corbin Burns. If you look back at 2019, he wasn't perfect and had a rough time. Got sent to the minor leagues, and we all know the story after that. So hopefully Brandon takes the same path and has a lot of successful years in the big leagues.
3: Thankfully, now the trade deadline is past us. It's an exciting time, but also I'm sure it can be nauseating and stressful as well to kind of hear about day in and day out. Would love to ask you about Dustin May and what you're expecting with him. But can we start with a comment you made yesterday, Skip, about the Skubal thing? I thought this was interesting, and Vince and I were talking about. Just curious what you mean, because I think most fans just think it's about a package, right, that's offered for a player. And yesterday, I'm paraphrasing, but you said that it's not always as simple as a package that is being offered for a player, that there are more layers to any trade. And obviously we don't need to dig in exactly into the details of this one. I know there's only so much you can say, but what do you mean when you say there are layers to a trade?
2: Well, any trade first has to be approved by the owner. That's the first thing. So that usually has to do with financial implications and other implications. I'm not sure. I mean, every trade is different, and I was not privy to what was going on in the Skubal, and I certainly don't know what happened between Detroit and LA, but there's just more to it. We offer a package and it looks on paper better than their package, but maybe it doesn't look that way to the Dodgers or to the Tigers. So everybody has a different way of viewing things, of rating things, and there's layers to it. Ownership's involved. Other players on your team are involved. What does that mean? Who are you getting back? There's just so much to it.
1: Murph, let me run this by you just because this is things, and Eric and I are both out. We're just fans like anybody else, and we hear things from other fans, and they ask, well, you guys are the inside. I don't know anything. I say I talk to Murph once a week.
2: I can verify that.
1: All right, so understanding that, where we're coming from, let me tell you something that fans are saying right now. They are concerned that there was – if you want to talk about a layer, that Tarik Skubal might not have been willing to, or maybe his agent wasn't willing to allow him to carry the load that perhaps the Brewers may have, that you may have asked him to carry here down the stretch. Is there any world where that's a true statement, and maybe even not particular to this, but can a guy's agent get into you after a trade and say, don't use my guy this way?
2: I mean, that happens all the time with the agent involved in player's health or agent involved with their opinions on what they think is best for the player. Ultimately, the player decides, but there is that in there. I have no idea if that was anything involved in this case. I know it wasn't from our end because we never had those discussions, but about usage and things like that. But again, those things I've heard happening, and it's the agent most times trying to protect the player, what they think is in their best interest.
3: So the Brewers get Dustin May, who you're familiar with. Obviously, he was with the Cardinals. He had a really good game against the Brewers earlier this year. It was a game that the crew ended up winning. What can you tell us about?

0: May.
1: Yeah, I mean, he's got a ton of experience. He's a team guy. He really cares about, making an impact, and I think he can help us.
0: And Kyle Harrison, is he still on track to come back this week?
1: He is. Yeah, he is.
2: The other guy we got for the Cardinals, let me see. Oh, that's the guy with the appendicitis, right? Jojo Ramirez or
0: Romero.
2: Romero. Yeah. If it helps you, Murph, I don't know if you ever dealt with this, but as an adult, I had to have my appendix out, 5-6 years ago. That's a little bit of a tougher road back than I had expected. So I don't know when you expect him to be available.
1: Well, not everybody's built the same.
2: I mean, some people are professional athletes, and then some guys talk for a living, right? But, you do expect him to be a contributor here in short order.
1: No, I do. Yeah, for sure. He's on his way back, and it takes a while to get your throwing program back and get back on the mound. So I don't think he's back in the next week or two, but I think it'll be a plus for us going forward.
0: So Uke is premiering again this week at the Oriental. It's a documentary about Bob Uecker. I have yet to be able to see it. I'm trying to get out to see it. I know, Vince, you've seen it. Murph, what was your take of that movie? Heard that it was hilarious, but also had some somber moments.
1: Yeah, I haven't seen it yet.
0: Oh.
2: You look good in it.
1: Well, quite frankly, it's tough. You got to be ready for it in my mind. And I love Uke. I think about Uke. And I think you got to be ready when you're ready to see it, be in the right frame of mind. So I'm just not, I'm not there yet. I want to have some time. And I'm sure it's done great. The guys that were doing it seemed really respectful and I think understood their project.
0: I respect that. Appreciate that. I know that's been a tough one for some folks to watch as well, including members of the team and the staff there. So it's at the Oriental Thursday night. And Skip, I'm really hoping that tonight, Logan Henderson's on the mound tonight. Be great to see the crowd just give that kid a huge ovation, especially given his name kind of being talked about and rumored this week.
1: Yeah, our fans have been great. They're passionate. And, we'll keep chugging forward, get through whatever we got to get through. We'll get through it and come out the other side.
0: Yes, sir.
2: Brewers and Pirates tonight at American Family Field. Thanks, Murph.
1: You got it. Thanks.
2: One more time before 9 o'clock. Debbie, what's happening in traffic?
3: Well, we got delays southbound on 41 as per usual from about Good Hope Road all the way to Capitol Drive. So that's been pretty much all morning long. Northbound side, not as bad. Seeing a little bit of a backup from Capitol Drive up past Hampton. We've got southbound on 43 actually looking pretty good. Not seeing too many delays other than like your usual spots between Capitol Drive and Locust. A little bit from Good Hope Road to Bender Road. And then on northbound 4394, backing up a bit from Howard Avenue up past Oklahoma Avenue. I'm Debbie Lozago with your WTMJ Time Saver Traffic.
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7: Be our eyes on the road. 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
8: Traffic accident, southbound 894 south of Beloit Road. Do have the right lane blocked.
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9: About 2 miles past Bryan Road, there is a car fire on the right shoulder.
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2: 8:58 on Wisconsin's Morning News. Ticket Tuesday. It's time for the manager, your Milwaukee Brewers. What'd you think of Murph's assessment of the situation? I thought he was pretty forthcoming.
12: Yeah. I don't know if I feel any better about it. Talking about the trade.
2: We didn't get the guy we wanted, and everybody knows that the Brewers wanted, and everything that you and I are hearing from not just official sources but also people that cover the team is Brewers not only thought they had him but thought they put together a pretty good offer for Detroit to get Skubal, and we didn't get him. So this is what we have. Good, fine. I thought your thing at the end, Logan Henderson. If you're at the yard tonight,
12: yeah,
2: stand and cheer for this guy.
12: Help that kid out,
2: because his name was mentioned as maybe the piece that would have brought somebody. Okay, you know what, man? You be that guy. And we will love you forever.
12: And there's a lot of people who think he can be. So
2: you want to go see the Brewers? This is not for tonight's game, but a future game. And we will give away a pair of tickets to see your Milwaukee Brewers. We will take caller number 10 at the Siding Unlimited WTMJ talk and text line. 855-616-1620. 855-616-1620. Caller number 10 wins a pair of tickets to see your Milwaukee Brewers. It's Brewers and Pirates once again tonight at AmFam. Coming up on 9 o'clock here on Wisconsin's Morning News.
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9: Just after 9 o'clock, I'm Vince Vitrano on Wisconsin's Morning News. It's Tuesday, August 4th. Our top story, a major protest site in Madison dismantled.
10: I'm Eric Bilstead. A big deportation hearing continues today for a prominent Milwaukee leader.
9: Your Storm Team forecast, mostly sunny skies, but increasing clouds this afternoon and into the evening hours with a high of 84, low down to 68 tonight as we bring in the chance for showers and storms. Some heavy rain is possible overnight. And then into Wednesday, rounds of rain could be heavy at times and maybe up to a couple inches accumulation. Wednesday's high, 75 degrees. We're at 71 in Milwaukee. And from the WTMJ Breaking News Center, city officials in Madison have now dismantled the protest encampment that formed after the deadly police shooting of Corey Ruiz. City crews moved into the intersection of Williamson and Baldwin Streets early this morning. Workers did give people at the encampment one final verbal warning to leave. WISC-TV reporter Josh Sprider says multiple people were arrested.
11: We do know over the last few days, the city of Madison has warned these folks multiple times, including the mayor, that this encampment must end. So there's been plenty of warning over the last, I'd say, 72 to 96 hours.
9: Madison police said the operation was coordinated by city officials. Officers were there to assist when necessary.
10: Happening today, the deportation case against Islamic Society of Milwaukee President Salah Sarsour is back in federal immigration court in Chicago.
12: Sarsour's legal team plans to call several witnesses today, and following the testimony, his attorneys are expected to ask the judge to dismiss the deportation case, arguing the decades-old convictions in Israel are unreliable and that the government's case is ultimately aimed at silencing his pro-Palestinian advocacy. Federal prosecutors claim Sarsour lied on immigration applications and attempted to register to vote despite not being a U.S. citizen. The judge overseeing the case is expected to make a decision next month. Neil Doyle, WTMJ News.
9: Oil prices ticking still higher this morning as talks between the U.S. and Iran remain uncertain. ABC's Rebecca Jarvis.
13: The price of gasoline now $4.07 across the country. That is the nationwide average this morning, up 2 cents overnight and more than 30 cents from a month ago. The key for prices to head really much lower here is a signal that is sustained that the Strait of Hormuz and the flow of oil has resumed and, best case scenario, resumed back to pre-war levels.
9: According to AAA, average price for a gallon in Wisconsin at $3.94.
10: President Trump is blasting U.S. Attorney Jeanine Pirro for dropping vandalism charges against a man accused of damaging the Lincoln Memorial reflecting pool.
14: Trump slamming Pirro for dropping her case against former Olympian David Hearn, who was charged with vandalizing the newly renovated reflecting pool. The president's so furious, sources say he's privately mused to aides about whether he should fire her. And late yesterday, Pirro

0: Spotted at the White House for a meeting with the president.
1: I was disappointed with Jeanine Pirro, really disappointed with Jeanine Pirro. She folded like an umbrella.
2: ABC's Mary Bruce.
3: 1 week after a tornado ripped through parts of the Fox Valley, the community's needs evolving.
4: And so is the response. Convoy of Hope is a nonprofit based in Missouri. It responded immediately after the twister and still has a dozen team members on the ground in the Fox Valley. Ethan Forhetz is VP.
5: So we began with groceries and water and tarps for the roofs and totes so people could go into their yards and gather whatever belongings they could.
4: A week later, the response has shifted.
5: We've got about a dozen people there working with heavy machinery that we've transported up to clean up yards and to do things that insurance is not going to do.
4: Jessica Tai, WTMJ News.
2: 1 week after a tornado tore through parts of the Fox Valley, the community's needs are evolving. As you heard Jessica report there, Decision Wisconsin now, early voting is off to a strong start ahead of next week's partisan primary.
6: More than 150,000 absentee ballots have already been returned statewide, with more than 23,000 of those cast in person. That's about halfway to the nearly 295,000 early votes recorded during Wisconsin's 2022 primary election. Dane and Milwaukee counties continue to lead the state in early voter turnout, accounting for nearly 30% of all absentee ballots returned so far. Nizer Spencer, WTMJ News.
3: 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S&P 500 at 7667. That's up 67 points. And the NASDAQ is up more than 380 points to 26,297. 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
3: Time for a WTMJ Sports Update from the Gruber Law Office's One Call, That's All Sports Desk. Game 2 tonight, a four-game series between the Brewers and Pirates at American Family Field. Brewers dropped Game 1, 4-3. Tough outing for starter Brandon Sproat, who gave up five hits and four runs in three innings. Manager Pat Murphy here on Wisconsin's Morning News.
4: Brandon has done, he's second in the team in innings. He's done some great things for us this year. Deciding today what's the best way to have him progress, so you'll have more news on them later today.
3: Pirates have won six of seven games against the NL Central leading Brewers this season. Logan Henderson taking the mound tonight for the Crew. Our coverage begins just after the 6 o'clock news here on WTMJ. A little more intensity at Packers training camp this week. Team practicing in full pads for the first time Monday. Head coach Matt LaFleur.
5: That's the one thing that I've been probably most disappointed with is how many guys we've had in the quarterback's lap. It doesn't take a lot. I mean, you see it all the time, guys hitting their throwing hand on a guy's helmet, and that's not good for anybody.
3: Yeah, LaFleur is suggesting, hey, you got to ease up before you hit the guy in the red jersey. Got to take care of those guys. Training camp resumes this morning. It's open to fans for the last time this week before family night on Friday, 10:30 a.m. at Ray Nitschke Field.
6: WTMJ Time Saver Traffic. Roads looking good at the moment. You got your slowdowns where the construction zones are, but otherwise you should be okay with minimal delays.
3: Your WTMJ 5-day forecast. Today looks good, mostly sunny, high 84. Under increasing clouds by this afternoon or evening hours as we bring in a chance of showers and storms. Some heavy rain is possible overnight, low down to 68. For Wednesday looks wet here and there. Rounds of rain. Some could be heavy at times. 1 to 2 inches of rain accumulation and a high of just 75. Thursday's high 78 with some lingering showers early, then partly cloudy skies. Front end of the weekend looks good. Mostly sunny and muggy on Friday with a high of 81. Saturday mostly sunny and still humid, high of 85. Milwaukee right now at 71.
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3: Minutes after 9 o'clock on Wisconsin's Morning News. President Trump still threatening a massive attack on Iran if diplomacy fail once again, as there's still uncertainty as to whether or not we're even talking with the people we need to be talking to in Iran. That and much more out of Washington as we bring in CBS White House reporter Olivia Rinaldi on this Tuesday. Hi, Olivia.
8: Hi, good to see you guys.
3: And you as well. Yes, if you're watching us on our YouTube stream, Olivia in live and in living color. Wanted to start with Iran, but a lot of other stuff to get to. The president continues to threaten some sort of massive attack. I believe the word he was using in quotes was decapitation event that the U.S. would levy on Iran if negotiations don't progress. The president has suggested that the U.S. is engaged in talks with Iran. In fact, was doing that on Monday afternoon. But yet again, we're hearing from Iranian state authorities that they're not talking to us at all. So is there any way even to know?
8: Yeah, I can understand how this is going to be confusing because it kind of feels like Groundhog's Day. It's a day that ends in Y. The president makes a threat against the Iranians, says they're going to go as big as they've ever gone, hit energy infrastructure, hit power plants. And then 2 days later, he says, we've agreed to talk. and we're not going to do that. We're going to have negotiations. And then the Iranians say we're not having negotiations, that they're not talking directly with the U.S., that they are only talking with the Omanis, and they still have control over the Strait of Hormuz.

0: And the cycle starts all over again. So we are now, I don't even want to put a number on it, the fifth, sixth, seventh, eighth iteration of this news cycle where the president makes these threats, pulls back on them, and then the Iranians say, we're not actually talking. We know that the Iranians are talking to the Omanis. What they are talking about is opening up shipping lanes in the strait, meaning that if you are going into the strait, perhaps you take the route that is closest to Iran, you pay the service fee, you drop off whatever goods you have, and then you take the Omani route out. The US still has a naval blockade there, I should note, and that blockade is active. I mean, they are turning away ships, but that is in an effort to really restrict Iran and their economy. So there is some movement in the strait, but it's really at, whatever Iran says, as far as people getting in and out. And they do continue to hit ships in the Strait of Hormuz. I believe this morning or just in the last 24 hours, they've hit two ships with drones. So continues to be an active war zone at this moment. The president on Truth Social did call them unbelievably duplicitous, and he laid out this scenario again. He says, where they call, they say they want to talk. I say, let's talk. We start negotiations, and then they say they are only talking to the Omanis. So you can just imagine how circular this is here in Washington. Our latest sourcing and reporting tells us that there are no direct talks happening between the US and Iran at this point. So that's where we're at. Gas continues to tick up, prices continue to tick up here at home, and we're really just in this conflict with no path forward, unless that path forward means that the Iranians can charge tolls in the street and have more control than the US is willing to give.
1: You mentioned the gas prices. I thought a comment that made me curious from the president in regards to energy prices is he, with the global price of oil having been what it is, obviously we're paying more at the pump. President Trump actually took aim at U.S. energy companies who are profiting by this, saying they make too much money. I think he singled out ExxonMobil and Chevron among them. What's the president's play there? He's not typically against businesses making money.
0: Yeah, it's it was interesting because I heard from just Republican sources who said that it's just kind of, anti-capitalist to be upset about that. I mean, they're taking advantage of the situation and making money off of that. But yeah, the president getting upset with them and saying that, they should not be making that, not taking advantage of the moment. It's kind of a peculiar thing. And really, this White House has been focused, well, not. We've been talking about affordability. We've been talking about the issues that voters care about. And this president has said over and over again, it's a hoax on affordability. The Democrats have made it up, but it does continue to be something that really does bother voters, especially as gas nationwide, I believe, is now above $4 a gallon for just an average gallon of gas. So just continues to really be an issue and one that, might not come down anytime soon, just given the situation in the street.
2: And then there's the reflecting pool. So we've been eyeing the reflecting pool for what it seems like forever now. And it sounds like Jeanine Pirro, an ally of the president's, obviously, has said, nope, we're not going to charge. Charges are dropped against that suspect who was accused of vandalizing it.
0: This has been such an interesting 4-day news cycle now at this point, because on Friday night, in this really stunning late night filing, Jeanine Pirro says it actually wasn't vandalism that caused the damage at the reflecting pool. It was a botched installation. And I went through and I read this entire document, and they outline from the start this installation had issues with the sealant, with the paint, from the early days after they drained the pool. There's also that image of the president driving over the reflecting pool. Don't forget that, when they were redoing it as well. So that all happens, and then the paint starts coming up, and they allege that this former Olympian, David Hearn, they said he had done over $1,000 worth of damage to the reflecting pool. And that's what made it a felony charge, was the amount of damage done. Then Jeanine Pirro says, actually, that's not true. It's a botched installation, and then blamed the Interior Department and said they didn't give us all the information. So I pursued these charges without knowing the full picture. Then the Interior Department said, that's not true. We gave you everything that you asked for on the timeline you asked for as it related to the pool. The president gets involved, says that Pirro, folded like an umbrella and said that she choked. Which, if you know this president, that is one of the most negative comments he can make about.

0: someone is saying that they choked or are a failure, especially as he places such an importance on being a winner. And there really was a contentious meeting yesterday at the White House between President Trump, Pirro, and Burgum, where this was discussed. And, you know, Pirro didn't get fired, for now, at least. She's still holding her job. But it's really, it was a very public feud between these Trump officials for the first time that I've seen, you know, at least in the last couple months, of this very public finger pointing on the reflecting pool. The president has indicated a little bit that he would maybe, you know, he was upset with her that these charges got dropped. About the future of this case, I mean, there is the motion to dismiss. As far as I know, it hasn't been fully dismissed yet, but it's not only this individual. There are three others who got charged in this case as well, you know, for lesser charges, for misdemeanor charges. But they're moving to drop those as well because the proof was really in the pudding for them. This is a government document that says, you know, this damage was caused by a botched installation, not by vandalism. So what is the path forward that they really want to do here?
1: CBS White House reporter Olivia Rinaldi, seen Senator McConnell walking around anywhere? See?
0: No, see, we have not. He's still
2: he's in my social media feed. He's all over my Instagram, but I can't tell if that's him.
0: He's still in rehab at this moment. And, you know, it hurts their numbers in the Senate, just, you know, talking about a big picture in that sense. Like, it's a tight margin right now in the Senate. So anything that they want to get passed or need to get passed, it's going to be tight. It's going to be difficult.
2: CBS White House reporter Olivia Rinaldi live with us on Tuesdays. Thank you, Olivia. Good to see
1: you.
0: Good to see you. Take care.
2: Coming up on 9:20 on Wisconsin's Morning News. You know, one final note on the Jeanine Pirro thing. You see this from time to time with staunch Trump allies, that there is a line that some won't cross. And Jeanine Pirro has been nothing but a Trump defender.
3: Right,
2: she got the job.
3: Course.
2: He loves her and all of these things. But she's also a prosecutor. And if she is, in her heart and with her ethics, looking at saying, I'm sorry, sir, I don't have
3: this case that you want
2: to be brought. There's evidence of that. If you want to go back to, you know, the result of the 2020 election, I've read, I don't know how many books on this, and other people who are close, staunch allies of the president who were in the end, as he continued to push certain narratives, saying, sir, you know me, you trust me, you believe in me. I'm telling you that's not what the reality is. And at some point, some of these folks who are closely aligned with the president just say, I can't go to there. That, for many of them, ends up destroying their relationship. We'll see what happens with Pirro in this case. 9:21 on Wisconsin's Morning News.
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0: It was a story that broke a few hours ago here on Wisconsin's Morning News.
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0: Referring to Madison, Wisconsin. So don't forget that intersection, Baldwin and Willie there, it had been blocked. Demonstrators had been at this spot. This is where that deadly police shooting took place a couple of weeks ago. And this morning, after 2 weeks of this blockade, Madison police started clearing that area. This is something that we were following closely in the last few days, just because we kept hearing from the mayor of Madison. She kept saying, hey, look, eventually we need to clear this spot. We're trying to help you guys out. We all obviously understand why you're there, but businesses are suffering because of this. Some people are getting laid off because of this. We need to be able to open up that spot. Now, demonstrators were pushing back.
2: I'm going to be honest with you. I don't give a what the mayor says.
0: That was one who spoke to WISC-TV. Well, this morning, it finally came to a head, and police showed up and cleared out that intersection. And
3: WISC-TV reporter Josh Spreiter is on the line with us this morning. Josh has been covering it for WISC-TV in Madison this morning. Josh, appreciate your time. I know it's been a super busy morning. Can you tell us what the status is of that intersection right now? I think some of the live video we've seen

0: people clearing out of the encampment this morning. It was actually the city of Madison crews that moved in. They had bullhorns and were announcing their presence, telling folks to begin to clear the area as they were moving in or else the city would take over. Well, that was the point where some of the protesters, I'm told from Madison Police, it was about half and half. Half were respectful. The other half either started throwing items at those city crews, and there were also several fires that began at that point. They were taking some of those candles from the memorial and lighting fires in the streets. I mean, we're talking businesses and homes right in this neighborhood. This is a, you know, a unique part of the Near East Side of Madison, so there was a lot going on. Of course, at that point, Madison Police and Fire had to enter the area because, you know, the scene turned a little bit more chaotic, and that's when they had to start detaining folks. Now, up to this point, we know at least 10 people have been detained. I know that number is going to go up. That's what we can officially report at this hour. No idea what kind of charges or, you know, why these folks were detained, but we did see several of those police cars leaving with these protesters. At this point, I know two protesters were injured during this. One was transported to a local hospital here in Madison with non-life-threatening injuries. Another person refused medical transport and refused to be treated at the scene. I also know per Madison Police and Fire, there was one city employee that had a medical emergency, some sort of episode at the scene that was unrelated to the protesters, so they weren't injured by any means. It was some sort of a personal emergency that they had to be taken to the hospital and treated for. Obviously a lot of transpired events over the last, 4.5 hours now since we've been out here. But the scene much quieter now. Madison Police remain on scene. They're being assisted by many city organizations, as well as the State Patrol. In fact, the State Patrol is kind of the outer barricade on this, so they're not allowing any people really into this area, though traffic is now flowing for the first time in 2 weeks. And there were a lot of folks that were celebrating that point. I know there were some local businesses that were also thanking police officers for finally getting people in their doors, because this area has been really hard to get to over the last couple of weeks. Another thing to note, as far as all the stuff from the encampment, we know this was quite the scene that developed over the last couple of weeks. Those city crews actually took all of those tents and any of those materials, those personal belongings, to DeMetro Field. It's a park here on the northeast side, kind of south of the Dane County Regional Airport here in Madison, so folks could go collect their belongings. And they also were giving the people that were living here in the encampment an option to go stay in a hotel. The city was bringing in buses to actually bus some of these folks in the encampment to area hotels if they so choose. I'm not sure if anybody took them up on that offer or not. But as of this point right now, as I'm talking to you, there's probably a couple of dozen protesters I'm looking at here with Madison Police on each corner of this intersection. But overall, it does remain pretty quiet at this hour. Some chanting here and there, but pretty respectful as this area is being obviously widely watched by law enforcement. I see three or four drones up overhead of me right now, too. So obviously this area is being highly monitored. No word on if we're going to have any sort of news conference today to hear from the mayor or police chief, still waiting on that. But obviously the biggest headline of the day is traffic is now flowing for the first time here on a major artery of downtown Madison, guys.
1: WISC-TV reporter Josh Sprinter with us this morning from Madison. Josh, really appreciate your reporting. Thank you.
0: Thank you.
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2: 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What is sports medicine?
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0: would include meniscus tears, ACL tears, and cartilage injuries. 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
3: ABC News, I'm Sherry Preston. Republican Senators John Cornyn and Tom Tillis say they will be voting to confirm Todd Blanche as the next Attorney General. Now that Blanche has said in writing that the $1.8 billion anti-weaponization fund set up by President Trump is dead, Democratic Senator Dick Durbin reacting.
4: We have learned that simply his word is not enough for most of us, not even for some of my Republican friends. Even his word under oath is not credible enough.
3: He's talking about Blanche there. The Senate Judiciary Committee expected to advance Blanche's nomination to the full Senate. Bond set at $1 million for the man arrested last night and charged with arson in connection with the Spokane, Washington fires that have destroyed at least 700 buildings. The state of Texas joining the state of New York and announcing a moratorium on AI data centers amid concerns about power and water use. And SpaceX to issue its first quarterly earnings since going public after the bell this afternoon. This is ABC News.
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6: From the WTMJ Breaking News Center, traffic now flowing once again through the intersection of Williamson and Baldwin Streets in Madison. It's now nearly two weeks after the deadly police shooting of Corey Ruiz.
7: City trucks and Wisconsin State Patrol units moving into the area early this morning, with workers giving people at the encampment verbal warnings to leave. Madison police say the operation is being led by the city, with officers standing by if needed. There have been reports of multiple arrests. The intersection has remained closed since Ruiz was shot and killed by a Madison police officer last month. The site later became a memorial and protest encampment, prompting repeated calls the last few days from city leaders to reopen the intersection. Neil Doyle, WTMJ News.
5: 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The Dow is up more than 1%. It's up 622. The NASDAQ up more than 1.5%, 414. And the S&P up 73.
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5: WTMJ Time Saver Traffic. A couple of slowdown areas where the construction is being done, of course, near the stadium and on 4145. But otherwise, you are getting everywhere without any major delays at the moment.
6: Your WTMJ five-day forecast. Today, mostly sunny with increasing clouds by the afternoon and evening hours. High of 84, low down to 68 tonight as we bring in a chance for showers and storms. Some heavy rain is possible overnight. Wednesday, rounds of rain, heavy at times, 1 to 2 inches of total rain accumulation. A high of 75. Thursday's high 78 with some early showers. Friday, mostly sunny, muggy, high 81. Saturday's high 85 degrees with skies mostly sunny and humidity sticking around. Right now, it's 71 in Milwaukee.
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0: .938 on Wisconsin's Morning News. A little bit more about the rain that could be ahead. Of course, Friday was rainy. Saturday was a washout. We definitely needed the rain. In fact, we got so much in some spots, it may have busted us out of drought conditions, which is good.
6: Mm-hmm.
0: Got a little bit more on the way. Seems to be some disagreement in the modeling right now as we're out in front of this as to how much rain we're going to get. We talked earlier with Storm Team 4, Chief Meteorologist, now Brian Nisnansky. Now, Brendan Johnson this morning sent this over from 4. He's looking at the chance for showers and storms and maybe heavy rain possible starting late this afternoon, early evening, and into tomorrow overnight. Nisnansky was suggesting some of the Wednesday rain, which Brendan was saying there are several rounds possible. Some of that could shift further to the south. I don't want to say sparing us because we kind of do need the rain.
7: But it'd be the heaviest. The heaviest of the heaviest would appear to be shifting to the south. But that doesn't mean we're not going
0: right.
7: to get anything.
8: Now, I do think we'll get a couple rounds of rain with some embedded thunderstorms. Again, starting tonight through at least the first half of tomorrow. But there's a chance by late tomorrow afternoon and evening we're already in the clear. So not a complete washout, but yeah, I could see much of southeastern Wisconsin at least grabbing another inch of rain. Now, if we do see the multiple waves and, you know, some of that heavy rain works its way in here, then maybe we have another event where we at least have a couple inches of rain.
0: Well, now, I forgot to get to this with Nisnansky, but it's not without precedent, but it's very rare, Eric. I had to slap a triple cut down the other day.
7: Is that right?
0: On the lawn.
7: Well, you mowed three times on the same day.
0: Oh, that is correct.
7: The same lawn.
0: Yeah, that's right.
7: There is a little lever on the mowers where you can lower.
0: Okay. We were up north. We were up north for a week.
7: I'm just saying.
0: And I'm already mowing it like two notches higher than I would prefer just because we had the hot and dry weather. So I wanted to help protect the plant, the turf.
7: Yeah.
0: Keep
7: because grass is really fragile.
0: It is.
7: Grass
0: it
7: is really finicky and never comes back and keeps
0: growing.
7: So I
0: had it at a higher level. Then we went up north and I didn't mow it right then because I wanted to protect it. You know what? You like your no-mow May? I had no-mow July pretty much.
7: I think you're right. Actually, you might be on. I maybe a once mow.
0: So I was trying to protect it and then you come back, but then we got all that rain and then it just boom. So Sunday, I had to kick it up yet another notch. Because I didn't want to try to take off an inch plus. You don't want to do that. It tears at the grass, then it's not good for the turf. Mm. So I had to go higher, just slap that preliminary cut down, and then we double cut at the level that it's going to be at. That's how you should be doing it. So not without precedent. We've done a triple cut before, but it doesn't.

0: doesn't happen very often. Okay. Now you leave the mowing to your son.
1: My son mows the lawn.
0: Who has advised you that he's planning to mow tomorrow. So
1: I texted him this morning and said, hey, it has to happen today. Yes. So he is aware that it has to be done today tomorrow.
0: I don't support you outsourcing that job to your children, but if you must, at least some supervisory work needs to be done, and you've appropriately informed him that he needs to get the mow in today.
1: According to Vince, if I treated my grass the way I am, I shouldn't even have grass. Like, you're surprised that it even exists.
0: Just your dirt pile over there. Not even a hayfield anymore at the Bilstead residence. 942 on Wisconsin.

0: at the Bilstead residence. 9:42 on Wisconsin's Morning News.
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0: .44 on Wisconsin's Morning News. Brewers back to work tonight against the Pirates. They dropped the first game in the series 4-3. Starter Brandon Sproat went only three innings. Brewers manager Pat Murphy joined us earlier today on Brewers 360, seeming to allude to a likely decision regarding Sproat, probably sending him down, making room for some of the guys we got in trades. He didn't say that. He said, look for news later today.
2: Yeah.
0: So that you would expect. He's still high on Sproat's future, long-term with the Brewers, but that's something to consider. Now,
2: also said Kyle Harrison is expected back this week. We would anticipate as soon as tomorrow, perhaps.
0: And it's Logan Henderson getting the start for the Brewers. Now, Logan Henderson, as you pointed out, today, was one of the pieces that was being talked about as might be the guy that gets traded for. Had we gotten Tarik Skubal from Detroit, he might have been the guy that ended up getting traded. But he is our guy for the foreseeable future And so he's on the hill tonight for the crew.
2: So we wanted to ask Murph about a comment he made following the end of the trade deadline on Monday. Of course, the Tarik Skubal thing happened, and there's a lot of folks who question, oh, well, how did you not offer enough to get him? This is the window. It's open. You have the Miz. You have Harrison coming back. Like, could
0: this
2: you
0: is
2: imagine?
0: The guy you wanted.
2: How would you allow that to happen where he not only doesn't come here, but he goes to the Dodgers? And on Monday, Murph said, hey, look, there are layers to this. It's not just the package. There's more to a trade than just the package that is offered. There are layers to it. So we asked him, what does that mean when you say there are layers? And here's what he said.
5: Any trade first has to be approved by the owner. You know, that's the first thing. So that usually has to do with financial implications and other implications. I'm not sure. I mean, every trade is different. And I was not privy to what was going on in the Skubal, and I certainly don't know what happened between Detroit and L.A., but there's just more to it. we offer a package and

0: looks on paper better than their package, but maybe it doesn't look that way to the Dodgers or to the Tigers. So everybody has a different way of viewing things, of rating things, and yeah, there's layers to it. Ownership's involved. Other players on your team are involved. What does that mean? Who are you getting back? There's just so much to it.
1: That was Pat Murphy on Brewers 360 an hour ago.
2: So the other question we had for Murph this morning, I thought he was fairly forthcoming on this. I prefaced it when we talked to the skipper. Look, I'm just Eric and I report on the sports. I'll speak for myself here. I'm a fan. I'm not a sports journalist. Yeah. I'm not in the locker room every day, in the clubhouse, talking to the guy, all these things. But I'll tell you one thing that fans were asking me about, which was they were hearing or reading or, I don't know, projecting out. Look, the Brewers didn't get this guy, this Tarik Skubal from Detroit, because he's got an agent who's a bad boy of agents, Boris, mm-hmm. Right?
1: He's got Scott Boris, and he's coming up on what could be a huge payday.
2: Right.
1: What that's what you would expect.
2: The suggestion was that the Brewers were going to overwork this guy, that they were going to go CC Sabathia with him and be counting on him to go long into games and be a horse here down the stretch.
1: Or Boris would suggest, hey, got some guidelines.
2: Yes.
1: You know, if he's coming to your city, here's what we're going to expect, that you don't, you know, maybe there are pitch limits or inning limits or something. Who knows?
2: Yes.
1: Who knows?
2: And so I questioned, as I'm talking to other fans, I'm like, I'm not sure that's how that works. So we just ran it by Murphy. Could you get an agent in your ear saying, here's how I want you to use my guy?
0: I mean, that happens all the time with the agent involved in players' health or agent involved with their opinions on what they think is best for the player. Ultimately, the player decides, but there is that in there. I have no idea if that was anything involved in this case. I know it wasn't from our end because we never had those discussions, but about usage and things like that. But again, those things I've heard happening, and it's the agent most times trying to protect the player, what they think is in their best interest.
1: Right. Which makes sense.
2: Of course, that's the agent's job. I just wonder, can that have been part of this conversation? Did they feel
1: the first thing he said there, though?
2: That happens all the time.
1: Well, right, but the first thing he said to the first question about the layers was the owner. Now, I don't think that's on our end, because we're taking on money as it comes with some of these trades we just took, and we were told before that Atanasio was good with taking the money.
2: Right.
1: Or spending the money. To have Skubal through the end of his contract. So you wonder, though, whether there's conspiracies as to whether or not the Tigers ownership would prefer Skubal go to the Dodgers versus the Brewers.
2: And why would that be?
1: Well, we got ourselves a CBA coming up and got a lockout anticipated.
2: You're connecting more dots than I was connecting.
1: I'm just saying where you're going. That was the first thing out of his mouth was the ownership.
2: Because he goes to the Dodgers, it looks worse, so the owners come out looking better.
1: Got to get a cap.
2: Exactly. All right, fine, I'll buy it, whatever. We didn't get the guy, and we got who we got. We did pick up several arms. This Dustin May, you were saying, seems like he could be – could be something.
1: Dustin Maybe May not. Has the...
2: It's the guy we got from the Cardinals, right?
1: He has the tangibles. He has the ability and the dirt, if you will, to be just as good as like Priester / Harrison with what they like to use these pitchers with. You get Dom on the phone. Dom would nerd out on this.
2: Yeah, consistency,
1: forever.
2: Though,
1: yes.
2: would be his issue,
1: consistency,
2: at least right
1: now. Yeah, but if you got, you know, the Brewer coaches get their hands on that, right?
2: Sure.
1: They start kneading that clay a little bit. Who knows?
2: Murph didn't have much to say about him. Right, we asked him about it. He's like, yep, he's good, fine. I think that's more his style, though.
1: He wasn't down on it.
2: Right, what will you have me say? This is the team that we have, the roster that we have. Obviously, there's some tinkering that can be done with your club, with your farm system and all of that. So that I'm not saying that this by any means is what we go into the playoffs with, but no more trades, and that's that. So
1: right.
2: We put all that to rest, and these are the guys that you march forward with.
1: Mm-hmm.
2: 9:51 on Wisconsin's Morning News.
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7: 9:55 on Wisconsin's Morning News. Wisconsin State Fair opens on Thursday of this week. Our Cream Puff giveaway is tomorrow morning. So you'll be having check-ins with Steve and Kristen. They're going to be out at Wisconsin State Fair. Now, you can't get in on that now. These were for folks who
8: already registered for
7: their six-pack of cream puffs. Yep. But the giveaway actually for those folks is going to start at 6 o'clock in the morning tomorrow. And then the fair on Thursday.
8: Speaking of fairs, did you hear this controversy at Ohio? At the Ohio State Fair? Ohio State Fair awards a contest and money to whoever produces the best poster. Here's the first line in the Cleveland.com story. The Ohio State Fair's decision to award first prize in its 2026 poster contest has sparked outrage and a vow by fair officials to ban AI entries going forward. So here's what happened. Everyone turned in. They had 40-plus entries submitted for best poster.
7: At our state fair, it's either poster or whatever. But, yeah, there are many competitions, many in art where they award blue ribbons and whatnot. Okay.
8: So the winner used AI. And I'm showing you the poster right now. Anyone who knows of AI slop or has seen anything that's created by artificial intelligence, this is screaming AI. Like, it's so AI slop, it's not even close to being just, oh, well, I used it for this little thing. No, this whole thing clearly is AI to the nth degree, right? Wouldn't you say?
7: It's obnoxious, actually. There's so much happening.
8: It's almost satirical.
7: Yeah. Yes. Yes.
8: And this is the one they chose. This was the winner. So whoever submitted this one got $1,000, and people are upset about it. Other contestants who lost aren't happy.
9: When I initially heard that, it felt a little bit disappointing.
10: It's cool, but I would just much rather see somebody else's drawing that might not be actually perfect.
8: You know what it reminded me of? It reminded me of the Pinewood Derby, when the car that's like super fast, or the car that is so gorgeously painted, and you're like, wait, why is that getting the trophy when clearly little Timmy didn't paint that car? Timmy's dad brought that to the shop and actually did that himself.
7: You're handier than I am, so I'll speak for myself. There was no mistaking our car for anything that would win any sort of prize. Not for speed, not for looks, not for nothing. On the state fair, I mean, I'm with these folks if you want to make the rules what they are. If you want to say no AI, fine. But here's the other thought. How bad were the other ones?
8: Yeah. This is the winner?
7: That was the winner? Yeah. Mm. Murph, let me run this by you just because this is things, and Eric and I are both out. We're just fans like anybody else, and we hear things from other fans. And they ask, well, you guys are the inside. I don't know anything. I say I talk to Murph once a week.
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6: At 10 o'clock, it is 76 degrees, plenty of sunshine today. We'll see a high get up around 84. From the WTMJ Breaking News Center, I'm Neil Doyle. Officials in Madison have dismantled the protest encampment that formed after the deadly police shooting of Corey Ruiz. City crews moved into the intersection of Williamson and Baldwin Streets early this morning, workers giving people in the encampment verbal warnings to leave. WISC-TV reporter Josh Spreiter saying multiple people were arrested.
7: We do know over the last few days, the city of Madison has warned these folks multiple times, including the mayor, that this encampment must end. So there's been plenty of warning over the last, I'd say, 72 to 96 hours.
6: City officials say the intersection officially reopened to traffic just after 9 o'clock this morning. A fire breaking out at a bar in Germantown.
8: First structure fire at Stag's Tavern on the Charlie side of the building. We're going to have you make entry. We're going to have the dump tanks.
6: That audio courtesy of Broadcastify. Again, crews called to Stag's Tavern right on Highway 145 early this morning. Flames and smoke coming from one side of the building. No injuries have been reported. Cause of that fire still under investigation. The parasite outbreak linked to lettuce has now turned deadly. Two deaths now being reported in Michigan, where we've seen the most cases.
9: Officials say both had significant underlying health conditions that may have been worsened by cyclosporiasis and dehydration. Nationwide, more than 18,000 people have gotten sick in 45 states. The FDA has linked the outbreak in Michigan and eight other states to iceberg lettuce sourced by Taylor Farms in central Mexico and served at some Taco Bell restaurants.
6: That's ABC's Lino Muiz. Wisconsin health officials have reported around 160 cases of cyclospora. The wildfires continuing to burn in Washington state, and a man now in custody facing arson charges. More from News Nation's Nancy Liu.
10: For now, calmer winds and cooler temperatures are helping crews to battle the Spokane fires, but containment is still at 0%, and hundreds of homes are already lost. Many properties continue to smolder as firefighters press on, battling flames still on the move, with three active incidents in the Spokane area. The evacuation of over 65,000 residents is a considerable displacement in a city of about a quarter million.
6: And SpaceX was the largest initial public offering to date when it hit the NASDAQ in June. Today, the company will hold its first earnings call since that IPO.
11: When it debuted on June 12th, SpaceX leapt into the stock market like one of its rockets, raising $75 billion on shares that were selling for about $150. The price jumped to an all-time high of about $225 a share shortly afterwards, but on Monday, it was trading for about half that. When CEO Elon Musk delivers his company's latest quarter earnings after the closing bell, investors will be listening for anything that could signal a rebound. They'll also be listening for how much spending is planned for the future, given the high cost of AI infrastructure that companies like SpaceX require. Sherry Preston, ABC News.
6: 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Every

0: thing soaring in the green, and that comes after some word from the White House with the possible opening of the Strait. So stocks are surging, the Dow up over 1% at 53,986. The NASDAQ is up over 447 points at 26,361. And the S&P 500 up over 1% as well at 7,692. Financial planning at every level, Annex Comprehensive Wealth, Annex Private Client, Annex Ignite, details at annexwealth.com. 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

0: Hey folks, Steve Scafidi here. 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
2: Time for a WTMJ sports update from the Gruber Law Offices. One call, that's all sports desk. Game two tonight between the Brewers and Pirates at American Family Field. Crew dropping game one last night, 4-3. Tough outing for starter Brandon Sproat. Gave up five hits and four runs in just three innings of work. Pittsburgh has had the Crew's number this year. They've won 6 of 7. So the Crew trying to get that turned around tonight. Logan Henderson on the mound. All of our coverage right after the 6 o'clock news here on WTMJ. A little more intensity at Packers training camp this week. The team practicing in full pads for the first time yesterday. Head coach Matt LaFleur.
3: That's the one thing that I've been probably most disappointed with is how many guys we've had in the quarterback's lap. It doesn't take a lot. I mean, you see it all the time, guys hitting their hand, throwing hand on a guy's helmet, and that's not good for anybody.
2: Training camp just about to get underway at 10:30 at Ray Nitschke Field. Take a look at the roads. Your WTMJ time saver traffic still dealing with this issue on Highway 145. That is because of the fire early this morning in Germantown at Stag's Tavern. So a portion of the highway there still closed at Holy Hill Road and Maple as they continue to work on that scene. Seeing some typical slowdowns in some of our work zones, but everything looking pretty good.
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2: And your WTMJ forecast, plenty of sunshine today. We'll see a high around 84 degrees. We'll see a chance for some showers and storms, maybe some heavier rain in spots tonight, a low down to 68, and then that sets up multiple rounds of rain and maybe some storms tomorrow. Could see 1 to 2 inches of accumulation. We'll see highs tomorrow in the mid-70s. Right now, 76 degrees in Madison. We're sitting at 77 in Racine, and it's 79 degrees in Milwaukee. I'm Neil Doyle, Outdoor Living Unlimited, WTMJ News Time, 10:08.
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0: And good morning. Happy Tuesday, everybody. Kristen and Steve on board for a two-hour exploration of a lot of different topics, including we're scheduled to be joined by Todd Hirsch. He's a Canadian economist, keynote speaker, author, just a great expert, subject matter expert on sort of the more than just the economics, the relationship between the United States and Canada.
6: How are hats doing?
0: Yeah, exactly.
6: Joking. I love our Canadian neighbors.
0: Yeah, and he's been on the show before, and he's such a great guest, and we've been efforting to get him on. Not, I guess efforting is not a word somebody told me, but that's my word. Because he's super busy, he's speaking all over the place, and as soon as we get the technology piece worked out, we're going to talk about things like what's the state of the relationship between the United States and Canada. I'll tell him.
6: Didn't you have a friend? No, your daughter went
0: My
6: there
0: daughter
6: recently,
0: went there
6: right?
0: on a business trip because she works for a Canadian company, and she said the inboarding into Canada was vastly different, including the requirement of a letter from her company saying why she was going there. So I'm going to ask Todd about that because I'm just curious what that's about and if there is some sort of this change in how they treat people arriving in their country. Maybe that's just a one-off. I don't know, but it's just fascinating to think about what all of these changes in our relationship, and I would argue Canada is one of our greatest neighbors and partners for a lot of things. And because Todd Hirsch is an expert on economics, what it's done to their economy, how it's shaped it, maybe new decisions and policy, what it's done to us, because we are in the Midwest, we're vast importers of Canadian products. Everything from lumber,

0: It's a big fuel for our home building and construction trades, to liquor and all the things like that. Maple syrup.
1: Although I think we grow a lot of our own maple syrup.
0: We do. I had a guest on my WTMJ Outdoor show on that very subject. So that's, we're going to get to that in a little bit. And what this decision by the president to ignore what the U.S. Supreme Court said about tariffs, he got shot down, basically. And he just basically re-upped them all. And why that's even legal, somebody smarter than me will have to tell me. So we'll get his thoughts on that. Some of the other things we're going to be dissecting on the program. We often don't do a rundown. I thought, why not? Interesting sort of a story on conduct of our elected officials. And I know you have a lot to say, and I do too.
1: I mean, I think it says something, the fact that we need a bipartisan sexual misconduct committee in Congress.
0: Yeah.
1: And they're having plenty of work ahead of them.
0: And, you know, maybe that it's time that we sort of clarify the rules for people. You know, the mistreatment of, in some cases, their spouses or other women, just violent behavior, domestic abuse, almost exclusively men preying on women. I don't want to be absolute because there's probably some extreme example, but that's what we're talking about, men preying on women, which they've done throughout history. And why some men, especially those who serve at the highest level in Congress, feel like I'll just mind my own business. You should too. Why that's their response. Just going to go up my, no, you're not going to remove me from office. And I know there's challenges to remove people from office or to censure in some cases, but we've had recent examples that you highlighted. All right, we're going to take a quick break, and we're going to be back with Todd Hirsch, economist from Canada, our neighbors to the north, our lovely neighbors to the north. We'll have that conversation after this on Point Taken.
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0: Hey, it's WTMJ, Steve Sweeney. I was chatting with my friend Rose Grace. She's currently in Alaska on a Fox Road travel trip. And, you know, I said, how are we doing? She goes, well, we're almost sold out. So I said, almost? Why are we not sold out? So there's some cabins left. So if you want to travel with me, my wife, Kathy, and Rose Gray, the one, the only Rose Gray, come to Mexico with us next February. We're heading to the Sea of Cortez, beautiful Dreams Los Cabos Suites Golf Resort and Spa. 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
1: 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All right, now we got him. Todd Hirsch, Canadian economist, awesome speaker. I've been looking at some of the stuff he's put on his website, and author, joins us on Point Taken. Good morning, Todd.
2: Good morning to you both. How are you?
1: Good to talk.
3: It's good. How are you doing?
2: I'm doing fantastic today. Beautiful day up here in Calgary, Canada. And looking forward to the chat this morning.
1: So last time we talked, correct me if I'm wrong, the president unleashed these, you know, a whole slew of tariffs on Canada, impacting both countries' economies in very specific ways that you're going to tell us about. How has that all played out since then? And we'll get to some of the more recent news on that tariff front in your economy.
2: Well, I mean, this summer it's been a little bit of deja vu because, there's been new tariffs announced. And for Canadians, it's a bit dizzying after a while because there's been, over the last 2 years, so many announcements of tariffs, and then the tariffs are off and tariffs are back on. And now we've increased the tariffs and now we're going to change the tariffs. So this summer, about a month ago, there were a new round of tariffs that were announced that are expected to take effect August 19. So in about a couple weeks here. It's a 50% tariff, so it's a big proportion, but it's on a small percentage, a very targeted range of exports from Canada to the United States. And we can get into what they were, but they were specifically designed to send a specific message to Canada.
3: And so, I feel like I also see this from the we see it from the political, but how does it feel over there? Because I know at one point when we were talking last, as far as we were hearing a lot of stories about the anger, animosity that Canadians were having over this, especially because there was also the comments about Canada being the 51st state. Has that also maintained, especially over the summer with the new tariffs, or if things felt like they've gone more back to normal as far as how Canadians are feeling about Americans?
2: Well, it's interesting. I think there is a bit of dullness already.
3: Okay.
2: Because you can only be outraged so often and for so long. And I think it's really important to emphasize, and I hope every listener in the United States to this show right now hears this. Canadians are not angry with Americans, with the American people. We're really not. We love you guys. Most of us, we spend time there. We have family there. Some of my best friends are in the United States. I've got family in Arizona. We're angry with the administration, and we're hurt at the way the administration has been treating Canada. That's an important distinction. By and large, I really do not sense Canadians are angry with the American people. So I really hope your listeners hear that message. We're angry at the president.
3: But that anger is still there.
2: The damage on the economy.
3: So that anger is still there, not at the people, but at the government, as far as like a frustration with what's been happening, and the impact on Canada's economy.
2: That's right. The anger is still there, but I think it is even the anger towards the administration has been dulled somewhat. It's more of an eye roll at this point. We're still angry. But 2 years ago, you know, when after Inauguration Day, when all of these tariffs on Canada, you know, it was elbows up and we're going to fight and we're angry. These days, it's more of an eyeball roll. We're not happy about it at all. But again, you can only be outraged for so long. And now it's more just how is this continuing?
1: Interesting.
2: All the time. This
1: texter must be from Canada that says we love you guys. So I love that sentiment. All right. So you mentioned some of the specific industries. What are those industries being targeted, and what's the impact been on them?
2: Yeah, so the industries tend to be small and medium-sized manufacturers in Canada. And, when you look at that list, it's a lot of things like electronics, it's rubber and plastic products, it's manufactured sporting goods, hockey sticks, actually, is one of them. Things like honey, like manufactured food products like honey, but oddly not maple syrup.

0: It's kind of conspicuously absent, but what it doesn't include is what Canada's the majority, by far the majority of things that Canada exports to the United States, and that is natural resources. Oil, natural gas, potash, grains and oil seeds, which predominantly come from Western Canada. They have been exempt. And this is why it's interesting, because it sends a very specific message to Canada. It's not a blanket tariff against Canadian exports to the U.S. It is targeting Ontario, Quebec, and British Columbia.
1: And what
0: Alberta and Saskatchewan, where we are, the resource-rich provinces, the energy-rich province, we are completely unscathed by these latest round of tariffs. So it's very specific. It's targeted regionally in Canada. And I think it is intended to send a message.
1: What do you think that message is?
0: The message is, well, I think it would be hard to miss the idea that the administration is trying to create some division within Canada itself. We in Canada, we've got our problems, by the way, up here as well. There are some regional differences. There's some regional animosity. There is currently in October scheduled a referendum in Alberta if we want here in Western Canada, if we want to trigger a process by which we are going to leave Canada. It's absolutely crazy. Mm. By the way, it's not going to happen. But there are some regional, there's regional animosity, and these tariffs, I think, are designed to sort of spark more of that, to get under the spur under the saddle, so to speak, of these regional differences. Because Ontario is saying, well, this is terrible, all these tariffs, we have to fight back with all that we can. How about we curtail energy exports to the United States? That'll get their attention. And here in Alberta, they're saying, whoa, whoa, whoa, whoa, whoa. We export a lot of our oil and natural gas to the United States, and we don't like the idea of our energy exports being used as a political tool to sort of hit back at the president. So I think these tariffs are designed to create and maybe amplify some of the regional division within Canada. And, you know, it's sort of a divide and conquer. I truly believe that the president would like to see nothing more than Canadian provinces fighting among themselves and creating this regional animosity and potentially, you know, the idea that some Canadian provinces would secede from the Canadian Federation.
2: So you do see this as sort of a political strategy to sort of separate Canadians from each other, and then maybe this, you know, whacked out idea of making Canada the 51st state would actually be a reality in President Donald Trump's mind.
0: Now, yeah, I'm not privy to the conversations around the U.S. cabinet or the administration, but it would be hard to, you know, what else would these very, very specific tariffs selected? Or, you know, going to the United States is going to pull up.
2: All right, hey, Todd, we're going to take a break because you're kind of breaking up. We're going to reset. We'll take a quick break. Todd Hirsch, Canadian economist, joining us. He's been a guest on the program several times before. We'll take a quick break on Point Taken and be right back.
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1: Continuing our conversation with Todd Hirsch, the economist, and you had a question you wanted to ask Todd.
2: Well, I'm interested, Todd, as you're talking about, I feel like you just kept, referencing as regional differences, which I don't know if you were being diplomatic in the way that you describe it, but it's hard for me not to hear some mirroring or parallels to the division and polarization that we certainly have in the United States that sometimes aligns with, I don't know, you could say, you know, red states and blue states. Let's say put it that way. So for when you reference regional differences, is it a conservative liberal divide? Is it more specific because of industry and rural versus urban, or like is there similar parallels to the US and the division that we constantly are navigating?
3: Yeah, there are. It is kind of in Canada, we'd call it the Liberal Party, which would equal the Democrat, and the Conservative Party, which would sort of equal the Republicans. And it is shades of that. I don't think it's quite as intense in Canada, the political divide. But the regional divide, Western Canada, particularly Alberta, has long felt that regardless of the party. Ottawa has, the governing party in Canada has often overlooked Alberta or kind of treated our needs and concerns as secondary to those of Ontario and Quebec, where the majority of Canadians live. So there's always been some, for as long as Alberta's been a province, which is 120 some years, there's always been a little bit of resentment towards Ottawa, and it kind of, peaks and ebbs at different points. So there is some of that. It is political. It is not quite as acute as it is in the United States, but it is definitely shades of it.
1: Hey, real quick, have you noticed from your Canadian economist viewpoint a reduction in travel by, let's say, tourism from Canadian citizens to the U.S.? Have you recognized that?
3: Absolutely. Yeah, there's a lot of people that are. And you know what it is? I don't think it's we hate Americans. We're not going there. We love coming to the States. I mean, honestly. But I think at this point, it's not so much anti-American. It is we need to support Canadian businesses and Canadian regions right now. Me, for example, my family, we are going on a vacation in September to Cape Breton Island in Nova Scotia, mostly because it's somewhere I've never been. But, rather than looking stateside, which is often where we would spend some holiday time, we're choosing instead to support a region of Canada that needs some help right now. So I think it's less anti-American, and it's more just we need to support Canadian regions and businesses.
1: I love it. And Nova Scotia's on my wife and Kathy and I's list, too. It's a beautiful part of the world. All right, let's do it again because we ran out of time, obviously, because of the technical glitch. But we want to have you back on the show. Let's do it sooner rather than later.
3: Absolutely. Happy to do it.
1: Yeah, thank you. Todd Hirsch, Canadian economist. I love our conversations, and I love that fresh perspective on all of those things.
2: It's good to get outside of our own chaos and hear from, like I said, our neighbor to the north.
1: To that point, I'm actually reaching out to some of my friends at BBC because I've done some TV and radio there. I want to get their perspective on
2: that. Would be a good one, too. Should we get Telemundo, too?
1: Let's get them all, our neighbors and friends and allies. All right, we got Neil Doyle coming up. Here's the latest now from ABC.
4: ABC News, I'm Sherry Preston. The Senate Judiciary Committee has voted to advance Acting Attorney General Todd Blanche's nomination to permanently lead the Justice Department to the full Senate. Republican Senator John Cornyn.
5: They've been consistent about their assertion on behalf of the United States of America that the weaponization fund is dead. And of course, I expect them to live up to that in any future litigation.
4: Democratic Senator Dick Durbin saying, however,
6: Mr. Blanche's willingness to casually lie under oath about a statement he

0: made in a room full of witnesses shows the lengths he will go to avoid offending President Trump.
1: Job openings fell slightly in June. However, the labor market remains resilient, analysts say, in the face of economic shock from fighting in Iran. Treasury Secretary Scott Bessent telling CNBC a deal with Iran on reopening the Strait of Hormuz could come today or tomorrow. The market's jumping on that news. The Dow is up 780 points. This is ABC News.
2: Outdoor Living Unlimited, WTMJ News Time, 1031. I'm Neil Doyle. Islamic Society of Milwaukee President Salah Sarsour returning to federal immigration court in Chicago today. Sarsour's legal team expected to call several witnesses, and following testimony, they'll ask the judge to dismiss the case. The defense arguing the government case is ultimately aimed at silencing his pro-Palestinian advocacy. Federal prosecutors claim Sarsour lied on immigration applications regarding past convictions in an Israeli military court back in the 90s. The judge overseeing the case expected to make a decision next month. Decision Wisconsin, early voting off to a strong start ahead of next week's primary.
3: More than 150,000 absentee ballots have already been returned statewide, with more than 23,000 of those cast in person. That's about halfway to the nearly 295,000 early votes recorded during Wisconsin's 2022 primary election. Dane and Milwaukee counties continue to lead the state in early voter turnout, accounting for nearly 30% of all absentee ballots returned so far. Nizer Spencer, WTMJ News.
2: And Wisconsin joining a nationwide push to make it harder for scammers to flood phones with illegal robocalls. Attorney General Josh Call and 49 other states are urging the FCC to strengthen Know Your Customer rules for phone companies. The proposal would require providers to better vet customers before giving them access to the nation's phone network and more closely monitor high-risk callers. Officials say the changes could help prevent billions of spam calls and text messages that have cost Americans nearly $2 billion just last year alone. Time for News About Your Money, the WTMJ Annex Wealth Management Market Update. Everything is soaring in the green. The Dow up nearly 800 points at 53,974. The NASDAQ up nearly 2% at 26,393. And the S&P 500 is up over a percent as well at 7,698. Financial planning at every level, Annex Comprehensive Wealth, Annex Private Client, Annex Ignite. 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Take a look at the roads, your WTMJ Time Saver traffic. We are seeing volume picking up in some spots, just some of our work zones in particular. 41 southbound, kind of tapping the brakes as you get past Hampton, and that clears up once you're past Burleigh. Also, still want to tell you about just off the system. We've been dealing with this throughout the morning up in Washington County. Highway 145 southbound still closed at Maple Road. That was because of a fire this morning at a bar up there near Germantown. So crews still out there on the scene kind of taking care of that. So avoid that stretch. And then otherwise, everything else looking pretty good. As for your forecast, plenty of sunshine today. We'll start to see some increasing clouds as we move through the afternoon, a high getting up around 84 degrees. And then we'll see showers and storms start to move into the area tonight. Could start to see some heavy rain as well, a low of 68. And then that sets up multiple rounds of rain tomorrow. Could get some heavy rainfall at times, possibly 1 to 2 inches of accumulation, and we'll see highs in the mid-70s. Right now, it's 78 degrees in Green Bay, sitting at 78 in Waukesha, and it's 80 degrees in Milwaukee. I'm Neil Doyle, Outdoor Living Unlimited, WTMJ News.

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6: Thanks for hanging out with us on this Tuesday. I was thinking it was Wednesday for some reason, but it is Tuesday. Let's not get that week going too fast. Obviously, State Fair broadcast coming up on Thursday, Friday, and then all next week. And if you are at the fair, and I always say it's one of my favorite events of the year, come out and say hi. We're right next to the Expo building, right across from the Cream Puff Pavilion or whatever they call it now. And you can see us working. We step out during the breaks and take selfies. And it's just a fun celebration of summer. And the amazing thing is, it's August already.
7: It is August already.
6: Wow.
7: I'm excited for some fun shows. I woke up just irritated. Yeah, like you today.
6: Yeah, yesterday
7: I was... Just politics is dumb and I hate everything.
6: And I'm trying to have... We want to have intelligent conversations about politics, but as I said to a group recently that asked me to speak to, I said, politics is stupid right now. So trying to make something stupid sound smart is a challenge.
7: I think I had that feeling yesterday, if I'm being totally honest, and this is me being very honest.
6: Yeah.
7: I could tell yesterday you are very irritated at all of the tweets that are now resurfacing for Francesca Hong.
6: Yeah.
7: And I had this, it's not a flashback, but I had this like glimpse into our future for the next 3 months if she becomes the candidate, which all signs point that she likely will be. And it is a Francesca Hong, Tom Tiffany race, and how ugly it's going to be. And like for you and I, like how are we going to navigate this in a way that we don't irritate each other? That it doesn't like bring out just the worst in everybody because the amount of like whataboutisms, and it's not going to be a conversation. How do we continue to make it a conversation about policy and working towards a great Wisconsin when I can already see what the conversations are going to look like, not just between you and I, but between the texters, between our conversations off air, just like what this is going to look like. And, yeah, it's gotten me in a bad mood.
6: Yeah, and you know, I share that obviously. And you and I are very good about vetting. We don't always do it instantly, but at some point we vet out what's bothering us and we get to it, and that's why we're good on
7: it. It's because we're both external processors.
6: Yeah.
7: That I don't think there's some people who when they're like something's irritating them, I feel like they have to go inside and figure it out and they don't need to talk about it. You and I need to talk about it. Like that's how we get through.
6: Yeah.
7: It's probably why we do this for a living.
6: It is somewhat therapeutic. And what got me off over the weekend is I abandoned Twitter and I moved to Threads. And then I saw over the weekend, because I'm on Threads and I post like fun stuff.
7: Is that making you feel better?
6: What?
7: Threads?
6: No, that's where I was going. So for a while.

0: Well, Threads has been sort of a nice respite or break from the extreme vitriol, hates, nonsense, stupidity, whatever, on Twitter. And then I saw people that I know and people that are, you know, influencers and talking heads and just general folks who are on Threads. They're starting to get into this crazy stuff that I saw on Twitter. And it's like, I post generally positive things. That's sort of my medicine. But I'm sorry, if I have to get off Threads now, I will do it, because I'm not going to live and die by what happens on social media. And the point I'm trying to make here is, we are going to see in the next few months some of the most extreme things we've ever seen in campaign rhetoric. Because we have two, whatever you think of Tom Tiffany, he's extreme right, and whatever you think of Francesca Hong, if she's the candidate, extreme left. And I still believe in the middle, but I've been told over and over again by a lot of smart people or subject matter experts that there's no appetite. People want change, and they want that extremism, and they live in that world and all of these things, and they demonstrate that loudly and clearly on social media every day. I don't think that's the real world, but that's the world we're going to be living in for the next 3 months. I don't like any of it. That's my beef. And I guess that's a challenge for us too. And you had a great idea this morning about sort of, all right, so if there is that consensus that I talk about, and I've talked about for 10 years, in the middle, what is that?
1: What is that? This is what I, because whenever we have a conversation about a third party, we need a third party. Okay, but then what is the most viable platform for a third party? And I don't think we answer that today. That's not what this segment is about. But in this opportunity where I think we are headed towards a situation where there's going to be a lot of people who are not happy with a choice between a Francesca Hong or Tom Tiffany. And I could be wrong. And I know there's some people who are out there who are going to tell me that I'm not, whatever. But in this opportunity of a lot of people who feel politically homeless, what is the consensus? What are the issues? What is a platform where 60, 70% of people are like, thumbs up, we want that? I think, like, off the top of my head, money out of politics. I think both more conservative-leaning and liberal-leaning people can agree with that. I think there's more like government reform stuff that there's popularity on. I think there's a fair amount of popularity on background checks for guns. I'd have to go check. Polling suggests that. So I would at least start the conversation to our listeners right now. 855-616-1620. If you were building a platform or a candidate that you feel like is running on issues that most people left and right, or at least the 70% in the middle, could agree on, like, what are the really popular platforms that you could, and say they're running as an independent, what would they have to be running on?
0: I love that idea. And send them in, because this is something we're going to spend a lot of time talking about in the weeks and months ahead. So the word that I have often used is compromise.
1: Compromise still means you have a starting position, right? And you're compromising towards something. So where, like, you still have to start as far as where is the right, where is the left on that negotiation to get to a compromise. That is the end goal. But like I think we have to agree on what are the end goals, like, and then we talk about how we get there. Because I think, you know, it's like we talk about schools, right? Everyone wants our kids to be doing better in school. We want better test scores. Then the conversation becomes, how much do we fund them? Do we have the voucher system and the public school system? How much are we incentivizing teachers? Like, it's the execution to get there. But there are a lot of things where we agree on what the end goal should be.
0: I hope so. Let's continue the conversation. We'll take a break here. But I want to ask you, think about it during the break. Are we at a place where people focus more on the disagreement than the consensus? I have an answer to that. I'm curious. When you're looking at candidates, they actually get fired up by the disagreement side of it and not necessarily the ability to work. And I'll give you an example that's still in the race for Democrats of someone who's sort of walked that line with a big endorsement, and whether that's going to work or not. I think that's an interesting part of this conversation as well. She's Kristen. I'm Steve. Point taken.
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4: So before the break, I asked the question. It just seems to me as sort of a, I mean, you're all in on social media. I'm sort of a, not a casual observer, but I tend to just post garden pictures and landscape stuff and all that nonsense, which I love. And whatever next phase of my life is going to be all about that, including landscape design and actually help people transform their boring backyards into really cool stuff. I have a lot of great ideas that don't cost a lot of money, by the way. So anyway, regardless of that, my question for you is, it seems to me, I saw it on Twitter, I got off. I see it now on Threads, because that's where I first, my refuge away from that nonsense. I see it on Threads, where people who are smarter than that, they just want to pick fights about politics. It's like, that's their way to grab clicks and get attention. But at the end of the day, is it just about the aggression and the picking the fights, or do you want to actually get something done?
1: Well, so this is...
4: Choose your words carefully.
1: How do I want to put this?
4: I don't know.
1: So I'm thinking about, so in let's do Francesca Hong because it's getting circulated no matter what right now, right? What are some of her 2019, 2018, even 2021 tweets that are coming back up? Like, abolish the Senate. Did she abolish Thanksgiving? Did she say abolish, or what was the actual quote?
4: Yeah, it's should have been abolished in 1621.
1: And this, and I say this as someone who puts myself out there on the

0: internet. Like, the knee-jerk, I'm going to throw a hot take out there, like, has never been my style. And so most of the time, but I will say, in times where I have done something out of emotion that was not thought through, let's say my reaction to the Charlie Kirk assassination last fall, which is, I can't believe it's coming up on a year, it is sometimes received with, in social media speak, a lot of positive feedback, right? And positive feedback, not meaning like actually the comments are all positive.
1: Right.
0: They're never all positive. But positive feedback in views, clicks, shares, emotion, people talking about that. And so if you are dealing with the dopamine force or driving force that social media, when you post there, of like the reinforcement of this post did well, often when there is emotion or something inflammatory behind it, it gets you, oh, that did well. That felt good to have that much recognition. And so there are people out there who, like, they throw it out there. They throw the bomb out there in a statement on social media to see if it can get laughs, conversation going, clicks, whatever. And so there's some people, I think, you know, when you say stuff like that, you find your people who agree with you on those sentiments. Now, in 2021, I don't think Francesca Hong thought she was ever going to run for governor. Why you didn't just, like, delete the entire account before you ran for governor,
1: I don't know.
0: Some of it she
1: did delete, but as you know, nothing ever goes away.
0: Yeah, everything's forever. But this also, I mean, this doubles down for people who are, their job is content, right? Is throwing things out there as a joke, throwing things out there to stoke flames, stoke conversation, and then the getting the reaction that you want when that piece of content does well.
1: I get two reactions. One, mind your own business. Don't tell me how to do my influencer job, which I think is interesting. And people message me all the time in a lot of different ways, both on the platforms and in email. And if they have my phone number, which is sort of weird, by text. I don't even know how that's possible, but some people get my phone number when I've never given out my phone number.
0: Is it in your signature?
1: No. Well, on my work signature it is, so maybe they've seen it that way. I don't know. So anyway, I lost my train of thought. Oh, so, and the other one is that when you monetize something, I understand that for a lot of people, this is sort of their personal economy, right? They want to make money doing what they do. My only suggestion / recommendation or idea is that there are consequences to some of the things you say. And if we're just going to, if we just deem, whether you're left or right, I don't care. If you just demonize the other side and make them, for lack of a better example, Hitler, whatever side you're on, if you go to the Hitler thing, we have nothing to talk about. It just, you just eliminated all the possible conversation.
0: Have you been here when I've interviewed Emily Cephas before?
1: No.
0: So she's running. She's multiple times has run in a very red district as a Democrat. And she constantly is posting video. You'd actually really like, you'd appreciate how she's
1: running.
0: Where
1: is she at?
0: She's in the Fox Valley. I forgot exactly what, she's in Outagamie. I forgot exactly which city she's in. But she's most recently, because she's, you know, she's going to the parades, she's engaging, and she's knocked at, like, so many doors. But she recently posted, I think it's a guy who's running for, it's a Republican who's running for sheriff. We'll come back and I'll tell the rest of the story.
1: All right, point taken.
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5: Quickly before the break, you wanted to make
6: a point. I was saying Emily Steffos is running up in and around Appleton in a very red district for the second time. So I think she knows that likely she will not win, but her mission is in having civil conversations with people that are in her district about things that are affecting their district. And it's like conversation by conversation, right? And so she recently posted a conversation she had with a guy who is running for sheriff as a Republican in Washera County. And it just reminded me of what you were saying as far as a lot of these things are not going to happen on social media. A lot of them are just going to happen in one conversation at a time. And it's painstaking, but it's also more fun.
7: Another big conversation for another day, maybe even overtime or a separate show is social media going to survive in the way that it exists now? I don't know if that I believe that it will. Well, big topic for another day. News is next.
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5: Just after 11 o'clock, it's 81 degrees, plenty of sunshine, and we'll see a high around 84. From the WTMJ Breaking News Center, I'm Neil Doyle. Madison officials have dismantled the protest encampment that formed after the deadly police shooting of Corey Ruiz. City crews moved into the intersection of Williamson and Baldwin Streets early this morning, workers giving people at the encampment verbal warnings to leave. WISC-TV reporter Josh Spreider says multiple people were arrested.
6: We do know over the last few days, the city of Madison has warned these folks multiple times, including the mayor, that this encampment must end. So there's been plenty of warning over the last, I'd say, 72 to 96 hours.
5: City officials say the intersection reopened to traffic just after 9 o'clock this morning. The confirmation of Acting Attorney General Todd Blanche to the permanent Justice Department post advancing on a 12-10 vote today by the Senate Judiciary Committee.
7: Senator Tom Tillis said he's voting for Blanche, but still criticized the Department of Justice under the Trump administration for bringing cases against the president's adversaries, saying Trump is weaponizing the Department of Justice, just like the previous administrations he's long criticized.
8: Folks, we've got to end this stuff. We do. I'm going to support Mr. Blanche's nomination. But what I hope I see out of him is a bending of the curve of this absurdity.
7: The full Senate is expected to vote on Blanche's confirmation by the end of the week. Peter Haralambos, ABC News.
5: Officials at the White House say representatives from the U.S. and Iran are in talks to end the conflict between the two countries and safely reopen the Strait of Hormuz, despite some reports of recent strikes on waterway traffic.
9: Overnight, British maritime trade officials said a ship was struck just off the coast of Oman with what was described as being an unknown projectile. That corridor consistently remaining a threatened space, with Dr. Mohsen Rezai, who is the Supreme Leader's senior military advisor, insisting that if the blockade continues, American vessels and forces will face serious risks and casualties. U.S. must change its behavior or we will not tolerate this. We will never permit the opening of a second corridor in the Strait of Hormuz.
5: That's News Nation's Robert Sherman. It's the latest disruption to the shipping lane since the war began in late February. Time for News About Your Money, the WTMJ Annex Wealth Management Market Update. Stocks soaring across the board, everything in the green. The Dow is up nearly 900 points at 54,073. The NASDAQ up over 2% at 26,447. And the S&P 500 reaching some record territory as well, up over 112 at 7,712. 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
2: Time for a WTMJ sports update from the Gruber Law Offices. One Call That's All sports desk. Game two tonight between the Brewers and Pirates at American Family Field. The Crew trying to bounce back after losing last night 4-3. Tough outing for starter Brandon Sproat. Gave up four runs in just three innings of work. Manager Pat Murphy on Wisconsin's Morning News.
3: Brandon has done, he's second in the team in innings. He's done some great things for us this year. Deciding today what's the best way to have him progress. So you'll have more news on him later today.
2: The Brewers trying to get things turned around against the Pirates. Pittsburgh has won six of the seven games so far against Milwaukee. Logan Henderson on the mound tonight for the Crew. We'll have all of our coverage right after the 6 o'clock news here on WTMJ. Players back on the field as well. Training camp continuing for the Green Bay Packers. A little more intensity this week as the team practicing in full pads. They are currently on the field at Ray Nitschke. Take a look at the roads, your WTMJ Time Saver traffic. We are seeing a bit of a slowdown. This is 41 southbound and 894 as well, right out of the Zoo Interchange stretch. Kind of tapping the brakes, not seeing any reports of a crash, but a bit slow until you get past Lincoln Avenue. Same thing in our work zone on 94. You're a bit slow through the stadium interchange. And also just still a heads up off the system up in Washington County. Highway 145 right near Maple Road still closed. That was due to a fire this morning. Everything else looking okay.
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2: Plenty of sunshine today. We'll see a high up around 84 degrees. We'll start to see some increasing clouds, and then that sets up a chance for some showers and storms tonight. Could maybe see some heavy rain at times, a low down to 68, and then it's going to be a wet Wednesday for us. Multiple rounds of rain, could be heavy at times. We could see 1 to 2 inches of accumulation with highs tomorrow in the mid-70s. Right now, 77 degrees in Madison. We're sitting at 78 in Racine, and it's 81 degrees in Milwaukee. I'm Neil Doyle, Outdoor Living Unlimited, WTMJ News Time, 1108.
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6: All right. Shut up and dribble?
7: Shut up and throw the football.
6: So how do you typically feel? I fall on the side of when you're a public figure and in the world of content and everyone having a microphone, you know? People have opinions, and athletes and public officials are allowed to have opinions even when you don't like them.
7: Yeah, I completely agree with that, but I don't. If I can also say they don't like the opinion.
6: That is totally true, mm-hmm. And that is the difference. This is the core difference of people like, oh, freedom of speech, and I'm getting canceled, and I'm getting censored. It's like, no, you're not. You have a platform, and you say whatever you want on it, and then there is feedback to what you said, and accountability in people's reactions to what you said is not you getting censored.
7: Now, why we're talking about this, because what used to be my favorite quarterback, Aaron Rodgers, and I still respect his talent on the field, and I used to write love letters on the air to him in my old show a couple iterations back. He goes on Pat McAfee, and Pat asks him a question, not anything related to
6: Fauci. Nothing related to this at all!
7: And he goes off, and basically he just spends, like, I don't know how much time it was, 15 minutes, just going after, ripping Tony Fauci. This is some of the quotes. Are you kidding me? You get a pardon and you pleaded over 100 times to the White House. What are you scared of, Tony? I thought you were the science. I am science. And you get up there and you can't answer a question. What are we doing? And he kept going on this. And to his credit, and I don't even like Pat McAfee or his style, but he kept trying to bring him back. At one point, Rogers is blowing up ESPN for this and a lot of other things. It's like, dude, you're not a scientist. And here's how, as a lover of what he did on the football field, here's how I explain Aaron Rodgers. Brilliant tactician on the football field, obviously a tremendously talented athlete, one of the best who ever played that position. But because
6: he's still playing
7: 21st or 22nd year, something like crazy number, which is also inspiring for athletes, especially at that level, as good as he's been. But you're not a scientist. He falls into the category of what I would describe as internet experts. They read a lot of things. They then think they're qualified. Here's the thing about that. I know this is a hot topic because I got so much hate mail after I defended Fauci last week. And his hearing. I know that people disagree. But the resume of a Dr. Fauci, 100 times out of 100 times, I will take his expertise on anything scientific over Aaron Rodgers. That's my freedom of speech. It's not in dispute. I don't care what Aaron Rodgers thinks he knows about science. And apparently he reads a lot. Don't care. I'm sick and tired of internet experts.
6: Who do you think knows more about health science and vaccinations and communicative diseases, Aaron Rodgers or Senator Bernie Moreno?
7: I have no idea.
6: Car dealership owner, yeah. Or Super Bowl champion, multiple MVP winner, Aaron Rodgers. Who is a better scientific mind?
7: Yeah, I don't know.
6: I actually think Aaron Rodgers. Yeah, I think Aaron Rodgers might know more about science.
7: So are you defending Aaron Rodgers?
6: No, I'm not defending. I'm just putting it out there as far as two very vocal critics in the last that we've identified.
7: Yeah.
6: There's been more than that, but as far as two of the people who we've given airtime to, at least. But Bernie Moreno also still in the news as far as now he has a whole other issue besides cursing at Fauci.
7: Yeah,
6: when it comes to his former son-in-law.
7: Mm-hmm. Who's basically beating up women and...
6: Who somehow got elected despite... This is the thing that I will say. Maybe we can come back to this. So, Graham Plattner, whose name will, you know, who knows when we'll ever hear it again as far as emerge into the national platform like it was, because since he's dropped out, have not really talked about him much. But, like, Graham Plattner, credible accusations of sexual assault, drops out of the race. For some reason, Max Miller, credible accusations of abuse, physical abuse towards a woman... Still wins his election in 2023.
7: So the qualifier,
6: and now it's coming back to potentially get him to not run again, even though he has said he will not drop.
7: Qualifier is Plattner candidates, Miller serving. They can't give
6: he
7: up.
6: He wasn't serving at the time.
7: No,
6: but
7: now he is.
6: Now he is. But when so Stephanie Grisham accused him, that was in 2020, 2021, and he ran in 2023.
7: Right. Also inexcusable. But right now, he doesn't want to leave because he's serving and Republicans don't want to give up the spot. That's the
6: answer.
7: Which
6: is why politics is dumb.
7: It's stupid. You can use the word stupid. And let's be honest about Aaron Rodgers. Whatever you think about his scientific expertise, and yeah, he's read some books. Don't care. He's the guy that lied when they asked him during COVID, were you vaccinated? He said, yes, I was immunized. And then he played that game for a while. Then he got COVID. And then he missed the game against Kansas City Chiefs, I believe. And then he had to admit he was basically... He said, I think his own, I'm paraphrasing, I played the media because I didn't like the question.
6: He should have pled the fifth.
7: He should have pled the fifth like Fauci. So whether you love Aaron Rodgers or you hate Aaron Rodgers, I don't care. He's an example of what I'm talking about. The word expert used to mean something. To me, it still does, but not internet expert, not qualified by you read a couple books and now you're an expert on it. Like when I do, let's say I do my podcast. I don't pretend I'm an expert in evolution. I bring on a real expert and talk about evolution. Or I bring on a real paleoanthropologist who's world-renowned to talk about that subject. They're subject matter experts. They know what the F they're talking about.
6: Well, guess who's pushing vaccines now?
7: Oh, that's a good tease.
6: All right. So
7: wait till you find out.
6: Guess who, when we talk about vaccines, when we talk about scientists or lack thereof, there's someone now who is saying, hey, go get your measles vaccine. So we'll talk about that after this.
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4: All right, Steve, who said this? Quote, I will say it right now, that people, parents, should get their children vaccinated for measles. A measles vaccine is effective. It stops measles in about 97% of the cases. So people should get vaccinated. Who said that?
1: I know the answer, but it's like the least likely guy you would ever think.
4: It was Aaron Rodgers almost ran for him on his presidential ticket.
1: Yeah. What do you think got in his head? What changed his mind?
4: I think what changed his mind is that we're having a record-breaking measles outbreak.
1: There's that hard thing to reckon with, science.
4: So if you haven't guessed yet, Health and Human Services Secretary Robert F. Kennedy encouraged Americans to get their MMR vaccine ahead of the back-to-school season. And he was on, I guess, on Sunday. He went on Sunday to CNN, and he was with Dana Bash.
1: Yeah, he looked like a fool, by the way.
4: And he said this part, but then he also turned Fauci's handling of COVID-19 into why we're having a measles outbreak. But I don't know. What I was about to say was, at least he is now telling people to go get it. But there's a part of me that feels like, with how human nature is, it's not going to hit. It doesn't matter. I feel like the people who have followed him for as long as they have and like held him up are not all of a sudden going to like reverse course. They're going to make up excuses as far as like, oh, someone got to him, or like the deep state is convinced him that he's got to do this other thing. Like, the people who probably need to hear this most as far as his recommendation to go get your kids vaccinated probably are not going to reverse course.
1: Yeah. And that trend is troubling and dangerous. And I did some digging on RFK Jr. because I was curious about his going back. He was an environmental lawyer. He sued companies for pollution. And I would say that's a noble act. But here's the things he's not. He's not a physician. He's not a nurse, certainly. He's not an epidemiologist. He's not a biomedical researcher. And he's not a public health scientist. Why in the hell would he be leading the effort? He's not the guy. He's unqualified. he's as unqualified as Pete Hegseth is, but yet they serve in these major important positions in this administration. We have knuckleheads, my word, serving in really critical roles. Any wonder why we're seeing rises in things like cyclospora? Another story we could get to. Now we have deaths in Michigan. I had this exact conversation on this. We have a big family reunion on Sunday, and we're bringing a, even though it's Italian, we're bringing a taco thing.
4: Like a taco salad?
1: Yeah. No lettuce.
4: Oh, you're not even going to bring
1: lettuce. That's how we've changed our behavior. Why would I want to get people sick?
4: So what's in it if it's?
1: Tomatoes,
4: why don't you just
1: peppers.
4: Bring tacos then?
1: No, that's a lot of work. That's messy too. It's in the thing you dip. It's a dip, you know, taco chip.
4: Oh, yeah. Like a 7-layer dip just with no lettuce. No lettuce layer.
1: Skip the lettuce. Why would I want to get anyone sick?
4: So you're still not eating salad?
1: No, we're off salads right now. But I don't want to get sick. I feel great not eating salads.
4: Are you eating other vegetables?
1: I do eat green beans. Are you asking this like seriously? Green beans, carrots, yeah. Okay. Peppers.
4: So you're getting some vegetables. You're just oh, I the love lettuce this. You're out on.
1: I'm a grower, you know this. I guess for people, going back to the point, for people who want to hold up these appointments, and I would argue, given this president, they're more theatrical appointments or performance-based than actual, like a pedigree of knowing what they're talking about. Yes, Pete Hegseth was in the military, but he was never a leader in the military. Now he's doing all kinds of crazy things as part of the Department of Defense. And RFK, I saw the Dana Bash, most of it. He looked like an idiot and a fool. And then he started trying to antagonize her and like question how she was behaving or asking the questions. That's what cowards do. They start going after the women in that case. It's lazy. This guy should not be serving in this role, but I don't want to give him credit for saying something that all of us already know. The reason we didn't have a measles epidemic for all these years is because the vaccine worked. You don't need a brain. It's just the actual results in our population tell us it worked. And now some people, internet experts, are making decisions based on stupidity, and we find ourselves back in this situation. It's just dumb. But here we are. I'm sure we're going to get somebody who will defend RFK Jr. or Pete Hegseth. I appreciate and reward you on your freedom of speech. I don't agree. And that's the way I'm going to look at it.
4: Quick break.
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1: Meet Jim and Rita.
2: We went on a motorcycle trip.
1: But somewhere in Wyoming, Jim and Rita were in a serious accident.
2: They blocked off the interstate and everything and took us to the hospital.
1: Sometime later, Rita made a discovery.
2: She had noticed that the bracelet was gone. And I asked the trooper, is there a chance we can go out there and see if it's still there?
1: And amazingly,
2: he found a couple of pieces.
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4: Text line is, as they say, popping this morning. A lot of commentary. Love it!
6: Someone from the 414, I ate Taco Bell on Sunday. I just look the COVID BS, not living in fear. If I want to do it, I'm going to do it. Just my thought.
4: So, thought on that, because... Correct me if I'm wrong, but Taco Bell removed lettuce from some of their...
6: So what I understand so far as the...

0: still highly suggesting to wash your greens for over a minute when if you were going to eat greens. I have continued to eat lettuce. I'm not eating like lettuce from the bag, but as far as like lettuce from
1: a head of lettuce,
0: a farmer's market.
1: Oh yeah.
0: Or
1: well, I had
0: from
1: Don
0: the
1: Carillo
0: produce section,
1: on.
0: But not like pre-bagged.
1: Talk about that.
0: I am still eating vegetables that way.
1: And people ask me like, so what are you going to do? So I just held the packet of seeds in my hand this morning when I was in the greenhouse. I am going to grow, once it gets a little cooler, I'm going to grow lettuce at home. And I know it. I can trust it.
0: I'm surprised you don't already, knowing you, I'm surprised you don't already.
1: I only have so much space.
0: You know what I feel like I'm surprised you don't have one of those like Hydra, like big things that has all the little pockets. What is that called?
1: I don't know. But hydroponic?
0: Hydroponic, yeah. Yeah. And what
1: things do you think I can do in a day?
0: I mean, I have friends who live in, you know, townhouses in the middle of Chicago who don't have a yard and have one of these things on their porch, and they have all these different produce they can grow in one big container. And I feel like that's right up your alley.
1: All right, maybe in the future. And oh, by the way, because I want to be clear, I'm a huge proponent of Taco Bell.
0: Are you?
1: Yes, I love Taco Bell. Now, I rarely eat it, but
0: I've never heard you talk about Taco Bell
1: before.
0: One
1: of my first girlfriends in high school worked at the first Taco Bell that I know of in Milwaukee, right by the airport. And she always got me free tacos. I loved it. Back when they were big and awesome. Not that they still aren't good. They're smaller. But I'm put me in the Taco Bell camp. I'm not eating lettuce from a store right now. No salads, nothing. Don't trust it. Don't want to get sick.
0: What will have to happen for you to trust it again? Because
1: maybe a declaration by RFK that it's safe. How about that for you? Would that do it? Isn't it interesting how this is somebody said on the text line that they thought RFK was great in the interview. That's not generally how it was perceived, but I mean, and I'm guessing, and you could tell me 414, whether it was because he went after the journalist, because that's often how these things are done now. If the guest goes after the journalist on one of these networks, then they, yes, way to tear him up, instead of actually getting to the truth of anything. They love the dynamics. Again, going back to my point earlier, it's all about the aggression, not the actual substance. That's where we're at now. All about fighting about stuff. And we're not innocent. Our industry is how they made their money for decades. Antagonizing people, creating brainwashed lemmings who believe that their party has the answer to everything. When I will tell you loudly and clearly, your party probably knows maybe half the answers and the other party probably has half as well.
0: Have you seen the new reporting as far as the like the younger generation that's getting recruited to be like staffers for Republicans?
1: Yeah.
0: And how they've been largely deemed like incompetent because they're just sycophants.
1: Yeah. Just the obsession we have with some of this stuff is nuts to me. How are we going to figure it out? How are we going to straighten it out?
0: I think that's why I've been in such a spicy mood today, because I was like, I don't know the way forward right now.
1: All right. What should we do in the next half? We have a half hour left. I think there are some things. How about this Gen Z idea?
0: Let's talk about the Gen Z. Let's complain about something else. Let's complain about parents.
1: This probably one we actually agree on.
0: Some of them are probably elder millennials, too, which is like I have to then defend people my age. I'm like, what the hell are you doing taking your kids to their interview?
1: Yeah. You know what this is?
0: Or calling them when they get a bad performance. You're calling their boss when they get a bad performance review. What is happening?
1: This is consensus between radio hosts. I love this. We're going to get to that. It's maddening, mind-boggling. And parents, what in the hell are you doing? Sorry, Mom, that's a dollar in the tip jar. You said hell twice. That's $2. I got to stop. All right, we have Neil Doyle with an update, America's favorite newsman, of course. Everybody refers to that now. And the latest from ABC.
2: ABC News, I'm Chuck Sievertson. Acting Attorney General Todd Blanche was confirmed in past hours by the Senate Judiciary Committee along party lines. He can only afford to lose two senators in the next vote, says ABC's Catherine Falders in Washington.
3: He still does have a challenge with the full Senate. He will likely get through, but that doesn't mean it's going to be smooth sailing between now and presumably Saturday night is when that full vote for Blanche, at this point at least, will likely be.
2: What started as a boil water advisory because of a pump station outage is now being investigated as a cyber attack in Clayton County, Georgia, says local media. Oil prices are higher amid uncertainty over the Strait of Hormuz and the Iran war. Immigration officers arrested a University of Maryland pharmaceutical professor who allegedly overstayed his visa and failed to deport, says the Department of Homeland Security. A man's arrested, accused of starting the largest of the three wildfires in Spokane, Washington. This is ABC News.
4: 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I'm Neil Doyle. An early morning fire.

0: Breaks out at a popular bar in Germantown.
1: First structure fire at the Stags Tavern on the Charlie side of the building. We're going to have you make entry. We're going to have the dump tank.
0: That audio courtesy of Broadcastify. Crews called early this morning to Stags Tavern. They saw flames, smoke coming from one side of the building. No injuries reported. Cause of the fire still under investigation. Governor Tony Evers is urging the White House to reverse new federal rules he says will make it harder for Wisconsinites to buy groceries with food share benefits. Evers says the new U.S. Department of Agriculture requirements could force thousands of stores nationwide to stop accepting SNAP or food share by increasing stocking requirements for retailers. The governor says the changes would hit small grocery stores especially hard, reducing access to food in rural communities and existing food deserts. The new rule is scheduled to take effect in November. A popular entertainment district on Milwaukee's east side is keeping its summer safety pilot program in place for the time being. The extra safety measures on Brady Street will now run through Labor Day weekend. The initiative includes overnight parking restrictions, more Milwaukee police patrols, and a public awareness campaign encouraging visitors to respect the neighborhood. Comes after multiple reports of different violent incidents and reckless driving on the busy street. Time for news about your money, the WTMJ Annex Wealth Management market update. Everything continues to soar. The Dow is up over 900 points at 54,125. The NASDAQ up over 2% at 26,466. And the S&P 500 also in record territory, up over a percent at 7,718. Financial planning at every level, Annex Comprehensive Wealth, Annex Private Client, Annex Ignite. 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Take a look at the roads, your WTMJ Time Saver traffic. We are still seeing a bit of a slowdown. This is 41894 southbound, right out of the Zoo Interchange. Kind of tapping the brakes there until you get past Lincoln Avenue. Some typical delays, 41 southbound in our work zone there, so you're slow from Silver Spring until you get past Capitol Drive. And same thing in the Stadium Interchange, tapping to the brakes, both 94 east and westbound through that stretch. Everything else moving along. As for your forecast, plenty of sunshine. We'll see a high of 84 degrees, and then we'll start to see some increasing clouds. Better chance for showers and storms tonight. Could get some heavy rain at times, a low down to 68, and then that sets up a very wet Wednesday for us. We're going to see multiple rounds of rain tomorrow. Could see some heavy rainfall, possibly 1 to 2 inches of accumulation with a high of 75. Right now, it's 79 degrees in Green Bay. We're sitting at 80 in Waukesha, and it's 82 degrees in Milwaukee. 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
1: Everybody.
3: Who do you think? 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
1: Proven by the numbers.
3: Frankie's going to be there. So if anyone is like wants to meet the infamous Frankie, she's going to be there.
1: Kathy's going to be there.
3: All right. 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Tickets are going to go fast, so sign up today. 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All right.
1: This one is
3: nuts. I am so confused by this as to what parent thinks this is a good idea. And I had heard this, I think it was, I was getting my hair cut, and my stylist said she was obviously cutting someone's hair or doing someone's hair. That was one of her like longtime clients who's a lawyer. And that client was saying how they had to have a conversation with one of their first year's mothers. And I was like, excuse me, what? And so that wasn't the first time I heard this was like an anecdote. And now I think in Morning Brew this morning, so over 1,000 Gen Zers were surveyed, and 20%, so 1 in 5, said a parent had joined them on a job interview. And then HR professionals told the Wall Street Journal, Wall Street Journal has an article about this today, or not, maybe not today, but recently, that they're fielding calls from parents of young employees asking about performance reviews, benefit packages, or even calling in sick on their kids' behalf. This is so wildly embarrassing, and I don't understand what parent thinks that this, of an adult child, thinks that this is appropriate.
1: Yeah, so Gen Z, I just looked it up, born 1997 through 2012. So the oldest one would be like 29, right? Something like that. What's the logic behind this?
3: I'm sorry, but even if you're 22.
1: Like, what's the logic here?
3: What? How are you not thinking that this looks wildly embarrassing on behalf of your child if you're calling their boss for a

0: performance review.
1: Do you think the parents are insisting or the child isn't the grown?
0: I have no idea.
1: Or does it even matter? Either way, it's weird.
0: Either way, it is so inappropriate, so weird. And like, I think from the employer's standpoint, unless you're desperate for employees, like basis to fire that person.
1: Or not hire them.
0: Or definitely not hire them. It's like, you can't do, can you sign your name by yourself? Can you fill out your paperwork? Can you do your actual job without your parents helping you? Like, what?
1: So as someone who used to hire a lot of people in my private sector experience, I did hundreds of, maybe 1,000 interviews. If that would have happened to someone, I would have said, okay, who's that? That's my mom or dad. They're going to have to leave the interview space because we're not interviewing them for this position. I'm interviewing you. I don't want them coaching you. Or if you, and I wouldn't say, probably say this, but if they have to hold your hand during the interview, I'm probably not going to hire you in the first place. Well, it's just, it's demented. But the numbers are startling. It's 1 in 5, 20%. Who the hell is doing this? And why?
0: And when did it, because we've talked about this for like a while now, right? As far as helicopter parenting, but did that start with Gen X? As far as, because if we've been talking about this for, because when did I read The American of the Coddling Mind, which was Jonathan Haidt before he did Anxious Generation, circa 2018, I think that book came out. So he had been researching that throughout the 2010s. And so this was when Gen Z was, the older half of Gen Z was still teenager college students, because the younger half of Gen Z is finishing high school and in college right now, or college age. And so I'm just trying to think of, like, when did this switch that any parent, I mean, it's one thing when they're writing your high school, like your college admission essays and helping with when you're still in the house and helping with this kind of stuff. I would say that there's a certain resiliency that can be taught if the earlier you have kids starting to do things on their own. But like, once they are a grown adult going to like white collar job interviews or blue collar job interviews, any of these things that you show up with your parent, how is that not immediately disqualifying? As far as, if you can't do this interview by yourself, why do I think you can do the job by yourself?
1: Yeah, and I don't get it. Now, Texter says, could this be fake news? No.
0: It's the Wall Street Journal.
1: Wall Street Journal interviewed HR professionals for the story. And they're saying they're getting these calls. People are showing up. It's a real story. And my question for parents, what would be the motivation here? If your child is so weak, or your young adult is so weak, they can't go by themselves, you suck as a parent. I'm sorry to say that to you. And I get, I've heard, you know, we've all heard the term helicopter parents. You just referred to it. And I get what that is. But at some point, you got to let that go.
0: So this is a quote from, so the title of the article in the Wall Street Journal is, helicopter parents are co-piloting their adult children's careers. So later, about halfway through the story, where did I just miss it? In a room of 250 professionals, when asked if they ever had a parent call on their behalf of a young employee or coming to an interview, more than half raised their hands.
1: It's nuts. Why do you think this is? What's creating this environment where this is something people want to do?
0: I mean, all I can think is this urge for, once you're a parent, to protect your child at all costs and to try to set them up for the best life possible. And I think with this switch from, I was just listening to John Cena again. He was on with Amy Poehler.
1: And don't sleep on John Cena. He's a pretty smart
0: dude. And he was
1: talking,
0: he's one of five boys, and how like my parents were submarine parents. Like, they basically just like, it was with four brothers, yeah, and we did whatever we want.
1: Figure it out.
0: It was a constant, like, constant chaos, constant, like, we had an idea, we went and did it. And the inverse of that now, of so much overprotection, so much trying to set you up for success, so much protecting you from anything that could go wrong. And then whatever guilt, I have to imagine, as your child is growing up and thinking that you have to continue to do that, because once you're a parent, you're always a parent, right? Just because I would imagine for a lot of people, like, you know, once your parent, your child, I mean, I'm 40 and there, I should think there are certain ways my mom still looks at me and I'm her little girl, right?
1: Yeah.
0: And like, in any attempt to protect me, I think she would do that. And it is sometimes against your own instinct to know that it is also better for them to figure it out than me figure it out for them, even if my impulse is to make sure they're always as comfortable and happy as possible.
1: The biggest disconnect I have with this is,

0: is the fact that these types of parents are forgetting the fact that a child or young adult learning the hard way is also a positive for that development. You know, you struggle, you overcome a struggle. You realize that the way you approached a employer, an issue or a task was not the right way. Then you said, okay, I'll try something else. And then you learn from that. You blow that whole side of the brain up because you're deciding to do it for them.
1: But also, are they getting success from this? Like,
0: Well, somebody said that they think it must be working because people keep doing it. Is that true, or is just people are mistaken?
1: And do you think the hiring managers don't have they're so stunned by it that they don't have the gall to just tell the parent, like, this is wildly inappropriate. Please get off the phone.
0: It's like nuts.
1: I want to talk to a hiring manager.
0: Yeah.
1: If you're a hiring manager, if you have someone who's gone through this, I want to hear from you. 855-616-1620.
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0: All right, do we have a hiring manager on the phone? Are we validating that? Yes. Because I'm curious as somebody who...
5: Producer Jazz, I think, is screening that call right now. But we have one from 608. Oh, parents call me trying to get me to hire their kid. One came into the office and watched her daughter work during her first week from the lobby and insisted on the time that her daughter got a green tea break. I say, please have the applicant contact me directly.
0: All right. So we apparently have a hiring professional on the phone. So... welcome to Point Taken. Caller.
6: Hi, thanks.
0: Yes. What's your name?
6: Kathy.
0: Hey, Kathy. So what do you think about this this growing trend, apparently?
6: It's hard. As a hiring manager, we now anticipate that we may get parents who want to act on their son or daughter's behalf. And I try hard to head it off at the pass in a nice way and talk about it's important for their growth and development that we interact with them directly, and we don't discuss personnel matters with anyone other than the employee.
0: How prevalent is this? That's my question.
6: I don't come across it on a regular basis. I would say when I'm hiring a certain age group, so maybe high school or college age, we see it more than maybe somebody who is, 24, 25, 26, and maybe a little more established. But that initial, if I had to put a number, I'd say 10% of the time that I get.
5: Okay, I mean, that's still pretty high. And so what is, when you push back on the parents and remind them that this is maybe not the most effective way for them to engage with their child's career, what is the reaction?
6: I think they're surprised. Like, I'm just trying to help my son or daughter. And so I also used to work at a university. And so we would talk about, I appreciate that you want to do that. But you can imagine that we want to establish that primary relationship. And so if you have questions or concerns, work with your son or daughter, but separately. And then we'll work with them too, but separately from you.
0: Absolutely insane.
5: That is... Any other feedback on how Gen Z is doing in the workplace?
6: I have to admit, I'm maybe a little biased as a younger baby boomer on some of that. I still have trouble adjusting to, I don't want to call it entitlement.
5: Oh, there it is.
0: I love the honesty, by the way. Thanks so much for calling us.
5: Let her finish.
6: You bet.
5: Okay. Thanks, Kathy.
0: All right.
6: Okay. Talk to you soon.
0: You got to love that. She said 10%, so it's not non-existent.
5: That's not non-existent.
0: I got a text that just came in. This first happened to me in 2010. I had to discipline an employee, and her father came in to talk to me because I made his daughter cry. She was 27. That same year, a young man brought his grandfather along for his job interview. He didn't get the job. Apparently, it's now more prevalent. This stuff is nuts. What are we doing? What are we doing? We're taking a break.
5: Flabbergasted.
0: Kristen, Steve, Point Take.
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5: One of my favorite people in the building is Eric Bilstead. He does this thing called What Did I Learn Today? What I learned today is you and I are going to spend a lot of time thinking about how we approach the next few months leading up to the election and do it in a thoughtful, civil, smart way and not try to fall prey to the nonsense that proliferates everything from almost every topic. And I say it for a reason, and I start almost every speech I give, whether I'm talking to a church group or a public group, wherever. Politics is stupid, but we don't have to be stupid. We can actually be smarter than that.
3: We don't have to be stupid.
5: We don't have to be.
3: Okay.
5: We don't have to show up at our kids' job interviews. We don't have to eat lettuce if we don't want to. God bless the folks at Taco Bell. And if you want me to promote your product, I will certainly do that. But let's be careful with the lettuce. Let's be smart with it. That's what I learned. And RFK,
3: I mean, Taco Bell is probably going to give you diarrhea either way. So
5: I'll stop with that. And if you're RFK Jr., you don't deserve the job you have. You're an idiot. And you're one of those people that most mom and dads would say, don't ever go anywhere near that guy. That's you. And yet you have a very important position in our country. Maybe at some point other people that need to hear that will understand that point I'm making. Real quick, I'm going to be on Wisconsin Afternoons at 4:15 today.
3: What are you talking about?
5: I'm going to blow up the race for governor. It's must listen to because John is basically going to allow me to be unfiltered.
3: Why you? You're not a Democrat.
5: Because I have opinions about politics.
3: Oh, okay.
5: And I'm not going to be kind to most of the candidates, and I'm not holding back. And I have some words for Tom Tiffany as well because there's some things he said that I don't like. So no holds barred. I know you folks love Wisconsin Afternoon News, Julian, John. I'm on at 4:15, and I will be on. Trust me. And you get to see my office at home because it's video as well. See what I'm reading.
3: Boom.
5: You can look at my bookshelf.
3: All those books. Mahogany bound.
5: But I've actually read those books. But I also don't think I'm an expert on anything that I've read about. That's the difference. See you tomorrow, Kristen Bry.
3: Bye.
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6: It's 12:01. I'm Greg Matzik. This is Wisconsin's Midday News for Tuesday, August 4th. Your top story, the weather heats up with rain on the way.
7: I'm Jessica Tai. Early voting off to a strong start.
6: Mostly sunny, increasing clouds today. A chance for rain later tonight and very likely in the overnight hours. Overnight low 68. Multiple rounds of rain expected on Wednesday. From the WTMJ Breaking Newsroom, Decision Wisconsin. Early voting off to a strong start ahead of Wisconsin's August 11th primary.
8: More than 150,000 absentee ballots have already been returned statewide, with more than 23,000 of those cast in person. That's about halfway to the nearly 295,000 early votes recorded during Wisconsin's 2022 primary election. Dane and Milwaukee counties continue to lead the state in early voter turnout, accounting for nearly 30% of all absentee ballots returned so far. Nizer Spencer, WTMJ News.
7: A sad development here. Search teams have recovered the bodies of two kayakers who went missing near Washington Island over the weekend.
9: The Door County Sheriff's Office says 20-year-old David Thalman from Dundee, Illinois, and 20-year-old Francesca Warwick from South Elgin, Illinois, were pulled from the water on Monday morning. The two were reported missing on Saturday evening after they were last seen on a kayak near Wickman Road on the east side of the island. Neither person was wearing a life jacket. Jessica Gatso, WTMJ News.
6: Acting Attorney General Todd Blanche one step closer to holding the job permanently after being advanced to a full Senate vote by the Senate Judiciary Committee. The confirmation comes after submitting in writing his opposition to the so-called anti-weaponization fund. However, ranking member Senator Dick Durbin says there's nothing to stop the Justice Department from bringing it back.
10: The Cop Beaters Fund can easily be revived with a new order from the Department of Justice 15 minutes after Mr. Blanche is confirmed as Attorney General. Indeed, the president himself has loudly telegraphed that's his plan.
6: The full Senate could vote later this week on Blanche's nomination.
7: The Idaho man who took action during a mass shooting outside an In-N-Out Burger over the weekend is now sharing a story. Three people were killed and seven others hurt. ABC's Trevor Ault has the details.
11: 35-year-old Jordan Salinas tells me he and his girlfriend Emily had just pulled into the parking lot when the shooting began. As hundreds ran for their lives, Jordan drew his semi-automatic pistol and went toward the danger, seen on video repeatedly firing at the shooter. Authorities say an off-duty state trooper also took aim at the suspect, and the pair's heroic actions bought valuable time for people to flee.
12: The investigators say that you probably saved a lot of lives.
13: My goal was to try to help as many people get home as possible.
7: Police say the suspect also died at the scene from a self-inflicted gunshot wound.
6: And the Brady Street Improvement District says its summer safety pilot program is being extended after launching earlier this summer.
8: Milwaukee leaders are keeping added safety measures in place on Brady Street through Labor Day weekend. The program began on June 25th and was only prompted to last 6 weeks. The initiative includes overnight parking restrictions Thursday through Saturday, more Milwaukee police patrols, and a public awareness campaign encouraging visitors to respect the neighborhood. The program was created to address concerns about driving, loud music, loitering, and other disruptive behavior, while organizers continue gathering feedback from businesses, residents, and visitors. Nizer Spencer, WTMJ News.
6: Time for news about your money. The WTMJ Annex Wealth Management market update. Some major gains here. The Dow is up 1,000 points at 54,180. NASDAQ up 600 points at 26,521. And the S&P is also surging today, up 132 points at 7732. Annex Comprehensive Wealth, Annex Private Client, Annex

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1: Time for a WTMJ sports update from the Gruber Law Office's One Call That Solves Sports desk. Brewers president of baseball operations Matt Arnold expects newly acquired starting pitcher Dustin May to slide into the rotation at some point during the homestand. May, one of three pitchers acquired by the Brewers in advance of the trade deadline.
2: You can never have enough pitching, and I think the guys that we got are pretty battle-tested, experienced guys. Talked about, you know, Dustin May and Jojo Romero and Antonio Sensatella, like, these guys have pitched in some big games, and they're tough, and they're experienced, and so I think they're going to fit in really well.
1: Romero's expected to miss a couple of weeks after having his appendix removed. Sensatella could be available out of the bullpen as early as tonight against the Pirates. Coverage of tonight's game begins at 6:05. The Packers sign a long snapper and release kicker Lenny Krieg. The only kicker in camp is sixth-round rookie Trey Smack.
3: You know, we drafted Trey, so we definitely have high hopes for him and understand that with all young kickers, there's typically some growing pains that are associated with that. But, just want to push him to be his best.
1: Two-time Pro Bowler Bijan Robinson and the Atlanta Falcons reached an agreement on a three-year extension worth up to $75 million. That'll make Robinson the highest-paid running back in NFL history.
4: Checking out the roads with your WTMJ Time Saver Traffic. The first thing I want to let you know about is an issue in Washington County. Heads up here, 145 North is closed at Holy Hill Road, Maple Road, because of a fire. That's actually something that happened earlier this morning, but that area is still closed. So heads up there. Wisconsin 145 is closed right now at Holy Hill Road, Maple Road. That's both northbound and southbound. As I take a peek at the roads closer to the city here as we go down to Milwaukee, we're looking not too bad, actually, even around American Family Field. Very little delays in our construction zone. There's a little bit of slowing after you pass the ballpark on 94 eastbound headed into the city, but it's not too bad. Looking pretty good, actually. Couple disabled vehicles downing the system, including this one, I-94 east, just a little bit beyond the ramp from Moreland Road out in Brookfield. Right shoulder is blocked due to a car that's broken down.
1: Well, enjoy the sun while it's around. Mostly sunny the bulk of the day. Increasing clouds later on tonight. A high of 84. There is a chance for rain later this afternoon. Kind of the early evening hours, a slight chance, and then chances increase overnight. That rain is expected tonight. A chance of storms, possible low 68. Multiple rounds on Wednesday. Wednesday's looking like a bit of a washout here. Maybe a brief pause in the action in the early afternoon hours, but 1 to 2 inches of rain accumulation possible at a high of 75. Early showers Thursday, then partly cloudy, high 78. Sun returns on Friday. A little more muggy with a high of 81, 85 the high on Saturday. Right now in Milwaukee, it's 84 degrees and partly cloudy.
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1: Oh, settle in. Happy to be with you here until 3 o'clock. It's Wisconsin's Midday News. Greg and Jessica with you until Wisconsin's Afternoon News. Brewers baseball later tonight against the Pirates.
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4: The Madison intersection where a man was shot and killed by police last month is now clear. Nearly 2 weeks after Corey Ruiz was killed, the encampment that grew at the intersection of Baldwin and Williamson is gone. City crews arrived this morning to move people out. Didn't happen without some issues, though. Protesters started a few fires that have since been put out. WMTV in Madison reports police arrested at least 10 people. But the signs and barricades are down now. The memorial is gone. Even the street sweepers came through. The mayor made it very clear over the last few days that she wanted that encampment to end. She said it was hurting nearby businesses. Madison police shot Ruiz after he pulled out a knife during a struggle with officers. He was 38 years old.
1: Democratic candidates for governor are making a final push with 1 week into the primary election. Today marks the official start of early in-person voting across Wisconsin, prompting candidates to target key high turnout voter hubs around the state. The latest Marquette University Law School suggests 34% of voters are undecided. That's according to the poll director, Charles Franklin.
6: It reflects how slow this race was to develop. It's people not tuning in until these last 2 or 3 weeks of the campaign. But they are tuning in now. And if we push people who are undecided,

0: I didn't say if you had to choose, what would you do? Then we're down to about 14% undecided and not leaning any direction.
1: Today, David Crowley is back in Milwaukee touting the support of union leaders. Joel Brennan is scheduled to host a meet and greet in Hill's Corners on Wednesday and a town hall in Beloit on Thursday. Both spent time in the Fox Valley on Monday. Meanwhile, State Senator Kelda Royce is hosting a meet and greet today in Burlington. Frontrunner Francisca Hong's campaign trail moves from Madison to Milwaukee today with a focus on working class communities.
2: Former Packers quarterback Aaron Rodgers is making headlines again, this time for comments about Dr. Anthony Fauci. During an appearance on the Pat McAfee show, Rodgers criticized a former White House medical advisor. Here's part of a clip from ESPN. McAfee was asking Rodgers about the upcoming season, Rodgers' final year playing.
3: Can you tell us about the mindset of coming into your last season? Like, that's a real thing, it feels like, because is everything better? Is everything funner? Is everything more awesome? Like, how do you kind of view this year versus maybe the years of the past?
4: I'm going to plead the fifth.
3: Okay. Okay.
5: Like gotta that. Love that guy.
4: Like that absolute coward, Tony Fauci. Yeah. Absolute coward.
6: Yeah. Hey, it's back, baby.
4: Are you kidding me?
3: Yeah, 111.
4: You got a pardon, and you're in front, and you pleaded over 100 times.
3: Yeah.
4: At the White House. What are you scared of, Tony? Yeah. I thought you were the science.
3: Yeah.
2: Rodgers calling Fauci an absolute coward after he repeatedly invoked his Fifth Amendment rights during highly contentious testimony in the Senate last week. Rodgers has been an outspoken critic of Fauci and the government's handling of COVID-19 for years. He also had the situation back in 2021 when Rodgers was still with the Packers and he said he was immunized ahead of the NFL season. It was later revealed Rodgers was not vaccinated against COVID-19.
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1: Well, overall, pretty nice day today, a high of 86 degrees. Some clouds will roll in later on. Chance of rain sparks up sometime in the early evening hours. Much better chance of rain. In fact, rain is likely tonight with thunderstorms possible at a low of 68. Tomorrow, multiple rounds of rain with maybe a brief lapse in the wetness in the mid-afternoon hours. But expect tomorrow to be quite wet. We'll get better details on that with Lindsay Slater, or Lauren Larson, I should say, coming up at about 1:35. It's 85 degrees, partly cloudy in Milwaukee at 2:12:16.
4: A plane carrying rescue animals landed in Milwaukee this morning, giving dozens of dogs and a few cats, too, a fresh start in Wisconsin. The flight is part of the nationwide Clear the Shelters campaign, which just kicked off. 60 animals arrived on today's flight, including a young dog named Lavender and her 9 puppies. The executive director of Haws, Maggie Tate Techtman, joins us live with a story. And Maggie, are you surrounded by new 4-legged friends right now?
5: We sure are. It's so exciting.
4: Okay, so this plane landed in Milwaukee this morning. We're taking a peek at some of the pictures here. We have them up on our streaming feed for everybody if they're watching on YouTube or social media. We're getting them up right now. And it is just a sight to see these dogs in the kennels and the crates coming off the conveyor belt. Where did all of these animals come from, and what conditions were those shelters facing?
5: So all of these animals came to us from some of our partner shelters in the southern region of the country, mostly in the Louisiana area. And a lot of those shelters are facing overcrowding situations and really a lack of resources to support all of the pets in their care, which is where we come in to provide some assistance.
1: So, Meg, you mentioned they come from out of state. Are shelters in Milwaukee, southeastern Wisconsin, the state in general, also seeing some of these challenges with overcrowding?
5: They absolutely are. So we actually also partner with MADAC to bring in animals from the Milwaukee area to our facility as well. It is about kind of helping our local partners as well as the greater country in need.
4: So, Maggie, walk us through what happens here. All of a sudden, the doors of the plane open, the conveyor belt comes off, the kennel's down. Once those animals touch down here in Milwaukee, what's next?
5: Absolutely. So they come to us and they go through, a lot of them, and you can actually tell in some of the photos, recently just had a bath. So bath is kind of number one on the list. And then they will go for spay and neuter surgeries as needed. And then they will go on to the adoption floor as soon as possible. And if we identify in that process, as our vets are taking a look at them, as our team is working with them, if anyone has some additional needs, we certainly address those while they're with us. And also we work to set the adopters and the families up for success. So if that looks like additional behavior support or additional medical support, those are things we are all prepared to provide as

0: someone transitions into a new home.
1: So, Maggie, how early is the reach out to prospective adopters, people who are sort of quote-unquote on your list? Do you reach out to them and say, hey, we've got this event, here's what's happening, can we count on you? Or do you really need that interaction between the prospective adopter and the animal before that transaction is complete?
0: So the way that we do it is, you know, we let our friends in the community know that we have a new group of dogs that are coming in, and we always, our doors are always open for people to come in and take a look at dogs. We do have individuals, you know, it's really important that people are meeting with an animal to make sure that it's the right fit, and also just wanting to make sure that they understand any unique needs that that pet may have. So really it is kind of a first come, first serve basis for individuals coming in who are interested in meeting and adopting.
2: Why are rescue transports like this one today becoming so important across the country? Is shelter overcrowding getting worse? I know a lot of times we talk about exactly what's happening here in southeastern Wisconsin, and when our shelters are full, we put the notice out to people. But what about across the country? What's that outlook look like?
0: It really is the same in that, you know, we are looking at shelters that may not have as many resources as shelters in the Midwest have. So I guess I shouldn't say it's entirely the same. It can be the same to, you know, it's varying degrees of need across the country. In shelters and overcrowding situations, we're finding everywhere that, you know, I think we all see it and feel it when we go to the grocery store, when we go to fill our cars with gas, that costs are just rising. So really our goal is to help people really want to support pets kind of staying with their people. And we just see that impact, you know, across the country. So really working on how we can help the animals in our care and get them into homes and support them comprehensively in doing so is really our main goal.
1: It's kind of a month-long initiative here, Maggie, but how widespread across the country is this? You mentioned some of the states where you're retrieving animals from, but how many other states are participating in the initiative?
0: Yeah, that is a good question. I believe that there are about a dozen other states and organizations that are participating in the Clear the Shelters initiative. I know there are several other organizations in Wisconsin as well that are participating, which is great. We have such a good relationship with our other shelter friends and partners, so we're really excited to see a lot of shelters participating in this, because the more that we can all do to raise awareness, the more we can do to support the pets that we all care for.
2: It was quite the sight this morning as a plane carrying rescue animals landed here in Milwaukee, giving dozens of cats and some giving dozens of dogs and some cats a new home. Besides adopting, what's the biggest way people can help Paws right now? Is it fostering? Or what about volunteering? And maybe some people, is it just donating?
0: Absolutely. It really is donating their individual's time through whether it's volunteering or sharing a donation, whether that is dropping off a donation of food or a monetary donation. We are really able to stretch all of the gifts from our community to support the pets in our care.
1: Well, so cool. We're seeing some of the pictures of some of the pups here on our screen. If you're watching along on YouTube or text the word watch to our talk and text on, you'll see what we're talking about here. It's quite a sight. It's quite a sight. These animals literally getting off of a plane in their crates, moving to a transportation vehicle, and ultimately being brought to a destination where they can hopefully meet their owners here and have a forever home. You mentioned dogs and cats. Are other small animals part of this, Maggie, or is this just dogs and cats that you've retrieved?
0: It is just dogs and cats this time, yes.
2: Are the flights stressful for the animals? Is anything done to help them settle in?
0: So I think it, you know, it's varying degrees of sometimes it is more stressful for an animal than it might be, you know, for another, which it's not unlike humans when we fly. There's, you know, different degrees of stress associated. So certainly we offer lots of decompression time, lots of snuggles, lots of really, you know, our goal is to meet pets where they are. And to work with them from there. So we work with them, whether that's a medical intervention, behavioral intervention, you know, while they are preparing for the flight, and then when they're with us in our care. So most of them do very well, though.
1: So Maggie, if somebody's listening to this right now and thinking, I'd like to help, and maybe we are the perfect home for one of these pets, how do they get in touch with you? How do they engage?
0: Yeah, absolutely. So people are more than welcome to come and see us, come into the building. Pets will be available. Some of them, I believe, are available starting now, but a lot of them will be available starting tomorrow after they have their spay or neuter surgery. Individuals can complete an application online or complete one when they get to an adoption application when they get to the building. The other thing that I will share is that we have actually had a very

0: a generous donor come forward and give us a large matching gift that we are able to offer all pet adoptions of dogs and cats for $50 through the end of the month to really help us clear out the shelter.
1: That is just fantastic. Great. And before you go, I don't want to forget, because one of the biggest stories from today's flight is Lavender and her 9 puppies. Can you tell us about that crew?
0: Absolutely. So she is just the sweetest, and her puppies are just so adorable. And, you know, they are just, they're such an example of, you know, needing the love and the care, and we're ready and here to provide it, and very excited for people to meet Lavender and her puppies.
1: Love it. That's the executive director of Haws, Maggie Tate Techtman. Thanks so much for joining us, Maggie, and good luck with all these new animals.
0: Absolutely. Thank you so much for having me.
1: When I was looking at these pictures here, I don't know, some of these faces are just the most adorable, aren't they?
2: Well, that's
1: extra
2: how they get
1: cute.
2: You. Yeah, that's kind of how they get you. No, but I think it's an incredible initiative here to try and, you know, reduce the burden on these overcrowded shelters. But, you know, for a number of months and probably even going on a couple of years, shelters here locally have been overcrowded as well. It's been
1: years,
2: an issue that they're working through. And it's good to know that some of these are Wisconsin products. Some of these are from out of state. But the common theme is that these are animals who need a home, and they need a home quick, sooner than later. So great that this group is focused on this initiative, and it's a month-long deal. Just getting started here. Hopefully these animals find a quality home.
1: Yeah, it's such an interesting sight when they open that plane door and all of a sudden out come the pups and the cats. I have heard, even just on commercial flights from flight attendants, they often say that even if a pup is a little, you know, like not so sure about the plane, once the plane's up in the air, there's just something about like that low humming and the little bit of a vibration that oftentimes just kind of soothes the animal. I'm sure it's not for every animal, but for a lot of them.
2: It is 12:26 here on WTMJ, and we'll get you headlines coming up in just a few minutes. Rain on the way. We'll keep you updated on that, what it could mean for later tonight and tomorrow.
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0: 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I'm Greg Matzik. This is Wisconsin's Midday News. Your top story, protesters cleared out in Madison.
3: I'm Jessica Tai, identifying the man who died climbing at Devil's Lake State Park.
0: Sunny, increasing clouds, high 84. Chance of storms tonight at a low of 68.
4: ABC News, I'm Chuck Sievertson. Sources tell ABC News that President Trump called Congressman Max Miller, Ohio Republican, over his re-election campaign after accusations of domestic abuse, which he denies. ABC News Washington Managing Editor Catherine Falders.
5: Trump expressed concerns over his candidacy and said it was in jeopardy. Now, according to sources, Miller did tell Trump that he was going to stay in the race.
4: Acting Attorney General Todd Blanche was confirmed by the Senate Judiciary Committee. Blanche can only afford to lose two Republicans in the full Senate vote ahead. ABC News legal contributor James Sample.
6: Technically speaking, what changes is the title. Practically speaking, what changes is very little.
4: Oil prices are higher amid uncertainty over the Strait of Hormuz. Secretary of State Marco Rubio.
7: Suffice it to say there's been progress made in those talks, but not finality yet. We're hoping that will happen very shortly.
4: A man is arrested, accused of starting the largest of the three wildfires in Spokane, Washington, that has burned many homes. This is ABC News.
0: Outdoor Living Unlimited, WTMJ News Time is 12:31. A protest encampment blocking off a Madison intersection for nearly 2 weeks is cleared for traffic.
8: Protesters hurled rocks at police, and at least two fires were set as authorities cleared the intersection of Willie and Baldwin Tuesday morning. For days, Mayor Satya Rhodes Conway had been calling for a peaceful end to the encampment that formed following the death of Corey Ruiz during an arrest attempt last month.
9: The decision to invoke this option was not made lightly. Multiple efforts and calls to end the occupation peacefully were made, but ultimately ignored.
8: 10 protesters in total were arrested. The officers involved in the Ruiz shooting remain on leave as a state investigation into his death continues. Adam Roberts, WTMJ News.
3: A local hangout in Germantown catches fire.
10: First structure fire at the Stage Tavern. On the Charlie side of the building, we're going to have you make entry. We're going to have the dump tanks set up inside the parking lot. We do have a lot of heavy smoke coming from the building.
3: That's audio courtesy of Broadcastify. Firefighters rushed out to Stag's Tavern early this morning. No word yet on what caused the fire. The tavern's owners say the restaurant will be closed until further notice.
0: Identifying the man who died at Devil's Lake State Park last month, 21-year-old Caden Brunner of Madison was rock climbing when he fell more than 100 feet from the Devil's Doorway rock formation. The second falling death at Devil's Lake this year after a climbing guide, Audrey Pelosi of Baraboo, died in May. The Wisconsin Department of Natural Resources is investigating both of those deaths.
3: The deportation case against the president of the Islamic Society of Milwaukee is back in federal immigration court in Chicago today.
11: Sarsour's legal team plans to call several witnesses today, and following the testimony, his attorneys are expected to ask the judge to dismiss the deportation case, arguing the decades-old convictions in Israel are unreliable and that the government's case is ultimately aimed at silencing his pro-Palestinian advocacy. Federal prosecutors claim Sarsour lied on immigration applications and attempted to register to vote despite not being a U.S. citizen. The judge overseeing the case is expected to make a decision next month. Neil Doyle, WTMJ News.
0: And Governor Tony Evers urging the White House to reverse new federal rules he says will now make it harder for Wisconsinites to buy groceries with food share benefits. Evers says the new U.S. Department of Agriculture requirements could force thousands of stores nationwide to stop accepting SNAP or food share by increasing stocking requirements for retailers. The governor says the charges would hit small grocery stores especially hard, reducing access to food in rural communities and existing food deserts. The new rule is scheduled to take effect in November.
3: Welcome to Milwaukee. 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
4: Time for WTMJ Sports Update from the Gruber Law Office's One Call That's All Sports Desk. Brewers President of Baseball Operations Matt Arnold added three pitchers to the 40-man roster prior to Monday's trade deadline.
5: You get in this time of year, you always need as much pitching as you can, and I think these guys just fit in very different ways, and we're still working through what those roles are going to look like. But we're excited to have all of them.
4: Dustin May is expected to make his Brewers debut sometime during the homestand. Lefty reliever Jojo Romero is recovering from an emergency appendectomy. He's expected to be available later this month. And reliever Antonio Senzatella could be available as early as tonight's game against the Pirates. Coverage of that game begins at 6:05. Packers head coach Matt LaFleur says it's going to be a work in progress when referring to the uneven start for rookie kicker Trey Smack. Smack, the only kicker in camp, but LaFleur won't confuse a lack of competition for a lack of pressure.
6: I think he's got plenty of pressure on him, you know, just on a day-to-day. I mean, that's why we're talking about this for so long, right? Because there's a lot of interest, and there's going to be pressure no matter what position you play in this league. It's just the nature of our league. So, but I'm confident that he will work his way through it.
4: The Packers begin the preseason August 13th against the Pittsburgh Steelers.
7: 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Looks like our construction zone around the ballpark, American Family Field, the delays are getting a little worse. They were actually looking pretty good when we started Wisconsin's Midday News at noon. Now we're seeing more slowing. That's both eastbound and westbound around American Family Field. Also seeing some slowing in the Zoo Interchange as well. As I'm looking at 4145. Looks like headed south, we are seeing some significant delays. No reports of any crashes there yet, though. But Zoo Interchange down to about Lincoln Avenue. Once you hit Lincoln, it is clear there. One other note to make, there was a fire earlier today, but because of that, we are still seeing a closure on Wisconsin 145 North at Holy Hill Road. That's the Maple Road area as well. Heads up there, that is still closed in Washington County.
4: Overall, pretty nice day today. Warm, a little on the humid side. Chance of rain late tonight. Overnight hours could be wet, and that could linger into Wednesday morning and then again in the afternoon. So multiple rounds of rain are possible on Wednesday. An inch or two of accumulation possible, high 75. Early rain possible on Thursday, then partly cloudy, high 78. Friday, mostly sunny and a high of 81. The sun returns on Saturday with a high of 85. It's 86 and partly cloudy in Milwaukee at 12:39. Well, the Brewers will look to get the better end of the Pirates tonight. Pittsburgh has won six of the seven meetings between the two this year. All of a sudden, Pittsburgh is starting to ramp up, maybe sniffing a wild card, as the Brewers are going to soon adjust to life with some new pitchers on the roster. We welcome in Brewers.com writer Adam McKelvey, our weekly check-in regarding all things Brewers. Hi, Adam.

0: guys. How are you?
1: Doing well. So before we get into the pitchers acquired by the Brewers, can we first touch on the pitcher not acquired by the Brewers?
2: Yeah.
1: This seems to be the headline grabber right now.
2: What happened?
1: And I think so many Brewers fans are resigned to think, well, same old Brewers, right? When it comes down to it, they're just not willing to put their chips into the table for a top-flight pitcher. And then others are saying, well, wait a minute now. Maybe there's more to this than just player A acquires player B from team C. What do we know, what do we not know about the Brewers' attempt to get a two-time Cy Young Award winner?
0: Well, a couple of things we do know. One, Luis Peña was in the Brewers' offer. He is their number two prospect, a really good prospect, top 20 prospect in baseball. A major league pitcher, one of the Brewers' young major league pitchers was in the roster. And then another good prospect, whether inside or outside of the top 100, a good prospect. The other thing we know is that every team values prospects differently. And if you are like me and don't know every prospect in baseball, you kind of look at those top 100s at your peril a little bit, because it's not like, you know, 21 plus 68 plus 102 is better than, you know, 19 plus, you know, put add your numbers. That is not that simple. And those lists are kind of for fun and entertainment and education only, and not necessarily a code that teams use to make trades. The Brewers feel like they made a very strong offer. They feel like they looked at their offer as stronger than the ones that the Dodgers made to land Tarek Skubal. The Tigers took the Dodgers' offer. And at that point, the Brewers pivot. There was still time to do a deal, and they make some other trades to bring in three pitchers, as you said. So they didn't land the big fish. I think they made a pretty strong effort to do so. I believe when Matt Arnold says that, and I've talked to enough other people in the front office to know that that was the case.
2: So I was checking out your story on MLB.com before the show, and speaking of Matt Arnold, there's a quote in your story. He said, "We certainly talked about doing some, quote, irresponsible stuff as well, but we tried to thread the needle. We were prepared to push a lot of chips in, and look, I think we did." Irresponsible stuff. What was your take?
0: Well, you know, that is, he always uses the word responsible when talking about trades, because his point is a team like the Brewers, okay, a team like the Dodgers, they can trade any prospect they want, knowing that if they need a starting pitcher, they can spend $300 million on Tyler Glasnow and $700 million on Shohei Ohtani. They can fill holes in many different ways. A team like the Brewers, under the economics of the sport today, the basis of their success is that farm system, whether that means you pull players up like Cooper Pratt and Luis Lara recently, Logan Henderson, to play for you in the big leagues, or you use those chips to make trades like they've done in so many different instances of the players that are Christian Yelich. A lot of their players have come via trades. The value of prospects is higher for a team like the Brewers than for a team like the Dodgers. That is just the nature of the thing. So Matt Arnold always talks about, yes, we want to help the team, but we want to be responsible. And he's always using that word responsible. So his point was they were willing to go beyond that. You know, when you make a trade for a Tarek Skubal, you have to be willing to lose the trade, because the way teams operate now, they all have these computer systems that assign value to players and future value, and they put in proposals, and the best trades like kind of come out even, or each team gives up a little something. Maybe one side's better in the present, one side gets more future value. In a Tarek Skubal trade or a CeCe Sabathia trade, you lose the trade in terms of value, but you get the guy right now because you think you want something that puts you over the top. So his point was they did something, quote unquote, irresponsible in the long-term vision, you know, like in terms of long-term value, because they thought that he was a guy who was a difference maker. And you think about the Brewers in October going into a postseason series. If you've got Jacob Mizorowski and Tarek Skubal and you're juggling game one versus game two, and then you've got Kyle Harrison, Logan Henderson to kind of fill out the rest of, in a series where the first one would be five games, that's exceptionally dangerous. So that's why they made what they felt was a very, very strong offer. And look, it wasn't accepted. And that is just the nature of the thing. Now, I know there's a, like, I've tried to figure out myself, the Tigers make this trade with

0: essentially parts of 3 days of negotiating left to go before the deadline. A little curious, and I know there's been a lot of discussion about that, and the Tigers GM addressed that. There's just, as Pat Murphy said, there's layers to this. Did the player have some kind of say with the Tigers of where he wanted to go? Pat Murphy was asked that directly, and he says, I don't know anything about that. I don't know. Who knows? Nobody knows except the Tigers and Tarek Skubal. So there's, as Murph again said, there's very many different layers to making trades. And the other thing I'll say is the Brewers are not the only club that's disappointed that Tarek Skubal is not pitching for them tonight, that he's pitching for the Dodgers. So that's the nature of this time of year. Only one team gets the, you know, the quote-unquote big guy.
1: Well, things were going to happen after Skubal was traded. So the fact this trade was made over the weekend allowed a team like the Brewers to pivot to a plan B. If this deal goes up to the deadline, the Brewers might have been shut out, as could other teams have been. Nonetheless, they acquire multiple arms here, a couple of bullpen arms, and a legitimate starter who was incidentally once a very key part of the Dodgers' plan. So what do we know about Dustin May, the starter, and where he fits in? I know what he did to the Brewers last time he faced them. He took a no-hitter into the very late inning. So there's still some juice in that tank, but what do they need out of him? What can they expect?
0: Yeah, you, as you said, a former, you know, top prospect of the Dodgers who pitched in the World Series for them in 2020 when they won the World Series, the COVID World Series, and then had injury issues, injured here, right here in Milwaukee, and had Tommy John surgery and had some other injury issues. Still very talented, still with lots of upside, injury risk. Inconsistent at times this season. His last seven haven't been as good as the dozen before that. But the Brewers are very good at bringing in pitchers with good ingredients, as they say, and then, you know, having a great stretch with them. So I think postseason experience was one of the ingredients they looked at. Certainly they wanted a mix of start and relief, and they got a really interesting kind of combination there where you get Dustin May, the starter, you get Jojo Romero, the lefty, late inning, short stint reliever once he gets back from his appendectomy. And then you get Antonio Senzatella from the Rockies, who the Brewers have seen a lot of. Also postseason experience, former starter. Now he pitches out of the bullpen, but it's a multi-inning type role. So a lot of this, you either were going to get Tarek Skubal, the aircraft carrier, as they say, the kind of huge difference maker. Once he's off the board, there's certainly good players out there, but nobody like Tarek Skubal. So now you're talking about, let's get in some innings, let's get some depth, let's get some reinforcements in order to protect these young starters who, by the way, have the best ERA in the National League and the best starters ERA, I believe, in baseball. I need to look at that one again because it might have changed in the last couple of days, but up there. Now they can bring in some of these other pitchers to log some innings and protect the young guys who are getting up there in terms of their career innings limits and things like that. Jacob Mizorowski is one of those names that they're really going to be protective of. So the depth part of it isn't as headline grabbing, certainly, as having a two-time American League Cy Young winner in your rotation, but it can be just as important. So they do feel like they added pieces that made them a better team at the end of yesterday than at the beginning of the day yesterday. But look, I mean, I get why there's a lot of interest in the player that they didn't get. And Murph talked about that a lot. He said it's not the most healthy thing to be fixated on the Dodgers in early August, but such is life when you're talking about the two-time defending champs who knocked you out last year.
2: Yeah, true. So with the deadline behind them, what's the biggest question facing the Brewers in the final 2 months of the regular season? We love playing baseball in October, but just looking here at the end of the regular season.
0: Well, okay, two questions. I'll say pitching and hitting in general. On the pitching side, can you get Jacob Mizorowski to October 1st in prime form? Because the Brewers' case for winning the World Series, it all starts with this guy who is like no other starter they've ever had in the history of the franchise. Getting him to the end is the most important thing. And then having some pieces around him who are fresh and ready to go as well. That's going to take some real creativity because these are all players without the experience of pushing into the innings numbers as far as total innings this season ever in their careers. The other thing is, will they hit enough? They're not going to be a team that hits home runs They did not.

0: add a bat at yesterday's deadline, and if you look at the hitters who moved, there wasn't like the Tarek Skubal version of a hitter out there. They are not – home runs are huge in the postseason. That's how you win postseason games. The Brewers are going to have to do it differently. They're going to need the top of their lineup to hit. They are not hitting right now. Yelich, Contreras, Turang, Churio are all kind of quiet. So that's okay in August 1st. They built themselves a cushion. They're doing okay in terms of like where they're positioned with 2 months to go. Look, they have the best record in baseball. It's very hard to complain too much about where they stand right now. But they're going to need a lot more from those players at the end and as they get into October in order to win, because they are not going to be a team that hits homers, so they're going to have to string innings together, string together rallies. That takes some hits. It takes walks, all the things that they do, and they're great, running the bases aggressively. And they're just not getting very much at the top of the order right now, so getting that going is a huge priority.
1: Between September 1st and September 9th, the Brewers will play the Cubs 6 times. Like this becomes a very important stretch of the schedule with the Cubs kind of on the Brewers' neck. I'm sorry, 7 times if you want to go back to September, or I should say August 31st. So 7 meetings with the Cubs, that maybe tells the story here on if the Brewers can earn another division title. Those will be a huge games, Adam. We look forward to covering it all with you, and anxious to see these new arms in action here for the Brewers in the stretch run. Hey, great stuff in covering the trade deadline. I know you're on a red-eye flight back from Anaheim and trying to stay awake while keeping up with the news here. So great work, and appreciate the insight.
0: All right, no problem. Dustin May looks like Thursday right now, and we'll meet him today and kind of try to confirm which day he's going to make his Brewers debut.
1: Well, that would be an afternoon game here on WTMJ. Appreciate it, Adam.
2: Thanks,
1: you.
2: Adam.
0: All right, bye, guys.
1: It's 12:51.
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1: Love our finished basement. 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It's important to have some dedicated space. 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Well, it's great to have a place where we can all be and also be sort of spread out. 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You get into a finished basement, everybody just sort of spreads out, but you're all together versus everybody cramming into the kitchen or some people on the top level of the house, maybe upstairs, and the others sort of gathered around in the family room, right? 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We knew who was coming to the house and when. We knew the start date. We knew the end date. We knew all the checkpoints in between, and we had one point of contact. Could not have been an easier process thanks to Matrix Basement Finishing. Book now and no payments until 2028. You'll want to check out my social media pages here. You'll see some of the before and after photos. If it looks great to you and you want me to put you in touch with Matrix, I'd be happy to do it. It's Matrix Basement Finishing.
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1: Well, pretty nice day today. A little bump up in temperature. It's up to 86 degrees right now, and a little more sun than clouds. Clouds could become more of a factor. Rain possible later on tonight. Could have multiple rounds of rain on Wednesday with a high in the mid-70s. Thursday morning, we're expected to see some rain in the morning, then clearing with a high of 81. Similar situation on Friday under sunny skies. 86 degrees in Milwaukee at 12:55. Reminder, we'll be at the Wisconsin State Fair on Thursday and Friday of this week, and then all week next week. We do have a Brewers game on Thursday, so that really just gives us more time to find your hot cheese and get a cream puff, go on the Sky Glider, and find the stories.
2: Oh, I don't need much time to find it.
1: You know exactly where it is, right?
2: What if it wasn't there this year?
1: I just moved it. That would
2: be the story. Where did the hot Wisconsin cheese go?
1: It always amazes me at how many things are available for everybody, right? We've talked about some of the race car driving they have throughout the summer at the fairgrounds, all the great concerts that they have, the incredibly large Ferris wheel. They've had a Cirque du Soleil program the last couple of years. So expect all things and more at the Wisconsin State Fair. We look forward to bringing you those broadcasts each and every year.
2: They always have those bargain books as well. They have the vouchers inside. That's typically over by us, usually in the information area. You can buy those. That's kind of cool, too. You page through those and you save some money at the fair.
1: Come by, say hello to us. You know where we're located. We're in our familiar fishbowl that's down near the Expo Center. Stop by. We got a microphone outside this year, so you might even be able to say hello on the air to us while we're broadcasting. News coming up.
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3: A memorial to Ruiz has grown, and around it, an occupation. The mayor is out with a new statement. There is real harm being done to local businesses and residents who are losing income and even jobs.
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2: 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I'm Greg Mancic. This is Wisconsin's Midday News for Tuesday, August 4th. Your top story, debris removal continues in the Fox Valley.
3: I'm Jessica Tai. Could the country's top federal prosecutor lose her job?
2: Mostly sunny today, increasing clouds tonight, high 85, overnight low 68. Chance of showers, heavy rain possible overnight. It's 84, partly cloudy in Milwaukee at 101. From the WTMJ Breaking Newsroom, storm damage debris removal continues in the Fox Valley today after an EF3 tornado destroyed a 12-mile stretch of Menasha, Nina, and Fox Crossing a week ago. Heavy equipment now being used for that removal, residents being asked to move their vehicles out of the roadways. A citywide curfew continues at 10 p.m. for Menasha and Fox Crossing. Winnebago County officials also remind residents that they need to apply for and receive a raise permit to tear down or remove any buildings or structures that were damaged. Those permits are needed to prevent serious injuries because utilities need to be properly disconnected before doing any demolition work.
3: President Trump is privately musing to aides about firing U.S. Attorney Jeanine Pirro. The president is reportedly furious with Pirro for dropping charges against a former Olympian and three others who were initially accused of vandalizing the Lincoln Memorial reflecting pool. Pirro's findings blamed shoddy installation for the problems. ABC's Mary Bruce.
4: Pirro saying had the Interior Department been forthcoming with the information clearly in its possession, the government would not have sought a grand jury indictment. The filing directly contradicting Trump's claims of vandalism. Pirro claiming her prosecutors were misled by the Interior Department, which awarded no-bid contracts worth nearly $15 million despite having virtually no federal experience doing federal contracts. All four prosecutions claiming vandalism have now been dropped.
3: Pirro was seen yesterday bringing a box full of evidence collected from the Interior Department to a meeting with the president.
2: 25 states are suing the Trump administration over new forced labor tariffs, calling them pretext for replacing import taxes already struck down by the Supreme Court. News Nation's Marty Hughes.
5: The Attorney General of New York says the administration is attempting to illegally raise taxes on families and businesses. The White House says that it's using lawful authority to eliminate unreasonable policies that burden U.S. commerce. It follows the U.S. imposing double-digit tariffs on 59 countries, citing that it had not done enough to crack down on imports produced by forced labor.
2: Wisconsin is one of the states included in the current lawsuit.
3: Wisconsin is also joining a nationwide push to make it harder for scammers to flood our phones with illegal robocalls.
6: Attorney General Josh Call and 49 other states are urging the FCC to strengthen Know Your Customer rules for phone companies. The proposal would require providers to better vet customers before giving them access to the nation's phone network and more closely monitor high-risk calls. Officials say the changes could help prevent billions of spam calls and text messages that cost Americans nearly $2 billion last year. Neil Doyle, WTMJ News.
2: A rather unusual sight in the Richfield Cabela's parking lot caught several Washington County Sheriff's deputies a little off guard.
7: It started with an off-the-cuff question over dispatch Saturday evening.
8: Off the top of your head, it's legal to fly a helicopter at Cabela's.
7: The pilot, a 69-year-old man from Rosendale, did indeed fly his own helicopter to the Cabela's, telling responding deputies he did so because, in his own words, the drive was too long. The sheriff's office says the pilot was properly licensed, landed safely, and complied with all necessary regulations. No citations were issued nor arrests made, putting an end to a unique parking complaint. Adam Roberts, WTMJ News.
3: I just love that story.
2: Yeah,
3: but what
2: fly.
3: Did he buy? What did he buy at Cabela's? That's what I want to know.
2: Fishing rod. Maybe something just simple, right? Had to stock up on something.
3: But how much was the gas? You know, you got to fill that helicopter up, too.
2: It's more about the convenience, I think, at that point, right? You got to get in, get out, get your stuff, and time is money. Hey.
3: Was there a delay in the highway, too?
2: Well, that
3: I mean, the drive was long, but was there congestion as well? He looked, he checked out 511.
2: I mean, be honest. If you had a helicopter, wouldn't you be trying to find ways to use it?
3: To go shopping?
2: Exactly.
3: I don't know.
2: It's 105 here. Time for news about your money in the WTMJ Annex Wealth Management Market Update. Everything in the green here. The Dow is up nearly 1,000 points. Big day for the Dow at 54,150. NASDAQ also surging up 665 points at 26,580.

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1: Time for WTMJ Sports Update from the Gruber Law Office's One Call, That's All Sports Desk. Brewers President of Baseball Operations Matt Arnold expects newly acquired starting pitcher Dustin May to slide right into the rotation at some point during the homestand, maybe Thursday, in the series finale against the Pirates. May, one of three pitchers acquired by the Brewers in advance of the trade deadline.
7: You can never have enough pitching, and I think the guys that we got are pretty battle-tested, experienced guys. Talked about, you know, Dustin May and Jojo Romero and Antonio Sensatella. Like, these guys have pitched in some big games, and they're tough, and they're experienced, and so I think they're going to fit in really well.
1: Romero is expected to miss a couple of weeks after having his appendix removed. Sensatella could be available out of the pen tonight. Coverage of tonight's game begins at 6:05. The Packers sign a long snapper and release kicker Lenny Krieg. That means the only kicker in camp is rookie sixth-round pick Trey Smack, who is off to a bit of an uneven start in camp.
8: You know, we drafted Trey, so we definitely have high hopes for him and understand that with all young kickers, there's typically some growing pains that are associated with that. But, just want to push him to be his best.
1: And two-time Pro Bowl running back Bijan Robinson and the Atlanta Falcons reached an agreement on a three-year extension worth $75 million. That'll make Robinson the highest-paid running back in NFL history.
9: 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Not too bad. All of our crashes have cleared. Some good news there. I will say, right now, though, we have a number of disabled vehicles dotting the system. 1, 2, 3, 4, 5, 6, 7, 8. We've got at least 8 that I'm taking a peek at. The good news, I don't see many of them causing delays. There is one spot that it looks like the broken down vehicle is causing an issue. That's the exit to Greenfield Avenue from 41894 South. So just an alert for you there. There is a broken down vehicle on the exit to Greenfield Avenue from 41894 South, and I am seeing delays because of that one. Not too far from Wisconsin State Fair Park.
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1: Things looking good for the bulk of the day. Warmer temperatures, high 85 degrees, mixture of sun and clouds. Overnight is when we welcome the idea of rain, and there could be multiple rounds on Wednesday. We'll keep an eye on that. Some thunder possible, maybe some flashes of lightning. Lauren Larson joins us coming up in about 25 minutes for more on the timing. Wednesday's high 75. Thursday, rain should clear out after maybe some morning sprinkles and a high of 81. 85 in Milwaukee at 112.
2: 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Now, here are your hosts, Greg Matzik and Jessica Tai.
1: 1 hour down, two to go. Greg and Jessica with you until 3 o'clock. And a reminder, we'll be at the Wisconsin State Fair beginning Thursday, again on Friday and all of next week as we bring you another staple of the Wisconsin summer, the Wisconsin State Fair.
3: I can't wait to talk to some of the groups who were there last year, too, at the end. I mean, you think about last year at the end of the Wisconsin State Fair, and we just had that horrible flooding. And that hurt a lot of businesses that were there. They just didn't get that revenue that they were planning on. So you know that they're hoping for wonderful weather and a great year this year.
1: It looks like the forecast is pretty good here for the first 4 days of the fair. And we'll again check in with Lauren Larson for more on that coming up in about 20 minutes.
2: And now it's time for three big things on Wisconsin's Midday News.
3: Number one, AI leaders at the White House. They're talking about a framework for managing security risks for artificial intelligence models. News Nation's Marnie Hughes.
4: This follows recent hacking scandals involving Anthropic and OpenAI breaching the systems of some other companies. And it has sparked concern among lawmakers about whether AI models could be capable of cyber attacks. According to Reuters, Meta, Anthropic, OpenAI, and Google are invited. President Trump is not expected to attend this meeting.
3: I was just looking to see, okay, where is the president? And it looks like he's got a big travel day today. I'm checking out the schedule. And at one point, he will be in California, and then he is headed to Vegas, where I know he has an event tomorrow. Looks like he's at the Red Rock Casino Resort and Spa. So that's part of why the president won't be there. In June, the Trump administration said it would ask the companies developing those AI models to voluntarily submit them for government tests up to 30 days before they plan to release them to the public.
1: Well, number two, officials in Washington state announced the arrest of a suspect who they say is responsible for starting the Old Trails fire. This is the largest of the three fires currently ravaging Spokane, Washington. Authorities arresting 37-year-old Aaron Farinacci on suspicion of first-degree arson. A witness reported seeing a man bending down near the grass where the fire began. Investigators believe a lighter or matches were used. In fact, they recovered those items at the scene. ABC's Alex Stone is in Spokane.
5: More than 10,000 acres have burned in the Spokane area. Fire trucks surrounded by huge blazes as crews rush to contain the flames. The sheriff saying 14 people are unaccounted for, but incredibly, nobody has been killed or even seriously injured, despite the flames moving so quickly.
1: The Old Trails fire has consumed over 3,600 acres and expected to be more here because it's 0% contained at this point, forcing nearly 70,000 evacuations.
3: Number three, today investors get to hear from Elon Musk himself during SpaceX's first earnings call as a public company.
6: When SpaceX first went public in mid-June, the stock price jumped, making Elon Musk the world's first trillionaire. Since then, the SpaceX shares have fallen by half, and Musk is only worth about $726 billion, according to Forbes. During the company's first earnings call this afternoon, investors are expected to ask Musk when he expects to finish testing the Starship rockets that NASA hopes to use to send humans to the moon, what the future of SpaceX's satellite company is, and how much SpaceX expects to spend on its as-of-now money-losing AI business, Grok. Sherry Preston, ABC News.
3: Wait, did you catch that? Musk is now only worth about $726 billion.
1: Yeah, he's falling on hard times here.
3: Jeez.
1: A little bit.
3: We're about 2 hours away from SpaceX releasing that earnings report. It's coming out after the closing bell today, so a little after 3 p.m. our time. Elon Musk will speak after that, and we'll be watching to see if the stock can regain momentum.
1: It is a thing with Elon owned and operated companies. Volatility, right? I mean, Tesla has gone through some major ups and major downs and in wild swings. So if you're going to go that route, you got to be willing to stomach some of those dizzying

0: highs and the sweeping lows. And that's certainly what happened here with SpaceX. It kind of cratered after a lofty beginning, which many predicted would happen. Eventually, it's going to rise back up a little bit. But that earnings call, as you mentioned, will set the course for the next bit of time.
1: Well, remember how excited people were? I mean, so many people were watching that when the stock went public. And SpaceX even had custom Nike shoes for the historic IPO.
0: Yes, that's
1: right.
0: They
1: had pictures all over social media of people wearing them. Yeah, it was interesting.
0: It is 1:17, we'll call it here on WTMJ.
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2: Well, no rain on the radar yet. That could change later tonight. Today's high, 86 degrees. Good deal of sun, a little bit of cloud coverage. Later tonight is when things change. A chance of rain right around the dinnertime hour. Better chance of rain later tonight. Some thunderstorms possible overnight. And then wet conditions on Wednesday. Multiple rounds possible, scattered showers and a high of 75. Thursday, some clearing skies after some morning rain and a high of 82, 81 and sunny to round out the work week. 86 degrees in Milwaukee right now, approaching 120. Well, the Senate Judiciary Committee narrowly approves to advance the nomination of Acting Attorney General Todd Blanche. Blanche approved by the panel along party lines this morning after two Republicans changed their tune after publicly withholding support. We welcome an ABC investigative reporter, Peter Haralambos. So, Peter, what changed here?
3: Yeah, these were two holdouts who nearly sank this nomination, Tom Tillis and John Cornyn, who eventually pressured Todd Blanche to put in writing that the Department of Justice wouldn't proceed with that controversial plan to create a fund for people who say they were wrongly prosecuted by the Biden and Obama administrations. This came after a weekend where it seemed as though his nomination was effectively over because Tillis and Cornyn were going to vote against him, making it so that this couldn't even go to the full Senate floor. Blanche put in writing that they wouldn't move forward with that plan, also put into writing that the immunity granted to the president related to IRS audits was limited and only applied to instances in the past, not protecting him in the future. That was enough to earn the vote of Tillis and Cornyn, who said they were satisfied with that. Though the big question now becomes whether or not he'll have enough support from the full Republican, all the Republicans in the Senate, with Mitch McConnell himself still in the hospital, still undergoing physical therapy, and not able to vote on this. Basically, he can only lose two Republican votes in the full Senate in order for this confirmation to survive.
4: What does a Blanche confirmation mean for the direction of the Justice Department?
3: Yeah, I think if we see this confirmation happen, and that's possible by the end of the week, it really marks a change in the overall trajectory of the Department of Justice. Blanche was very upfront during his confirmation hearing that he believes he basically serves not only at the pleasure of the president, but at his direction, basically saying that, you know, Trump is the one who's making the calls here, and that he's an attorney who represents the people of the United States, but also the wishes of the president. There was that very notable verbal slip up during his confirmation hearing, where he basically said, you know, I'm the president's lawyer, and then corrected himself to say, I'm the president's former lawyer. This is someone who, again, represented President Trump in a personal capacity for a year ahead of him winning the White House back in 24. Someone who, you know, defended him in that case in New York that led to his criminal conviction, really someone that has been by the president's side, and a case of an attorney general whose relationship with the president is so close that it's nearly unparalleled in American history. The only thing I can think of is JFK and RFK in the 60s, where you had the president's brother serving as attorney general.
2: Okay, so to that point, Peter, the Republicans demanded written proof that the $1.8 billion anti-weaponization fund was permanently dissolved. What if the president wants it back?
3: Yeah, I mean, I think that's a very solid concern we're hearing from some Republican senators. The idea here being, yes, it's in writing. It's signed by Blanche, but it's not like it has the signature of the other parties in the lawsuit that led to this agreement to create this anti-weaponization fund. The agreement also does not preclude the Department of Justice from doing individual settlements from people who claim they were victimized by the Department of Justice. So it still very much feels like those kind of payouts are on the table. The president, for what it's worth, has kind of made the situation worse for Blanche. Yesterday, he was asked about this agreement that Blanche signed. Trump said he didn't look at it and that he still thinks the fund is positive, that he still thinks that these people should be compensated by his administration. A few of those holdouts, specifically Murkowski and Collins,

0: have voiced concerns about the function of this anti-weaponization fund. They say they want to talk to Cornyn and Tillis about what transpired over the weekend that led them to change their mind. Though that lingering concern about payouts will certainly follow Blanche through this confirmation process, and if he's confirmed, during his time as Attorney General.
1: If confirmed at the end here, what are the biggest issues expected to be at the top of Attorney General Blanche's agenda?
0: Yeah, I think one thing that is front and center are these very politicized prosecutions. We understand that one of the main issues that Trump had with Pam Bondi, the former attorney general, was her lack of success in prosecuting the president's enemies, his political adversaries. Those cases, for example, against Comey and Letitia James, those were unsuccessful because the Department of Justice kind of flubbed the appointment of the prosecutor in that case. That was one of the main contributing factors that led Bondi to get fired. I think all eyes then are on how Blanche is going to handle similar politicized prosecutions. We have that Comey case potentially going to trial as early as October. We also have these other cases where the DOJ in the past has, for example, subpoenaed Tim Walz and Mayor Jacob Frey over their handling of immigration enforcement and failing to cooperate with the federal government. We saw that effort to pressure the Federal Reserve, subpoenas going to the Federal Reserve earlier this year. That case is technically dead, but if that revives itself because the president believes the renovations of the Federal Reserve are too costly and possibly corrupt, even though there's no evidence of that, I think all eyes, in a way, are on the Department of Justice's handling of those cases if Todd Blanche becomes the attorney general.
2: So, Peter, those opposed to Blanche in this role, is it just strictly a party line thing now, or are there some real concerns about this somewhat unusual path?
0: Yeah, I mean, at this point, it's likely we're going to see this vote come down across party lines. John Fetterman, someone who sometimes votes with Republicans, has said he's not going to vote for Blanche in this case. So it seems like it's only going to be Republicans voting in their favor. And if you look at these four senators, Bill Cassidy, Susan Collins, John Curtis, and Lisa Murkowski, all of them have voiced some concerns about the anti-weaponization fund. And Bill Cassidy, in particular, has voiced concerns about what he called the weaponization of the Department of Justice, basically acknowledging that in the past the DOJ has had issues, but the way to fix that is not doubling down with these kind of cases, but rather to kind of correct the course, to highlight the fact that, you know, the Department of Justice should be somewhat independent from the president and shouldn't necessarily bring cases at the whim of the president and his adversary. So we'll see how this proceeds. For now, at least Susan Collins and Lisa Murkowski say they want to talk to Cornyn and Tillis to get a sense of what changed in their minds.
2: ABC investigative reporter Peter Haralambos. Peter, thanks for your time. Appreciate it.
1: Thanks, Peter.
0: Thanks so much, guys.
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1: 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I'm Greg Matzik. This is Wisconsin's Midday News for Tuesday, August 4th. Your top story, protesters push back as their encampment comes down in Madison.
9: I'm Jessica Tye, deciding what to do with the Milwaukee Public Museum.
1: Sunny today, increasing clouds tonight, chance of rain overnight, maybe some thunderstorms, high 84, overnight low 68.
10: ABC News, I'm Chuck Sievertson. Sources tell ABC News that President Trump called Congressman Max Miller, Ohio Republican, over his re-election campaign after accusations of domestic abuse, which he denies, and that Trump told him his candidacy is in jeopardy. Senator Bernie Moreno, Ohio Republican, whose daughter is divorced from Miller.
11: This has been brutal, beyond comprehension, and if there's any minimum standard for being an elected official, as I said, he fails to meet that minimum basic standard. I don't care about the politics at all.
10: Oil prices are higher amid uncertainty over the Strait of Hormuz. Secretary of State Marco Rubio.
12: Suffice it to say there's been progress made in those talks, but not finality yet. We're hoping that will happen very shortly.
10: Acting Attorney General Todd Blanche was confirmed by the Senate Judiciary Committee today. Along party lines, the full Senate could vote on Saturday. Wall Street major indexes flirting with records. This is ABC News.
1: Outdoor Living Unlimited, WTMJ News Time is 1:31. A protest encampment in Madison intersection now cleared, but it didn't happen without pushback from occupiers.
13: Police Tuesday morning struck with rocks by protesters at Willie and Baldwin streets. Ultimately, 10 people were arrested and one protester was injured. Occupiers had blocked off the site where Corey Ruiz was shot and killed by police for nearly 2 weeks. Mayor Satya Rhodes Conway said in a video release the city attempted to work with protesters to find a peaceful solution.
14: Holding government accountable for progress should not mean harming the community we all share.
13: An independent investigation into Ruiz's death by the state continues. Adam Roberts, WTMJ News.
9: Two sisters and a father now identified in a Winnicottie death investigation. Jeffrey Mankey and his daughters Jalen and Lenora were found dead inside their home on Friday. The girls were just 11 and 16. Police were called to the house near 5th and Division Street for a medical incident and welfare check. The Winnebago County Sheriff's Office says this is an isolated incident and there is no threat to the public.
1: As the Milwaukee Public Museum prepares to move to its new downtown location, the county is looking for a developer to transform the old space.
15: The county has issued a request for proposals for the near

0: Nearly 4-acre Wells Street Museum campus, giving developers until mid-October to submit redevelopment plans. According to the RFP, proposals could include demolishing the existing building, preserving portions of the complex, or adapting the space for new uses. The county is encouraging high-density, mixed-use development with housing, including affordable units. The current museum is set to close in January. The new Nature and Culture Museum of Wisconsin, located at 6th and McKinley, is expected to open sometime next spring. Neil Doyle, WTMJ News.
1: A new phone scam is circulating across Jefferson County. Sheriff's Office says people are posing as members of their department and calling people saying they either have a warrant out or that they miss jury duty. Then the scammers ask you for money to pay the fake fines. The Jefferson County Sheriff's Office says they will never call to request payment over the phone, and they won't ask for prepaid cards, gift cards, or wire transfers. Also, if you get one of these calls, do not give out any personal information.
2: A Marquette basketball player giving back to the Milwaukee community before the school year begins.
3: Adrian Stevens spent Tuesday handing out backpacks and school supplies to local children at a Northside Boys and Girls Club.
4: Support systems are, you know, what make people thrive. I've had a great support system at Marquette. Being able to, you know, do something like this and give back to the community and, you know, hopefully I can do other things like this in the future.
3: He tells WTMJ his hometown in Maryland inspired him to invest in Milwaukee's community.
4: There's a couple of times in my community where, you know, like basketball players or athletes or, you know, just people from that community would come back and give back. So, you know, I just was inspired by that to continue to do this.
3: School begins for MPS students on September 1st. Nizer Spencer, WTMJ News.
1: 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Sports, traffic, and weather are next. 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
2: Time for WTMJ Sports Update from the Gruber Law Office's One Call That's All Sports Desk. Brewers President of Baseball Operations Matt Arnold adds three pitchers to the 40-man roster prior to Monday's trade deadline.
11: You get in this time of year, you always need as much pitching as you can, and I think these guys just fit in very different ways, and we're still working through what those roles are going to look like, but we're excited to have all of them.
2: Dustin May is expected to make his Brewers debut during the homestand, maybe as early as Thursday in the series finale against the Pirates. Meanwhile, lefty reliever Jojo Romero is recovering from an emergency appendectomy. He's expected to be available later this month. Coverage of tonight's game begins at 6:05. Packers head coach Matt LaFleur

0: Fleur says it's going to be a work in progress when referring to the uneven start for rookie kicker Trey Smack. Smack is the only kicker in Packers camp, but LaFleur will not confuse the lack of competition for a lack of pressure.
1: I think he's got plenty of pressure on him, you know, just on a day-to-day. I mean, that's why we're talking about this for so long, right? Because there's a lot of interest, and there's going to be pressure no matter what position you play in this league. It's just the nature of our league. So, but I'm confident that he will work his way through it.
0: Packers begin the preseason August 13th against the Pittsburgh Steelers.
2: Checking out the roads with your WTMJ Time Saver traffic. We're doing pretty good. No crashes to report. We do have our typical slowdowns at our construction zones. But we have a number of disabled vehicles downing the system. Most of them are not causing any problems. The latest one is a broken down vehicle on the exit to County C from I-94 East out in the Delafield area. And I'll tell you what, I pulled up the camera, and just as I did, I saw a tow truck going by with a car on it. So that one just cleared.
0: Well, it's a beautiful day on Monday. Nice day today with temperatures warming up a little bit, and rain appears to be on the way. What does that mean for timing? What does it mean for Wednesday? Let's welcome in Lindsay Slater, TMJ4 meteorologist. Hi, Lindsay.
3: Howdy, guys. How you doing?
0: Are you doing well here? It's a beautiful day today. Get it and enjoy it while you can, right? Rain moving in later on?
3: You got it. And it's also, it's pretty sticky. I'm sure you felt the difference in the humidity today. I was on my way in and I opened my window and I'm like, ugh, there it is.
0: Yeah.
3: But we definitely have the rain that will be on the way. At this point, what you're going to notice, like on your way home, you're going to notice that the clouds are going to pick up. That's kind of it. After about 8 or 9 o'clock, this is when like the system is kind of like starting. We'll get maybe like a pop up here, a thunderstorm there, nothing too big to worry about. And then overnight, it kind of starts to really move its way in. We get these like batches of light to moderate rainfall, maybe some downpour, some lightning. And this happens over a series of hours. I do think we'll have kind of a soggy start to the day on Wednesday based on what I'm seeing right now. And then there's going to be some breaks, you know, middle of the morning, like 9 a.m., we'll probably get a healthy break, maybe another little batch in the afternoon, and then the whole system kind of shifts down to the south. So it takes a lot of the heavy rain potential with it, which is good because then it's someone else's problem. But for us, and especially, I say that in all seriousness, I say that because we just had gone through a heavier rain event. I really don't want another one on top of it. We don't need flooding concerns, especially with the state fair starting.
4: Yes.
3: So I think that we'll just get these rounds of rain starting overnight. We'll get a little bit in the morning, and then everything's going to kind of wrap up and shift south. That is as long as my least favorite front, the stationary front, does what it's supposed to do and move south. They notoriously don't behave, and they can wiggle back and forth. So that might put us back in a rainy zone in the afternoon. So it's one of those I'll be watching the radar all day kind of days, you know, seeing where the frontal boundary sets up. It will be gone in time for the state fair tomorrow. We'll see clouds decreasing for the fair. It looks great. I think overall, most areas tomorrow get between 1 and 3 inches of rain. It doesn't look like it's severe. It's going to be cloudy all day, so there's no real opportunity for so many energy. But yeah, you might get a healthy downpour or some gusty winds or some lightning out of that.
2: Well, I am so happy to see that on Thursday for the start of the state fair that we're just looking at early showers, because you mentioned we don't need that for state fair. But also, I think about just, you know, the mental impact for some of the vendors who are going to be there, because some of those people who were there were also there at the end of state fair last year when we had just that terrible flash flooding. So I feel like you don't want it for the start, but also just those people don't need to have that flashback, right?
3: Oh, absolutely not. And the thing about it, too, is that it's what caused that system was also a stationary front.
2: That's right.
3: So, you know, and that's what they do. They stall. So as long as this guy doesn't stall, it's very hard to get an event like what we had last year. I want to say that out of the gate. It looks like it kind of moves its way south and kind of pushes towards Chicago throughout the day. It doesn't show signs to me that it's going to stall. But again, stationary fronts notoriously don't behave. Weather models don't handle them very well either. It's not clear cut like a cold front moves through and it's gone. These are ones that like to wiggle back and forth, and they'll come back for a little bit and then they'll go back down and then they'll come back up. So yeah, I'll be watching it. The system that we had on August 9th of last year, yes, stationary front, but we also had training thunderstorms, which means the front got stuck and then storms just kept propagating on it. We had an immense amount of energy. It was very hot and humid that day. We don't even have anything close to that setup. The high is 75 tomorrow, and we don't have that kind of moisture in the atmosphere. So I want to just squash that

0: rumor. I had someone email me saying, is this going to be State Fair 2.0? I'm like, no. It is not going to be that. It's a stationary front, but it's just rounds of rain.
1: Well, get it out of the way on Wednesday, right? The fair begins in earnest on Thursday. And, well, you got the Storm Chaser out there. We'll be sure to say hello, Lindsay. It'll be fun.
0: Yes, I'm excited. And I think I'll be out there Monday. So I know our crew is going to be out there. Of course, that chaser is going to be there every day. And I encourage people to come on up, say hi. We show you the inside of the chaser, all the bells and whistles, kind of how it all works. It's really exciting.
1: Good stuff, Lindsay. We'll check in again later this week. Thank you.
0: You bet.

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4: Well, kind of a strange story here, but it's also a reminder that scammers and those who want to commit a cybercrime really know no boundaries. At least seven states, including Minnesota, Michigan, and Georgia, have reported cyber intrusions targeting water and wastewater systems. I mean, you think, well, what the heck? What are they doing here? Is it just trying to, you know, mess with people? Or is there ransom here? Do they want money? But if you start to think of the ultimate implications or potential worst-case scenario, it's potentially a very dangerous situation. More than 30 systems hit in Minnesota, 9 in Michigan, some incidents in Georgia alongside some other states. Let's welcome in Rich Frankel, former special agent in charge of the FBI in New York. Rich, good to speak with you again.
5: Yeah, my pleasure. Yeah, this is a it was just one or two states, and it looks like it's expanded a bit. It may be under the same attack. And it's just being known now because all the other municipalities and states are starting to look at their protocols and possibly seeing that they were that there was a hack intrusion on them.
6: There was a memo in late July from the Wisconsin Department of Natural Resources, and it was warning that water and wastewater systems. It was warning those groups about possible threats from malicious cyber actors after the attacks in Minnesota. And as we hear this, I think it's just natural to think, might Wisconsin be next? What should the average person here in Wisconsin know about all this?
5: Yeah, so personally, they should not. There is no cause for alarm, you know, as far as, you know, their water into their house and, you know, an actual safety hazard from the water, at least as of right now. FBI, EPA, CISA, which is the cybersecurity infrastructure agency, all of them have said that while, you know, this was a hack, it has not caused harm at this point. So what you really need to know is that if you get a warning about it, it really just means that you should be careful more about your cyber than your actual water supply, at least for now. You know, of course, anything could change. But the main issue right now is that all of these water supply systems, the hack was basically got into some of the controls of these water systems, and the systems themselves, in other words, the states now have put in protocols where they have gone to manual control sometimes so that cyber issues are not going to be the problem. The only real issue I could see is that you may lose water or your waste systems for a very short amount of time. But even that hasn't been an issue yet.
4: So you kept saying for now, Rich, like, yeah, don't worry about the stuff going on at your house for now. So what is the primary goal then? Is it just disruption? Is there a money play here? Because if you think about worst case scenario, you hack into the system, all of a sudden the chemical formulas to release, I don't know, chlorine, fluoride, or any one of a number of things into the water system, your drinking water, that could happen. It could cause issues, a ripple effect for fire departments who have to, you know, tend to the water to put out emergency situations. So there's a long list of things that could potentially be disastrous.
5: Yeah, and right now we have not seen any requests for ransom, you know, basically like a ransomware that, you know, we've seen, you know, in the cyber industry or the cyber security issues for a long time. This is more, at least believed to be more right now, you know, coming from a group that is connected to Iran. It's a basically a proxy of Iran, and it appears that it's more to cause distress and focus on this issue than an actual ransom for it. And it also has not, as you know, as we were just saying, it has not caused real harm, but could it do it in the future?

0: Possibly. The good thing is now almost every state, all the municipalities, have realized what the issue is. FBI, Cybersecurity Command, all of that have put out warnings as to how you can overcome this particular hack. Again, I think if it is directed out of Iran, this is more to cause distress to us. It's taking focus away from Iran and the hostilities over there, and actually putting an issue here in our own backyard. And it's something that Iran has always been very good at. We've known them to have a fairly good cyber attack program. And what they're doing is they're showing that they are able to do it, and that, USA, you've got to be worried about us. So again, I think it's more that it takes focus away from the Iranian conflict itself in Iran and kind of puts it on our shores.
1: Rich, we've seen cyber attacks hit businesses. I know I worked for a company in the past that had a ransomware attack, and that just basically, I mean, it almost shut us down in a way. We've seen cyber attacks hit schools. We've seen cyber attacks hit hospitals. Why are water systems becoming such an attractive target at this point?
0: I think there was a hole. This started with one particular device. They call it a PLC, but basically it's a device that can has control over, basically how to turn on and turn off certain systems. And through that hole, the hackers were able to get into the water systems. And it appears that the other municipalities that may have been attacked also have the same device. So the FBI, EPA, et cetera, have all put out this warning that if you have that device, you either have to take it offline and get a new device. You have to put in place some cybersecurity measures, some patches for it. And you also have to be up to date in your procedures in how to shut it off and actually go to manual controls. But again, it just appears to be through that hole. So I don't think, again, that this is a widespread hack and that every water system supply is getting hit because of this. But as you said, everyone has been hit in the past, and the possibility of other parts of our infrastructure getting hit by Iran is definitely a possibility. And again, that's why I think Iran did this, to let us know that, hey, you're not as immune from our reach as you think you are. And be on the lookout.
2: So, Rich, as a former agent in charge of the FBI in New York, how do you handle situations like this where you believe the threat is coming from overseas? You don't try your best to mitigate damages. What do you do as a former special agent in charge of the FBI?
0: Yeah, so the FBI, we're not the protection side. That's handled by DHS and the CISA and a couple other agencies. We're actually in the and I don't want to call it retribution, but we're in the investigation and finding people who have done this and then bringing them to justice. So in the FBI, we will be looking into, or they will be looking into, all the different mechanisms to identify who did this, even if they're overseas. And we have done this in the past, in Iran, China, Russia, other parts of the world. Through the investigative process, FBI is pretty good at identifying who these people are that are committing these hacks. And then, if they're able to, they would actually bring an indictment, through Department of Justice. And while sometimes that might just be a paper tiger because, the people are overseas, if they travel and go to a country that is friendly to the United States, there's usually a notice that's out there, and they will be arrested, and then they will be transported back to the U.S. and stand trial. And that has happened on several occasions in the past. So I do see the FBI out there doing what we've done, throughout, which is investigate what the crime is, who the criminals are that have done it, and then work with Department of Justice, the prosecutors, and do our best to get an indictment against them.
1: There also just seems like there's this other human element to this as well, because while it's just a cyber attack at this point, and certainly if you have a ransomware attack at a business, you don't want that. Obviously, you're worried about your money and your company. But there's something different about this as well, because you've got these cyber attacks hitting at least seven states. And we're talking about our water. So I think for Nancy and Bob down the street, it's also just has an extra layer of, well, that's kind of scary

0: Because what could happen next? Could they get something in her water? And I feel like this just feels a little different because of that.
1: Yeah, no, without a doubt. And that's, you're right on point. And that's the issue with actually every part of our infrastructure. You know, if they get into a water supply or are able to do something to a water supply, that's going to hit every resident, every citizen in the United States. If they're able to get into the hospitals and turn off on power, that's going to affect everyone who goes to hospitals. If they, you know, are able to get into the electric grid and overload one part of the grid, that will cause us to lose power. So that is why they do target the infrastructure, because it is such a it hits so close to home and it can affect so many people. And that's why all these different agencies, government, you know, state, local, federal, municipalities, they have to keep their cybersecurity protocols up to date, and they have to keep, you know, checking them. For a while there, I think we had a time when, you know, you put cybersecurity in place and then you didn't look again. You know, it's like locking the door. Okay, I locked it. I don't have to check it again. Well, now not only do you have to lock it, but you have to go back and make sure that lock is still in place, that it hasn't jiggled at all, and that no one's been able to somehow jimmy it open. And so that's where I think cybersecurity has gone, you know, as far as the infrastructure. And as you were saying, that's why we have to make sure that it doesn't hit as close to home anymore, that we're able to protect all the people in the United States from all these issues related to cybersecurity.
2: Rich Frankel, former special agent in charge of the FBI in New York. We appreciate it, Rich. Thanks for joining
0: us
2: today.
0: Rich.
1: Thank you. Have a great day.
2: You bet. It's 1:57. We've got 2 o'clock headlines coming up.
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8: I'm Greg Mancik. This is Wisconsin's Midday News. Your top story, a deadline missed in a police investigation in Madison.
9: I'm Jessica Dye, calling for an ethics investigation into himself.
8: Chance of storms tonight expected late night, could linger into tomorrow. Multiple rounds of rain expected on Wednesday and a high of 75. It's 86 degrees, partly cloudy in Milwaukee at 2:03. From the WTMJ Breaking Newsroom, leaders in the city of Madison miss a deadline to release information into the death of Corey Ruiz, the man who died in a police shooting on July 22nd after allegedly pulling a knife during a confrontation with police. Madison's independent police monitor, Mika Glass, filed a subpoena for access to the police evidence days after Ruiz passed away.
10: We know that there is dash cam video, so when people talk about the angles and don't jump to conclusions, they could release the dash cam video. There is also summary reports. Anytime there's a critical incident, even if you're not the officer involved, but you responded to the call, there are multiple summaries, there's communications.
8: She says the Madison City attorney

0: The district attorney and Madison Mayor Satya Rhodes Conway failed to turn over the requested materials by the July 31st deadline.
1: Ohio Congressman Max Miller is filing an ethics investigation into himself as calls for him to resign are mounting. News Nation's Nicole Burley.
2: Miller is facing serious allegations of domestic abuse from his ex-wife, Emily Moreno, who is the daughter of Senator Bernie Moreno. Moreno says Miller threw scalding hot water at her, held a gun to her head, and broke their toddler daughter's collarbone. Now, Miller denies all of the accusations and has filed a defamation lawsuit against Moreno.
1: A lawyer for Miller took responsibility today for inadvertently releasing sensitive photos of the Ohio Republican's daughter in the materials Miller published Sunday in a bid to defend himself against the domestic abuse claims.
0: The deportation case against Islamic Society of Milwaukee President Saleh Sarsour continues in federal immigration court in Chicago.
3: Sarsour's legal team plans to call several witnesses today, and following the testimony, his attorneys are expected to ask the judge to dismiss the deportation case, arguing the decades-old convictions in Israel are unreliable and that the government's case is ultimately aimed at silencing his pro-Palestinian advocacy. Federal prosecutors claim Sarsour lied on immigration applications and attempted to register to vote despite not being a U.S. citizen. The judge overseeing the case is expected to make a decision next month. Neil Doyle, WTMJ News.
1: Decision, Wisconsin. Cities across our state are testing their election machines ahead of the gubernatorial primary next week.
4: Prior to the August 11th primaries, ballot machines across the state are screened multiple times before they are sealed to be opened by poll workers on election day.
5: It's a long day, too, so we'll get here. Polls open at 7. Staff gets here at like 6, 5:36. And then you stay till every ballot's been entered. Even though polls close at 8, you still have to finish processing.
4: Deputy City Clerk Maggie Poplar.
5: Definitely have to like elections because it's part of the job.
4: The machines must be confirmed to have zero counting errors before they are approved for use. Elizabeth Linton in WTMJ News.
0: 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The Dow is surging over 1,000 points in the green at 54,231, about 2%. NASDAQ, similar situation, up 725 points at 26,640. And the S&P flying today, up 151 points at 77.51. 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
2: Time for WTMJ Sports Update from the Gruber Law Office's One Call, That's All Sports Desk. Brewers President of Baseball Operations Matt Arnold expects newly acquired starting pitcher Dustin May to slide right into the rotation at some point during the homestand. May, one of three pitchers acquired by the Brewers in advance of the trade deadline.
3: You can never have enough pitching, and I think the guys that we got are pretty battle-tested, experienced guys. Talked about, you know, Dustin May and Jojo Romero and Antonio Sensatella, like, these guys have pitched in some big games, and they're tough, and they're experienced, and so I think they're going to fit in really well.
2: Romero's expected to miss a couple of weeks after having his appendix removed. Sensatella could be available out of the pen as early as tonight against the Pirates. Coverage gets underway at 6:05 on WTMJ. The Packers signed a long snapper and release kicker Lenny Krieg. That means the only kicker in camp is sixth-round rookie draft pick Trey Smack.
4: You know, we drafted Trey, so we definitely have high hopes for him and understand that with all young kickers, there's typically some growing pains that are associated with that. But, just want to push him to be his best.
2: Smack is 8-13 on field goals during the 2 days of live kicking.
5: Checking out the roads with your WTMJ Time Saver Traffic. It's been an okay afternoon for the most part. We do still have a number of disabled vehicles dotting the system, but they're really not causing any problems. I'm taking a peek at them right now. We do have one of the more recent ones here, 4194 South at Highway 50. Left shoulder is blocked due to a car that's broken down in that spot. That's in Kenosha County, and there is a decent amount of traffic just whizzing on by, but it doesn't look like it's causing any delays. So take a peek at some of the other ones. Those are looking good, too. We do have our delays in the construction zones, but that's nothing out of the ordinary. It is a little bit heavier as far as the delays right now on 94 eastbound and westbound around American Family Field.
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8: From Team J4, I'm meteorologist Lindsay Slater with your Storm Team 5-day forecast. For tonight, we have those temperatures going back down to the upper 60s, and we do have some pop-up and isolated showers and thunderstorms. This gets a little bit more coverage overnight and into early Wednesday morning. Then we have rounds of rain through the day. Most of it's in the morning. It starts to subside in the afternoon with highs near 75 degrees. Overall, 1 to 3 inches of rain likely falling during this time with the heaviest amounts pushing down to the south. Thursday, 78 degrees. Great for the first day of the Wisconsin State Fair with those clouds decreasing through time. Friday, 81 with higher heat and humidity. And Saturday does feature a chance at some storms that we could have in the afternoon with a high of 85 degrees. The latest interactive radar is available at TMJ4.com.
2: It's 85 degrees in Milwaukee at 212.
9: Live from the Annex Wealth Management Studios in downtown Milwaukee, it's Wisconsin's Midday News, making stories come to life. 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
2: Well, it's all right. Get the rain out of the way before the state fair begins on Thursday. Thursday, Friday, Saturday, Sunday look fantastic. Getting off to a good start here after the fair ended so abruptly last year with that flooding. It was just a devastating situation for so many at the fair, really all around southeastern Wisconsin. But a good start to the fair, it appears, looking at the forecast.
5: Gotta love that. You know, some of those vendors will be back this year.
9: Here's your top 2 at 2 on Wisconsin's Midday News.
5: Number one, the Madison intersection where a man was shot and killed by police last month is now clear. Nearly 2 weeks after Corey Ruiz was killed, the encampment that grew at the intersection of Baldwin and Williamson is gone. City crews arrived this morning to move people out. Didn't happen without some issues, though. Protesters started a few fires that have since been put out. The mayor said some people were throwing rocks as well. WMTV in Madison reports police arrested at least 10 people. But the signs and the barricades, they are down now. The memorial is gone. Even the street sweepers have come through at this point. The mayor made it very clear over the last few days that she wanted the encampment to end. She said it was hurting nearby businesses. And she also released a video statement today. Here's part of it.
10: Many hard conversations to come. And I look forward to us coming together as a community to have them. I ask that if you truly care about building a better future,

0: 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Thank you, Madison. 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
1: Madison police shot Ruiz after he pulled out a knife during a struggle with officers. He was 38 years old.
2: Well, Democratic candidates for governor making a final push with 1 week until the primary election. Today marks the official start of early in-person voting across Wisconsin, prompting candidates to target key high turnout voter hubs around the state. The latest Marquette University Law School poll suggests 34% of voters are still undecided. Poll director Charles Franklin.
3: It reflects how slow this race was to develop. It's people not tuning in until these last two or three weeks of the campaign. But they are tuning in now. And if we push people who are undecided and say, if you had to choose, what would you do? Then we're down to about 14% undecided and not leaning any direction.
2: Today, David Crawley, back in Milwaukee, touting the support of union leaders. Joel Brennan scheduled to host a meet and greet in Hale's Corners on Wednesday, and then a town hall in Beloit on Thursday. Both were in the Fox Valley on Monday. State Senator Kelda Royce is hosting a meet and greet today in Burlington. And frontrunner Francesca Hong's campaign trail moves from Madison to Milwaukee today with a focus on working class communities.
1: Two alleged drunk drivers, one crash scene. Wait until you hear how this unfolded. It's 2:16.
4: Capri Communities presents Golden Memories from the Wisconsin State Fair.
5: Hi, my name is Connie. Back in 1971, after a long day at the fair, trying to meet boys, we decided to go to the grandstand show, which was Karen and Richard Carpenter. And we sat behind three boys. And one of those boys, to get him to pay attention to me, I took his wallet. When we got married on June 2nd, 1979.
4: Join Capri Communities at the Wisconsin State Fair Monday, August 10th for Senior Day from 10 a.m. to 4 p.m.
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4: Well, clouds will start rolling in here somewhere on your commute, 5, 6 o'clock or so. Rain possible tonight. Overnight, more likely. You could hear some thunder later on this evening. And rain expected to be in multiple rounds on Wednesday with a high of 75. Should clear up eventually on Thursday with a high of 81. Friday's high, 81 under mostly sunny skies. 85 and a little mix of sun and clouds in Milwaukee at 219.
5: We'll file this one under "It happened in Wisconsin" and put it in the red folder for bad, not the green one for good. This is incredibly disappointing. Two different drunk driving arrests at the exact same crash scene. The situation unfolded in Dane County around 3:30 this morning. Deputies responded to a call about a semi that had rolled into a ditch in the town of Barrie. The driver wasn't hurt, but was cited for first offense OWI. Then, while deputies were still cleaning up that crash, another driver sideswiped one of the squad cars and kept going.
4: Oh, jeez.
5: Deputies stopped that driver a short distance away in Cross Plains, and that driver was arrested for third offense OWI.
4: Where do you begin on something like this, right? You're trying to handle one issue, a second issue arises. Both issues are incredibly related here and for all the wrong reasons. And somebody behind the wheel probably shouldn't be behind the wheel if it's a third offense.
5: Well, and when those deputies were cleaning up the original, that crash, the one that they were called out to, they had their emergency lights flashing and everything. So then they say this driver just goes by, sideswipes one of the squad cars, and kept going. So, of course, they're like, what? And then following that one, the sheriff just released a statement today that says every time someone chooses to get behind the wheel while impaired, they are making a decision that can change lives forever. He goes on to say this serves as a reminder that impaired driving doesn't just put the driver at risk. It endangers everyone, including our deputies who have dedicated their lives to protecting our community.
4: I have a lot of talk with my kids about what it's like to drive a car, right? They ask me, my daughter is about to be 12 years old. Like, is driving fun? Like, well, it is. I enjoy driving. I think it's enjoyable. But I'm always in this world of immense trust when I'm behind the wheel. I trust that you, Jessica, are not going to be looking at your phone when I drive by you. I trust that you are going to see that red light. I trust that you've not had enough to drink. We may not know each other. We're passing 100 cars on the road on our way home, probably well more than that. And I have trust. I have to trust that the people next to me are going to be doing the right thing. But I am always skeptical.
5: Yeah,
4: and that's why
5: sure.
4: My head is always on a swivel. That's why I'm always paying attention. That's why I'm always looking at the off-ramp. I'm looking at the lights. Is somebody turning? Is somebody trying to sneak out? Is that little bit of the yellow and maybe bleeding into the red and making a turn they shouldn't be making? You have to be so ultra alert when you're on the road. And it's situations like this that are really hard to plan for. But it's one of those situations in life where you kind of have to trust the people you don't know, but you're skeptical to do it.
5: I am always anticipating what might happen because I feel like you see so many bad drivers out there. And listen, nobody's perfect, right? But I'm often, especially downtown and at certain times, anticipating what might happen, even though that's not what is supposed to happen, just in case.
4: Yeah, downtown's a whole nother animal, right? And in certain areas of downtown, much worse than others, and seen speed bumps and things to try and curb speed. But just overall reckless driving, whether it's texting, drunk driving, high rate of speed, you name it, it still runs rampant here in our state.
5: And it's not always reckless driving. I think about just my short commute into work today. And this was, I had to anticipate a lot of things because I was going, just driving up not too far from my place and going pretty slow in the neighborhood. And there was a stop sign where I typically take a left-hand turn. You could go a number of ways to get here, but I typically take a left-hand turn. And there was somebody who was going to be walking across the area that I was about to turn into. And so I was watching that person to make sure they would go past before I would go over there. But then there was also somebody just whizzing by and I want to call it a

0: scooter, but it wasn't really a scooter. It was kind of one of those scooters with a seat. Does that make sense? Like a scooter you can sit on it? Not a bubbler. It wasn't a bike.
1: Sort of like an electric bike / scooter thing?
0: Something like that. It was kind of unique. But he was just whizzing by. And I'm amazed sometimes at some of these people. It seems like they have no fear as they're whizzing by. I know there are a lot of responsible people who use the scooters, and I get it. I mean, they're awesome in downtown when they're used appropriately. But some of these people, too, it shocks me as they just go whizzing by. And I'm like, are they paying attention? Are they paying attention to any of us? So we've got to pay attention to everybody.
1: About a half hour left in the program here. We've got Wisconsin's Afternoon News on deck. Then it's Brewers baseball tonight. 6:05, the coverage begins. The new members of the Brewers are with the team, which is a good thing. Might even see one of the newest starters, Dustin May, on the mound as they wrap up the series at the Pirates on
0: Thursday. Is JoJo there?
1: Thursday. JoJo had an emergency appendectomy, but apparently he's resumed his throwing program, but may not be ready to pitch for the Brewers until a couple of weeks, maybe later this month. As one who has undergone an emergency appendectomy, I know what that's like. At the age of 9, when my appendix exploded, that was kind of a raw deal.
0: Ouch.
1: It's going to take a minute, but you're supposed to be in a Brewers uniform and throwing for the Brewers sometime later this month. It's 2:24 here on WTMJ. If you haven't subscribed to the Wisconsin's Midday News Podcast, we'd love it if you did. 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We've got clips. We've got the best of Wisconsin's Midday News each and every day on our YouTube page.
0: And stay with us because coming up at 2:37, we've got a fun one to end the show. Could a couple from Milwaukee be America's favorite couple? We'll introduce you to one half of that couple.
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4: Showers and storms, heavy rain possible overnight. Tonight, a low of 68. Tomorrow, multiple rounds of rain.
6: ABC News, I'm Chuck Sievertson. Bails $1 million for a man arrested for allegedly starting the largest of the three wildfires in Spokane, Washington, that destroyed hundreds of buildings and forced tens of thousands of people from their homes. Sources tell ABC News that President Trump called Congressman Max Miller, Ohio Republican, telling him his reelection campaign's in jeopardy, Miller denying accusations of domestic abuse. Ohio Senator Bernie Moreno, ex-father-in-law of Miller's, wants Miller to resign.
7: This is truly the seventh level of hell. This has been a horrific experience for my entire family. My daughter specifically did not want this to be out in the public.
6: Acting Attorney General Todd Blanche has been confirmed by the Senate Judiciary Committee. At least seven Republican senators previously expressed concerns about his nomination. Blanche can only afford to lose two Republican votes in the full Senate vote ahead. This is ABC News.
4: Outdoor Living Unlimited, WTMJ News Time is 2:31. A protest encampment blocking off a Madison intersection for nearly 2 weeks is cleared once again for traffic.
8: Several protesters hurled rocks at police, and at least two fires were set as authorities cleared the intersection of Willie and Baldwin Tuesday morning. For days, Mayor Satya Rhodes Conway had been calling for a peaceful end to the encampment that formed following the death of Corey Ruiz during an arrest attempt last month.
9: The decision to invoke this option was not made lightly. Multiple efforts and calls to end the occupation peacefully were made, but ultimately ignored.
8: 10 protesters in total were arrested. The officers involved in the Ruiz shooting remain on leave as a state investigation into his death continues. Adam Roberts, WTMJ News.
5: A sad development up in Door County. Search teams have recovered the bodies of two kayakers who went missing near Washington Island.
10: The Door County Sheriff's Office says 20-year-old David Thalman from Dundee, Illinois, and 20-year-old Francesca Warwick from South Elgin, Illinois, were pulled from the water on Monday morning. The two were reported missing on Saturday evening after they were last seen on a kayak near Wickman Road on the east side of the island. Neither person was wearing a life jacket. Jessica Gatso, WTMJ News.
4: The Wisconsin Department of Natural Resources closes Bradford, McKinley, and South Shore beaches in Milwaukee because of poor water quality.
11: The DNR says the closures follow a combined sewer overflow reported by the Milwaukee Metropolitan Sewerage District that lasted from Saturday afternoon to early Sunday morning. MMSD says the overflow occurred after more than 2 inches of rain fell across the area, sending a mix of stormwater and wastewater into nearby waterways. The district says combined sewer overflows are used to prevent sewage from backing up into homes during heavy rainfall. Nizer Spencer, WTMJ News.
5: A local hangout in Germantown catches fire.
12: First structure fire at Stage Tavern on the Charlie side of the building. We're going to have you make entry. We're going to have the dump tanks set up inside the parking lot. We do have a lot of heavy smoke coming from the building.
5: That's audio courtesy of Broadcastify. Firefighters rushed out to Stag's Tavern early this morning. The tavern's owners say they are grateful everyone made it out safe and that the restaurant will be closed until further notice. No word yet on what caused that fire.
4: Decision Wisconsin. Early voting off to a strong start ahead of Wisconsin's August 11th primary. State election data.

0: shows more than 150,000 absentee ballots have been returned so far, including more than 23,000 cast in person at local clerks' offices. That's about halfway to the nearly 295,000 early votes recorded during Wisconsin's 2022 primary election. Dane and Milwaukee counties account for nearly 30% of all early ballots cast.
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0: Brewers president of baseball operations Matt Arnold adds three pitchers to the 40-man roster prior to Monday's trade deadline.
1: You get in this time of year, you always need as much pitching as you can, and I think these guys just fit in very different ways, and we're still working through what those roles are going to look like, but we're excited to have all of them.
0: Dustin May is expected to make his Brewers debut on Thursday. Lefty reliever Jojo Romero is recovering from an appendectomy surgery. He's expected to be available later this month, and reliever Antonio Senzatella could be available as early as tonight's game against the Pirates. Coverage gets underway at 6:05. Packers head coach Matt LaFleur says it's going to be a work in progress when referring to the uneven start for rookie kicker Trey Smack. He's the only kicker in camp, but LaFleur will not confuse a lack of competition for a lack of pressure.
2: I think he's got plenty of pressure on him, you know, just on a day-to-day. I mean, that's why we're talking about this for so long, right? Because there's a lot of interest, and there's going to be pressure no matter what position you play in this league. It's just the nature of our league. So, but I'm confident that he will work his way through it.
0: The Packers begin the preseason August 13th against the Steelers.
3: 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We do have two new issues I want to let you know about here in Milwaukee County. I want to start on 4145 South at Appleton Avenue. Right lane is closed right now. There's a broken down vehicle, and there is a significant backup. The reason why, I just took a peek at the cameras, it's a broken down semi. So you've got a semi off to the side, and that's in a spot right now where there's construction, and you're kind of down to two lanes, so it's just tight as is. So the backups, they are getting longer and longer. It is getting slower and slower. That's 4145 South at Appleton Avenue. Right lane is closed because we have a semi broken down. Oh, and the other incident just cleared.
0: Overall, pretty nice day today with a high of 86 degrees. We should have some clouds moving in later tonight. Some rain as well in the forecast, especially the overnight hours. Could hear some rumbles of thunder this evening. Rounds of rain on Wednesday and a high of 75. Rain clears out eventually on Thursday, then cloudy with a high of 81 degrees. Friday, the sun returns and a high of 81. It's 85 degrees in Milwaukee at 2:38.
3: Many first dates are memorable. Matt Torres's first date almost ended before dinner even arrived. He says he nearly choked to death on a mozzarella stick at a popular downtown Milwaukee restaurant. Looking at me like, what? The Heimlich was involved. Somehow, there was a second date, and now they've built a family. And the reason I'm telling you this, because Matt and his wife, Katie, are in the running for Variety Magazine's America's Favorite Couple contest. Could a Milwaukee couple be America's favorite couple? Matt joins us live on Midday. Great to have you, Matt.
4: Thanks for having me. I appreciate it. And hoping for the favorite couple thing. And be careful with mozzarella sticks. Take my advice.
3: Okay, can we start with that first date? You almost died. Walk us through what happened with that mozzarella stick.
4: That's a couple years ago when I was very, very nervous. My wife is very beautiful, and I still feel way out of my league. And I took a bite, and I took half bit and went right down and got lodged immediately. And they say, you know, never run away, never go to the bathroom. That's what I did. And I ran to the bathroom, and I could see myself turning blue close to a minute in, and I had to Heimlich myself eventually to get the mozzarella stick out, and took a big breath in and looked in the mirror at the restaurant, happy to be alive, and noticed that my dress shirt had a collar of sweat.
3: Oh, no.
4: Great look for a first date.
0: So did you go back to the table and just like nothing had happened, or did you explain everything? I'm not sure what I would have done in that stand.
4: I went back, got like, hey, how you doing? And she looked at me very confused, asking me what happened. And I'm like, oh, nothing happened. What do you mean? And, you know, she kept asking because I looked awful. And eventually I came clean, and we laughed about it eventually.
3: Okay, that story, it just needed to be told. So can we, Greg, do you have another question?
0: Well, it's just that's how you get into running forward for this, right? I mean, it's an incredible story and really one of resilience. Well done. Glad you were able to pull through. But it's sort of the baseline for how this relationship started.
3: It so is. And the thing is, not everybody is going to be able to know that story. It's our fans listening right now that get a chance to hear that story. And I wanted you to hear that story because I feel like it's just, how Wisconsin is that, right?
0: Well, that's a very good point, yes.
3: Okay, let's fast forward to today, though. You guys are raising kids together. You're now competing to become Variety Magazine's America's Favorite Couple. How did you end up entering this contest? And why did you say, you know what, we're going to do this, and we've got a shot?

0: That is true. We've been together now, married under a month from 20 years. We now have two amazing kids who are growing up way too fast. My whole family's a little bit nerdy, but I'm extra nerdy. And I follow Jeff Goldblum. There's a picture from Jurassic Park right there on social media, and he's involved in the contest. And I'm like, we're a great couple. We could be America's favorite couple. We're fun people. We're funny people. We have a great love story. Plus, I'd love to meet Jeff Goldblum, and there's some prize money that would do my family a lot of good, so why not go for it? We have to apply. We've got a shot at this. We're great.
1: Why in the world is Jeff Goldblum involved in this competition? Do we understand the answer to that?
0: I'm not sure exactly why he's involved, but it started off with a double date with the winners and Jeff Goldblum and his wife, Emily Goldblum. And then they added also a Ted Danson and Mary Steenburgen, because why not? And then they also added Charlie Day and Mary Elizabeth Ellis, who was stars with him on Always Sunny. And I'm like, this sounds like a great dinner to go to. Oh my gosh, I have to apply for this. And then we did it, and we got going in the running, and now we're in the top five in this category, at least in our group. And that voting ends this week, Thursday, and then it keeps going into the semifinals.
2: You earn
0: And
2: the
0: we're
2: top
0: hoping to
2: five.
0: get to number one or number two to proceed into the finals.
2: So if you win America's Favorite Couple, you get to share your story in a Variety magazine advertorial, take home $20,000, and
0: Correct.
2: going back to that dinner, you have a dinner date in the Hollywood Hills with Jeff Goldblum and his wife, Emily. You are a self-described Jurassic Park nerd. If you win that dinner date with Jeff Goldblum and his wife, what questions are you peppering Dr. Malcolm with, the character who famously warned us about the dangers of tampering with nature?
0: I mean, I think his warnings, first off, were extremely valid. I think he proved that in the movie. As to the questions, it would be, I think I would have to ask a couple of questions, probably about how it was to work with some of the people involved in the film. Those would be my big ones, being the film guy that I am. But I love to sit there and talk movies with him a little bit and talk jazz because he's a jazz pianist also. I would love the opportunity to do that. I think it'd be a blast
1: There is a big
0: with my
1: charitable.
0: amazing wife at my side.
1: There's a charitable component to this as
0: Go ahead.
1: well, which I think it's worth bringing up. So the
0: Huge.
1: Goldblums are involved, and there's a big charitable component to this. Yes, there's a cash prize, dinner with the Goldblums, but there is a charitable component. So I did a little digging. Why are the Goldblums involved? Well, for charity, and it also, I guess, in this instance, perhaps, benefits this couple out of Wisconsin that gets to hang out with a bit of a hero of sorts.
0: Well, I'm hoping it's a Wisconsin couple. And if people do want to vote for me or vote for anybody, vote for us or anybody else, if you buy the votes, the money goes towards the Los Angeles Food Bank, helping some of the poorest people in the Los Angeles County have not just meals, but healthy meals. But it also goes towards Oceana to help preserve and save the oceans and also help people who live in that area around oceans have safe food, which is a great cause.
2: Such a great cause. We also want to know, too, because I know some of our fans are wondering right now. Well, two things. The first one, you already have the money earmarked, I know, if you win. What's the plan with it?
0: Thank you. All right. I have a birthday coming up next year that's a little higher than I want to admit to, but we would take our family to New Zealand for a vacation next year, and the rest of it would go towards a safe starter car because our daughter's currently in driver's ed.
2: A safe starter car. I like that. That is a smart dad. Okay, the final question here, and this
0: A
2: is an
0: very
2: important
0: safe
2: one.
0: car. Okay,
2: If people
0: I'm
2: want to vote for
0: excited.
2: you, if our fans want to vote for you, a Milwaukee couple could be America's favorite couple. How do they vote?
0: There should be a link up at americasfavoritecouple.com. There's also links through my social media. And if you'd like, I can send you guys a link. If you want to post it somewhere, you're welcome to.
2: In a nutshell, you can pretty much Google America's Favorite Couple. You
1: Yeah.
2: see the variety pop up, and then
0: You can.
2: they pop up. You were looking for Matt and Katie from
0: And Katie,
2: Milwaukee.
0: correct.
2: Okay,
0: There's
2: fingers
0: a
2: crossed.
0: number of groups. I think if you were to Google Ma America's Favorite Couple, Matt and Katie, that should come right up for you.
2: Greg, are you voting now?
1: Yeah, gonna do it right now here. I'm trying to make sure there's no mozzarella sticks on the menu for wherever they end up having dinner in the Hollywood
0: I
1: Hills. I
0: appreciate
1: don't know if
0: it.
1: that's a big
0: Thank you,
1: Hollywood
0: Greg.
1: kind of thing, but we'll make sure that menu is cleared for you.
0: And if you're looking for us and you see a beautiful woman next to me, you'll know it's the right couple. Trust me.
2: Love it. Well, best wishes. Keep us posted on this. We hope you go to the next round. We hope you ultimately win. That's Matt Torres. His first date almost ended in a bad, bad way with a mozzarella stick, but it did.

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3: From Team J4, I'm meteorologist Lindsay Slater with your Storm Team 5-day forecast. For tonight, we have those temperatures going back down to the upper 60s, and we do have some pop-up and isolated showers and thunderstorms. This gets a little bit more coverage overnight and into early Wednesday morning. Then we have rounds of rain through the day. Most of it's in the morning. It starts to subside in the afternoon with highs near 75 degrees. Overall, 1 to 3 inches of rain likely falling during this time, with the heaviest amounts pushing down to the south. Thursday, 78 degrees. Great for the first day of the Wisconsin State Fair with those clouds decreasing through time. Friday, 81 with higher heat and humidity. And Saturday does feature a chance at some storms that we could have in the afternoon with a high of 85 degrees. The latest interactive radar is available at tmj4.com.
4: It's 85 degrees right now in Milwaukee at 2:50.
5: Okay, so here's the deal. 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Matt and Katie Torres, the Milwaukee couple, hoping to be America's favorite couple, and we will deliver the link because it's a long one, and we want to make it easy for you.
4: Well, he had said he was on the .com website. It's actually a .org website, AmericaFaveCouple.org, but you can't seemingly vote from that basic website. You got to follow the link, and it takes you down to the 2026 competition. It's not as easy as it should be, to be perfectly honest with you.
5: I agree. And that's why we want to make it easy.
4: But to reiterate something that our guest said, Jeff.
5: People want to vote.
4: People want to
5: vote
4: now?
5: Here they come.
4: Okay,
5: people want to vote.
4: You're going to be busy copying
5: Watch
4: and pasting
5: out,
4: that thing.
5: I will make it happen.
4: Jeff and Emily Goldblum are behind this. So is Ted Danson and Mary Steenburgen. Charlie Day and Mary Elizabeth Ellis, also a part of this for some reason. They are the America Favorite Couple ambassadors.
5: Reason.
4: Yeah, it just seems a little bit odd. But
5: wait, who is the third couple? I know the first two.
4: Known for roles in Horrible Bosses and Licorice Pizza, respectively. Charlie Day and Mary Elizabeth Ellis act alongside each other on It's Always Sunny in Philadelphia. They've been married since 2006. The pair met in New York City. They have one son. That's about all I got on that.
5: Can we just go back to Matt's story about choking on the mozzarella stick at Calderon Club? I mean, they've got some amazing food, but that story, you're never going to forget that one.
4: I did have an early 20s dating experience with someone who I knew from college, and we went out to dinner, and she was allergic to wasabi. Had kind of an issue there. It was on the plate. It was next to sushi. It was kind of a shared communal plate, and her lip kind of blew up, so we had to manage that situation.
5: Oh, my gosh. Here's a

0: thing. I mean, your tongue can blow up having wasabi if you have too much of it, even if you're not allergic, right?
1: It's a very good point. Yes. I thought it was an avocado spread. I kind of went
0: you
1: after
0: did?
1: It. I was in my 20s. I didn't know much of wasabi. I didn't know much about sushi. I was trying to be fancy, and it was a horrible,
0: so her lip blows up, and you're choking in the corner?
1: Yeah, exactly. Exactly. That's kind of how things went
0: in my
1: 20s.
0: At least you didn't have to give yourself the Heimlich like Matt Torres did.
1: No.
0: Okay. More people. Here you go. Give us a couple of minutes right after the show here. I will be texting you that link so you can vote for Milwaukee's couple to be America's favorite couple.
1: We'll wrap up the program with some final thoughts after this.
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5: All right, Jessica is feverishly working at getting this link back to our texters on the talk and text line.
6: Coming up right now. We're making it easy for you.
5: She has instructed me she will not be adding her recipe for egg roll in a bowl, however. that may come at a later date.
6: Some of our fans did write back and say they ended up making it after we sent the recipe.
5: Well, it doesn't surprise me, right?
6: Yeah. People are all about food. But I sent you the recipe, and I still don't think you've made it.
5: I've not yet. No,
6: it's
5: I do
6: so
5: want to get
6: good.
5: Around to that.
6: And it's fairly easy.
5: Speaking of egg roll in a bowl and things on a stick, a reminder that we will be at the Wisconsin State Fair on Thursday. We have a shortened show because of Brewers baseball, but we begin our run at the fair on Thursday afternoon. It's going to be a great run. Looks like the forecast is going to be solid here for the first 4 days of the fair. So we've got Thursday, all day on Friday, and then again all of next week at the Wisconsin State Fair. It begins in earnest. We've got a list. We've got a list compiled here of some interesting individuals we will speak with. We've had some very interesting individuals in our studios over the last couple of years, including the guy who juggled flaming cream puffs, which was something that he had never done before. But we thought, why not do it in studio with that fire?
6: Mike Spaulding, our boss, already told us, not inside this year.
5: Okay.
6: And on your day off, I was trying to look for our guy's number, and I was searching my phone because I have him on the phone because I thought it's about time to check in. I assume he's going to be back at the Wisconsin State Fair. He was there 2 years in a row, but you never know. So I was going to check in with him. And I was going through my phone. I thought I found him. Because I saw a guy named Torch in my phone. And it wasn't the guy. It wasn't our state fair guy. And so that just cracked me up.
5: You have another guy named Torch in your phone?
6: I got Torch. And then I was trying to, I was searching fire, flame. What is it? I got to look up this joke because I kind of stopped at that point. But he's in there somewhere. I just got to remember what I dubbed him as.
5: Well, speaking of a guy who likes to juggle flaming cream puffs, John Recure will be in with Wisconsin's Afternoon News with Julia Fellow. They begin in just a few minutes here. Brewers baseball later tonight. Our coverage gets underway at 6:05 on WTMJ, and we just learned that one of the newest members of the Brewers, Dustin May, will make his Brewers debut on Thursday afternoon. Wisconsin's Afternoon News is next.
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3: It's 3 o'clock. I'm John Merkier. This is Wisconsin's Afternoon News, your top story. Madison protesters push back as their encampment gets cleaned up.
4: I'm Julia Fellow. A congressman calls for ethics investigation into himself.
5: I'm Debbie Lozaga. Southbound on 41, slowing down from Good Hope Road all the way to about Burleigh. Northbound, slow from Capitol to Hampton. We've got some backups on southbound 43 as well, just south of Brown Deer Road to about Bender Road. Then we've got more delays from Fond du Lac Avenue into the Marquette. Westbound 94, slowing as usual, 35th Street to Holly. Eastbound from Mitchell Boulevard to 35th Street. I'm Debbie Lozaga with your WTMJ Time Saver Traffic.
3: Tonight, chance for rain. Heavy rain possible late, a low of 68 degrees. Tomorrow, rounds of rain. Maybe up to 2 inches of accumulation. High of 75 tomorrow. From the WTMJ Breaking News Center, a protest encampment blocking off a Madison intersection for nearly 2 weeks is cleared for traffic.
6: Several protesters hurled rocks at police, and at least two fires were set as authorities cleared the intersection of Willie and Baldwin Tuesday morning. For days, Mayor Satya Rhodes Conway had been calling for a peaceful end to the encampment that formed following the death of Corey Ruiz during an arrest attempt last month.
7: The decision to invoke this option was not made lightly. Multiple efforts and calls to end the occupation peacefully were made, but ultimately ignored.
6: 10 protesters in total were arrested. The officers involved in the Ruiz shooting remain on leave as a state investigation into his death continues. Adam Roberts, WTMJ News.
4: Meanwhile, leaders in the city of Madison miss a deadline to release the information into the death of Corey Ruiz. Madison's independent police monitor filed a subpoena for access to the police evidence days after he died.
8: We know that there is dash cam video, so when people talk about the angles and don't jump to conclusions, they could release the dash cam video. There is also summary reports. Anytime there's a critical incident, even if you're not the officer involved, but you responded to the call, there are multiple summaries, there's communications.
4: She says the Madison City Attorney, District Attorney, and Madison Mayor failed to turn over the requested materials by the July 31st deadline.
3: Ohio Congressman Max Miller is filing an ethics investigation into himself as calls for him to resign are mounting. Miller's facing serious allegations of domestic abuse from his ex-wife. She says Miller threw scalding hot water at her, held a gun to her head, and broke their toddler daughter's collarbone. Miller denies all allegations and has filed a defamation lawsuit against her.
9: I have never abused our daughter. Before I go through the facts with you today, understand one thing. Every one of these allegations traces back to a single source, my former wife.
3: Miller's running for re-election in a competitive Cleveland area seat and has until tomorrow to withdraw from the ballot.
4: Decision Wisconsin, early voting is off to a strong start ahead of Wisconsin's August 11th primary.
10: More than 150,000 absentee ballots have already been returned statewide, with more than 23,000 of those cast in person. That's about halfway to the nearly 295,000 early votes recorded during Wisconsin's 2022 primary election. Dane and Milwaukee counties continue to lead the state in early voter turnout, accounting for nearly 30% of all absentee ballots returned so far. Nizer Spencer, WTMJ News.
3: The Idaho man who took action during a mass shooting Saturday outside an In-N-Out Burger is now sharing his story. Three people were killed, seven others injured. ABC's Trevor Ault.
11: 35-year-old Jordan Salinas tells me he and his girlfriend Emily had just pulled into the parking lot when the shooting began. As hundreds ran for their lives, Jordan drew his semi-automatic pistol and went toward the danger, seen on video repeatedly firing at the shooter. Authorities say an off-duty state trooper also took aim at the suspect, and the pair's heroic actions bought valuable time for people to flee.
12: The investigators say that you probably saved a lot of lives.
13: My goal was to try to help as many people get home as possible.
3: Police say the suspect also died at the scene from a self-inflicted gunshot.
4: Coming up, when could we see the newest Brewers on the field.
3: Outdoor Living Unlimited, WTMJ.

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6: Time for a WTMJ Sports Update from the Gruber Law Offices. One call, that's all sports desk. Brewers President of Baseball Operations Matt Arnold expects newly acquired starting pitcher Dustin May to slide into the rotation at some point during the homestand. May is one of three pitchers acquired by the Brewers in advance of the trade deadline.
7: You can never have enough pitching, and I think the guys that we got are pretty battle-tested, experienced guys. Talked about, you know, Dustin May and Jojo Romero and Antonio Sensatella. Like, these guys have pitched in some big games, and they're tough, and they're experienced, and so I think they're going to fit in really well.
6: Romero is expected to miss a couple of weeks after having his appendix removed. Sensatella could be available out of the bullpen as early as tonight's game against the Pirates. Our coverage from American Family Field starts at 6:05 on WTMJ. The Packers sign a long snapper and release kicker Lenny Krieg. The only kicker in camp is rookie sixth-round draft pick Trey Smack. Smack is only 8 of 13 on field goals during the 2 days of live kicking.
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6: All right, thanks for hanging out with us. I like your shirt today.
11: Thank you.
6: Got it, your says, baseball thing going.
11: It says October Bound. It's from last year, and we're going to go all the way.
6: I like it. After the day after the trade deadline, it's optimistic.
11: I know. I saw it. It made me think of the Brewers, so I got it.
6: Did you see 105 has a new hat on?
11: Yes, I do. And you didn't give it to me. I'm doing a story on that.
6: He's our guy. We gotta take care of him. He doesn't get all the cool stuff you and I get.
11: I used to be on the Brewers giveaway bag with John, and now my name isn't on it.
6: Well, there's interesting. So there's two things. They sometimes give away a bag, and you and I are on the bag.
11: Tell the truth.
6: Then a couple times a year, they give away a box, a blue box.
11: Okay.
6: It's different than the bag.
11: I was going to say, tell the truth.
6: I wouldn't do that to you. Did you message for me
11: to not be on the list anymore with you?
6: There's some cool giveaways coming up, and I can't wait to see the little feature you're going to do on the hat.
11: And which one did you keep?
6: Bar dice. Mm-hmm. That's the cribbage board for this year. People are saying that the bar dice in there are really pretty cool. Is the
11: yeah.
6: hat of them.
11: Yeah. So. Did you give

0: away the Churio one. That's going to
1: gave
0: be
1: away
0: for
1: the
0: WTMJ.
1: Churio bowl, and I gave away the Hank Aaron jersey. Elizabeth Lintonen of our staff has those, so we just share around here. That's what we do. Look at
0: Very
1: you.
0: Nice.
1: I'm sorry. Did I hurt your feelings?
0: Well, I did the story on that, John.
1: I thought you had a hat because you're doing a story on it.
0: No, he had the artist had one. He wouldn't give it to me.
1: Oh well, 105 looks good in that hat.
0: He's very excited.
1: Yeah, he is.
0: He said his dog peed on his other hat. So,
1: well, he needs to cover up that hair. That hair, his hair grows like an inch a day. Have you noticed that?
0: He looks like a K-pop star.
1: Yeah, he does. When's the next album dropping?
2: Tomorrow, actually.
1: Okay. All right, here we go. Let's get to the things that we're covering today.
3: This is the three. At 3 on Wisconsin's Afternoon News.
1: 12 arrested in Madison as city workers have removed now that encampment there. City workers and police at 5 o'clock this morning started taking down the encampment, and it got ugly almost immediately as soon as people were on scene. Protesters were out. You hear bells there. Then chants. There was rock throwing. There was ugliness. You can hear bottles breaking there. That's glass and candles at the memorial. Eventually, they were cleared out of there. 12 people have now been arrested. The resistance was met by force from the police. They used pepper spray and other things. They had to get the protesters out of there because the fire department and police department say they can't even safely evacuate people in an emergency because the intersection had been blocked for so long. You will hear from the Madison mayor coming up. She had a lot to say, and we'll share some of that with you. All right, the second thing, Julia, is a kind of an interesting story. We've heard a lot about the tornadoes up in the Fox Valley. I had not heard this until today. Fox Crossing, that's a little village there near Menasha. They're saying that 3 firefighters were hurt when the tornado touched down last week. Here's the deal. The firefighters were in the apparatus bay inside their fire department, and the alerts just started to go off, and they were going to seek shelter when suddenly a chunk of the roof blew away and the building collapsed, and the firefighters were cut pretty badly. They ended up having to have stitches, all of them, 3 that were in the bay, at the hospital, had to go to the hospital. And before they did that, though, they actually grabbed a medical bag from one of the damaged trucks and went to check on neighboring businesses and homes to make sure everybody else was okay. They are heroes. They are amazing. Those are our first responders.
0: Wow, I didn't realize that 3 firefighters were hurt in that tornado. Number 3, John, a new Brewers-themed mural is taking shape in the city of Fitchburg. It's called the 7th Inning Stretch, and it's part of Milwaukee Brewers' statewide mural initiative. And if you text WATCH to 855-616-1620, you can see it right now. 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Text WATCH to see it. It's a 50-foot mural at McKee Farms Park in Fitchburg. It's being painted by a local artist, Emily Beasley. She says she's interacting with people as they watch the mural come to life. It's one of the favorite parts of her job. An unveiling date has not yet been announced, but, John, a community celebration with mascots, music, and more is expected soon. So text WATCH to 855-616-1620.
1: Wow, that is really something. 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
3: Traffic and weather, Debbie Lazaga. Good afternoon. How's that ride rolling?
4: We've got some delays. 41 southbound, basically from Good Hope Road, from Good Hope Road all the way down to Capitol Drive. Backups. Part of the problem is a broken down vehicle blocking the right lane at Capitol Drive. So that's going to be affecting your ride. On the northbound side, we got pocket of heavy traffic heading past Hampton. Another one between Silver Spring and Appleton Avenue. We've also got backup southbound 43 from before Good Hope Road to Bender Road. And again, from Fond du Lac Avenue down through the Marquette and onto the high-rise bridge. I'm Debbie Lazaga with your WTMJ Time Saver Traffic.
3: The WTMJ 5-day forecast, here comes the rain. Tonight it could start, low 68 degrees. Tomorrow, several rounds of rain. It's going to be similar to what we got a few days ago. Heavy at times tomorrow, maybe 2 inches of accumulation, high of 75. On Thursday, early rain, a high of 78. Friday, sunny, muggy, a high of 81. Saturday, sunny, humid, a high of 85 degrees.
5: 317 on WTMJ. Milwaukee police, they're collecting school supply donations for the next 20 days to support students, staff, and families affected by the Lincoln Avenue School fire. We have Elizabeth Linton in with us. Elizabeth, you went to District 2.
6: I did go to District 2, and I've been talking to the Milwaukee police about this drive. They are essentially doing a back-to-school supply drive to support all of the students at the Lincoln Avenue Elementary School. The school was declared a total loss after a massive fire in June. To keep the school together, they're all being relocated to the Pulaski High School building, so the school will be operating out of there. But in addition to the building being a total loss, all of the things in the classrooms, the supplies, were all a total loss. So they are collecting pretty much any school supplies that you could think a student might need. Backpacks are a really, really big one. They're hoping to collect 250 backpacks filled with school supplies before the drive ends on August 24th. They need pencils, markers, crayons, anything a student might use, anything a teacher might use. They are looking for all of it.
5: What did you see when you went there?
6: There's big organizing bins outside of the police districts. There's several districts that are involved. District 2 is kind of the hub for it and the easiest one to donate at. But yeah, there's donation boxes. They're open as long as the building hours are operating. They're right in the entranceways, so it should be easy to just run in, drop off whatever you need, and then they'll make sure it gets to the right place.
3: You make such a good point because I think, you know, we obviously saw the pictures. We know the building's gone, mm-hmm. but the teachers especially had all their supplies that they kept in their classroom. Mm-hmm. And during tight budget times, the district can't afford to just say, we're going to give you all new school supplies. So this is an interesting collaboration and partnership.
6: It absolutely is. You know, there's hundreds of students, the elementary school students that go to this school, and there's, I think, elementary schoolers especially, there's a little bit more supplies needed in that. You know, older students don't necessarily need things like construction paper, crayons, and markers, you know, but there's an added layer of things that they really, really need. And yeah, as you said, like, a lot of teachers do fund their own classrooms, fund their own projects, things like that. So it is a really devastating loss, especially when you've worked hard to put together a classroom. And so the Milwaukee police are just trying to give back to the community, get those supplies together, and get them where they need to be.
5: WTMJ's Elizabeth Linton, and thank you so much.
6: Thanks, guys.
3: It is 319 at WTMJ.
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0: but Wisconsin itself has not been hit. And that may be because of certain devices that they've identified as the vulnerability where the hackers got in. Wisconsin may not be using those type of switches, and therefore that they were protected from this hack.
1: So that's true. Wisconsin was among the states detected with that malicious cyber activity with the water infrastructure, but they were not compromised. So what does that tell you about Iran going after Wisconsin?
0: So what they're doing is they're going after wherever this vulnerability is. And when they hit on Wisconsin, they did see, as you said, there was something that they saw as a potential vulnerability, but they were not able to get in. So that's a good thing. That doesn't mean that Wisconsin is free from any attack in the future. It just means on this one, they were able to it did not materialize. Going forward, what I think you're going to see is Wisconsin, as well as probably every state in the union, is now reassessing their cybersecurity on their water systems and their water treatment systems, making sure that not only is this vulnerability taken care of, but any patches that need to be done are taken care of. And then they're also doing a second thing, at least I believe they are, which was advised by the FBI, DHS, et cetera. And that is to make sure that they can turn on and off their systems manually. Basically go old school and not worry if there is another cyber attack, that they're going to be able to turn off the systems manually, and therefore basically it's a workaround for any potential cyber attack.
2: So, Rich, have there been disruptions to the systems targeting water and wastewater? Have there been contaminants? Has anything actually happened to compromise the water?
0: I believe there might have been a disruption of, and very brief, but there have been no hazardous effects or anything that has caused harm to anyone in any of these attacks. I think these attacks more were this group, this hacking group, which is a proxy of Iran, basically saying, "Hey, America, you're attacking us, and we can get to you whenever we want." And this is just an indication of how we're going to do it. So it's more, it's kind of a warning, but it's also something that draws our attention to it and may draw our attention away from the actual attacks in Iran and take our focus away from what Iran is doing.
1: So is it basically shutting off the water, Rich, or is it doing something more sinister, like poisoning our water?
0: No, this was just turning off and on. It was a switch that controlled the ebb and flow of the water systems and water security systems. It did not cause any contaminants to go into the system, and from what I understand, the switching that was used would not do that anyway. It was just whether you would have water or not, or whether the system would flow or not. And so it's very hard to actually cause a contamination to the water supplies, from what I'm told, because the amount of contamination that would have to go in would be, to be quite frank, would have to be truckloads full. That being said, could they turn off one system, turn on the other, and therefore somehow now they're combining our waste system with our water systems? I don't know if that's possible, but that may be something that I think the experts are looking into.
2: He is Rich Frankel, ABC News, New York. Rich, thank you so much.
0: Thank you.
2: Let's check the markets. The WTMJ Annex Wealth Management market update. Another really good day. I mean, the best of the batch so far. Fourth day in a row, the Nasdaq was up 671 points. That's more than 2.5% today. The Dow was up 907 points. That's 1.75. The S&P 500, it rose 136. That is more than 1.75% today. It is quite a roll. 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
6: It's 3:30. I'm John Mercure. Your top story: cleanup continues after a major tornado hits Wisconsin.
7: I'm Julia Fellow. A federal indictment for a Manhattan arsonist.
8: I'm Debbie Lozaga. Still dealing with a broken down vehicle southbound on 41 right at Capitol Drive. The right lane is blocked. That's going to be backing things up all the way back to to Good Hope Road. Pretty heavily. On the northbound side, delays from Capitol up past Hampton, southbound 43 from about Keefe. Going to be slow through the Marquette interchange and onto the high-rise bridge. Westbound 94, watch for delays from 30th Street all the way to about Holly Road. I'm Debbie Lozaga with your WTMJ Time Saver Traffic.
7: Chance of storms tonight and heavy rain is possible, low of 68. Tomorrow, more rounds of rain, some heavy, up to 2 inches of accumulation tomorrow, high of 75. Right now in Milwaukee, it is 73 degrees.
6: From the WTMJ Breaking News Center, storm damage debris removal continues in the Fox Valley after an EF3 tornado destroyed a 12-mile stretch of Menasha, Nina, and Fox Crossing. Heavy equipment's now being used for the removal, and residents are being asked to move their cars out of the roadways. A citywide curfew continues at 10 o'clock for Menasha and Fox Crossing. Winnebago County officials also reminding residents that they need to apply for and receive a raise permit to tear down or remove any buildings or structures that were damaged.
7: A local hangout in Germantown catches fire.
9: First structure fire at Stags Tavern on the Charlie side of the building. We're going to have you make entry. We're going to have the dump tanks set up inside the parking lot. We do have a lot of heavy smoke coming from the building.
7: Firefighters rushed to Stags Tavern early this morning. Tavern owners say they're grateful everyone made it out safe. The restaurant will be closed until further notice. No word yet on what caused that fire.
6: A federal grand jury handing out an indictment charging a man prosecutors say carried out a calculated and targeted attack on the federal building in Lower Manhattan last month.
10: Former Army Private Andrew Arabaca was charged with one count of arson for the attack, which prosecutors say began planning back in January. The entire incident last month was caught on surveillance footage, showing Arabaca allegedly lighting fireworks, pouring gasoline onto a stairwell and then lighting it, and then firing a BB rifle towards the main federal building in downtown Manhattan. Arabaca hasn't yet entered a plea, and an arraignment was not immediately scheduled.
11: Peter Harolambous, ABC News, New York.
7: President Trump says talks to find a diplomatic solution with Tehran are underway, and that Iran faces a last chance to reach a deal. News Nation's Robert Sherman.
12: While Iran has contended that there are no negotiations taking place with the United States, Qatar, one of the lead mediators, saying today that there are indirect talks ongoing involving the mediating parties, Pakistan, Qatar, Oman, bridging and bringing those messages back and forth between Tehran and Washington. The Strait of Hormuz, an imminent focus for those mediators, getting the strait and that corridor back open. The administration today saying they remain optimistic that we could see a deal coming together soon.
7: According to state media, Iran will defend its borders, but they do not plan to seek an expansion of this war.
6: The Wisconsin Department of Natural Resources closing Bradford, McKinley, and South Shore beaches in Milwaukee because of poor water quality.
13: The DNR says the closures follow a combined sewer overflow reported by the Milwaukee Metropolitan Sewerage District that lasted from Saturday afternoon to early Sunday morning. MMSD says the overflow occurred after more than 2 inches of rain fell across the area, sending a mix of storm water and wastewater into nearby waterways. The district says combined sewer overflows are used to prevent sewage from backing up into homes during heavy rainfall. Nizer Spencer, WTMJ News.
7: Time for a WTMJ sports update from the Gruber Law Office's One Call That's All Sports Desk. First President of Operations, Matt Arnold, added three pitchers to the 40-man roster before Monday's trade deadline.
14: You get in this time of year, you always need as much pitching as you can, and I think these guys just fit in very different ways, and we're still working through what those roles are going to look like, but we're excited to have all of them.
7: Dustin May, expected to make his Brewers debut during the homestand. Lefty JoJo Romero, recovering from an emergency appendectomy, and is expected to be available later this month. Reliever Antonio Sensatella will be available as early as tonight for the game against the Pirates here at home. Our coverage starts at 6:05 right here on WTMJ. And Packers head coach Matt LaFleur says it's going to be a work in progress when referring to the uneven start for rookie kicker Trey Smack. He's the only kicker in camp. LaFleur won't confuse a lack of competition for a lack of pressure. The Packers begin the preseason August 13th against the Steelers.
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0: 335.
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2: All right, so we're just getting over the rain that we had a few days ago, and now it's going to be raining again big time. Maybe beginning tonight, but tomorrow's a really wet day, I think. Let's bring in our friend meteorologist Craig Copeland. Hello, Craig.
3: Hey there, John.
2: All right, so I guess let's get to it. When does the rain start?
3: So the rain starts this evening between about 8 or 10 o'clock, and I think it's going to rain most of the night. In fact, I think most of the rain now appears that it's going to fall tonight, as opposed to tomorrow. I still think we'll get some at times tomorrow, perhaps a little in the morning, perhaps again around this time tomorrow afternoon. But the bulk of the rain with this next batch is going to fall overnight tonight while most of us are sleeping.
4: Okay. Is that good sleeping weather? Is it going to be severe?
3: It is not going to be severe. I've got no concerns about hail or high winds or anything like that. I'm also not terribly worried about any flooding. This is going to be mainly a light to moderate rain. There may be a few heavier downpours here and there, but not widespread. So flooding is not probable. I guess it's not completely off the table in some low-lying flood-prone areas or some urban areas that don't drain real well, but I don't think flooding's a concern either.
2: Is the system just moving faster than we anticipated, Craig? Is that why it's kind of gotten moved up to tonight instead of the second half of tomorrow?
3: Couple things. That's part of it. The front is already into western Wisconsin, and there's rain going on along and behind the front right now in Minnesota and Iowa. It'll be moving into western Wisconsin shortly. So the front's coming a little quicker, so it'll mainly be through here by the late afternoon tomorrow. It'll probably already be pushed through. And that's typically the time of greatest heating, right? When a front's coming through and that corresponds with the hottest part of the day, that's when we can get big thunderstorms and the heavier rains. So the timing is just going to be a little bit off in terms of the front coming through and tomorrow's heat of the day. That said, this is probably good news. We've certainly had our share of dramatic weather and big thunderstorms and that sort of thing. So I don't think we'll have to contend with that tomorrow afternoon.
4: You know, for Southeast Wisconsin, Craig, how much do we need this rain?
3: Well, I'll tell you, we picked up a lot, right, on Friday and Saturday. You don't need me to tell you that. We're still running a bit of a rain deficit for the year, although if you look back just on the month of July after how dry it was, we picked up all kinds of rain in that short period of time. So we ended up getting the month back closer to normal than it would have been. So, you know, we're not in a major rain deficit right now. We're not in the drought conditions or approaching drought condition kind of situation that we were before the rain last Friday or Saturday. That said, late summer, it's by and large been a mainly dry summer, so it wouldn't hurt to pick up some more rain tonight.
2: All right, Craig, so detail out the timing for us one more time. When does it begin? When do you think it ends?
3: Sure. Rain starting this evening between around 8 and 10, and it probably is going to rain pretty steadily until around daybreak tomorrow. After daybreak, from around sunrise to noon, it's sort of chancy. I think if there's any rain around, it'll be kind of scattered and hit and miss, maybe shut off completely. And the early part of tomorrow afternoon, I think, will be dry as well. Later in the day tomorrow, maybe starting around 4 or 5 p.m. into the evening, the showers may become a little bit more numerous once again. But again, the timing's not quite right, and the system's not quite strong enough for what happens tomorrow afternoon to be real strong. It should be out of here by midnight tomorrow night, and then that sets us up for beautiful weather on Thursday and Friday, probably Saturday as well.
2: All right. Meteorologist Craig Copeland. Thanks, Craig. We appreciate it.
3: You bet.
2: Hey, coming up next, Spider-Man's out. The Odyssey's out. You know who's kicking all their tail? Uke the documentary. some new news regarding this incredible movie.

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6: 344, traffic and then weather. Debbie Lozica, how are the roads right now?
7: Well, things are slowing down still a bit on 41 southbound. Part of the problem is a broken down vehicle at Capitol Drive that is blocking the right lanes. We're seeing delays from Good Hope Road all the way down to Capitol. Northbound's backed up from Capitol past Hampton. Southbound 43 backing up just before Good Hope Road to about Bender Road, and then from Capitol Drive down through the Marquette. Westbound 94, you got backups from about 30th Street to about Holly Road. On the eastbound side, now seeing delays in Waukesha County from Highway F past Barker Road, back on the brakes coming out of the stadium interchange to about 35th. I'm Debbie Lozaga with your WTMJ Time Saver Traffic.
6: What is your WTMJ 5-day forecast? A chance of showers and storms, heavy rain possible, low 68. Tomorrow, more rounds of rain, heavy at times, up to 2 inches of accumulation, a high of 75 degrees. Thursday, early showers, then partly cloudy, a high of 78. Friday, mostly sunny, muggy, a high of 81 degrees. Saturday, mostly sunny and humid, a high of 85 degrees. Right now in Milwaukee, it is currently 80 degrees.
8: Oh, I didn't know.
4: I love talking about this. Euchre the documentary is just crushing it. It's a fantastic film. It's our film, and it is just knocking it out of the ballpark. And there's some cool new news about the movie. Barry Palterman, producer of Euchre the documentary, Mark Cass, chief operating officer for Team Lammy, helped make all this happen in Southeast Wisconsin, both with us in the studio. Good to see you guys.
9: It's always good to be here, John. You know that.
10: Good to see you, John.
4: Barry, good to see you, too. This is really, really exciting stuff. I want to start, before you tell us the news about what's going to happen next with the documentary. I mean, there are big movies out right now. Spider-Man's out. The Odyssey is out. How has Euchre done against that competition here in Southeast Wisconsin? How's Euchre doing in our theaters?
10: In most theaters that it's running in Marcus Theaters right now, exclusively this week, we're number 3 or 4 in most theaters, which is amazing because we are not defeating Spider-Man. I hate to say Euchre is not defeating Spider-Man, but he is coming in 3rd after The Odyssey and Spider-Man, which is kind of phenomenal for a documentary. It's unheard of, really.
6: Well, and with people going on out and they look at everything, they can see Euchre even when they're trying to get their tickets. So that's super cool. Have you snuck in while maybe going to some of the other movies just to see the audience reactions?
10: Well, we've done Q&As in quite a bit of theaters, so we've just been showing up, talking to people, selling merch. You can buy merch, Euchre merch. We've just been showing up and saying hi and doing Q&As with audiences. We've been doing events at baseball teams, a lot of Northwoods teams, a lot of minor league teams. You know, we were at the Wisconsin Timber Rattlers last week, and we're going to the Blight Sky Carp this weekend.
4: Oh, fun.
10: You know, we're just out there meeting baseball fans and watching the movie with them. So, yeah, I've snuck in the back and watched it, and it is really, really fun because the movie's an emotional roller coaster. It's very, very funny, but it's also, you know, it's pretty touching as well and inspirational. And so just, you know, I can't help but sort of look around a little bit and see how people are reacting to it. It's been really great.
9: I mean, it's been pretty cool, John. You were there for the opening night, and just to see people react, they're laughing. And they're cheering, but there's also crying. There are tears to this thing, which I find interesting. And it's also interesting to kind of read the reviews online just from the average person saying how much it impacted them, how they were with him throughout the years and now to see this and to kind of learn more about him. I mean, I think, you know, he was large in life. I think he's even larger now which is interesting because we all kind of took him for granted, right? He was always there. He was always on the radio. But now just to learn more about him, I think it's been an amazing reaction.

0: to the movie.
1: Mark, I know you'll do anything to get out of work for the day.
0: Oh, yeah, 100%.
1: How many times have you seen this documentary?
0: Well, it's interesting because I was able to see it early because it's obviously a draft of it, and then kind of throughout the process. And now it is amazing. I mean, to me, again, I grew up on Euchre. I mean, I'm old enough that when he started, I was, well, my, you know, kind of John and I are close to each other in age. But so, I mean, I've listened to Euchre his whole life, but I learned so much in this movie about his childhood, about his military career, about his St. Louis Cardinals time when he went to Cardinals and was in the World Series, yet he didn't play. I'm not going to explain why because I don't want to ruin the movie.
1: Yeah.
0: But there's a really
2: cool... And he told us last time.
0: I did, that's right. Shoot. All right, no, never mind. But there's a lot of cool things in this movie that I didn't know about Euchre, which is, I mean, to me, that's why you go see this movie. He's somebody we all thought we knew, but to learn more about a hero, I think is really important.
2: Barry, you want us to talk about your shirt?
3: Oh, no, I was just saying the tuba. So the tuba is on the shirt.
2: That's the,
0: that's the story.
3: That Mark wasn't saying is the tuba that plays a big role in this movie. So
1: Barry, how do you explain the documentary to somebody who hasn't seen it and is on the fence, like, I'm not a big baseball person? What makes the documentary so special?
3: So here's a secret I haven't told any other interviewers so far.
1: Ooh.
3: I'm not a huge baseball fan. I've always been a Brewer fan because I've lived here for most of my life, but it's not. I'm a Packer fan. I'm a football fan first. But Bob Euchre transcended being a baseball fan. And when the guys wanted to make this film, I was, hey, this is great. I think Bob Euchre's a great story. I'm really interested in him, even though I'm not. I'd go see a couple Brewers games each year. But, you know, this movie made me a baseball fan. I just love the history, the passion of the way he, you know, this is a baseball film and about why baseball is transcended and means something so much more to people than just that game that's played during those, you know, nine innings.
2: So Lane Grindle, he's our Brewers play-by-play broadcaster. He's joins us every Monday, and we asked him about it because John watched the movie and he was in it a lot.
1: He's incredible in it.
0: Yeah, does a great job.
2: Lane said that it felt like every time he gets to see the movie, it's like spending 90 minutes with my friend.
0: Yeah.
2: What is that like to hear that, you know, as a producer?
3: It's kind of amazing. I think I'm more like showing it to Bob's family the first time was very, very intense for us because we were really nervous about how they might react to it. And it was a 2-hour cut with a lot of stuff that's not even in the film now. And, you know, you feel a sense of responsibility, and to see people who are close to him and who really love Bob to love the film and to say, you guys did a good job. Bob's granddaughter came up to us after the screening and said to the director and said, thank you so much for this film, for this gift. You know, so it's things like that where you go, okay, that makes you feel really good.
1: Yeah, it's pretty cool. All right, Mark. So it's opening at more theaters across the state. It's done really well here.
0: Well,
1: the news.
0: I mean, even more important, it's been extended for another week in almost all the Marcus theaters.
1: Fantastic.
0: So now, that's 3 weeks, which I think is incredible when you think about it. I mean, again, it's an independent film. This is not a Spider-Man. It's not an Odyssey. It's an independent film. Now, you know, we'll be in Marcus Theaters 3 weeks, and now it's going on a statewide tour. 20 theaters. So, throughout the state this weekend, you can see it in 35 theaters.
1: Wow.
0: 35 theaters. How many other movies are in all those theaters this weekend? So it's a statewide tour. It's going to be in Rhineland. It's going to be in Eau Claire. It's going to be here in Milwaukee. It's going to be at a drive-in. I mean, in Franklin, you can see this movie, and you can see the movie Major League. Think about that. You can see Major League first, and then
3: it's playing at the Get Skyview Drive-In is playing it as a double feature with Spider-Man this weekend.
1: Wow!
0: So you can see Spider-Man, which is just this other movie that's making a lot of money. I mean, to me, that's why this movie's become so big in Wisconsin, is because it's everywhere now, and everybody can see it. He was all of ours, and now, I mean, a chance to really kind of be there to kind of highlight him.
1: It's not going to be out there forever. So get out there this weekend. Buy your tickets. Get it, because it might be here another couple of weeks, but do it now. Get your family out to the theater. That's the best way you can guarantee to see it. It's absolutely incredible. Can I ask you about the trade deadline? Take on it?
0: Of course.
1: You're a big Brewers guy.
0: I am.
1: I just read that ESPN said the Brewers were the biggest losers at the trade deadline, and they really panned what the Brewers
0: did. I read that.
1: What's your reaction to what the Brewers did or did not do at the trade deadline?
0: I will agree on the Scooble trade. I mean, to me, that was a big deal. But I'll say this. I trust Matt Arnold. Matt Arnold has a history. If you watch what he's done with these pitchers he's gotten who are average in other places, I mean, they come here and they perform well, right? So, yeah, I trust Matt. We know Matt. Luckily, he plays because we all play. We play pickleball with Matt, and I just trust him. I think he's done a great job in Milwaukee and also Murphy. I mean, he's won the Manager of the Year.

0: award now twice in a row. That's, I mean, an amazing accomplishment. So while I'll agree I wasn't overwhelmed here, let's let this thing kind of happen over the next few months. Let's see what happens. Let's trust the process and see how it goes. That's what I would say.
1: Yeah, he's a better GM than pickleball player.
0: He's a much better. He's not a great pickleball. He's kind of like you. He's on the lower end of the scale.
1: Yeah, but he's also like me. He's nice and a good sport, unlike you. So,
2: you know, Pat Murphy did say that this was a distraction in the locker room.
0: It is.
2: And he was extremely annoyed.
0: Well, think about the hater trade.
2: The vibes. I mean,
0: that came up. Remember that? The hater trade happened a couple years ago, and the team went way down afterwards. So this stuff has an impact on the team. There's no doubt. I want to see how that plays out. But again, they have talent. They have a lot of talent on the team. And we still have Miz, who I hear is pretty good.
1: He's pretty good.
2: In the Yuki documentary, does he talk about the pain of being traded at all?
0: Yuki talks about the pain. He kind of has a lot of fun with it in that, you know, he's how all the teams are happy he's gone. But, I think he does talk about that and talks about what it means.
3: Like always, Bob turns everything into a joke.
0: Right.
3: But if you really listen between the lines, he's joking about something that
0: hurt him. He left Milwaukee, but I'm not sure if he wanted to leave Milwaukee.
2: So maybe that's why he stayed and didn't go, you know, and be an announcer at the Yankees or something.
0: Right. Well, I mean, he does talk about the loyalty here. And you know, obviously there is some talk about the offer from the Yankees to try and get him to move there and how he felt loyalty here and how Seeley was mad about the offer. I mean, again, stuff that I didn't know before.
2: They wanted him bad.
0: They wanted him in New York, but he wouldn't do it. He stayed in Milwaukee. He was loyal to the Brewers. I mean, even to the end, he never had a contract. He just had a handshake agreement with Atanasio, which I think is amazing considering his level and what he could make. All he had was a handshake agreement.
1: Yeah. How surprised are you, Barry, at how well this is done? I know you put together a really good product, but this is pretty phenomenal.
3: First of all, Marcus was so excited about it initially that they looked at it and said, we'll do 12 theaters. Then they raised it to 14. Then they raised it to 17. I assume that's because they were getting people were excited about it. The Oriental sold out two screenings. They had never had that happen before for the film festival, where they had the main theater and then they had to add a theater. They would have added a third theater if the bratwurst hadn't been the sort of running bratwurst guys in their outfits. They were staging in the next theater, so they couldn't fit any more
0: people. Don't want to get in the way of those sausages.
1: No. Yeah, that's like an icon here.
3: You know, so you start getting, and then we started booking theaters. I mean, you know, we were imagining we'd book 10 theaters and we booked, what are we up to, 30 or 40 additional theaters right now? Just in Wisconsin. We're getting inquiries from all over the country, and we're not booking them. We're just doing Wisconsin.
1: Will you book them?
3: Eventually. We really want the state
1: cool.
3: to celebrate Bob.
0: I mean, it's all about Wisconsin first.
3: Right,
0: and I think one of the things you haven't talked about, John, is this kind of statewide tour is actually the sponsor through Miller Lite. So think about that. He was in all the commercials and what that means, and there will be beer, I hear, at a few of these. So just think about that. That's classic Euchre.
1: Barry Palterman, producer of Uke the Documentary, Mark Cass, the COO of Team Lammy, the guy in charge of the Wisconsin Athletic Hall of Fame. This is such great stuff for our community. Check it out. Take your family. Make sure you get into a theater. I would do it this week. Thanks, gentlemen. We appreciate it.
3: Thank you.
0: Always good to be here, John.
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4: I'm John Mercier. Your top story, Madison protesters push back as their encampment gets cleaned up.
8: I'm Julia Fellow. A man speaks out after he took action during a shooting outside of a restaurant.
9: Avenue, we have the right lane blocked with a crash. So delays are starting just before National Avenue to that point, so be careful. We've still got this other issue, a broken down vehicle southbound 41 at Capitol Drive blocking the right lane there, so it's heavy ride from Good Hope Road all the way down to that point. And we've got southbound 43 also slowing down from just before Good Hope Road to Bender, and then from just before Capitol down through the Marquette and over the high-rise bridge. More delays from Lapham to the KK River Crossing. I'm Debbie Lozago with your WTMJ Time Saver Traffic.
4: Tonight, rain moves in. Tomorrow, rain most of the day. 1 to 3 inches when it's all said and done. From the WTMJ Breaking News Center, a protest encampment in a Madison intersection is now cleared, but it didn't happen without pushback from occupiers.
10: Police Tuesday morning struck with rocks by protesters at Willie and Baldwin streets. Ultimately, 10 people were arrested and one protester was injured. Occupiers had blocked off the site where Corey Ruiz was shot and killed by police for nearly 2 weeks. Mayor Satya Rhodes Conway said in a video release the city attempted to work with protesters to find a peaceful solution.
11: Holding government accountable for progress should not mean harming the community we all share.
10: An independent investigation into Ruiz's death by the state continues. Adam Roberts, WTMJ News.
8: Leaders in the city of Madison miss a deadline to release information into the death of Corey Ruiz. He is the man who died in police shooting that sparked all of these confrontations with police that Madison Independent Police Monitor Mika Glass wanted to look into. She filed a subpoena for access into the police evidence and says Ruiz died days after.
12: We know that there is dash cam video, so when people talk about the angles and don't jump to conclusions, they could release the dash cam video. There is also summary reports. Anytime there's a critical incident, even if you're not the officer involved, but you responded to the call, there are multiple summaries, there's communications.
8: The materials that she requested were due by July 31st.
4: The Idaho man who took action during a mass shooting Saturday outside an In-N-Out Burger is now sharing his story. Three people were killed, seven others injured. ABC's Trevor Ault.
13: 35-year-old Jordan Salinas tells me he and his girlfriend Emily had just pulled into the parking lot when the shooting began. As hundreds ran for their lives, Jordan drew his semi-automatic pistol and went toward the danger, seen on video repeatedly firing at the shooter. Authorities say an off-duty state trooper also took aim at the suspect, and the pair's heroic actions bought valuable time for people to flee.
14: The investigators say that you probably saved a lot of lives.
15: My goal was to try to help as many people get home as possible.
4: Police say the suspect also died at the scene from a self-inflicted gunshot.
8: Ohio Congressman Max Miller is facing an ethics investigation into himself as called.

0: calls for him to resign are mounting. He's facing serious allegations of domestic abuse from his ex-wife, Emily Moreno. She's the daughter of Senator Bernie Moreno. She says Miller threw scalding hot water at her, held a gun to her head, and broke their toddler daughter's collarbone. Miller denies all allegations and has filed a defamation lawsuit against her.
1: I have never abused our daughter. Before I go through the facts with you today, understand one thing. Every one of these allegations traces back to a single source, my former wife.
0: Miller is running for re-election in a competitive Cleveland area seat and has until tomorrow to withdraw from the ballot.
2: Coming up, when could we see the Brewers' new pitchers?
0: Outdoor Living Unlimited, WTMJ News Time, 4:05.
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0: Time for a WTMJ Sports Update from the Gruber Law Office's One Call That's All Sports Desk. Brewers President of Baseball Operations Matt Arnold expects newly acquired starting pitcher Dustin May to slide into the rotation at some point during the homestand. May is one of three pitchers acquired by the Brewers in advance of the trade deadline.
1: You can never have enough pitching, and I think the guys that we got are pretty battle-tested, experienced guys. Talked about, you know, Dustin May and Jojo Romero and Antonio Sensatella. Like, these guys have pitched in some big games, and they're tough, and they're experienced, and so I think they're going to fit in really well.
0: Romero's expected to miss a couple of weeks after having his appendix removed. Sensatella could be available out of the bullpen as early as tonight against the Pirates. Our coverage from American Family Field starts at 6:05 on WTMJ. And the Packers sign a long snapper and release kicker Lenny Krieg. The only kicker in camp is rookie six-round draft pick Trey Smack. Smack is 8 of 13 on field goals during the 2 days of live kicking.
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0: Wisconsin's Afternoon News is on the air, broadcasting live from the Annex Wealth Management Studios at The Avenue in beautiful downtown Milwaukee. Here are your hosts, John McCure and Julia Fellow.
1: All right, thanks for hanging out with us. Coming up next hour, we'll detail out when the rain starts. Hint, it's earlier than they had expected, so we'll get that to you. First, let's go to Madison. 12 arrested in Madison as city workers and police removed that encampment that was right in the middle of the intersection. Live pictures this afternoon show that the intersection is basically still blocked. There's not tents. There's not people laying in the middle of the road, but they are standing around everywhere, and it's very difficult for traffic to get through. But largely at the behest of the fire department, the mayor's office and city leaders decided to clear out the intersection to get rid of the encampment. I mean, people were sleeping there. They were cooking there. They were playing rap music and screaming, and they are now being arrested there. We're looking at live pictures now of the protester actually being arrested in Madison at that very same intersection. It has been chaotic there. This is today. The noise continues. If you listen carefully, you can hear glass breaking, struggles, people being arrested. Two fires in the middle of the street today there in Madison. And the mayor finally, under pressure, said, we got to take down the camp. They took out the porta potties. They removed the dump trucks. And now there are still dozens of police officers right now standing in the middle of the street, bullhorns and
2: they're
1: banners.
2: Back. They returned.
1: They're there. So technically they're not camping there, but it would be very difficult for traffic to get through. We're looking at live pictures of police officers urging the protesters, get on the sidewalk, get out of the street. Mayor Satya Rhodes Conway talked about just how bad it was when they finally tried to move people out of that intersection.
3: Unfortunately, as city staff cleared the area, rocks and other items were thrown at city employees and two fires were set. As a result, law enforcement was called in to stabilize the scene, and a small number of individuals were arrested. Again, multiple efforts and calls to end the occupation peacefully were made, but ultimately ignored.
1: In what world do you think you can stand at a major intersection in a major American city and stop fire trucks and police cars from going through, block businesses from conducting their business in buildings? And right now we're looking at live pictures, and the protesters continue to just scream.
2: I know.
1: At police officers. More arrests are being made because of this behavior. I give police so much credit. Look at these officers. They're standing, and guys are so close screaming in their face that spit is landing on them.
2: I know. That's the worst.
1: This is unacceptable.
2: And they have their phones out while they're screaming.
1: Of course. Did you see the video of the protesters at the mayor's house?
2: Oh, did I? Yes, they went up to her door and they threw all this, all these pamphlets out, pictures of Corey Ruiz.
1: They have
2: all these
1: bullhorn
2: signs.
1: Screaming Whew. At her front door with curse words so bad that I wanted to play a clip from the protesters at the mayor's house. You can't even play it because
2: bad.
1: Every other word literally is the F word. They have got to get this under
2: look
1: control.
2: Look how dirty
1: in
2: the middle of that intersection is from when they were there for a while.
1: Julia, look at this live picture. That guy looks
2: yeah.
1: like there could be a fight any second that literally
2: oh,
1: breaks
2: yeah.
1: out.
2: Oh, yeah, no, he's right in his face, literally inches away from his face screaming. And now there's more police coming.
1: And they're telling him back up.
2: Yeah,
1: back
2: well,
1: up.
2: There could be another arrest. Okay, the other protester got him away.
1: This is a terrible
2: It's just
1: going to
2: get worse tonight, looks like. It's not
1: yeah.
2: going to get any better. And it's not good for when you are a reporter on these scenes. I can tell you, you are not welcome. Whatsoever. And there's another protester that just put their hand in one of the camera's lenses. So it gets bad on all sides.
1: It's bad. A 413 at WTMJ. Francesca Hong said what happened there was an execution. Then today she did say, please leave the intersection. There's been a lot of craziness in this race for governor. Steve Scafidi, point taken with us up next on WTMJ.
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0: 2027, an incredible trip. Colette Tours says it's one of their highest rated tours in the world. It's a private yacht cruise through Croatia's islands. People say the coast is similar to Italy. It's also picturesque Slovenia. It's medieval towns, authentic cuisine. It's October 2027. Space is extremely limited. We're having an informational meeting here at the station on August 11th. That is 1 week from today. It's at 6:30. It's free, but you need to RSVP. I will be there. Folks from Colette will be there. Slideshow information. It's at the Delafield Brewhouse. 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It's Croatia 2027. 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
1: A major fight breaking out at the encampment in Madison. A couple people just tossed onto the ground, scuffling with police, bullhorn flying out through the air. My goodness, they got to get it under control out there. All right, Deb, let's check in with you really quick before Steve Scafidi. How's our ride?
4: We have still some delays along southbound 41, pretty hefty ones from Good Hope Road all the way to Capitol Drive. We still have that right lane blocked with that broken down vehicle at Capitol. And then we have northbound 894 at Lincoln Avenue, the right lane blocked there with a crash. So delays are coming up from Cleveland past National up to that point. So extra time would be a good idea. Westbound 94, delays from 27th Street past Holly Road and in pockets between Elm Grove Road and Calhoun. And a little bit more past Highway F to 164. Eastbound slowing down from Highway 16, pretty much past Barker Road, and then from Mitchell Boulevard to about 35th Street. I'm Debbie Lazaga with your WTMJ Time Saver Traffic.
1: The WTMJ 5-day forecast. Tonight, heavy rain possible, low of 68. Tomorrow, more rain, a couple inches, high of 75. Thursday, showers very early, but Thursday's pretty good, high of 78. Friday, sunny, a high of 81. Saturday, sunny, a high of 85 degrees. You know, we've seen a lot of stuff, and I got to tell you, my adrenaline's pumping, and I am a little surprised as you look at these live pictures from Madison. The stations are all streaming this live now. As more arrests are being made right now, large police presence in that intersection, tussles with police. People being thrown in the back of squad cars. I don't mean literally. They're being put in the back of squad cars. Let's bring in Steve Scafidi. He's the co-host of Point Taken, 10 to noon on WTMJ. Hey, Steve, thanks for being with us. I want to begin with this. You are the mayor of a city. Answer this for me. I know there are a lot of things to consider. Why did this go on for 2 weeks, and why is it still going on this afternoon?
5: I think mainly it's because the mayor didn't get involved early enough. You have to set a standard for conduct in your city or community, whatever you, wherever you live, wherever you are a leader. And to allow things to fester and to get worse and to people to build these encampments, not thinking about the businesses they affect, not thinking about normal patterns of traffic. When you let things linger, when those sores fester, you get problems. That's what's going on in Madison. And I hope that at some point things calm down, but right now it doesn't look like it. And by the way, great coverage by both of you, Julia and John, on this story.
6: I completely agree. And the thing is that she's now telling people to stop. They're now protesting at her house, literally, and they're putting picket signs up, lawn signs up on her house. So, I mean, but the thing is that there was dumpsters out there that was city owned for a few weeks, Steve. So obviously, City Hall knew about this, and now we're at this point.
5: Never make it easy for someone to take over your city or your community. Yes, they have a right for peaceful protest. Beyond that, no such rights. My take.
1: Steve, I want to ask you about something Julia just brought up. Her and I talk about this, and I know we all do in the building, about security and about there's a lot of bad people out there and weird people out there. And in what we do for a living, we hear from them and see them all the time. As an elected official, they're now at her house, and they are screaming in the windows and in the front door. There are bullhorns. There are that sort of thing. Can you imagine as mayor having to deal with this at your front step? Would Kathy be terrified?
5: Well, of course she would. And here's a real-life portrayal of that. So in the aftermath of the Sikh temple shooting, which, by the way, tomorrow, August 5th, is the 14th year after August 5th, 2012, my life was threatened. Our lives were threatened. So I'm aware of what that means with police, you know, monitoring your neighborhood and making sure that you're safe and locking the doors.

0: Those are real life threats to people based on anger and some segments of our society who just want to disrupt instead of protest. They want to get involved in every aspect of a city and destroy what most of us think works well.
1: Steve Scafidi, co-host of Point Taken with us on WTMJ. So the past couple of days, Francesca Hong has decided to share the stage with a guy who says America deserved 9/11, communism is the way to go. What's your take on what's happening with Hong and the people she's now decided to stand with?
0: This is absolutely insane. What Francesca Hong has done is, and I said this on my show, it's brilliant strategy to get attention by identifying yourself as a democratic socialist, because what have we heard about them? They're getting a lot of attention nationwide. She was, in my opinion, a fringe candidate. She tagged herself that way, even though she probably is more closely aligned with the Workers' Party or whatever it's called. And she said, you know what? This is my path. Unfortunately, what she says is not anywhere close to what most people in Wisconsin think. Blowing up Culver's, blowing up Thanksgiving, blowing up Valentine's Day, and remarking about how she doesn't like old white people. Last time I checked, my part of the population is one of the biggest segments of our population and getting bigger every day, thanks to the boomers. And it's just one thing after another, a candidate not understanding. It's not just about winning the primary. It's about trying to win a general. Democrats, if they do this, should be prepared to lose brilliantly on election day. This is how not to run a campaign. And if I was Tom Tiffany and his campaign or his supporters, here's the slogan. I'm Fran Hong and I'm crazy for Wisconsin, with all caps on crazy.
2: Wow. Do you think she's going to win on August 11th for the Democratic primary?
0: She might win, but that's only half the game. And by saying the things she's saying, look, she represents the perpetually angry voters in Wisconsin. And a lot of people have a good right to be angry, whether it's inflation, some of the policy of the administration. I get all that. But at the same time, you have to court people to your side. And if all you've got is the angry or the Democratic Socialists, you don't have mainstream Dems. And by the way, there was an Ipsos poll that said 60% of Dems don't want a Democratic Socialist candidate in Wisconsin. How do you beat those numbers, let alone independents, let alone Republican crossovers who will choose Tom Tiffany, a known identity as a candidate and a congressman, versus a fringe candidate who suddenly seems in position to win a primary I never thought she'd win?
1: So, Steve, a young person that sits near me here at work and would vote for Hong no matter what, apparently, I said, why? Why is she doing this? And he kind of looked like, and then said, it's publicity. It's getting her in the news. Steve, anybody who says there's no such thing as bad publicity has never had bad publicity. Isn't this likely to really come back and haunt her?
0: Everything she's saying, one she wrote down, and most of the things, she keeps doing national interviews. If I'm her campaign, stop doing national interviews. You're not running for U.S. Senate. You're not running for president or vice president, whatever you think you're doing. You're making yourself look bad. And I still think, and this is a bold statement, there is a slight chance that one of the three other candidates, Royce, Brennan, Crowley, with that undecided, that massive undecided voters, if they see enough crazy from Hong, voters can say, you know what, I'm not doing this. I talked to two liberal Democrats over the weekend at an event. Both said, if Hong's the candidate, we're not voting for her and we're not voting for Tiffany. That's two less voters. That's not how we should have a representative democracy in our country or our state. That's the issue here. Let's get candidates who are actually mainstream, and in my humble opinion, represent most Wisconsinites, not some Wisconsinites.
1: Steve Scafidi, provocative talk, 10 to noon with Kristen Bry. It's Point Taken here on WTMJ. We appreciate it, Steve. Thank you so much.
0: Thanks for having me.
1: It is 4:24 at WTMJ. I like when Scafidi gets fired up.
2: Me too.
1: All right, here's the markets. We should all get fired up about the markets. Another very green, very great day. The Annex Wealth Management Market Update. The Dow is up 907 points today. That's 1.7%. The NASDAQ was up 671. That's a 2.5% gain in one day. The S&P 500 up 136. That's 1.8%. 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
0: 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Our group is very comprehensive. We are also the official team doctors for various professional sports teams in the Milwaukee area, including the Milwaukee Bucks. 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Our physicians are also nationally recognized and are teaching at many national level conferences. So if we're picked to educate other surgeons, then you know you're probably in the right place for care.
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1: I'm John Mercure. Your top story, a new ruling on absentee ballots.
4: I'm Julia Fellow. More protesters arrested this hour in Madison.
5: I'm Debbie Lozaga. Problems on southbound 94 right at the ramp from Rawson. The three right lanes are blocked. They're saying there is debris in the roadway, so if you're heading through there, be careful. Definitely seeing delays out of the Mitchell Interchange down past that point. We've got also northbound 894, the right lane blocked with a crash right about at Lincoln, backing up from before National Avenue to that point. And still seeing those big delays on southbound 41 at Capitol Drive, the right lane blocked with a broken down vehicle. Delays coming in from about just before Good Hope Road down to that point at Capitol. I'm Debbie Lozaga with your WTMJ Time Saver Traffic.
4: Rain is moving in. It'll continue overnight, a low of 68. Tomorrow, more rain that tapers off in the afternoon, up to 3 inches now expected, a high of 75. Right now, Milwaukee, it's mostly sunny and 80 degrees.
1: From the WTMJ Breaking News Center, right now, clashes with police in Madison in the intersection where Corey Ruiz was killed. Confrontations with a line of police officers that are now standing face-to-face with protesters. Their formal encampment was moved out of that intersection, but it didn't happen without pushback.
6: Police Tuesday morning struck with rocks by protesters at Willie and Baldwin streets. Ultimately, 10 people were arrested and one protester was injured. Occupiers had blocked off the site where Corey Ruiz was shot and killed by police for nearly 2 weeks. Mayor Satya Rhodes Conway said in a video release the city attempted to work with protesters to find a peaceful solution.
7: Holding government accountable for progress should not mean harming the community we all share.
6: An independent investigation into Ruiz's death by the state continues. Adam Roberts, WTMJ News.
4: Decision Wisconsin. Wisconsin's paper absentee ballots discriminate against disabled voters. That's the Dane County judge ruling, stopped short of requiring electronic voting today, but agreed with disabled voters that forcing them to complete and return a paper ballot violates their rights to independence and privacy protections under the Americans with Disabilities Act. There is no immediate solution provided to accommodate for those voting for the August partisan primary next week. Wisconsin law allows absentee ballots to be emailed only to military and overseas voters from our state.
1: A local bar in Germantown catches fire.
8: First structure fire at Stag's Tavern. On the Charlie side of the building, we're going to have you make entry. We're going to have the dump tanks set up inside the parking lot. We do have a lot of heavy smoke coming from the building.
1: Audio courtesy of Broadcastify. Firefighters rushed out to Stag's Tavern early this morning. The tavern's owner says they're grateful that everyone made it out safe, but the restaurant will be closed until further notice. No word yet on what caused the fire.
4: Acting Attorney General Todd Blanche is one step closer to permanently holding the job after being advanced to a full Senate vote by the Senate Judiciary Committee. Comes after he rescinded the so-called anti-weaponization fund in writing. One of the Republican holdouts, North Carolina Senator Tom Tillis, says that he is ready to move forward with Blanche's nomination.
9: I've never liked this 1776 fund. It made no sense to me, and I thought it was an insult to the police officers and the people that defended us on January the 6th. It's done. It's been rescinded, and I am satisfied.
4: Democrats are worried that the fund

0: fund could be revived after Blanche takes office. The full Senate vote on Blanche's nomination is set for later this week.
1: Wisconsin Attorney General Josh Call is once again suing the Trump administration over tariffs. Call joined a coalition of 23 other states, along with the governors of Kentucky and Pennsylvania. The lawsuit challenges the administration's latest tariffs on imports from more than 80 countries. It argues the tariffs exceed the administration's legal authority and will drive up costs for American consumers and businesses. The case was filed in the U.S. Court of International Trade.
0: President Donald Trump says talks to find a diplomatic solution with Tehran are underway and that Iran faces a last chance deal. News Nation's Robert Sherman.
2: While Iran has contended that there are no negotiations taking place with the United States, Qatar, one of the lead mediators, saying today that there are indirect talks ongoing involving the mediating parties, Pakistan, Qatar, Oman, bridging and bringing those messages back and forth between Tehran and Washington. The Strait of Hormuz, an imminent focus for those mediators, getting the strait and that corridor back open. The administration today saying they remain optimistic that we could see a deal coming together soon.
1: A new scam is targeting residents in Waukesha. A caller claiming to be Deputy Campbell from the Waukesha County Sheriff's Office is telling residents they have an outstanding warrant. The caller then demands payment or else the resident will be arrested. Sheriff's deputies say they would never demand payments over the phone or ask for gift cards, credit cards, or personal information. They recommend hanging up immediately and then calling the Waukesha County deputies back directly to report the scammers.
0: The Brady Street Improvement District says its summer safety pilot program has been extended after launching earlier this summer.
3: Milwaukee leaders are keeping added safety measures in place on Brady Street through Labor Day weekend. The program began on June 25th and was only prompted to last 6 weeks. The initiative includes overnight parking restrictions Thursday through Saturday, more Milwaukee police patrols, and a public awareness campaign encouraging visitors to respect the neighborhood. The program was created to address concerns about reckless driving, loud music, loitering, and other disruptive behavior, while organizers continue gathering feedback from businesses, residents, and visitors. Nizer Spencer, WTMJ News.
1: Time for a WTMJ Sports update from the Gruber Law Offices. One Call, That's All Sports Desk. Brewers President of Baseball Operations Matt Arnold adds three pitchers to the 40-man roster before Monday's trade deadline, and now he's talking about it.
4: You get in this time of year, you always need as much pitching as you can, and I think these guys just fit in very different ways, and we're still working through what those roles are going to look like, but we're excited to have all of them.
1: Dustin May is expected to make his Brewers debut during the homestand. Lefty Jojo Romero is recovering from an emergency appendectomy and is expected to be available later this month. Reliever Antonio Sensatella could be available as early as tonight when the Brewers play the Pirates at American Family Field. Our coverage starts at 6:05 right here on WTMJ. And Packers head coach Matt LaFleur says it's going to be a work in progress when referring to the uneven start for rookie kicker Trey Smack. Smack's the only kicker in camp, but LaFleur won't confuse a lack of competition, he says, for a lack of pressure to perform. The Packers begin the preseason on August 13th against the Steelers.
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1: Live looks at Madison right now. More protesters have been arrested and confrontations with police continue at the intersection where Corey Ruiz was shot and killed. Earlier today, city officials and social service agencies cleared out that intersection. They tried to do it without police. Then scuffles and fires and rock throwing took place, and police actually moved in and made those arrests. And right now, as we look live at that intersection of Madison, it is very tense. Protesters within inches of police officers' faces as the officers hold a line trying to allow traffic to go through and business to be conducted. We continue to watch this, and we'll bring you the very latest.
2: To Door County now, one of the most beautiful places in our state, was a scene of a horrifying search for missing kayakers. It took 2 days to recover the bodies of those two missing kayakers, both 20 years old from Illinois. They had taken off from Washington Island, but there is a historic marine danger right there. The strait between the tip of the peninsula and Washington Island historically has been known as Death's Door. It earned its name from the treacherous wind, sudden squalls, and currents that have caused more than 275 shipwrecks. Waves and high winds can rapidly create dangerous rip currents, choppy waves, or undertows. An undertow is different from rip currents. They pull straight back beneath the waves, so basically a double whammy there. And it took days to recover the bodies of the missing kayakers. They used drones, dive teams, U.S. Coast Guard even stepped in to help. And when they were recovered, they discovered that the 20-year-old Dundee man, David Thalman, and 20-year-old woman of South Elgin, Francesca Warwick, were not wearing any life vests. What led up to their disappearance is not immediately clear, but they believe that it was because of those horrible choppy waves, dangerous rip currents, and those undertows. So please be safe. I know that it looks like beautiful Lake Michigan, but it can be very dangerous. It can take a turn very quickly.
1: It's very sad.
2: I know.
1: And they're from out of state. They're on vacation. They wear a life vest.
2: I know, really. And only 700 people live on Washington Island year-round.
1: Wow.
2: Yeah. So
1: you spent a lot of time in Door County. Have you been to Washington Island?
2: Yes.
1: I never have. What's it like?
2: There's a lavender farm on there. There's a small school. It's like its own little mini city. And people love going on there. It's very quaint. And that's the fun part, is that every maybe half hour or so, there's a ferry going there or back. So I don't know what the kayakers were doing or what they were thinking, but they took off on the beach there and never came back.
1: It is 4:42 at WTMJ, the Milwaukee Health Briefing, up next.
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0: On starting from before Good Hope Road all the way to Capitol Drive, where you will find the right lane blocked with a broken down vehicle. So watch out for that. Also, northbound 894 at Lincoln Avenue, we have a crash that's blocking the right lane. So that's got some leftover delays through that area coming up from Beloit Road. And then we've also got southbound 94 right about at Rawson Avenue, the three right lanes blocked with some debris in the roadway. Squads are trying to clean this up. I'm not quite sure what it is. It looks like it's almost like it's gravel or something, but everything is kind of backed off and everybody is trying to get into that far left lane. So big delays coming out of the Mitchell Interchange in all directions down to that point. I'm Debbie Lazago with your WTMJ Time Saver Traffic.
1: Here's your WTMJ 5-day forecast. Chance of showers and storms, heavy rain possible, low of 68. Tomorrow, rounds of rain, heavy at times, up to 3 inches of accumulation, a high of 75. Thursday, early showers, then partly cloudy, a high of 78. Friday, sunny, muggy, a high of 81. Saturday, mostly sunny and humid, a high of 85. Right now, Milwaukee, it is 81 degrees and mostly sunny.
2: 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We continue to keep an eye on what's happening in Madison. It is a very tense situation there. The encampment that had been in the middle of that intersection for 2 weeks was taken down this morning, and the protesters remain. So they don't have tents and cooking stations and sleeping bags, but they are standing there blocking businesses, although traffic is rolling through. Several arrests have been made this afternoon as protesters right now get in the face of police officers who are standing their ground and holding their line. We'll continue to monitor this situation for you as we head through the afternoon.
1: Another arrest just took place.
2: It is very stressful out there. You can almost feel it just looking at the live feed. Let's do the Milwaukee Health Briefing. 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Dorian Tellis is with us, Community Program Coordinator for 414 Life with the Comprehensive Injury Center at the Medical College of Wisconsin. Dorian, thank you so much for being with us.
3: Thank you so much for having me.
2: Hey, tell us about 414 Life. What is it? What do you all do there?
3: 414 Life is a community violence intervention program under the medical college that treats violence as a public health issue. We work directly with individuals and communities impacted by violence through hospital response, outreach, violence interruption, and prevention programming.
1: What sparked the idea?
3: Honestly, the idea came from recognizing that young people have a lot of potential, but they don't always have access to the resources, mentorship, and opportunities that are needed to turn that potential into a career or even a business.
2: So Life Launch Lab is all part of this. Let's talk about that. What exactly is the Life Launch Lab?
3: The Life Launch Lab is an opportunity for young people to build practical skills, explore career pathways, and connect with resources that help them to reach their personal and even professional goals.
2: So why is there a need for this type of programming?
3: There's a real need for programs that meet young people where they are and give them tangible skills and opportunities. Prevention isn't just about stopping violence. It's also about creating pathways to stability as well as success.
1: So how many cohorts have completed the programming? When did it start?
3: So the Life Launch Lab began a little bit earlier in the year. Our first cohort has finished, and we are now in the process of looking to begin our third cohort.
2: Well, okay, that's pretty good. So what are the topics that participants have learned about in each of the previous cohorts?
3: So participants have explored topics like career development, entrepreneurship, financial literacy, professional development, communication, goal setting, and connecting their skills to real life opportunities.
1: So what do you hope participants take away from their experience?
3: I hope that they leave with confidence, practical skills, new connections, and a clear understanding of what's possible for their future.
2: Dorian Tellis is with us. So how do the experiences set them up for the future?
3: So they're giving participants tools that they can actually use, whether that's entering the workforce, starting a business, pursuing education, or simply making more informed decisions about their future.
1: And community violence interruption work is stressful.

0: and difficult. Can you talk about that?
1: CPI work can be heavy, but having programs like the Lifelong Lab, it gives our team the opportunity to see the other side of the work, building, creating, and investing in possibility. And, just seeing our participants grow and succeed is a reminder of why we do the work in the first place.
2: Is that what keeps your team engaged? Is that what keeps your team focused, that sort of work?
1: Oh, totally. There is nothing more fulfilling in the world than just being able to see our participants on graduation day, hug their parents and getting to be around their siblings and just watching that joy in their face. It's worth all the times that I'm dragging them into class.
2: So, how many people are in each class? How big a deal is this?
1: So our classes fluctuate. Right now we're actually looking to extend. So we'll be taking on about roughly maybe 7 to 10 participants now. And depending on how many kids are truly interested in getting involved, we're more than willing to run multiple sessions reoccurring.
0: What's the biggest thing that you hope people take away? If someone's listening and wants to learn something, is there something you can tell us that's tangible that will help us?
1: Like I always tell our participants, you are the author of your own story. It doesn't matter where you started and or even where you're going to end up. It's just about you deciding what it is that you want for yourself, not about the stories that other people create about you.
2: Dorian Tellis, Community Program Coordinator with 414 Life within the Comprehensive Injury Center at the Medical College of Wisconsin. Important work, Dorian. Thank you so much. We appreciate it.
1: Thank you so much for having me.
2: You are welcome. Okay, I want to keep you updated on the situation that's happening in Madison. It's very, very stressful. So the very latest is this. More than a dozen people have now been arrested as city workers removed stuff this morning, and now police officers try to enforce leaving the intersection open this afternoon.
0: Yeah, it
2: This
0: keeps
2: is the
0: closing,
2: intersection.
0: though.
2: Right. But we see cars going through, and Julia, that's the stressful part. Protesters are spilling out into the street. They're screaming at cops. They're getting in police officers' faces, and cars are skirting through there. And you said to me at one point, my gosh, I hope no one gets run
0: I
2: over.
0: thought so. Yeah, and some of the officers don't have those vests on. There was mounted police for a little bit. That's usually a huge deterrent. Milwaukee police say that that is a big investment, but it's worth it
2: Yep,
0: because
2: so
0: it really deters.
2: it's intimidating.
0: It is. And that's the whole reason for it.
2: So mounted police officers do remain at the middle of that intersection. They got to the game kind of late this afternoon. So it was workers using loudspeakers clearing out the intersection this morning. Now it is protesters using loudspeakers screaming at police officers in the middle of the intersection. There are several dozen police officers at that Madison intersection just standing stone-faced as
0: Yeah.
2: protesters get within inches of their face at points, just literally screaming at them. I give the police officers so much credit. You got people in their face, absolutely screaming. And you know what? We have the right to peacefully assemble in this country, and that's an important right. I don't think that extends to banging into police officers as you get in their face, physically touching them, spitting on them because you're so close to them, pushing them around, standing in the intersection where emergency vehicles cannot get through.
0: That was the problem. That's why they wanted to try to end this occupation peacefully for 2 weeks without any law enforcement intervention. And do you want to hear from the mayor? She said the
2: Sure.
0: problem leaders were faced with was all of this.
3: City streets were occupied, local businesses were on the verge of closing, and residents in the Marquette neighborhood were caught in the middle of an increasingly volatile situation.
0: So before last night, they had city staff calming efforts to get people off the streets peacefully, and the mayor explains what happened yesterday.
3: Unfortunately, as city staff cleared the area, rocks and other items were thrown at city employees, and two fires were set. As a result, law enforcement was called in to stabilize the scene, and a small number of individuals were arrested. Again, multiple efforts and calls to end the occupation peacefully were made, but ultimately ignored.
0: And the mayor says, if you truly care, this is what you'll do.
3: I ask that if you truly care about building a better future, you allow local businesses to stay open, residents to freely access their homes, and the intersection of Williamson and Baldwin Streets to stay open.
0: And it says residents to freely access their homes when they went to her home today and were

0: protesting at the mayor's house. She plans to have a news conference tomorrow. I don't know where.
1: Yeah, they haven't announced that yet. What happened at her house was disgusting and out of bounds. Protesters went to her house with bullhorns. They were screaming at her front door, profanity-laced tirade directed at the mayor. They staked her yard with different signs, and they just trespassed all over her yard. There are kids that live in that neighborhood, and you have protesters with bullhorns screaming curse words during the summer when kids aren't in school. That's out of bounds. It is 4:56 at WTMJ.
2: These are your business headlines from the Milwaukee Business Journal.
3: Wisconsin's specialty cheese industry is thriving as output grows from 83 million pounds in the 1990s to over a billion pounds today. The CEO of Dairy Farmers of Wisconsin credits the industry's decision to pursue the specialty cheese market. 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
3: It's 5 o'clock. I'm John Mercure. Your top story. Protests continue after an encampment gets dismantled in Madison.
4: I'm Julia Fellow. Cyber attacks expand to more states' water systems.
5: I'm Debbie Lozaga. Eastbound 94, you're looking at delays from Highway 16 all the way past Barker Road to Brookfield Road, and then back on the brakes from 76th Street to 35th. Westbound, a heavy ride as well from about 27th Street to Holly Road, and then again heading past Moreland to Calhoun and Springdale Road all the way to Highway 164. Southbound 41, still very heavy from well before Good Hope Road all the way down to Capitol Drive, where there's a right lane blocked with a broken down vehicle. We've also got an accident on northbound, it's debris on the roadway on southbound 94 right at Rawson Avenue. And it looks like they've got the three right lanes blocked there because of that. So big, big delays coming out of the Mitchell Interchange. I'm Debbie Lozaga with your WTMJ Time Saver Traffic.
3: Tonight, the rain moves in late tonight. It's going to continue off and on through tomorrow. Low 68 tonight, high of 75 tomorrow. Up to 3 inches of rain when it's all done late tomorrow. From the WTMJ Breaking News Center, protests continue at this hour after an encampment blocking off a Madison intersection for nearly 2 weeks was cleared.
6: Several protesters hurled rocks at police, and at least two fires were set as authorities cleared the intersection of Willie and Baldwin Tuesday morning. For days, Mayor Satya Rhodes Conway had been calling for a peaceful end to the encampment that formed following the death of Corey Ruiz during an arrest attempt last month.
7: The decision to invoke this option was not made lightly. Multiple efforts and calls to end the occupation peacefully were made, but ultimately ignored.
6: 10 protesters in total were arrested. The officers involved in the Ruiz shooting remain on leave as a state investigation into his death continues. Adam Roberts, WTMJ News.
3: And Adam will join us live in the studio as we monitor and bring you the latest developments.
4: A Rock County Sheriff's Office correctional officer is charged with sexual assault after engaging in a romantic relationship with an inmate.
8: 28-year-old Jacob Struli was arrested Tuesday for allegedly engaging with an inmate who was on electronic monitoring. He has been charged with second-degree sexual assault and is due back in court Thursday. Struli is no longer employed with the sheriff's office. Elizabeth Linton in WTMJ News.
3: A growing number of states may have had water and wastewater utilities compromised in cyber attacks. ABC's Aaron Katursky.
9: Sources tell ABC News that federal officials now fear as many as 12 additional states may have had water and wastewater utilities compromised in these cyber attacks. Iran remains the prime suspect, but federal officials are still trying to figure out if it was indeed Iran or maybe some other state actor mimicking how Iran would go about doing this kind of a hack in order to provoke some kind of a response from the United States.
3: Water systems in Wisconsin have not been disrupted.
4: Ohio Congressman Max Miller is filing an ethics investigation into himself, as calls for him to resign are mounting. Here's News Nation's Nicole Burley.
10: Miller is facing serious allegations of domestic abuse from his ex-wife, Emily Moreno, who is the daughter of Senator Bernie Moreno. Moreno says Miller threw scalding hot water at her, held a gun to her head, and broke their toddler daughter's collarbone. Now, Miller denies all of the accusations and has filed a defamation lawsuit against Moreno.
4: A lawyer for Miller took responsibility Tuesday for inadvertently releasing sensitive photos of the Ohio Republican's daughter in the materials Miller published Sunday in a bid to defend himself against the domestic abuse claim.
3: Coming up, when will we see the new Brewers?
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3: Time for a WTMJ sports update from the Gruber Law Offices. One Call, That's All Sports Desk. Brewers President of Baseball Operations Matt Arnold expects newly acquired starting pitcher Dustin May to be in the rotation at some point during the homestand. Jojo Romero is expected to miss a couple of weeks after having his appendix removed. And Cezantala, the other reliever, could be available tonight against the Pirates. Coverage starts at 6:05 here on WTMJ. And the Packers sign a long snapper and release kicker Lenny Krieg. The only kicker in camp is rookie sixth-round draft pick Trey Smack, who's 8 of 13 on field goals during the 2 days of live kicking.
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3: Major Garrett coming up here in just a couple of minutes. Who is the United States even talking to when it comes to the Iran situation? That's at 5:15 with Major, but first...
7: This is the 5 o'clock focus on Wisconsin's Afternoon News.
3: All right, so the protests continue in Madison at this hour. The intersection there has been cleared, but right now, confrontations between those protesters and police who are toe-to-toe, face-to-face in the intersection, very tense moments. WTMJ's Adam Roberts has been on this story since the beginning and monitoring the situation today, and he's with us in the studio. Hello, Adam.
8: Hello, you two. Yeah, we've been watching very closely as this situation has flared up really within the last roughly 3 to 4 hours at the intersection of Willie and Baldwin in Madison. That sound from around the 2 o'clock hour as protesters, as you recall this morning, were sent out. The encampment came down. City workers led that effort at the direction of Mayor Satcha Rhodes Conway. Multiple arrests this morning. You've heard my reports throughout the day indicating that protesters had thrown rocks at some of those city employees. There were multiple fires lit. There was a little bit of a lull in the middle of the day. And then around 2 o'clock, the protesters return. And that's where they're at right now. It's been a little bit of an in and out. They've been in the street. They've been out of the street, as you guys were talking about in the last hour. The mounted police have been seen on site. In fact, I watched a handful of at least people be put in cuffs and taken away on our monitors in the newsroom. It's been hard to get any official confirmation from Madison police as this is actively ongoing right now, but we'll likely get updated numbers at some point in terms of how many additional arrests were made this afternoon.
3: And Adam, this really came to a head because the fire department began to complain that there's a fire station near there and they were having to reroute to get to calls.

0: and it was unsafe. Response times were up. And there are businesses, I think, right in that area also who are impacted, right?
1: Absolutely. And that was one of the main impetuses for the mayor to get this done today. Now, she had been calling for days and days saying, I respect the protesters' rights to want to do this, but we're in a city street. There are businesses that are being impacted. There are residents that are being impacted. And in her video release this morning, she did have a message for the protesters.
2: Ask that if you truly care about building a better future, you allow local businesses to stay open, residents to freely access their homes, and the intersection of Williamson and Baldwin Streets to stay open. Holding government accountable for progress should not mean harming the community we all share.
1: The protesters then, as you both alluded to last hour as well, responding in kind by finding Rhodes Conway's home and shouting at it with bullhorns and planting signs in her yard as well. So the mayor is planning a news conference for tomorrow morning, still unclear exactly when or where this is going to take place. Recall, the last time there was a press conference on the Corey Ruiz shooting, it was hijacked by advocates, protesters. The chief of police had to basically just stand there as this press conference was taken over for around a half hour. So unclear when this is going to happen tomorrow or what she's going to say. I think a lot of it will be dictated by what, if anything, continues right now, presently at the intersection.
3: It's also unclear what's going to be happening once it's dark out tonight.
0: Yeah.
3: It's going to be like a repeat of yesterday.
0: Yeah, it kind of ramps up oftentimes when it gets dark out. And how many police officers will stay out there?
3: Oh, my goodness.
0: Will
3: so many.
0: People try to sleep in that area. What are they going to do? It's nerve-wracking just watching the cars go by. I mean, the police are holding their line. They're trying to get the protesters to stay on the sidewalk, sometimes successfully, sometimes not. As traffic moves through there, it's a dangerous situation.
3: I pray that no one's killed. Seriously. Yeah.
0: All right, we'll continue to monitor the situation. WTMJ's Adam Roberts. Thank you, Adam.
1: You bet.
0: It is 5:13 at WTMJ. Major Garrett, CBS's chief Washington correspondent, with us live. 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
3: Hey, it's WTMJ Steve Scafidi. 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
5: Traffic and weather, then Major Garrett. All right, Debbie Lozica, how we doing?
6: Still a hefty ride along southbound 41, backing up from just past Bradley Road all the way down to Capitol Drive, where there is a broken down vehicle where the right lane is blocked. Should be hopefully cleared soon if it hasn't already, but that has been causing big troubles. On the northbound side, backups from Capitol Drive up to Silver Spring. We've also got an issue, a broken down vehicle westbound 94 at Highway 175. That's in the stadium interchange. Right shoulder is blocked with that, but that's enough to make for big delays from 27th Street all the way to Holly Road. An accident or debris in the roadway. I keep saying accidents. A debris in the roadway southbound 94 at Rawson Avenue. It's got the three right lanes blocked and that Rawson Avenue on-ramp blocked because they're trying to do cleanup of this. It looks like a huge pile of gravel got dumped out, and they're trying to do cleanup. It is just a parking lot, basically from the Mitchell Interchange all the way to that point. I'm Debbie Lozaga with your WTMJ Time Saver Traffic.
5: The WTMJ 5-day forecast. Tonight, heavy rain possible, low of 68 degrees. More rain tomorrow, high of 75. Thursday, partly cloudy, 78. Friday, mostly sunny, muggy, 81. Saturday, sunny, a high of 85 degrees.
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8: Put it in, I think, the simplest terms. 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
5: We're on the same page with you, Major. Not happy that Tarek Skubal didn't end up a Brewer.
8: I mean, look, I expressed my genuine respect for the Brewers last week. Game honors game. I'm a Padre fan. I'm not a Brewers fan, but I respect what the Brewers do. And they make it clear that not all of the economics of Major League Baseball are broken. They are broken in some respects, but the Brewers keep proving that you don't need to spend $400 million a season to have a competitive team. Quite the opposite. And that's why I admire the Brewers. And I, like a lot of baseball fans, just hate seeing the same old story repeat itself. Oh, there's a great player available. Where's that great player going to go?
6: Mm-hmm.
8: Oh, it's the Dodgers again. Oh, it's the Dodgers again. Oh, it's the Dodgers again. And I really wanted someone other than the LA Dodgers, not just because I'm a Padre fan and I despise them metaphorically. Well, actually, literally, but metaphorically mostly.

0: to go someplace else. And I thought, wow, would it be sensational for Major League Baseball fans to see Miz and Scooble in the playoffs back to back? Would that not be amazing?
1: Yes.
0: I mean, come on, would that not be amazing?
1: Oh. It'd be incredible. That means, you know, in a five-game series, too, you face them probably three times. Seven-game series, yes. You face those guys four times.
0: It's just shut down.
1: Yeah. But it didn't happen, so.
0: But it didn't happen. Bummer day. Yeah, bummer
1: day. Hey, I want to ask you a controversial question.
0: Yep.
1: It's about Donald Trump. I look at what's happening like you do day after day after day. I read everything I can about Iran. I'm just kind of obsessed with what's happening and not happening over there. Is there the chance, do you believe, and do your experts believe, with the way this is playing out, that this volatile president could lose his patience as he loses face and send in ground troops or use a low-level nuclear weapon in Iran?
0: I certainly, of those two options, I think there's a possibility he could order ground troops. I don't think he would authorize a tactical nuclear weapon because I know of his aversion to that ultimate weapon. Though he talks about it, civilizational destruction, he said the worst thing since we've seen since World War II. He says that when the week that's the anniversary of Hiroshima and Nagasaki, that's not a coincidence. So he threatens it. He sort of does a rhetorical psychic flex in that direction. But boy, I cannot imagine a scenario in which he would do that. But I do think, and I know, that there have been conversations at the White House about whether or not troops are necessary to gain the foothold in Iran to force the regime to come to different conclusions than it has so far about negotiating over the strait and negotiating about the complete ending of any nuclear ambitions that could be hostile in the region or hostile globally. That's been considered, it's been debated, but the president's never gone in that direction. Because he knows that would be so deeply unpopular, even with his own base, maybe especially with his own base, that he's not going in that direction. So we have this cycle, and if you've been obsessing over this news, John, you know, it keeps repeating itself. Threats, talks, deal, no deal, threats, talks, deal, no deal. And Iran is clearly strategically holding on by its fingernails, but it is holding on. And now there are reports that have been confirmed by the White House that the United States is running very, very low of not only defensive interceptor missiles in the region, but offensive missiles to carry out future airstrikes. So our own stockpile to back up whatever our threats are is diminishing to the point of almost not existent. That puts real strategic limitations on the president, whatever his inclinations are. So those things are what's secretly driving the pursuit, the endless pursuit of another variation of a deal. We just don't have what we had when this war started.
1: That scares me. That should make a lot of Americans nervous because we don't know what's going to explode somewhere else in the world coming up here. Funding is one issue. What's the logistics to build more missiles, to ramp up, to restock?
0: So there is a very definite effort to rebuild, restock, do it faster. But here's sort of why we're in this situation. And we had an expert on our program to take out tonight, Matthew Kronick from the Atlantic Council. He said, look, remember when the end of the Cold War came and we were all so happy about the peace dividend? Well, with the peace dividend, we dramatically scaled back our defense industrial base and our ability to make things rapidly. Then we went to basically as needed munitions. And because we weren't in kinetic wars, we weren't in a full-scale battle anywhere, everything was, in terms of inventory, readily available, and no one really imagined, well, we're not going to need to draw these down for 6 months. Well, we're now in that phase. And so we didn't prepare to have quick, ready availability of these highly sophisticated munitions. We're trying to build that back up, but you cannot do that overnight. You can't do it over 6 months. You can't do it even over a year. Congress will provide the money. When, I don't know, probably not till September. That'll slow things down, but the signals are there. But you cannot turn, metaphorically, this huge industrial military production aircraft carrier around on a dime.
2: Yikes, that really shows how much we underestimated what this was going to be, huh?
0: So there's a phrase that people who are experts in this world, meaning military strategy, keep talking to me about. And it sounds glib and it sounds like highly informal, almost like a joke, and it's not, I don't mean it that way.

0: But they said the Iranians are like some of our other adversaries that have waited us out. They're very good at being bombed. The analogy that was used for me, the Taliban in Afghanistan were very good at getting bombed. The North Vietnamese in Vietnam were very good at being bombed. What do they mean by that? They mean they can withstand aerial bombardment. They could even, in the case of the North Vietnamese and the Taliban, withstand ground forces because they can continue to sustain blows because they have enough people behind them to sustain them and a kind of revolutionary ardor that makes them want to sustain them. That's one of the things we're up against, an opponent that's very good at being bombed.
1: Whew. Major Garrett, CBS's chief Washington correspondent, host of The Takeout, streaming everywhere. Julie and I usually catch it on YouTube as of late, actually.
2: Yes.
1: Major, thank you so much.
0: Run those numbers up, please.
1: Let's go. Let's get those numbers. Major, have a great rest of the week.
0: Thanks so much. Thanks so much.
1: We're all judged. It's about the numbers. It's about the numbers.
2: Absolutely.
1: No matter where you are. 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How about those numbers? 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The Dow was up 907 points, 1.7%. The NASDAQ was up 671 points. That's more than 2.5% today. The S&P 500 was up 136 points. That's 1.8%. 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
3: It's 5:30. I'm John Mercier. Your top story, a woman charged with stealing a Kenosha County ambulance completely naked.
4: I'm Julia Fellow, the city of Madison, waiting to release information into the death of a Madison man.
5: I'm Debbie Lazaga. Eastbound 94, backing up from Highway 16 all the way to Brookfield Road, back on the brakes from 76th Street through to 35th. Westbound from about 20th Street all the way to Holly Road, you're seeing those delays. And then again from Barker all the way to 164. We still have hefty delays on southbound 41 from the county line, basically the Bradley Road, all the way down to Capitol Drive, very heavy. And then southbound out of the Mitchell Interchange, you're seeing delays all the way down to where the three lanes, right lanes, are blocked at Rawson because of a load spill. Looks like it's a gravel spill, and they've got the Rawson on-ramp to southbound closed as well. So it is going to be a very difficult ride. I'd avoid that area if you can. Maybe take along the lakefront as an alternate route. I'm Debbie Lazaga with your WTMJ Time Saver Traffic.
4: Rain moving in throughout tonight, a low of 68. Tomorrow, more rounds of rain. Tapers off in the afternoon, up to 3 inches expected tomorrow, a high of 75. Right now in Milwaukee, it is 80 degrees.
3: From the WTMJ Breaking News Center, a woman is charged with stealing a Kenosha County ambulance completely naked. I think that was scanner talk.
4: What was that?
3: Yo, I'm naked. 36-year-old Emily Fair was found in the ambulance 1:30 this morning, quote, completely unclothed. She told officers, "I'm a firefighter. I'm supposed to be here." Police retrieved her clothing before taking her into custody. Her bond was set at $200.
4: Protests continue at the location where Corey Ruiz was shot and killed by Madison police. As the investigation continues, Madison's independent police monitor, Mika Glass, filed a subpoena for access to the police evidence just days after he died.
6: We know that there is dash cam video, so when people talk about the angles and don't jump to conclusions, they could release the dash cam video. There is also summary reports. Anytime there's a critical incident, even if you're not the officer involved, but you responded to the call, there are multiple summaries, there's communications.
4: She says the city attorney, district attorney, and Madison's mayor failed to turn over the requested materials by the July 31st deadline.
3: A federal grand jury has handed out an indictment charging a man prosecutors say carried out calculated targeted attack on the federal building in Lower Manhattan last month.
7: Former Army Private Andrew Arabaca was charged with one count of arson for the attack, which prosecutors say began planning back in January. The entire incident last month was caught on surveillance footage, showing Arabaca allegedly lighting fireworks, pouring gasoline onto a stairwell and then lighting it, and then firing a BB rifle towards the main federal building in downtown Manhattan. Arabaca hasn't yet entered a plea, and an arraignment was not immediately scheduled.
8: Peter Harolambous, ABC News, New York.
4: Acting Attorney General Todd Blanche is one step closer to permanently holding his job after being advanced to the full Senate vote by the Senate Judiciary Committee. Comes after he rescinded a so-called anti-weaponization fund in writing. One of the Republican holdouts, North Carolina Senator Tom Tillis, says he is ready to move forward with Blanche's nomination.
9: I've never liked this 1776 fund. It made no sense to me, and I thought it was an insult to the police officers and the people that defended us on January the 6th. It's done. It's been rescinded, and I am satisfied.
4: Democrats are worried that the fund could be revived after Blanche takes office. The full Senate vote is set for later this week.
3: A Marquette basketball player is giving back to the Milwaukee community before the school year begins.
10: Adrian Stevens spent Tuesday handing out backpacks and school supplies to local children at a Northside Boys and Girls Club.
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10: School begins for MPS students on September 1st. Nizer Spencer, WTMJ News.
4: time for a WTMJ sport.

0: Sports update from the Gruber Law Office's One Call That's All Sports Desk. Brewers president of baseball operations, Matt Arnold, added three pitchers to the 40-man roster before Monday's trade deadline, which was yesterday.
1: You get in this time of year, you always need as much pitching as you can, and I think these guys just fit in very different ways, and we're still working through what those roles are going to look like, but we're excited to have all of them.
0: Dustin May is expected to make his Brewers debut during the homestand. Lefty Jojo Romero is recovering from an emergency surgery. He had his appendix removed. Expect to be available later this month. And reliever Antonio Sensatella could be available as early as tonight's game against the Pirates here at home. Our coverage starts at 6:05 right here on WTMJ. Packers head coach Matt LaFleur says it's going to be a work in progress when referring to the uneven start for rookie kicker Trey Smack. Smack is the only kicker in camp. LaFleur will not confuse a lack of competition for a lack of pressure to perform, he says. The Packers begin the preseason on August 13th against the Steelers.
2: 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Rain is coming, could be quite a bit. 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
1: We continue to monitor the situation in Madison, which is tense here about 3 hours before it gets dark out. So a series of protests have taken place today, and they've grown in intensity the past couple of hours. We continue to monitor the situation there as they clash with police. It is very stressful.
2: We have news.
1: All right, let's check in with Chief Meteorologist Brian Nisnansky on his day off, making time for us to talk a little bit about the rain coming. We appreciate that, Niz.
3: Yeah, it's all good, man. I'm out here first day of soccer practice, and my youngest daughter had a big drive, chip, and putt golf competition.
2: Oh,
3: today,
2: I saw that on your Instagram.
1: How'd she do?
3: Yeah. She did great. She didn't move on to the next level. This was like the sub-regional, so like it starts to get into pretty serious, and like she's in the 7 to 9 age group, and she's only 7, so she's got a few years to go to catch up. So, yeah, she won her local qualifier, so we went out to Madison for this level. So it was cool. She played really well. I was proud of her. I mean, it takes a lot of courage to go out there, so it was cool. But happy to be here now. Speaking of rain chances, clouds are starting to thicken up, and there are a few little showers that are trying this evening. They're trying. I don't think much is going to amount this evening, but much better chances of maybe multiple rounds of rain later on tonight and into tomorrow. So not going to be an all-day soaker like we had, Friday night into Saturday, but maybe multiple rounds of rain and storms.
1: So let's talk about the ground. I know you haven't been attuned to the forecast and all that all day because you're off. So let's do it
3: it's
1: this way.
3: Good.
1: The ground, the status of where we are, the drought condition.
3: Yeah.
1: Can we handle another couple inches of rain because of how the rain fell last time?
3: I think so. I mean, we were in such like dire needs. So, and it was like the perfect soaker, you know. I mean, very, very rarely can you get 7 inches of rain like some places got and not have flooding concerns. That's how, you know, bone dry we were, and all the water tables were super low. But now we've recovered. But we still are nowhere near like flood stage. So as long as we don't get
1: Chief Meteorologist Brian Nisnansky. Sorry, we lost you there, bud. It must be a tough reception
3: at
1: the soccer field.
3: Yeah, it's all good. Am I here now again?
1: Yep. You are here.
3: Okay,
1: now.
3: Cool. Okay, yeah, so as long as we don't get crazy downpours, I think we're okay as far as, you know, flooding goes. All bets are off. When you get, like, torrential downpours, it could be a desert, and, you know, those can cause flash flooding. But as far as, like, our water tables go and ground saturation, we're still in pretty good shape.
1: Chief Meteorologist Brian Nisnansky, we appreciate you making some time for us, Niz. Thank you very much.
3: Yeah, it's all good, guys. Yep, we'll see you later.
1: Yeah, enjoy the rest of your day off. It's 5:41 at WTMJ. 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
1: Let's get you ready to safely with Debbie Lozaga at 544.
2: Still a rough ride coming out of the Mitchell Interchange, specifically on east, or let's see, yeah, on southbound 894, heading out of the Mitchell all the way down towards Rawson. We do have the three right lanes blocked. It was a load spill that happened, and those three right lanes are still being taken care of. It looks like gravel or something. So it is just basically solid out of the Mitchell Interchange. They've also got the Rawson Avenue on-ramp closed at that point as well. We've got delays southbound on 4394 from Lapham all the way towards Howard Avenue, and again, of course, into the Mitchell Interchange. We've got southbound on 41, very heavy from before Good Hope Road all the way to Capitol Drive. We did have that right lane blocked with that broken down vehicle at Capitol for the longest time. Westbound 94 backing up out of the 20th Street area all the way to Holly Road. On the eastbound side, you got back up from Highway 16 past Barker Road, back on the break 76th Street to 35th. I'm Debbie Lozaga with your WTMJ Time Saver Traffic.
3: I love talking about this. Euchre, the documentary, is just crushing it. It's a fantastic film. It's our film, and it is just knocking it out of the ballpark. And there's some cool new news about the movie. Barry Palterman, producer of Euchre, the documentary, Mark Cass, chief operating officer for Team Lammy, helped make all this happen in Southeast Wisconsin, both with us in the studio. Good to see you guys.
4: It's always good to be here, John. You know that.
5: Good to see you, John.
3: Barry, good to see you, too. This is really, really exciting stuff. I want to start, before you tell us the news about what's going to happen next with the documentary. I mean, there are big movies out right now. Spider-Man's out. The Odyssey is out. How has Euchre done against that competition here in Southeast Wisconsin? How's Euchre doing in our theaters?
5: In most theaters that it's running in Marcus Theaters right now, exclusively this week, we're number 3 or 4 in most theaters, which is amazing because we are not defeating Spider-Man. I hate to say, Euchre is not defeating Spider-Man, but he is coming in 3rd after The Odyssey and Spider-Man, which is kind of phenomenal for a documentary. It's unheard of, really.
6: Well, and with people going on out and they look at everything, they can see Euchre even when they're trying to get their tickets. So that's super cool. Have you snuck in while maybe going to some of the other movies just to see the audience reactions?
5: Well, we've done Q&As in quite a bit of theaters, so we've just been showing up, talking to people, selling merch. You can buy merch, Euchre merch. We've just been showing up and saying hi and doing Q&As with audiences. We've been doing events at baseball teams, a lot of Northwoods teams, a lot of minor league teams. You know, we were at the Wisconsin Timber Rattlers last week, and we're going to the Blight Sky Carp this weekend.
3: Oh, fun.
5: We're just out there meeting baseball fans and watching the movie with them. So yeah, I've snuck in the back and watched it, and it is really, really fun because the movie's an emotional roller coaster. It's very, very funny, but it's also, you know, it's pretty touching as well and inspirational. And so just, you know, I can't help but sort of look around a little bit and see how people are reacting to it. It's been really great.
4: I mean, it's been pretty cool, John. You were there for the opening night, and just to see people react, they're laughing and they're cheering, but there's also crying. There are tears to this thing, which I find interesting. And it's also interesting to kind of read the reviews online just from the average person saying how much it impacted them, how they were with him throughout the years, and now to see this and to kind of learn more about him. I mean, I think, you know, he was large in life. I think he's even larger now, which is interesting because we all kind of took him for granted, right? He was always there. He was always on the radio. But now just to learn more about him, I think it's been an amazing reaction to the movie.
3: Mark, I know you'll do anything to get out of work for the day.
4: Oh, yeah, 100%.
3: How many times have you seen this documentary?
4: Well, it's interesting because I was able to see it early because it's obviously a draft of it and then kind of throughout the process. And now it is amazing. I mean, to me, again, I grew up on Euchre. I mean, I'm old enough that when he started, I was, well, my, you know, kind of John and I are close to each other in age. But so, I mean, I've listened to Euchre his whole life, but I learned so much in this movie about his childhood, about his military career, about his St. Louis Cardinals time when he was with the Cardinals and was in the World Series, yet he didn't play. I'm not going to explain why because I don't want to ruin the movie.
3: Yeah.
4: But there's a really
6: cool... And he told us last time.
4: I did, that's right. Shoot. All right, no, never mind. But there's a lot of cool things in this movie that I didn't know about Euchre, which is, I mean, to me, that's why you go see this movie. He's somebody we all thought we knew, but to learn more about a hero, I think is really important.
6: Barry, you want us to talk about your shirt?
5: Oh, no, I was just saying the tuba. So the tuba's on the shirt.
4: That's the story.
5: That's the secret that Mark wasn't saying is the

0: Tuba plays a big role in this movie. So,
1: Barry, how do you explain the documentary to somebody who hasn't seen it and is on the fence? Like, I'm not a big baseball person. What makes the documentary so special?
0: So here's a secret I haven't told any other interviewers so far. Ooh. I'm not a huge baseball fan. I've always been a Brewer fan because I've lived here for most of my life, but I'm a Packer fan. I'm a football fan first. But Bob Uecker transcended being a baseball fan. And when the guys wanted to make this film, I was, hey, this is great. I think Bob Uecker's a great story. I'm really interested in him, even though I'd go see a couple Brewers games each year. But, you know, this movie made me a baseball fan. I just love the history, the passion of the way he, you know, this is a baseball film and about why baseball is transcended and means something so much more to people than just that game that's played during those, you know, nine innings.
2: So Lane Grindle, he's our Brewers play-by-play yep. broadcaster. He's joins us every Monday, and we asked him about it because John watched the movie and he was in it a lot.
1: He's incredible in it.
3: Yeah, does a great job.
2: Lane said that it felt like every time he gets to see the movie, it's like spending 90 minutes with my friend.
3: Yeah.
2: What is that like to hear that, you know, as a producer?
0: It's kind of amazing. I think I'm more like showing it to Bob's family the first time was very, very intense for us because we were really nervous about how they might react to it. And it was a 2-hour cut with a lot of stuff that's not even in the film now. And, you know, you feel a sense of responsibility, and to see people who were close to him and who really loved Bob to love the film and to say, you guys did a good job. Bob's granddaughter came up to us after the screening and said to the director and said, thank you so much for this film, for this gift. You know, so it's things like that where you go, okay, that makes you feel really good.
1: Yeah, it's pretty cool. All right, Mark. So it's opening at more theaters across the state. It's done really well here.
3: Well,
1: the news.
3: I mean, even more important, it's been extended for another week in almost all the Marcus theaters.
1: Fantastic.
3: So now, that's 3 weeks, which I think is incredible when you think about it. I mean, again, it's an independent film. This is not a Spider-Man. It's not an Odyssey. It's an independent film. Now, you know, we'll be in Marcus theaters 3 weeks, and now it's going on a statewide tour. 20 theaters. I mean, throughout the state this weekend, you can see it in 35 theaters.
1: Wow.
3: 35 theaters. How many other movies are in all those theaters this weekend? So it's a statewide tour. It's going to be in Rhineland. It's going to be in Eau Claire. It's going to be here in Milwaukee. It's going to be at a drive-in. I mean, in Franklin, you can see this movie, and you can see the movie Major League. Think about that. You can see Major League first, and then
0: it's playing at the Get Skyview Drive-In is playing it as a double feature with Spider-Man this weekend.
1: Wow!
3: So you can see Spider-Man, which is just this other movie that's making a lot of money. I mean, to me, that's why this movie's become so big in Wisconsin, is because it's everywhere now, and everybody can see it. He was all of ours, and now a chance to really kind of be there to highlight him.
1: It's not going to be out there forever. So get out there this weekend. Buy your tickets. Get it, because it might be here another couple of weeks, but do it now. Get your family out to the theater. That's the best way you can guarantee to see it. It's absolutely incredible. Can I ask you about the trade deadline? Take on it?
3: Of course.
1: You're a big Brewers guy.
3: I am.
1: I just read that ESPN said the Brewers were the biggest losers at the trade deadline, and they really panned what the Brewers did.
3: I read that.
1: What's your reaction to what the Brewers did or did not do at the trade deadline?
3: I will agree on the Scooble trade. I mean, to me, that was a big deal. But I'll say this. I trust Matt Arnold. Matt Arnold has a history. If you watch what he's done with these pitchers he's gotten who are average in other places, I mean, they come here and they perform well, right? So, yeah, I trust Matt. We know Matt. Luckily, he plays because we all play. We play pickleball with Matt, and I just trust him. I think he's done a great job in Milwaukee, and also Murphy. I mean, he's won the Manager of the Year award now twice in a row. That's an amazing accomplishment. So while I'll agree I wasn't overwhelmed here, let's let this thing kind of happen over the next few months. Let's see what happens. Let's trust the process and see how it goes. That's what I would say.
1: Yeah, he's a better GM than pickleball player.
3: He's a much better. He's not a great pickleball. He's kind of like you. He's on the lower end of the scale.
1: Yeah, but he's also like me. He's nice and a good sport, unlike you. So,
2: Pat Murphy did say that this was a distraction in a locker room.
3: It is.
2: And he was extremely annoyed.
3: Well, think about the hater trade.
2: The vibes. I mean,
3: that came up. Remember that? The hater trade happened a couple years ago, and the team went way down afterwards. So this stuff has an impact on the team. There's no doubt. I want to see how that plays out. But again, they have talent. They have a lot of talent on the team. And we still have Miz, who I hear is pretty good.
1: He's
2: pretty
1: good.
2: In the documentary, does he talk about the pain of being traded at all?
3: Yuki talks about the pain. He kind of has a lot of fun with it in that, you know, he's how all the teams are happy he's gone. But, I think he does talk about that and talks about what it means.

0: means.
1: Like, and, like always, Bob turns everything into a joke.
0: Right.
1: But if you really listen between the lines, he's joking about something that, yeah, something that...
0: That hurt him. He didn't want... I don't think... I mean, he left Milwaukee, but I'm not sure if he wanted to leave Milwaukee.
2: So maybe that's why he stayed and didn't go, you know, and be an announcer at the Yankees or something.
0: Right. Well, I mean, he does talk about the loyalty here. And you know, obviously, there is some talk about this, about the offer from the Yankees to try and get him to move there.
2: Mm-hmm.
0: And how he felt loyalty here and how Seeley was mad about the offer. I mean, again, stuff that I didn't know before.
2: They wanted him bad.
0: They wanted. I mean, they wanted him in New York, but he wouldn't do it. He stayed in Milwaukee. He was loyal to the Brewers. I mean, even to the end, he never had a contract. He just had a handshake agreement with Atanasio, which I think is amazing, considering his level and what he could make. All he had was a handshake agreement.
3: Yeah. How surprised are you, Barry, at how well this is done? I know you put together a really good product, but this is pretty phenomenal.
1: First of all, Marcus was so excited about it initially that they looked at it and said, we'll do 12 theaters. Then they raised it to 14. Then they raised it to 17. I assume that's because they were getting people were excited about it. The Oriental sold out 2 screenings. They had never had that happen before for the film festival, where they had the main theater and then they had to add a theater. They would have added a third theater if the bratwurst hadn't, the sort of running bratwurst guys in their outfits, they were staging in the next theater, so they couldn't fit any more people.
0: Don't want to get in the way of those
3: sausages. No. Yeah, that's like an icon here.
1: You know, so you start getting, and then we started booking theaters. I mean, you know, we were imagining we'd book 10 theaters and we booked, what are we up to, 30 or 40 additional theaters right now, just in Wisconsin. We're getting inquiries from all over the country, and we're not booking them. We're just doing Wisconsin.
3: Will you book them?
1: Eventually. We really want the state to celebrate Bob.
0: I mean, it's all about Wisconsin first. Right, and I think one of the things you haven't talked about, John, is this kind of statewide tour is actually sponsored through Miller Lite. So think about that. He was in all the commercials and what that means, and there will be beer, I hear, at a few of these. So just think about that. That's classic Euchre.
3: Barry Palterman, producer of Euchre the Documentary, Mark Cass, the COO of Team Lammy, the guy in charge of the Wisconsin Athletic Hall of Fame. This is such great stuff for our community. Check it out. Take your family. Make sure you get into a theater. I would do it this week. Thanks, gentlemen. We appreciate it.
1: Thank you.
0: Always good to be here, John.
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11: At 6 o'clock, it's 82 degrees. Tonight, rain moves in overnight, a low of 68. From the WTMJ Breaking News Center, I'm Jen Gregg. A woman is charged with stealing a Kenosha County ambulance completely naked. Audio courtesy of Broadcastify after the woman took control of the radio. 36-year-old Emily Fair was found in the ambulance shortly after 1:30 in the morning, completely unclothed. She then told officers she was a firefighter who was supposed to be there. Police retrieved her clothing before taking her into custody. Her bond was set at $200. The investigation continues into how a Madison police shooting ended in the death of a 38-year-old Corey Ruiz. Madison's independent police monitor, Mika Glass, says the city's leaders, including the mayor, district attorney, and city attorney, missed a deadline to release police records into the incident. She filed a subpoena for the records just days after Ruiz was shot and killed after allegedly pulling a knife during a confrontation with police last month. The office of the independent police monitor reviews Madison Police's internal investigations. The four officers involved remain on administrative duty. And a Marquette basketball player is giving back to the Milwaukee community before the school year begins.
12: Adrian Stevens spent Tuesday handing out backpacks and school supplies to local children at a Northside Boys and Girls Club.
13: Support systems are, you know, what make people thrive. I've had a great support system at Marquette. Being able to, you know, do something like this and give back to the community and, you know, hopefully I can do other things like this in the future.
12: He tells WTMJ his hometown in Maryland.

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1: There's a couple of times in my community where, you know, like basketball players or athletes or, you know, just people from that community would come back and give back. 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
2: Time for a WTMJ sports update from the Gruber Law Office's One Call That's All Sports Desk. The Brewers take on the Pirates tonight at American Family Field. Coverage is coming up next right after the news. Taking a look at the roads with your WTMJ Time Saver traffic, it looks like the ramp from Kilbourne Highland Ave to I-43 North is closed because of a crash. Here's your WTMJ 5-day forecast. Tonight, rain moves in overnight, a low of 68. Wednesday, rounds of rain, mostly in the morning, 1 to 3 inches expected, a high of 75. Thursday, a gradual clearing of clouds, a high of 78. Friday, mostly sunny and muggy, a high of 81. Saturday, hot and humid, a slight chance of pop-up thunderstorms, a high of 85. In Milwaukee, it's 82 degrees. Brewers baseball is up next. I'm Jen Gregg. 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
9: It is another beautiful night in Milwaukee as the Brewers and Pirates get set for game number 2. Of this four-game series. Hello, everybody, and welcome to American Family Field as we get the On Deck Show built by Menards underway alongside Josh Maurer and our producer and engineer Kent Sommerfeld. Lane Grindle with you here tonight as the Brewers try to solve the Pirates' riddle. It's been a tough go of it against these Pittsburgh Pirates over the course of this season. The Brewers now just 1-6 against the Bucks. They'll try to change that tonight, and they've got one of their most dependable arms on the mound to try and do that with. Right-hander Logan Henderson takes the ball tonight for Pat Murphy's bunch. Jared Jones, a fireballing starting pitcher in his own right, will get the start for Pittsburgh. He's pitched very well as of late. We'll talk to Josh Maurer about all the goings-on of Brewers baseball when we return after this on the On Deck Show, built by Menards on the Brewers Radio Network.
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